0: and disadvantage, also addressing the overrepresentation of First Nations children in custody. While dogs are costing our farmers over $300 million every year, the National Farmers Federation's raising awareness ahead of national coordinator funding coming to an end next month. Calls today for more to be done to combat online abuse, especially that targeted at female election candidates or women in public office. It comes after nearly 90% reported experiencing abuse linked to their role in a national survey. Local Government New South Wales says it should alarm anyone who cares about local democracy. And those who grew up in Dubbo in the 80s can take a trip down memory lane with a new exhibition at the Western Plains Cultural Centre. The Awesome 80s features previously unseen photos capturing the city's history across the decade.
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2: Good morning, I'm Matthew Layton. The death toll from a massive earthquake has climbed to at least 111, with fears more people remain trapped. The 7.4 magnitude quake hit Western Columbia and a national disaster has been declared. Travellers are being warned to expect delays with strong winds disrupting flights at Sydney Airport, and passengers urged to check with their airline before leaving home. Shadow Foreign Minister Ted O'Brien has labelled Anthony Albanese's so-called Melongate gaffe a national embarrassment. He's told the ABC Japan downplaying the comments doesn't make them appropriate and has personally told the Japanese ambassador he regrets the Prime Minister's remarks.
3: Let's not forget that we should be celebrating 50 years of the Cooperation and Friendship Treaty with Japan this year. That should be the focus. Instead, we're talking about inappropriate remarks made by the Prime Minister.
2: And tonight is Census Night across Australia, with households required to complete the national population count or risk fines of up to $364 a day.
4: If it's asbestos, call HTS Group, your local asbestos removal and demolition experts. 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
2: Former New South Wales prop Aaron Woods says he feels sorry for Penrith as another star heads for the exit. Brian To'o has become the sixth player to sign with the PNG Chiefs, joining the expansion club on a three-year deal from 2028.
5: They're the ones that put all the... they've brought him through the development stages of his career, and they just can't match what Papua New Guinea are paying, because if they give him $800,000 on the cap, then they lose someone like Liam Martin, could lose Isaiah Yeo. Nathan Cleary's trying to re-sign.
6: Humans are social creatures, and we need connection to feel good. 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A quick chat can change more than you think.
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0: Showers easing for the central west today, heading for a top of 9 degrees in Orange, 14 in Cowra. Showers again tomorrow, then partly cloudy for Thursday. 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
12: Are you ready for it? About a bazillion questions to come your way, because tonight is census night. 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Anyway, for Census Night, it's your theme for your Double Shot Tuesday today. Well, not so much Census Night, but more about days. Beautiful day. You too. We'll get to that coming up next after a day in the life of Beatles. It is Census Day for your Double Shot Tuesday at Triple F.

0: Tanya has called through on 133353. All I'm going to say, Tans, another one bites the dust.
1: Love it, love it, love it.
0: Thought you'd be excited. She loves Queen, by the way. You're going to press play on that. Up next, after Tracy Chapman. Good times, greatest hits. It is Triple M morning. 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
1: When you were in Fleetwood Mac, you are in this like elite band that's been together since 1975, and it is big and it is grand, and there are 7 limousines that pull up outside the G5, and there are anywhere between 12 and 15 or 18,000 people out there, so right. There's no way it can't affect you.
0: That's Stevie Nicks talking about her time with the band. We're going to press play on them real soon, along with this one, Valerie, Mark Ronson, Amy Winehouse. Coming up at Triple M, good times, greatest hits.
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0: I got to say, to the people who are ringing through the hotline right now, I have not done Triple M's 10K triple play for the day yet, so don't stop calling. Mark Cohen is very different to U2, Roxette, and Creedence. They're the three artists you're listening out for. You got to hear all three of them in that order. 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Before we do your 10K triple play, though, Blondie, Heart of Glass. That's coming up next. As is the Oils. No worry, though. Your triple play is coming. Your shot at $10,000. 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

0: haven't heard Triple M's 10K Triple Play, you're listening out for U2, followed by Roxette, followed by Creedence Clearwater Revival. That's Triple M's 10K Triple Play. It will happen before 2 this afternoon. As we continue your Double Shot Tuesday theme for Census Day, Glory Days, and Bad Day. Because you had a bad day. Remember this guy, Daniel Powter? Definitely a bit of a one-hit wonder. Anyway, we'll get to both those hits in minutes at Triple M.
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14: Hello, I'm Cherie Coleman. The United States has invested $566 million in a scandium mining project at Fifield near Dubbo. It's caused local MP Jamie Chaffee to raise questions about Australia's support for its critical minerals sector, criticising the Labor government for missing the opportunity to promote economic growth and jobs in the region. The New South Wales Select Committee on Youth Justice will host its first regional hearing in Dubbo tomorrow as part of the current inquiry into the youth justice system. It's been asked to investigate the links between youth offending and disadvantage and explore strategies to reduce offending and re-offending. The body representing Central West Councils is calling for stronger action after a survey found nearly 90% of election candidates or women in public office in Australia experienced online abuse. Local Government New South Wales says the trend has worsened over 2 years, discouraging skilled women from serving their communities. And access roads on Mount Cunobolas have reopened this morning. Icy conditions saw three of them close yesterday afternoon.
0: Triple M National News.
15: Good morning, I'm Matthew Layton. Bird flu vaccinations are about to begin, with vulnerable native species first in line. Agriculture Minister Julie Collins says states and territories will target priority birds in captivity, warning the H5 strain is expected to keep spreading through wild populations.
16: And we have been abundantly clear that Australians should expect to see more spread and larger numbers, particularly of dead birds and mass mortalities around the country from the H5 bird flu.
15: The Reserve Bank is widely tipped to keep rates on hold today at 4.35%. Victoria's hit pause on its nation-first work-from-home laws, delaying the two-day-a-week right until July 2027 as it rebuilds ties with business. Two teenagers are in custody after a shooting and police chase, with officers saying a suspected stolen car crashed into a tree in Sydney's southwest. And at least 110 people have been killed in Colombia after a 7.4 earthquake brought down buildings and triggered a national emergency.
17: If it's asbestos, call HTS Group, your local asbestos removal and demolition experts.
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15: The Dolphins have some big contract calls coming with plenty of talent off contract after next season. Jack Bostock, Selwyn Cobbo and Herbie Farnworth are among them, with Farnworth linked to the Roosters. Broncos legend Corey Parker telling Sevens the agenda setters he'd be a huge pickup.
4: Herbie Farnworth's ability, not only his work rate, but his ability to get his team on the front foot with one single play, that being a quick play of the ball, find his front, late footwork, whatever it may be, I think is so vital.
11: Arrive alive. Drive to the conditions. Stay alert. Keep your distance. Take extra care on unfamiliar roads. 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
14: Showers easing for the central west today, heading for a top of 9 degrees in Orange, 14 in Cowra. Showers again tomorrow, then partly cloudy for Thursday. 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
21: I don't write on an instrument. I write just from my head. I don't put my fingers down on the piano and strike a chord with what I'm doing. It's always been a dictaphone, a little handheld recorder. So I walk when I write. I walk. I walk downtown. I walk to the park with my dog. I just walk, and I have a headphone on it, and sometimes I'll walk for miles and miles and days and nothing comes to
20: it's
21: me.
20: It's called Bad Day. It's playing right now for your Census Day theme, the Double Shot Tuesday. The boss is up next, Glory Days. It's all about your days for Census Day at Triple M. Where is the

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0: Emma's called through the Triple M hotline to let us know she's cruising around town, vibing out to Triple M. And you got your daughter with you too?
1: She's in the back with me. We're about to head off and head towards to go and try our luck at some mini golf.
0: Oh, nice. Mummy daughter day. Girls go wild. Mini golf. Well, I hope you enjoy the playlist on your way to your golf and sesh. Mike and the Mechanics right now in Maroon 5 up next. Good times. Greatest hits. It is Triple M.

0: Good morning, ladies and gentlemen. Just a special reminder that if you're playing along at home for Triple M's 10K Triple Play, you're listening up for U2, Roxette and Creedence Clearwater Revival in that order. As soon as it happens, get calling on 133353 to get yourself on the standby list for the 10 grand. Sister Sledge next. We are family. Whitesnake. Might even try and squeeze some Genesis in there. It's all on the way for Triple M.
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0: 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You want to go on a bit of a holiday, yeah?
1: Oh, put me on the plane now, please.
0: $10,000, what would you do with it? We still got a triple play on the artist. U2, Roxette and Creedence, Clearwater Revival. Haven't done it yet, but Duran Duran is coming up next, which means we are one sound closer to doing the triple play. Powderfinger, These Days, also on the way, which will bring us two songs closer. Who knows when it's going to happen? Well, I do, but that's for me to know and you to find out. Whole point of the game here at Triple M.
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0: We are the home of Triple M's $10,000 triple play. If you want to have your shot at the cash money, make sure you're listening out for three artists back to back to back. U2, Roxette, and Creedence Clearwater Revival. Hasn't happened yet today. Minutes away from Madonna Holiday, something I need desperately. And a Saturday night's not bad either. Elton John on the way. Good times, greatest hits. It's all on the way at Triple M.
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16: Hello, I'm Cherie Coleman. The Upper House Inquiry into Youth Justice will hold a public hearing in Dubbo tomorrow, its first in regional New South Wales. It'll focus on the links between youth offending and disadvantage, also addressing the over-representation of First Nations children in custody. Families in the Central West with seriously ill children can now stay closer to care, with more accommodation at the Children's Hospital in Westmead. Run by Ronald McDonald House, it has space for 10 families. Calls today for more to be done to combat online abuse, especially that targeted at female election candidates or women in public office. It comes after nearly 90% reported experiencing abuse linked to their role in a national survey. Local Government New South Wales says it should alarm anyone who cares about local democracy. And maintenance work is getting underway at playgrounds across Dubbo off the back of annual safety inspections. Luna and Elston Parks, Mumble Sports Ground and the Adventure Playground will all see certain components closed off until the improvement works are complete.
14: Triple M National News.
17: Hello there, I'm Matthew Layton. Australia is stepping up its bird flu response with endangered captive species first in line for H5 vaccines. Environment Minister Murray Wadd says birds need two shots for protection, while vaccinating all wild birds simply isn't possible as the outbreak escalates.
18: It is difficult to vaccinate birds in the wild. It does take two vaccination doses to vaccinate birds, and it is difficult enough to catch wild birds once, let alone twice.
17: Planned work from home laws in Victoria have been put on ice until July 2027 as Premier Ben Carroll seeks more talks with business. The Reserve Bank is expected to leave the cash rate at 4.35% this afternoon, while banks report softer demand for new loans. The toll from Colombia's devastating earthquake is expected to rise, with 111 confirmed dead and many people still trapped under debris. And tonight's census will give Australia its latest population snapshot, and filling it out is compulsory.
19: If it's asbestos, call HTS Group, your local asbestos removal and demolition experts. 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
17: Broncos star Patrick Carrigan and Cowboys forward Reuben Cotter will both plead their cases at the NRL judiciary tonight, looking to escape fines. Katoni Staggs is not buying into any outside noise as the Broncos prepare for their Indigenous round showdown with the Warriors.
20: I always stand proud and stand tall for who I am and where I come from, and I carry that with me no matter where I go.
17: And Australia is not taking Bangladesh lightly ahead of Thursday's first test in Darwin, despite the tourists being rolled for just 54 in their warm-up.
21: Arrive alive. 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
12: Clearing showers for the rest of today in Orange. Tonight down to 3 and tomorrow possible thunderstorm with a high of 9. And your music sorted with a curated playlist for every mood. 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
1: 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Don't call it junk. 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Anyway, what I'm trying to say is your Double Shot Tuesday is day related. 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We'll get to that. Elton John up next. Right now, holiday. It's all just day related with your Double Shot Tuesday today. Very broad at Triple M.

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0: Sophie on 133353. I've heard a little rumour that every time the boss walks out of the room, you crank up Triple M in the background.
1: Every day.
0: Love it. Love your style. Miley Cyrus, Wrecking Ball. We're going to press play on that for you up next. And the Jacksons playing right now. Good times. Greatest hits. It's Triple M.

0: More of the good times and the greatest hits coming up shortly. But in about an hour and a half, Lou and Josh are going to take over with the fun times for your early drive home. This is them the other day discussing about Jachi's tea card that he used to have to pick up chicks in the office.
1: I don't put it past you. 3 p.m. rolls around, chicks are single, you're single. Oh, hey, can I make you a cup of English breakfast?
2: We must have.
1: Yeah.
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1: I don't think that would fly. How long ago was this?
2: 2018.
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0: Hello, who we got there?
2: G'day, it's Steve here. How are you?
0: Hey, Steve-o, what's happening, mate?
2: Just putting the pantry in the kitchen for a lady at the moment.
0: Oh, doing a bit of reno.
2: Yeah, a bit of reno work for you.
0: What would you do with an extra 10 grand, mate?
2: Probably upgrading your car.
0: Oh, yeah? What are you thinking?
2: Oh, I don't know, just a newer ute with less problems.
0: That's how you know it's a good one. Hey, mate, you have called through. I'm guessing you're calling through for the triple play, which has happened.
2: Yes, I did.
0: Congratulations. You're on that standby list of $10,000, all right?
2: Okay, thanks, mate.
0: Wait by your phone. If we call you back, you're going to be $10,000 richer, and you can flick that cash to a new ute or whatever the heck you want to do with it.
2: Yeah, okay. Thank you, mate. That's great.
0: And that really is all there is to it. Make sure you're listening tomorrow morning. Three more songs will be announced with Triple M's 10K triple play. It's your shot at winning $10,000.
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1: 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It's another with all the 80s feels. 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

0: Afternoon, Allo Baker with you. But Triple M, the home of the good times and the greatest hits. Steve-O confided in me moments ago, what do you do with 10 grand if you won it?
1: Probably upgrade my car.
0: Oh, yeah? What are you thinking?
1: Oh, I don't know, just a newer ute with less problems.
0: Guessing you're calling through for the triple play, which has happened.
1: Yes, I did.
0: Congratulations, you're on that standby list of $10,000, all right?
1: Okay, thanks, mate.
0: Three new songs will be revealed tomorrow morning here at Triple M. Your chance to get on the standby list of $10,000. Minutes away from Tina Turner. Matchbox 20. And about an hour away before Lou and Josh take over here at Triple M. It's all coming up.
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21: Hello, I'm Cherie Coleman. The United States has invested $566 million in a scandium mining project at Fifield near Dubbo. It's caused local MP Jamie Chaffee to raise questions about Australia's support for its critical minerals sector, criticising the Labor government for missing the opportunity to promote economic growth and jobs in the region. The New South Wales Select Committee on Youth Justice will host its first regional hearing in Dubbo tomorrow as part of the current inquiry into the youth justice system. It's been asked to investigate the links between youth offending and disadvantage and explore strategies to reduce offending and re-offending. A new report from the Cancer Council in New South Wales has found thousands of people across the state are being forced out of the workforce each year while undergoing cancer treatment. It's costing the state's economy more than $240 million in lost wages. The organisation is calling for policy reform to support and retain these workers. And Rail Safety Week's underway, a new campaign from TrackSafe, urging road users to heed warning signs at level crossings.
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23: Hello there, I'm Matthew Layton. Borrowers are bracing for the Reserve Bank's latest rates call, with no change expected today. The cash rate is tipped to remain at 4.35% as the bank weighs stubborn inflation. Australia and Vietnam have struck a new economic resilience agreement, with Prime Minister Anthony Albanese pointing to stronger trade, investment and supply chains.
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23: Australia's first bird flu vaccines are about to be rolled out, targeting vulnerable wildlife kept in captivity across states and territories. Leadership tensions are flaring in New Zealand, with Prime Minister Christopher Luxon calling an urgent party meeting. And rescuers are searching through earthquake rubble in Colombia, where more than 100 people are dead and many others remain trapped.
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23: The PNG Chiefs recruiting spree is raising fresh questions over their tax exemptions. Brian To'o has become signing number 6 for 2028, with former NRL star Bo Ryan saying the Perth Bears have not had the same luxury ahead of next year's launch.
26: They don't even have a full team yet.
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26: 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Penrith are losing Souths Para, all these other Sydney teams are losing talent to go there. Alex Johnson's obviously going there. Blue Eyes going there. Lomax is going there. 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
29: Clearing showers for the rest of today in Orange. Tonight down to 3 and tomorrow possible thunderstorm with a high of 9. 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
0: Yeah, don't forget the all-important questions tonight on Census Night. How often do you pluck your nose hairs? How often do you eat fried chicken? Of course, these aren't real questions, but they should be, right? This is all the important stuff that is vital to our nation's future. For your Census Day, we are celebrating with day-related songs today. Matchbox 20, Long Day. We'll get to it next after the Bangles' Manic Monday. Which, of course, is yesterday. It's Tuesday today. It's Census Day. Your Double Shot Tuesday.

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0: Okay, three more songs will be dropped tomorrow with Triple M's 10K Triple Play. Jake got himself on the standby list yesterday.
1: Yeah, the Triple Play.
0: Jake, you called at the right time, mate. Congratulations. You're on the standby list of 10 grand.
1: Cheers, mate.
0: Keep it locked to Triple M every single weekday this week for your chance to win Queen. Coming up next after Smash Mouth, though.

0: Isn't it cool to see most celebrities are just like us deep down? I mean, apart from, you know, the whole money and fame and fortune thing. This show, when asked about herself.
1: Best feature, my brain. Worst feature, my brain.
0: I don't know, I can kind of resonate with that. Sure, coming up in minutes with Turn Back Time. George Michael, too funky for himself. Good times, greatest hits is Triple M. And another three songs dropping tomorrow with our 10K triple play here at Triple M.
2: I may have a little bit of gout. 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
0: And there's an M&M's ad from the 80s. you know I'm all about it. Oh, technically, they came out in 1941, M&M's. Don't ask me facts about chocolate. It's the only thing I'm good at trivia. Anyway. That ad was from the 80s, which was the same era that this song came out. We'll get to it in minutes.
1: Never mind, I'll find
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0: Lou and Judge, also only about 20 minutes away here at Triple M.
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0: We better get to a news, sport, and weather update. I don't want to be late to that because, you know, if I am not only a journalist, get angry at me. The last thing I need is Lou and Josh getting angry at me as well. They don't get angry about anything. They're ready to take over. Up next, don't forget, three more songs will be revealed tomorrow morning here with Triple M's 10K Triple Play. I'll see you later. Bye. Triple
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2: 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Andrew McKibben is going to join us for an update. Trevor Long, Triple M's Tech Talk commentator. 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
6: Hello, I'm Sheree Coleman. The Upper House Committee on Youth Justice will hold a public hearing in Dubbo tomorrow, its first in regional New South Wales. It'll focus on the links between youth offending and disadvantage, also addressing the overrepresentation of First Nations children in custody. Central West families with seriously ill children receiving care at Westmead will find it easier to stay close. New on-site accommodations now opened by Ronald McDonald House. It provides space for 10 regional families. Calls today for more to be done to combat online abuse, especially that targeted at female election candidates or women in public office. It comes after nearly 90% reported experiencing abuse linked to their role in a national survey. Local Government New South Wales says it should alarm anyone who cares about local democracy. And those who grew up in Dubbo in the 80s can take a trip down memory lane with a new exhibition at the Western Plains Cultural Centre. The Awesome 80s features previously unseen photos capturing the city's history across the decade.
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7: Good afternoon, I'm Matthew Layton. Mortgage holders are expected to dodge another rate rise this hour, with the RBA tipped to hold steady at 4.35%. Australia is rolling out H5 bird flu vaccines for endangered wildlife following New Zealand, as cases climb to 231, with most in South Australia. Hundreds of investigators have been involved in raids targeting the alleged supply and distribution of illicit tobacco. Metro Petroleum sites in New South Wales, Victoria, Queensland and SA were searched. And households right across Australia have some homework tonight, with the census due to be filled out. The once every 5 years survey helps map out future needs for transport, health and other services. National Census spokesperson Emily Walter says the data helps with planning.
8: It can provide our country not only with a national picture of who we are economically and socially and culturally, but a really local level. So for small communities, they get the same data.
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7: Sport. Corey Pakes won't play again this season, with his troublesome shoulder finally needing surgery. Brisbane's made the call. Now their finals race is done, with Billy Walters set for an extended run at hooker. Broncos star Pat Carrigan and Cowboys forward Reuben Cotter will challenge fines at the NRL judiciary tonight. The NRL could push ahead with a third-place playoff as early as this season. And Matilda's midfielder Tamika Yallop is on the move, signing with the Wellington Phoenix ahead of the new A-League women's season.
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11: Clearing showers for the rest of today in Orange. Tonight down to 3, and tomorrow possible thunderstorm with a high of 9. 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

0: for your early drive home. It's Triple M's
1: Hindy and Jarch.
2: Yeah, it's Hindy and Jarch. Rugby league legend Nathan Hindmarsh is back in Louise's chair while she recovers from her wisdom teeth surgery.
3: Hey.
4: Hey.
3: Bloody
4: good. What cows eat.
3: Bloody good.
4: Start off with a bang. It's a zinger. Yeah.
3: That really fits into the style of this show, mate. We love that. It's great to have you back.
4: It's good to be back.
3: It just feels right.
4: It does.
3: You know, there's just some synergy here.
4: It feels like sliding into an old lounge chair.
3: Thank God you said lounge chair. Now,
4: what else would I have put in there?
2: Put in there.
3: I've heard that before. Starting off with a bang, literally. Hey, mate, are you happy to be back?
4: I'm great to be back. Great to be back.
3: That's more you saying, it's really good of me to come back on this shit show. I am great to be back here with you people. Mm. No, it's good, mate. It's good to have you back.
2: It is good. We've got just as a public service announcement.
3: PSA.
2: Top of this show, let everyone know. If you don't know, the census is today.
3: Well, that's
2: tonight.
3: Right. That's right.
2: Don't forget to fill it out, basically.
3: Got to do it. You've got to do it. That's the normal sort of everyday census that everyone has to do.
2: Oh, the boring one. You don't mean the boring one.
3: Oh, it's pretty boring, I reckon. I haven't done it yet, but I will tonight.
2: If only there was another.
4: We have to. There needs to be a fun one. Why don't they do a fun one?
2: Well,
4: is there a fun one out there?
3: Jeez, you're in luck.
4: Am I?
3: Holy dooly, you are in luck.
4: What have I stumbled on?
3: We've done a fun one.
4: Oh.
3: Yeah,
2: we've got a fun one of our own.
3: Yeah. And the results will be a little bit later.
2: And they might shock you.
3: The results might shock you.
4: I'm ready to be shocked.
2: I dare say they will shock you, Andy. The Lou and Charge senses. We'll be getting into that. But, Jarch, you actually should probably get out of here because the judge is about to come in. Oh, there he is. There he is.
3: Hello.
2: Hello, Judge Jarchy.
3: And what was your name?
4: Nathan.
3: Hello, Nathan.
2: Have you met Judge Jarchy, Nathan?
4: I have not, no.
3: Good to see you.
4: Why am I starting to sweat?
3: My presence.
4: That could be what it is.
3: Yeah, I'm an authority.
4: Right on.
2: Judge, you going to stick around?
3: I'll stick around.
2: Because your segment, I think, is up next.
3: It is indeed, yep.
2: Okay, Judge Jarchy coming up on Lou and Jarch. Featuring special guest co-host Nathan Hindmarsh.
3: Thank you.
2: Triple M.

0: Lua Jarch on Triple M, rugby league legend Nathan Hindmarsh filling in for Lou today. And it's all thanks to Henry, H-N-R-Y. 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
1: You are about to enter the courtroom of Judge Georgie.
2: Order. Great to see you. Cornelia off. Nathan, was it?
3: Yes.
2: Filling in.
3: Yes, Your Honour.
2: Very good start.
0: Good start.
2: Very. You know, you got a lot more respect than Cornelia generally does.
3: I do respect a man in a wig. That's the important thing.
0: What's the case, Nathan?
3: The case is number 747, and it is the people versus babies in business.
2: Interesting. Now, are we talking starting businesses?
3: We're talking business class.
2: Please proceed.
3: Here we go. So my husband and I travel a lot individually for work. Always business class. Must be delicious. We have two boys. One is 2.5. The other is 7 months old. It's a couple of young'uns.
2: Mm-hmm.
3: We're traveling to Europe as a family soon, and we've booked business class. My colleagues, friends, and even a few of my family are saying I shouldn't take small children in business. They reckon people are paying for a premium experience and shouldn't be forced to deal with children making noise or causing chaos around them.
2: Right.
3: I disagree.
2: Right.
3: My husband and I are used to a certain level of travel and not willing to sit in economy, especially not with our two children.
2: You did say sit there, didn't you?
3: I did say sit in economy, especially not with our two children. Mm-hmm. Why am I speaking like this? And both kids are too young to be left alone.
2: Perfect.
3: We're paying full price for our fares, so I don't see the issue.
2: Interesting.
3: Judge.
0: So that's the debate. Small kids in business class.
2: Right.
3: Should they be allowed? Is it okay to have small kids / children / babies in business class?
2: Well, I do like to hear from the people before we get both our defendant and prosecutor on. Cornelio, what's your initial thoughts on this?
0: I can see both sides. I feel like if I didn't have
3: get off the fence.
0: Well, okay. Well, baby's crying and you're in business. That can be annoying if you're not the parent. But then at the same time, if you've paid
2: for the ticket.
0: For the ticket.
3: For the premium experience.
0: Because anyone can be annoying, not just babies.
2: Yeah, so should kids then not allow you to have the premium experience as well? Nathan, new here. Love to hear your thoughts.
3: Well, I think that if you are paying for that premium experience, you should be able to enjoy that premium experience. If you can keep those children quiet, if you do your best to keep them quiet.
2: Yeah.
3: But I also understand that if you can afford to travel business class with your children, why shouldn't you be able to without the fear of retribution?
2: I mean, if you can afford business class, surely you can afford noise-canceling headphones. That's just a point. That's a point of order that I'll make, and you'll allow it because this is my courtroom. Don't look at me like that. Don't you? I think we get to the phones.
0: We're going to need we're going to need a prosecution and a defence.
2: A defence.
0: Yeah.
2: 1-3-3-5-3-4 and against babies in business class.
0: That is the debate. 1-3-3-5-3. Judge Jarchi continues in the courtroom after this.
2: Well, we will reconvene after this.
0: All right, okay.

0: Luajach on Triple M with Nathan Hindmarsh filling in for Lou. Let's get back in the courtroom.
1: You are about to enter the courtroom of Judge Georgie.
2: Yeah, I will have order. I will have order.
3: You've got order.
2: Nathan, thank you for filling in. You've been, can I just say, delightful and non-combative, which I really respect.
3: Appreciate that, Your Honour.
2: Could you just re...
3: Yes, so this case here, it is a bit of a pickle, this one. This lady finds herself in. She flies business class a lot with her husband and two young children. And she wants to know, well, is it okay for her to travel business class with children?
2: Okay. Interesting.
3: Some people think that it's a privilege to fly business class. Mm-hmm. You're spending that money.
2: Yep.
3: You shouldn't have to deal with the sounds of babies sitting beside you.
2: Yeah. Okay. Well, we've got Rod and Steve on the line. Gentlemen, how are you?
4: Yeah, good, mate. Yourself?
2: No, really well. No, Your Honour's there.
0: Yeah, so no, Your Honour's.
2: Not a great start from either. Rod, you're against it. You think, you know, paying for a nanny to go to go in economy, that's more your speed. Steve, you're for it. Rod, Steve, I'm going to get you to start. I want 30 seconds, your best case put forward. Rod, then rebut in due course, and then I'll just let you two have at it, and I'll come to my decision, my verdict. Steve, please proceed with caution. I'm not in the mood today.
4: Not in the mood today. Mate, I've just recently flown from Germany to Brisbane with my 23-month-old son. My $13,000 ticket is the same money that everyone else has to spend. But, mate, I've had that many adults in business class get full of piss and carry on. There's no difference for having my 23-month-old having a bit of a yell and a scream than some of the adults on that airline.
2: We can actually hear what the experience was like right now. Child in the background.
4: We're pulled over on the car, so I heard it. I had to have something I say.
2: Yeah, no, that's fair, mate. Okay, you've paid for your ticket. You then declare it is what it is. You've heard some idiots who are adults anyway, so it doesn't make a difference. Rod, what would your rebuttal be?
5: Well, when you're paying that sort of money, you know, you've got first class, which is better than economy. And not only that, if you can afford to pay...
2: Steve, sorry, Rod. Steve, let's maintain some decorum, please. I'll let you have at him afterwards, but Rod, please continue. I might find you in contempt of court, Steve. Be careful.
5: And if you're going to... If you can afford for your child to go in business class, I'm sure you can afford a nanny to sit in first class or economy. You know, and I've flown first class, business class quite a few times, and we tend to, if you're on a 10, 12, 14, 15-hour flight, you tend to do a bit of work while you're flying, and if I've got a child running around which can't sit down for more than 5 minutes, I just don't think that's very fair to the people that are trying to do a little bit of work.
2: Yeah, okay, thank you, Rod. Okay, I appreciate it. Sorry for the technical difficulties there.
0: His levels, a little bit low.
2: Audio.
0: Okay.
2: Steve, any rebuttal there?
4: Mate, the only issue we had our whole flight was when they turned on the turbulence sign, I had to wake the young fella up. I think kids are more than welcome in business class, first class, wherever it is. Wherever my money is good to be spent, we're welcome to be.
2: All right, gentlemen.
3: I appreciate
2: you both.
5: That's fair enough for a 13-month-old.
0: Rod, could we get your phone up to your ear, please, in court?
5: Yep, it is.
0: Okay, it's very good.
5: Like a 13-month, okay, I'm going to sort of back Steve there a tad. But what if you've got a 4- and a 5-year-old and they can't sit down for more than 5 minutes? Like, it's just not fair on the people that want to be able to sleep and want to be able to maybe do a bit of work.
2: I'm going to have to call for order in this court. I will call for order.
0: Yes.
2: Gentlemen, thank you both. Compelling.
4: One moment, Your Honour. How's Hindy's premiership ring going?
2: Now, is that Steve?
4: How hard is premiership ring going?
0: Steve,
2: I tell you
3: lock
2: what.
3: Lock him up.
2: Steve, this is the first time ever on Judge Jarchi we've done this. I find you in contempt of court.
3: Yeah, good.
2: Cornelio, drag Steve out.
0: Okay, Steve, you're
2: dismissed,
0: coming with
2: going
0: me.
2: To Rod. Steve, you pay for Rod's lawyer fees. Rod, you win.
0: Judge Jarchi, wow. What a dramatic decision. Results to our Lou and Judge census. The fun census is coming up shortly.
6: Yep. Certified chaos merchants. Triple M's Lou and Judge for your early drive home. The Rush Hour.
3: Shano, when did you stuff up at work?
6: Mate, I was a concierge in a hotel and got a little bit lucky with an English guest. So I took her into the elevator and I had the keys, so I locked the elevator. We did our business and exited the elevator and I forgot to unlock the elevator. It cost me $5,500 for the elevator company to come out and fix it.
3: Oh, that's costly. Was it worth it, Shane?
6: 100%.
1: Maroon, Millie and Nathan Hindmarsh. The Rush Hour. 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
19: New and judge.
0: Yeah, that's right. It is Lou and Jarch on Triple M, but Lou is still off recovering with her wisdom teeth stuff. We've got Nathan Hindy-Hindmarsh, rugby league legend, filling in for her.
2: That's correct. And, I mean, the census is going on. Boring.
3: I know. But you've got to do it.
2: You have to. What did you say? They find you.
3: I think it's like 300. I think it's 360 a year, a day that you don't do it.
2: Surely they can't do that.
3: Is it a day? Who can afford 360 a day if you don't do it?
0: And there'd be like thousands, tens of thousands of people that...
3: I think it goes up to $2,500. I could be making that up, but I think if you don't do it, I think your major fine could be $2,500.
2: Wow, okay.
3: I saw that somewhere, maybe on TikTok or Instagram.
2: Well, I suppose do the boring census if you want. But the fun census, the Lou and Jarch census, which we did, which is the fun one everyone wanted to do, we've actually got the results of that coming up next, mate.
0: Wow.
3: Awesome.
2: So that's pretty exciting.
0: And how much did we fine people who chose not to do it?
2: I'll tell you what, how much we fine them, not a bloody cent.
0: Oh,
3: really?
2: Thanks, mate. Yeah. No, we're $240 a day.
0: $240 a day. But it's a fun census.
2: It's a fun census. It's a fun fine. Yeah.
0: So, yeah, there's only a few thousand that didn't do it that we're fining. We're chasing up. The results of the Lou and Jarch census are up next.
2: Mate, we've made a heap.

0: on Triple M for your Cheerback Tuesday. You are listening to Lou and Jarch. Today it is Jarch and Hindy. That is Nathan Hindy Hindmarsh, of course.
1: Of course. It is my sweet angel. Now the moment has come.
0: Oh.
1: The Lou and Jarch census. The results are in.
2: Oh, I've been waiting for this.
1: Well, with bated breath. Trust
2: with
1: me.
2: Anticipation.
1: We've spoken about it in the studio, mate. Well, let's get that sorted.
2: Oh, look, I'm pumped.
1: Okay. Now, I've got... So, what we're going to do here, I've got... there was 11 questions.
0: Mm.
1: I've got six of
2: which,
1: the answers.
2: Which leaves me with five.
0: Well done.
1: Can't spell, but yes. we can do maths. So, mate,
0: you got to celebrate when there's good academics in here.
2: I didn't know my three-unit maths that I had to do at lunchtime at Mossy High was going to come into play.
1: Well, it certainly bloody has, hasn't it?
2: I know. Just nailed that one.
1: Now, mate, I want you to guess, okay? Similar to we did, do you pee in the shower?
0: Mm.
1: Guess, I want you to guess the sort of percentages.
2: Gotcha.
1: Here, okay?
2: Yep.
1: So...
2: Are we going tick for tat or are you going to go five? You do your six.
1: I'll do mine.
0: You do yours.
2: And then I'll do my five.
1: Yep.
0: Good. Okay.
2: Gotcha.
1: Are you a bedwetter? Have you pissed the bed as an adult? Yes or no? What do you think the percentages are?
2: Well, there's some that would carry on that through childhood. So that's a bit of a mental thing. Others under the influence, which a lot of people would have probably done. I can't say I have myself.
1: I have.
2: I'm going to say, are we going in the yes percentage? I'm going to go 54%.
1: Mate, it's 74%.
2: Oh, that much.
1: Oh, sorry. No, 26% are yes.
2: Oh, okay. I thought it would have been a little bit more than that.
1: 74% no.
2: Yeah.
1: I'm definitely a yes. I've done it many times.
2: I'm in the no category there.
1: Are you?
2: I haven't. I have not done that.
1: Okay.
2: Well, I managed to still find my way to the toilet.
1: Oh, I haven't. Heaps.
2: Really? Are you a wardrobe?
1: I've done that once.
2: Mm.
1: Have you ever made a mistake at work and blamed someone else? What do you think?
2: 50%.
1: 50% ooh, yes?
0: 50,
1: yes.
0: 50.
1: 67% yes. Blame someone else.
2: Arseholes.
1: Yeah.
2: Who does that?
1: That's one of LP's favourite moves.
2: Oh, is it? I've heard that about you.
0: Lots of... Yeah. I know, they press the button. They press the button. That...
1: Do you scrunch or fold? What do you think?
2: Oh.
1: Yes or no?
2: Okay. Well, that's got to be... I'm going to say the scrunches... Do you scrunch or fold? What's the question?
1: Toilet paper, scrunch or fold? Scrunch percentage, fold percentage.
2: Scrunch percentage will be 60%, fold percentage 40%.
1: Mate, you are fair dinkum smack on, except the opposite.
0: Opposite.
2: Oh, okay.
1: 62% fold, 37.5% scrunch.
2: Scrunch.
1: Oh, I'm a scruncher from way back.
2: I've evolved from a scruncher to a folder.
0: Oh.
2: I don't know whether that was when I had my wrist operations. I found it difficult. I don't know why. Don't know why, but I've gone from scrunch as a child to fold as an older adult.
0: What age did you start folding?
2: To fold?
0: Yeah.
2: Would have been in my late 20s, I think.
1: Wow.
2: Don't ask me why.
1: Interesting.
0: Because I scrunch, so I'm trying to figure out if I will end up folding.
1: Try folding tonight or with your Arvo poo.
0: Okay.
1: And let us know, mate.
2: Okay. An Arvo one.
1: And we'll update the, well, you do Arvo.
2: No, I'm a morning only.
1: One a day.
2: One a day.
1: Healthy bowels,
0: mate. I should have been on the census.
1: Okay. This one. How often are you practicing self-love? Now, I can assume that this is a bit of alone time, a bit of fun time.
2: Oh, I see.
1: Mm. Now, there's daily, weekly, monthly, never, and every day. The results may surprise you, but we're doing them right now. I'll just read this.
0: Just read them. Yeah, that's too complicated.
2: It is.
1: Daily, 17.8%.
2: I was going to say 17.
1: Of our audience.
2: Mm.
1: Weekly?
2: High.
1: 45.2%.
2: Yep.
1: Monthly? 23.3%.
0: Mm.
1: Never? 12.3%.
2: I find that is 12% would be lying.
1: I feel like they've lied about that, and I think some of the pissers have lied as well. But that's fine. This is the census. That's the answer.
2: We're not judging anyone.
1: Yeah.
2: No. Go for your life. Rip the ears off it.
1: Do you pee in the shower?
2: Oh, did we do that?
1: We did that.
2: We did that yesterday.
1: That was about the same.
2: It was 50-50 roughly. It was
0: pretty much yes.
2: Yeah.
0: It was like 90% yes.
1: That's right. Have you been through your partner's phone? What do you reckon?
2: I'm going to say 70% yes.
1: 63% no, 37% yes.
0: The kind of opposite.
2: Opposite. I've gone through my wife's. I only look at her photos.
1: Yeah, nice. I do that with your wife's phone as well. Really.
0: Let's continue.
2: All right, let's move on.
0: The Lou and Judge census after this, Hindy. Hold your horse. I know you're desperate to get into it.
2: Pull up.
0: Because there's some exciting data there.
2: Hold them back.
0: But let's continue the Lou and Judge census next.
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0: You are listening to Lou and Charge, although today it is Lou and Nathan Hindy Hindmarsh. The rugby league legend is in the studio with us.
1: Well, we've been doing the census. We did the first. We did the first sort of five or six.
2: Some very interesting numbers came out of that.
1: Surprising.
2: Surprising numbers.
0: It's fun census. It's not like a regular, not that boring census. People got to do. Yeah.
1: There's a fun one. We did how much do you practice self-love, peeing in the shower, do you scrunch or fold your toilet paper, that sort of stuff.
2: All right, here we go. My turn.
1: You've got the second half.
2: I've got five questions here.
1: All right,
2: we'll start with the first one.
1: Yep.
2: Have you stolen someone's food at work? Percentage, yes and no.
1: Okay, I'm going to say 32% say yes and 60 whatever the rest is, no.
2: Pretty good.
0: Pretty much got it.
2: Yeah, 30.1% said yes.
1: And
2: 70, spit it out.
1: Yeah.
2: And 69.9% said no, they haven't.
1: Interesting.
2: Yeah, cool. See, pretty good.
0: Much okay. Nailed it.
2: Do you always wash your hands after going to the toilet?
1: See, some of these questions, I feel like people will
2: judge.
1: Say the answer that they want people to think, even though this is completely anonymous. So do you wash your hands? I reckon, you know what, I'm going 50-50.
2: Very close. 46.6% said no. 53.4% said yes, they
0: wow.
2: do.
1: Okay.
2: Yeah.
1: I'm
2: so
1: good
2: at
1: this.
2: That's not too bad. Okay, here we go. Question three of the Lou and Judge census. Do you ever talk to yourself out loud when you're alone?
1: I personally do this to the point that it started to concern me. And I've also taken this out into the public now.
2: Did you have an invisible childhood friend?
1: You know what? I didn't, but I think I'm making up for it.
2: That could be it.
1: Do you guys talk to yourselves out loud? Sometimes I'm just walking at home practicing impressions.
2: I'm going to say no.
0: I'm going to say no as well.
2: So what do you reckon? What percentage said yes, they do?
1: Well, let's go this. I'm going to go 33% said yes and 66% said no.
2: Well, way off. So yes said 78.1%.
1: So more people like me.
0: More like
2: yes.
0: you.
2: And 13.7% said no, they don't, and 8.2% said sometimes.
1: Okay, so that's it.
0: Would you be a yes or a sometimes?
1: I'm a yes.
0: Okay.
1: Mate, I'm always talking to myself.
2: No, I'm just trying to think if I do it out loud. No, I don't do it out loud. No, I do it in my head.
1: Yeah,
0: that's not out loud.
2: No, it's not.
1: I'll be at home and I'll go, I better get that dog food.
2: Okay.
1: And I'll say it
0: you've
1: to
0: got
1: myself.
0: You've got to say it.
2: No, I'll say that in my head, in my brain.
1: I probably should be like that.
2: Here we go, moving on.
1: Yep.
2: Do you sleep naked?
1: Oh, okay.
2: So there's a sometimes category in there as well.
1: I reckon 15% sometimes, 40% yes, the rest no.
2: 34% said sometimes, 23% said yes, and 42.5% said no, they don't.
1: Interesting. So less people sleep naked than you'd think.
2: Yeah, I'm a nudie.
1: Are ya?
2: 100% all the time.
1: Mate, I know.
2: Doesn't matter where I am.
1: Mate, I know. Hey, I remember.
2: Of course you'd know.

0: another one of the ones where I feel like there sometimes is a yes.
1: There can be different thoughts. Like, are you thinking of someone else who is more attractive, or are you thinking about someone who is ugly or possibly a relative to take your mind off things?
0: Great point.
1: Do you know what I mean?
0: I didn't think of the flip side of the coin.
1: No one thinks about.
0: Yeah.
1: That would be
0: to lengthen the experience.
1: Yes.
0: You think of something. Your elderly neighbour gardening.
1: Yes.
0: Yeah.
1: I'm hanging around here for a bit longer than what I usually would. Yeah. You know what I mean?
2: Yeah.
0: Great point.
2: Well, that was a very fun census. Thanks to all the Lou and Jarch listeners that got around it.
0: Thank you.
2: That's our audience. You know our audience well, Jarchy.
0: Played pretty well.
2: The real census is tonight, so actually please do that one and avoid those hefty fines.
1: And the scammers.
2: And the scammers. Lou and Jarch with Hindy on Triple M.
3: 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Certified chaos merchants. 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
5: Hello, I'm Cherie Coleman. The New South Wales Select Committee on Youth Justice will host its first regional hearing in Dubbo tomorrow as part of the current inquiry into the youth justice system. It's been asked to investigate the links between youth offending and disadvantage and explore evidence-based strategies to reduce offending and re-offending. The United States has invested $566 million in a scandium mining project at Fifield near Dubbo. It's caused local MP Jamie Chaffee to raise questions about Australia's support for its critical minerals sector, criticising the Labor government for missing the opportunity to promote economic growth and jobs in the region. The body representing Central West councils is calling for stronger action after a survey found nearly 90% of election candidates, or women in public office, in Australia experienced online abuse. Local Government New South Wales says the trend discourages skilled women from serving their communities. And access roads on Mount Knopolis have reopened today after icy conditions saw three of them close yesterday afternoon.
3: Triple M National News.
6: Hey, I'm Jessa Randello. A sigh of relief for mortgage holders. As widely expected, the Reserve Bank has kept the cash rate on hold this month at 4.35%.
7: People are still under pressure despite this welcome decision from the Independent Reserve Bank today. It is a welcome decision. It does come at a time of heightened global economic uncertainty.
6: The Treasurer Jim Chalmers speaking in Parliament there after the unanimous decision today. ANZ is warning that Aussie house prices could jump 15% by the end of next year, citing interest rates, low levels of affordability and Labor's tax changes. The government's rolling out a vaccine against the H5 bird flu for native species in captivity. The exact species to be targeted will be up to the states and territories to decide. Wild birds will not be a priority. Australia's recorded 230 cases so far. And it's census night. Every Aussie household will have to answer questions about cultural backgrounds, income, and for the first time, sexual orientation.
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6: South Sydney star Latrell Mitchell is back at training following a string of injuries. The star centre hasn't played since round 11 due to back, calf and nerve issues. He's not expected to be back for Friday's Bulldogs clash.
9: We're actually not sure when he's back or what the timeline looks like for him.
6: Rabbitohs forward Junior Totola there. And Broncos lock Pat Carrigan and Cowboys skipper Reuben Cotter will face the judiciary tonight. They've both pled not guilty to grade one careless high tackle offences.
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11: Clearing showers for the rest of today in Orange. Tonight down to 3 and tomorrow possible thunderstorm with a high of 9. And your music sorted with a curated playlist for every mood. 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

0: now for your early drive home. It's Triple M's
1: Honey and Judge.
2: Yes, all the fun rolls on. Lou, obviously still away, but Nathan Hindy Hindmarsh of Rugby League Icon fame is still with us.
3: Still. Can I just raise something that you raised with me?
4: Mm-hmm.
3: Your Instagram is Hindy.
4: Yes.
3: I've known you as Hindy.
4: Hindy
3: through your footy career, and I was like, oh yeah, Hindy. Mm-hmm. And I think maybe that was just a natural thing. But you reckon it started from the Matty Johns show. You prefer Hindy.
4: Hindy, H-I-N-E-Y, was the nickname I had growing up as a kid.
3: Right.
4: Early on in my career, my dad was Hindy, my granddad was Hindy, my brother was Hindy.
3: And
4: then I started working with Matty Johns and on Fox League and Fox Sports, and it went to Hindy with a D.
3: And why?
4: I don't know. I think Matty used to call me Hindy.
3: Yeah.
4: And there was Chris Hynington as well, who also gets Hiney. But no one really knows who Chris Hynington is, so it didn't really...
3: I nodded with blank eyes.
4: Shout out to Hynington.
3: Okay, yep.
4: Yeah.
2: West Tigers legend, by the way.
3: Yeah, I know.
4: 300 gamer.
3: Yeah, I believe.
4: Premiership winner. Yes.
2: Yes, double premiership winner, Hiney.
4: Double?
2: Yeah, because Tigers and Sharks.
4: Oh, Sharkies, that's right.
2: Anyway.
4: Yeah.
3: Anyway. Yeah.
4: I didn't win one. No big deal.
3: That's okay. Mate. Yeah. Well, you guess what you won yesterday?
4: Scrow.
3: Correct.
2: Scrunch paper throw. Yes. Where we throw paper into bins.
4: And won it convincingly.
3: Mate, it was pretty...
4: First crack.
2: Well, it was a last-minute winner from the corner.
3: It was unbelievable stuff.
2: Little move we call the King Scrow.
3: You beat the world number one.
4: Not hard.
3: Okay.
2: The show was going well, wasn't it?
3: Yeah, didn't know we needed to be hurtful, but anyhow, that's how it's gone, LP, and that's life.
2: That's set the tone for
4: you
2: the
4: next
2: year.
4: You win some, you lose some.
3: Correct.
2: Yeah. Correct. He's back.
3: Now listen up.
2: Mm.
3: A world is rattled, mate.
2: Okay.
3: And it's the world of dogs eating lollies.
2: Oh no.
3: But this is a whole nother level.
2: Okay.
3: It's coming up.
2: You're saying that we won't even believe what this dog's eating?
3: You won't.
2: Okay. All right.
3: You won't believe it.
2: Lou and Josh with Hiney on Triple M.
3: Hiney.

0: Every weekday, 2 till 4 on Triple M, it's Lou and Jarch. Today it is Jarch and Nathan Hindy Hindmarsh.
1: Nathan what?
0: Hindy? Or...
1: Look, either or. Hiney or Hindy. You know the rules.
2: I'm going to show respect and just go with Hiney.
1: That's good.
2: Yeah. Right.
1: Thanks, Jarch.
2: That's right, mate. That's
0: I'll switch back and forth just to create confusion. Less, more confusion.
2: Less respect from that fella.
1: He's one of the young guys.
2: He's young.
1: Gen Z, or is he? What's the other one?
2: I'm a millennial.
1: Are you a millennial?
2: Yeah, yeah, yeah.
1: But where? I'm an X.
2: Yeah.
0: So I'm Gen Z, but then the new one, the even newer one is Gen Alpha.
2: But look at this.
1: Alpha.
2: Yeah.
0: Like that's the probably your kids are probably Gen Alpha.
2: Which can I assume that they're probably not.
1: They will not be in my house as long as I can still get around. Look, I'm slowing down a lot.
2: Yeah.
1: They've tried.
2: They've tried.
1: Tried to get the old man, but
2: not yet,
1: no
2: mate.
1: Way. I've still got a bit of red mist in me still.
2: Good.
1: Yeah.
2: Good. Okay.
1: Down.
2: Well, mate, speaking of red mist, it was actually, that was an accidental segue. Scooter the Beagle.
0: Mm.
2: Scooter and his sister Jada, we were talking about the fact that dogs eaten, we hooked to it, you know, but this is a pretty wild yarn. Scooter and his sister Jada were taken to a Jindalee emergency vet in Brizzy after their owners came home and realised they'd eaten a 1.1 kilo bag of jelly snakes. Now, dogs eating stuff these days, you just never know what's going on, whether it's bloody, it's going to hurt them or not. Apparently, they didn't have the stuff in them that will kill the dog, you know, like can really affect them, poison, whatever. There's some chemical in them that can
1: sucrose.
2: Actually, I don't know. But it's something.
1: Yellow color 7?
2: Probably.
1: Something like that.
2: Something like that.
1: They didn't have any poison in
0: xylitol. Xylitol.
2: Maybe xylitol. But they were.
1: Take that for gout.
2: They were, you know, they were both treated and observed until they successfully vomited up the snakes and were allowed to go home. Now, this is the thing. Two dogs,
1: mm-hmm.
2: 500 grams each.
1: You'd think.
2: Odd. There's a photo. Scooter ate the entire bag. Jada only, so they've got the actual snakes and the vomit in three piles.
1: Yep.
2: There's three piles of vomit of so many lolly snakes that have been eaten with Jada in front, and then just one half of a snake, which Jada managed to get. So obviously Scooter's just been ripping in. Jada's been trying. She's obviously growling and getting her off.
1: Sorry.
2: Sorry, mate.
1: the snakes.
2: Getting her off the snakes.
1: So Scooter may have found the bag first. That's the scenario I'm trying to paint in my head.
2: Yeah.
1: Scooter's found the bag first.
2: Yep.
1: He's scoffed 1.1 or 1.1. Whatever,
2: 0.99 grams of snakes or whatever.
1: And then little Jada, his sister, I don't even know if they're really brother and sister. You know people that say their dogs are brother and sisters and they come from totally different litters?
2: I don't agree.
1: Anyway, Jada's had, half a snake.
2: Jada. Half a snake.
0: And she was still made to vomit it all.
1: That's the thing. So Jada, they've both been sent to the vet. They've been...
2: Given the stuff
1: that makes them spew.
0: Oh.
1: And poor Jada's just gone there and thinking, I haven't got nothing to spew up here. I've had half a snake.
2: That's right. It's like if you took one of your friends to the hospital back in the day, if they'd maybe overconsumed alcohol, and they go, well, we'll just pump your stomach for fun.
1: I had a mate like that.
2: Really?
1: Brad Watman. Say his name. I'll say his name on radio.
2: Sorry, Brad.
1: Yeah, the old charcoal tablets.
2: They don't do that anymore, do they?
1: I don't know. I've never done it.
2: Neither have I.
1: Drink responsibly, of course.
0: So I think we thought 133.53. What came out of your animal?
2: Yeah.
0: Front or backside?
1: I had a dog. It was a bull terrier. I lost her for a year. Yep. Different story before I found her again.
2: Jesus.
1: And she used to eat socks.
2: I know a few dogs that do that.
1: And I used to have to pull socks out of its rectum. Yeah.
2: And this wasn't for fun. This was genuinely.
1: She would genuinely eat socks, like footy socks,
2: Jesus.
1: Normal socks. Don't know what it was. And then she'd go to do a business. And then all of a sudden there'd be half a sock.
0: God. Yeah. That'd be uncomfortable. Wouldn't that turn her off it? Why would you keep eating the socks?
2: Mate.
1: I don't know.
0: I'm trying to reason with it.
1: Why do dogs eat rat bait and snail bait?
2: Correct.
1: See, we're both from the farm. We've seen dogs come and go.
2: Dogs can't
1: eat anything these days.
2: No.
0: Yeah.
1: Precious dogs these days.
2: Like everyone. But, sorry, can I posit something about why your bull terrier would... I think maybe, because Daddy was coming over and pulling him, I think maybe he'd enjoyed the process.
0: Oh.
1: Oh, well, I thought you were leaning towards the fact that some socks are used for certain things.
2: Oh.
1: Other than putting, which I've never done, by the way.
2: Yeah, right. You know,
1: I've got a house full of boys and there's like cardboard there.
2: Like boomerangs.
0: 133353 is our number. What came out of your animal? Doesn't matter which part it came out of.
2: Yeah. We just want to know.
0: 133353. We'll get to your calls next on Lou and Jarch.

0: Triple M's Lou and Jarch with Nathan Hindy Hindmarsh of rugby league legend fame. Filling in for Lou, 133353 is our number. We want to know what came out of your animal.
1: Yeah, mate, because basically there was two beagles, bloody Scooter and Jada. Scooter's eaten 1.1 kilos of snake. Jada got about half a snake of the lolly snakes. Vomited up that, which basically constituted to three huge piles of jelly snakes. It's unbelievable. It could eat the whole thing.
0: Huge.
1: So we want to know what came into your dog. I actually remember we had this.
2: Or your animal.
1: Or your animal. Yeah, your animal. Your wedge-tailed eagle, your rabbit, your ferret.
3: Your cow.
1: Your cow.
3: Had a two-headed calf coming out of a cow once.
1: Did ya?
3: Yeah. Story for another day. Go on.
1: Okay. Well,
3: bit of a tease.
1: Okay. I like it, mate. We'll keep you around. We had a dog, Ringo, and I remember me and Mum were at home back at the farm, and his face had swollen. It looked like you know, one of those dogs that have the really fat folded faces over them. What are they called? Bloody
3: Sharpei.
1: Sharpeis, isn't it? Yeah. Yeah, and he's a Kelpie, so not supposed to look like that. We're taking him to the vet. They couldn't really figure it out. And, like, for this poor dog, he's, you know, he's probably going to die. Like, we didn't know what was going on. And Mum's just feeling around his neck going, what is going on? Mate, his neck then, like, exploded like a hose. Shot out blood and pus. Like, honestly, like, with the pressure of a hose, he starts yelping and running, and it's spraying out like that. He had a grass seed that had got completely infected.
3: Yeah.
1: Mate, it was also, and then we squeezed out the rest. It was one of the most satisfying things. He was completely sweet.
0: Oh, wow. Awesome.
1: Within two or three days, completely sweet.
0: Wow.
3: That's a good story.
1: It was good.
3: I don't know why my mouth's watering.
1: Mate,
3: that's a weird thing. You know when you need to cut abscess and squeeze
1: the... Oh, mate.
0: All right.
3: Anyway. It's a pimple popper.
0: Let's go to the callers.
1: Zoe, talk to us. What came out of your animal?
4: Hey, guys. How you going?
1: Good. How you going?
4: Good. 1 year, my dog ate an entire chocolate Christmas stocking.
3: I know the ones.
0: Shocky.
1: Yeah, I do. Yeah, get them every year.
4: Yeah, a few years ago, we wrapped it up, put it under the tree, and went out one night and then came home and he'd unwrapped the paper and eaten the chocolates. And then a few days later, we looked at his poo and could see the Boost and the crunchy wrappers.
1: Listen, this just thinks of something my old man would do, blame on the dog. Then get the wrappers and just put it in its shit afterwards.
3: You can't feed dogs chocolate, can you?
1: Well, that's what I'm thinking.
3: That's what they're saying now.
1: It's bad.
3: I used to feed my Staffy chocolate all the time. He loved it. He lived forever.
1: Maybe it's good for him.
3: Maybe. Who knows?
1: Well, probably not. Don't take our advice.
3: No.
1: Will, talk to us, mate. What came out of your animal?
5: A frog.
1: Okay. Well, your animal was a frog or a frog?
5: A dog, mate.
1: What happened?
5: Well, we're out the back running around, mucking around with the dogs. Jack Russell's like to chase stuff, eat stuff, whatever.
1: Yep.
5: We come inside mucking around and she sits in the corner and starts trying to throw something up. We're going, what's going on here? Anyway, she stopped trying to throw up and went all quiet and then trying to sniff under the lounge and I'm going, what's going on there? So I went and had a look. A little live frog just sitting there.
3: Okay.
5: So I picked it back up and put it back outside.
3: So it swallowed the frog whole and just ralphed it back up again.
5: Pretty much.
1: That is bizarre, isn't it?
3: Pretty cool.
1: It is pretty cool.
3: Nice ending to the story there.
1: Yeah, lovely. Everyone survived.
3: Yeah.
0: All right. I think we've got time for one more. Brendan.
1: Big fella.
6: Oh, hello.
1: Hello.
6: Sorry, I'm just in the middle of a chat with a work colleague right now.
1: Oh, mate, don't worry about it.
3: What are you chatting about with your work colleague?
6: Nah, it's all good, stepping away. How are you all doing?
1: Good, mate.
3: Can't complain.
1: What came out of your animal?
6: A bit of string or rope about the length of a ruler. So the catch is... When I went to pull it out, I was the one pulling it out.
1: Yeah.
6: When I went to pull it out, there was this about the size of a date or a large grape.
1: Yeah.
6: A knot on the end of it. So I'm guessing it would have felt like a bit of a butt plug.
3: Yeah, possibly. I don't know what a butt plug would feel like.
1: That sounds like a man that said possibly that might.
3: Yeah.
6: Andy, I don't know about you, mate.
1: Well, he was quick to agree with you, mate.
3: It's usually not that long.
1: Thanks, Brendan.
0: Good on you, Brendan. Lou and Jarch on Triple M. We've got Hindy filling in, so we're going to do you versus you up next. 133353 to go head-to-head. Triple M.
1: Yeah.
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3: Oh, that's costly. 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
2: 100%.
7: Maroon, Millie and Nathan Hindmarsh. 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

0: Triple M's Lou and Jarch for you, Chewbacca Tuesday. 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We've got a 12-month May SIM 365 SIM plan with 240 gigabytes worth $320. 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
1: Amazim.
2: Amazim.
1: That is Amazim.
2: It's so Amazim.
1: It also applies to every other month of the year. So
2: that it really is Amazim.
1: That is Amazim. Not just a June SIM or a July SIM. It's a Amazim as well. I had the one up yesterday, shocker. Okay. We're doing you versus you.
0: Yes.
1: Out of respect for Louise's absence. Now, we've got Alison and Damo on the line. Guys, how you going?
3: Morning, afternoon.
1: You've nailed that.
2: Yeah.
1: Hopefully you can bring that energy of correctness to the...
2: She confused me for a second. I had to check the clocks as well. I didn't know what time.
4: Well, I'll just say good evening then.
1: Yeah,
4: how's
1: good
4: that?
1: On your
2: Damo.
1: Now we really don't know what's going on.
0: They've both gotten the first question wrong.
1: Which is fine.
0: What time is it?
1: Not the best start, but this isn't exactly the segment that is known for its tremendous accuracy.
0: True.
1: So you're fitting right in. Now, Alison, Damo, I'm going to read the questions. First to answer gets the point. There's no need to buzz in with your name or anything else. Now, just keep in mind, if you don't know the answer, one of the great tactics is just, you know, for example, if it was, you know, what month of the year is a bloody Libra born?
2: September.
0: August.
1: Correct.
0: May.
1: Yeah,
0: June. You can, December.
1: If you
0: keep
1: don't know,
0: going.
1: You're right.
2: No, I'm wrong. It's a Virgo.
1: I'm born in September and I'm a Libra.
2: I'm a Virgo. I'm a September.
0: It's not just by the month.
1: It yeah,
0: changes
1: so
0: at different
1: the question
0: times.
1: Was flawed.
0: You know what?
1: The point was...
0: You know what? You're wrong.
1: We're both confused. Yeah. Shit, am I a Libra? just yell out answers.
0: Yes.
1: All right? That's what I was
2: Who's
1: getting
2: keeping
1: at.
2: Score?
0: We got. Okay. We keep score. The producers, Cody Nash, keep score.
2: Yeah, we thought it was a bit flawed yesterday, the scoring system.
1: Oh, ladies.
0: That's controversial.
1: Better get onto it. Oh, she's cranky.
2: Oh, yeah,
1: mate. Okay. If you're ready, you versus Lou begins. Or you versus you begins.
0: Yes.
1: In 3, 2, 1, go. What national survey is set to take place today?
4: Census.
1: God. Just give it to them both.
0: Both of them.
1: Give it to them both. Which NRL team is Cameron Murray the captain of?
0: Oh.
3: Tigers.
0: No.
1: See, this is one of the ones
4: Warriors.
1: You can just say
0: Red
1: names.
0: And green.
1: Russell Crowe.
4: Rabbitohs.
1: Correct. Correct, Damo. There are major delays at which two airports today?
3: Sydney.
4: Melbourne, Sydney.
1: Yeah, Damo.
0: Got it.
2: Yep.
1: What is the capital city of Peru?
4: Lima.
1: Correct, Damo. No. Who plays the role of Barney in How I Met Your Mother? I'll give you a hint, NPH, initials.
4: Neil Patrick Harris.
1: Oh, correct, Damo. Who is the lead singer of the band Aerosmith?
4: Steve Tyler.
1: Correct, Damo.
0: Wow.
1: Sushi is a dish from which country?
4: Japan.
1: Correct, Damo. Who was the Prime Minister in Australia during the COVID pandemic?
2: Derek.
1: Sums it up.
0: Sorry, did you...
1: Who was the PM?
0: Scott Morrison.
1: Correct, Alison. It's been 12 years since Robin Williams died. Which film did he win Best Supporting Actor for?
3: This is Delphi.
4: Deadpool Society.
1: No. Also starring Matt Damon and Ben Affleck.
4: Oh, Good Will Hunting.
1: Correct. Damo, I'm loving it is a slogan for which fast food chain?
4: Macca's, mate.
1: That is correct, Damo.
0: Damo smoked it. That is...
1: It's 9-2 because they got a tie on the first point, so
0: correct.
1: 11 points. Alison, listen.
3: Yes.
1: It's just tough going up of someone of Damo's
3: colour.
2: You got flogged, Alison. Is Damo a genius?
1: Damo.
4: No, he just knows a lot about nothing.
2: Hey, I don't sound like that.
0: Well, Damo, we'll chuck in some movie tickets for you as well as that amazing SIM plan.

0: On Triple M, it is Lou and Jarch, although of course our lovely Lulu is off recovering from her wisdom teeth surgery.
1: She's
0: Nathan Hindmarsh, rugby league legend, has been filling in.
1: Mate, and it's been bloody good.
2: It's been awesome.
1: Well, the feedback we've had, Heine, is best the show's ever been.
2: That was one comment.
1: That was one. There was tremendous chemistry between the two.
2: Yes. Funniest show we've ever heard. That was from a lot of people.
1: That was a lot of people. That was a pinned comment, the most liked.
2: Yeah. Nice to hear some nice voices. That was another one.
1: Yeah. They said, what the hell? We're used to whinging. There's no whinging on this show.
2: There's just no high-pitched, like, squealy, nasally sound.
1: But there's about to be, because we've got our beautiful Louisa on the line. How are we?
3: Well, I'm not good after that. You know, I can hear you.
1: We weren't aware of that, to be honest with you.
3: There's a thing called the phone.
1: Yeah, no, we did think that this was sort of an off-air conversation. The producers knew.
3: Kinda, you're just jumping around every show. You said it was the best when you were with me. Now you're saying it's the best when you were with Jarch. I see your tricks.
2: Yeah, well, that's what I do. I just got fingers in pies.
1: Well, thank God it's pies.
2: Yes.
3: Watching you.
1: But Lou, this is the thing. He did the show with you, and maybe at the time it was the best. But now doing it with me, he's seen the error of his ways, realised he's seen the light and gone, actually, this is a lot better.
3: I heard that you were having another chicken pasta sickie next week, Jarch, and Hindy will be back again with me this time.
2: There's a little bit of softness involved with Lou and Jarch, I found out.
1: Don't you dare throw me into the mix.
2: I think I might have to.
1: Okay.
3: Can't
1: a brother just get some food poisoning?
3: Yeah, and also everyone has different reactions to things. I clearly had impacted teeth and infected, so sorry that I'm still in pain.
1: No,
3: that I get a hip operation and go to the pub the next day, Hindy.
1: Or also a shoulder operation, then back to the podcast the day after my shoulder up, Lou. Don't forget that.
2: That's impressive.
1: Well, I just wanted to let Hindy know that maybe we are of a similar ilk. Now, Lulu, honestly, doll, how are you?
3: Well,
1: we do miss you.
3: Yeah, I miss you guys. I've seen better days. Like, I'm sort of, now that I'm on my own, sort of going into the, oh, am I infected? But I've got the dentist tomorrow. So I think it's just journey, you know. Today's meant to be the worst day.
1: Lulu, it's not like you to catastrophize sort of relatively mild medical conditions, is it?
3: Yeah, I've been using ChatGPT, and I'm pretty sure it's my last day on
0: earth. Okay.
2: Golly doctor.
1: Oh no! Yeah.
3: So I just thought, I'm like, it's not a very nice noise to hear when I can't really open my mouth. It's kind of mumbly.
1: I'd argue the exact opposite, but anyhow, that's where we are.
3: Oh, okay. Well, it doesn't feel great. I can't open my mouth super wide like I'm used to.
1: Yeah.
3: Don't make me laugh.
1: Name one thing we've said. One thing we've said.
3: Well, I'm not even in the studio, and I could have made him the look you do. God,
1: you could have felt that through the phone.
2: Well,
1: yeah,
2: but you know what, Louisa? What a good thing is that you're not here. Is that the lolly jar has stayed full?
3: Is it full?
2: Seriously. It is chock-a-block full. The lolly jar, because I know you like to get your little hand in there every day.
1: Little grubby guts getting in.
3: Little grubby guts.
2: We just spoke about you on air not long ago about this thing.
3: What?
2: This dog that spewed up everywhere.
1: Oh, yeah.
3: When did I spew up everywhere?
1: No, there was a dog that ate 1.1 kilos of Alan's lollies, and it was very reminiscent of when you leave the studio and go out to the lolly jar.
3: Oh, yeah, it's my lolly jar. I just had one question for Hindy.
1: Yeah.
2: Mm-hmm.
3: What are you doing tomorrow from 2 till 4 p.m.?
2: Why is that, Louisa?
3: Can you talk for me again, please?
2: Let's get this serious here. So it is, you got your teeth done on Friday, correct?
3: Yeah.
2: Then Saturday went, then Sunday went, Monday. It's now Tuesday.
3: Yeah.
2: Tomorrow will be Wednesday. So you're looking at five days. 5 days for having your teeth.
3: That's what my dentist told me. They're impacted and they were infected and it's still puffy and sore.
2: What does impacted mean?
1: Yeah.
3: Like they're growing into my cheeks.
2: Oh, I see. I see. So they weren't. Sorry, I'm going to have to. I'm going to defend you here a little bit. So they weren't just infected, Louisa.
3: No, they were impacted.
2: Oh, okay. They were impacted. So you were asking me, as a friend, to come in and do your part of the show again.
3: Yes, please. And I know that you love sweet treats, so I'll bring you some, like, little Mars bars and some natural confectionery or something to say thank you.
2: Can you bring some jerky?
3: Yeah, and you like that corn soup as well. I've got heaps of soup here if you want leftovers.
1: Yeah, righto. That sounds good. Well, Lulu, great. I got to do tomorrow as
2: I'll
1: well,
2: do it
1: brother.
2: You're in.
1: I'll do it for you.
0: He's back! He's back! Woo!
3: Thanks, boys. Nothing too rude, please.
0: Oh, no. Yeah,
1: that sucks. Oh, Luke. That sucks. All right, we'll talk to you.
0: Thanks, Lou. Okay.
2: Save me.
0: See you, Lou. Bye.
2: Heidi's back. Yeah.
0: Tomorrow. Let's check the intro after this.
2: Yeah, Heidi's back.
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0: It's Lou and Jarch on Triple M. Rugby league legend Nathan Hindmarsh filling in for Lou today. And it is that sad, sad time of the show, isn't it, Jarchy?
1: Well, it is indeed, LP, my sweet angel.
0: Mm.
1: It's the end of the show. It's our least favourite part of the show.
0: Yeah.
1: But a show that, it's a part of the show that has to happen.
2: It does. Everything has to come to an end.
1: Correct.
2: And good things come to an end.
1: Yeah, not saying that this is a good thing.
2: Well,
1: but it's certainly a thing that has to come to an end.
2: Yeah.
1: Every day.
2: Yeah. Yes.
1: Otherwise, we just annoy the shit out of everyone.
2: Yeah. So we've got the DMs.
1: We do.
2: I'm going to read the DMs today. Is that all right?
1: Mate, I'd love that.
2: Okay. Here we go. So the DM. So this is about when you and Wumpy got carried away at the pub.
1: Gotcha. Mm.
2: Right. So spare of the moment. Yes, for the 5 hours, but definitely planned the pod a week before.
0: Oh, like planned on the pod the week before.
2: Planned on the pod the week before.
1: Yeah. Well, there was a certain plan that we didn't know whether it would fall into place. Well, I was like, oh, come over. We'll go for lunch. We didn't anticipate a five-hour
2: session.
1: On. Yeah, which was just...
0: Who could have anticipated such a thing?
1: Not us, mate.
0: Yeah.
2: So never planned? Spare of the moment, definitely.
1: Absolutely, brother.
2: Mm, sure. Do you have to plan?
0: Why'd you wink at home?
2: Yeah, yeah.
1: And why didn't wink.
2: And why do we have to plan these things?
1: Well, because we get yelled at.
2: Yeah, but why?
1: Because...
2: Why do we get yelled at? Like, if I have to plan these things, like, 6 months
1: in advance.
2: Like,
1: yeah.
2: And then I'm telling her every week, I've got this one.
1: and then it comes to the day,
2: oh, really? What? You're going out? What? I've been telling... But they can get dressed that day and be gone. Where are you going? Oh, I'm going out with the... Go for your life.
1: Casper the friendly ghost.
2: Go for your life,
1: have
2: anyway.
1: Have fun. I know, mate.
2: The boys are low-key hoping Louie's bedridden more often.
1: Well... It's turned out to be true.
2: It has.
0: High key.
1: Yeah, high key.
2: Yeah. This made me giggle today. Jarch and Hindy was a good listen.
0: Oh, that's nice.
1: Good feedback.
2: That is positive feedback. With a ridgy-didge thumb thingy.
1: The shaka.
2: The shaka.
1: The shaka.

0: love Triple M's Lou and Judge?
1: The land of the long white cloud. You weren't close to death. Wow. Well, you had. I put a chainsaw through my leg before Louisa.
2: Similar situation to mine.
1: Okay, I put a chainsaw through my leg by myself in the middle of the sticks.
2: Yeah, because you breathe.
0: Never miss a moment of the show. 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
5: Hey, I'm Desirandello. The cash rate's staying on hold at 4.35%.
6: So we will still need to see some further progress before the board can be confident that we are going to get inflation back to target with current monetary policy settings. The board will raise interest rates further if that is what is required to bring inflation down in a timely way.
5: That's the Reserve Bank Governor Michelle Bullock following the unanimous decision after a meeting today. Native birds will start getting vaccines against H5 strain of bird flu. The government secured $2 million worth of the jabs for native species who are most at risk of the disease. It'll be up to the states and territories to decide which species in captivity will be prioritised. The search continues for survivors of an earthquake in Colombia. The magnitude 7.4 quake has already killed at least 111 people. And it's that time again. Every Aussie household will fill out the census tonight. A survey comes around every 5 years and helps the government plan everything from transport to health.
7: Did you know that diabetes is Australia's fastest growing chronic condition? Over 300 Australians are diagnosed with the condition every day. Search Diabetes Australia to find out more.
5: The PNGT's recruiting spree is raising fresh questions over their tax exemptions. Ryan To'o has become signing number 6 for 2028. Former NRL star Bo Ryan says the Perth Bears haven't had the same luxury ahead of next year's launch.
8: And also good teams like Penrith are losing Tigers, Souths, Para, all these other Sydney teams are losing talent to go there. Alex Johnson's obviously going there, Blue Eyes going there, Lomax is going there. They're assembling this Australian team.
5: And Brisbane lock Pat Carrigan and Cowboys captain Ruben Cotter are facing the judiciary tonight.
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10: Clearing showers for the rest of today in Orange. Tonight down to 3 and tomorrow possible thunderstorm with a high of 9. And your music sorted with a curated playlist for every mood. 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
15: It's a 2 hour show that'll make you wonder. 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Maroon, Millie and Nathan Hindmarsh are Triple M's Rush Hour.
19: Hello everybody, it's Rush Hour time. Thank you for joining us Tuesday, August 11. Maroon, Millie and Hindy. Hello, Millie Elliott.
20: Hello, good to have the OG crew back together. Yes, I know indeed. You've tried to replace me, but
19: no,
20: I'm
19: we
20: here.
19: Have never. There is no replacement for you, kiddo.
21: Oh, we tried.
19: And
21: we're still trying.
19: We love Tay as well. But she,
20: yeah, of course. Yeah,
19: Tay knows that, you know. You're the big dog.
20: OG. Do you know what OG means?
19: Yes, I do.
20: What?
19: I don't want to tell you on air. I want to say it off air.
20: Yeah. You don't even know.
19: Original gangster.
20: Well done.
19: Yeah. Well, how old do you think I am?
20: Four? You're pretty old.
19: Nathan, would you please get some order into this?
0: Order?
19: Yeah. This will bring some order. Would you guys have a tattoo showing off your suburb? Cobargo or Robinson?
0: You know what I would?
19: Yeah.
0: Robinson. I'd have a big spud.
20: What about like their postcode?
19: Postcode's more...
0: 2577.
20: 2550.
19: 2036. Oh, no, where did I grow up? 2016. Prison Break star Dominic Purcell has debuted a mammoth tattoo on Instagram with the word Riff, endearing nickname for Penrith, which locals embrace. Of course, his Instagram said, "Them that know Penrith, the Riff, New South Wales, Australia, 70s and 80s, always proud of what made me." Of course, he's married to Miley Cyrus's mother, Tish, and she is obsessed with his new ink. But isn't that great? Big movie star like that, and he's got Riff on his back.
20: I love it. Obviously, Dom Purcell, he is Prison Break, for those who are following along. What was his name in that? Lincoln. Is Lincoln in Prison Break?
0: He's in Blade, I think, as well, one of the Blades.
20: Yeah.
0: But, the high ones.
20: Yeah, yes. But, I love him. I love his stuff. I love that he is staying. I think he's a good friend of the show, actually. Yeah, he's a big listener.
19: I'll reach out.
20: But look, how good is that, that he is repping the Riff? Because we love the Riff too.
19: Bloody oath.
20: We love the West.
19: Yeah.
20: And he has, you know, stayed true to him. He's a big movie star. He's in the bloody Cyrus fam, you know. Yeah,
19: he can't get much better than that.
20: He can't.
0: Married Miley. He's
20: pretty much Miley Cyrus's dad.
19: Yeah.
20: Sorry, Billy Ray will not be happy. Sorry. But I love that.
0: The Riff.
20: The Riff.
0: RIFF.
19: Yeah.
20: That's Penrith. Hardcore.
0: That is.
19: Nothing says
0: they're not small letters, are they?
19: No, they're right across. They look fantastic.
20: It looks the Riff. Like it would have been painful.
0: Now, if that was him, this is a question for you, Milhouse. If he was your husband, if Dom was your husband, would you tick that off or?
20: Sure.
0: Be honest.
20: Look,
0: so if Adam came home with big Riff
19: Beager.
0: Big Beager on his back.
20: I'd say, I love it, honey.
19: Yeah. He's proud. This is the Triple M Rush Hour, so Maroon, Millie and Hindy. Most important thing in the world to us is the NRL. And we're going to talk about some NRL news straight after the Divinals on the Rush Hour.

0: Triple M's Rush Hour. What's green, gold and 100 years strong? Penrite Oil now proudly wearing the Australian-made logo. 100 years and still driven. I've got a big old mixed bag here for you two kids to talk about in the world of rugby league today. Let me start off with that. They're now saying Isaiah Yeo won't go under the knife and will probably, or not probably, but possibly be back for finals. So they will finish top four. So if he's back for finals, I think everything's going to turn out fine.
1: I think so as well. If he's back for the finals, as you said, Anthony, they're predicting he will be if his rehab goes well. Obviously, he didn't have to get cut open, which was huge news for himself and obviously the Panthers.
2: But, I mean, that's probably later. He would have to go.
1: Well, we haven't had your opinion on this. If he had to go under the knife and he didn't play and they went to the grand final, do you think the Panthers would win without him? Come on, Milhouse.
2: Who usually plays there?
1: I would say no. I would think they need...
2: He plays nearly a whole game, pretty much, and so much of their attack comes off him. I don't think they win without him. He's integral.
1: I concur.
0: Okay.
2: But it almost makes them better if they can. They're already through. And if they do enough without him, then getting him back is like the cherry on top.
1: I'd say Lindsay Smith will probably play 13 role, but we'll wait later on in our Teamless Tuesdays. We'll find that out.
0: Big game for them this weekend, Roosters. Now, I want to get both your thoughts on this. We probably should have done this yesterday. Corey Horsburgh, Ricky Stewart's come out and said, like, I had 16 players out there busting their ass, and Corey Horsburgh virtually blew it for them against Newcastle. There's always been this year this talk of Corey Horsburgh's not going to be at Canberra next year anyway. Do you think he's got one foot out the door?
1: I think he does, yeah.
2: They've been butting heads for a while now.
1: Yes, and this didn't help on the weekend, the fact that he gave away a penalty. The Raiders could have taken the 2 points. The penalty went against them, and then the Knights went down the other end and scored a try. So it could have been different. It may not have been, but to give away a penalty there when they could have leveled
2: it. But do you think it was warranted what he said in the press conference to the media?
1: Well, I think that the frustration has come out.
2: Could it not have been said post-game in the sheds?
1: Well, sure, it could have been, but do I care that he said it in the presser? Not really, no. So you can see his frustration. And as a Raiders supporter, if I was to support the Raiders, I would see that frustration as well.
2: It also, like, yes, at that time, it's there's a whole 80 minutes.
1: I know there's other players that are involved in the loss as well.
2: Yeah,
1: I get that. But I think that, and I'm not 100% sure on this, but I'm sure that conversation about keeping yourself cool and under pressure has been mentioned before.
0: Yes,
2: but it's to say that in a press conference for everybody else to see, and then it's like you don't talk about your.
1: You know what? If a coach told me that, I'd cop it on the chin because that's the game rugby league.
2: But then if they're putting it in saying it to the media in a press conference, it's a little bit different.
1: It wouldn't have bothered me. You know what? I'd own it. I gave away a penalty when I shouldn't have.
0: Yeah.
1: For something silly that we know the rule about. I'd own it. I deserve that.
0: Guys, what about this crap about third playing fourth now and like in finals time, third place fourth? I mean, you either win the comp or you don't.
1: Yeah.
2: So they want to do a Saturday, like put something on for the Saturday night and
0: fourth. Yeah.
2: Sorry, it's not the Olympics. You don't get a bronze medal for coming third. Nobody cares. If you're not first, you're last.
0: Yes.
2: No one even remembers who came second.
0: Mm.
1: Yeah,
2: I would actually prefer to see Spoon Bowl on the Saturday night.
0: Yeah, right. I mean, the comp's over. Let him go to Mad Monday.
1: I've never faked an injury in all my life. And but if I had to play in that, I'd have both hamstrings well off the bone.
0: All right.
1: I'd injure myself. I would go home and hit myself with a sledgehammer in both ankles.
2: Oh, Jesus. Yeah, you are
0: just
2: so
0: to get
2: extra.
0: Out of, just to get, yeah, like remember MG,
2: so dramatic.
0: MG told us a story one day to get out of training. He smashed the car
1: on the way.
0: Smashed
1: his car on the way to training.
2: Are you serious?
1: Yeah, we rendered someone on purpose.
0: Now, I like
1: crashed his car as well.
0: You know what I like, guys? The Saturday, the grand final setup, where we have the winners of the Q Cup play the New South Wales Rugby League. Mm-hmm. Then we have the NRLW. Then we have the grand final. Mm. It's a perfect setup. And they're talking about a standalone day for the NRLW grand final.
2: Look,
0: Don't like that either.
2: I like playing on grand final day. I think the spectacle of and being a part of the atmosphere on grand final day is so special.
1: On the Sunday.
2: Yep. I love that. Like, it's where the game comes together. It finishes there and then. But, I mean, having it on another day, I think it's a win-win. Whether they want to move the NRLW to obviously not this year, it's too late in the piece, but you could get a great crowd, at a smaller venue than a core that are people there supporting two NRLW teams rather than people that go early to watch the men's NRL grand final.
1: So Millhouse, grand final for the NRLW, standalone. Okay. I know there's no other rugby league on that day.
2: Mm. On this, yeah, for the Saturday.
1: For the Saturday, yep. I'll say. What if 3,000 people turned up?
0: Mm.
1: You know, would that be disappointing for you as
2: yes.
1: a player?
2: If there was only, yes, they would have to do the numbers
1: but
2: and see if
1: there's
2: people
1: no
2: would
1: footy
2: go.
1: On TV.
2: Yeah.
1: The numbers that would watch it.
2: I would prefer.
1: At home.
0: Yes,
2: yes.
0: Good point.
2: But if there's only 3,000 that turned up to a grand final, then that's don't do it.
0: All right, guys.
1: I'm not saying it would.
0: Let's leave that there because.
1: Just if.
2: Hopefully more like Origin.
1: I think
0: A very dear friend of mine, another veteran of the industry, the lovely Sonia Kruger, is going to join us in about 10, 15 minutes. So I don't want to hold her up. I don't want to hold her up. But we'll get to Sonia Kruger. I'll get to her very shortly. Right now, this is the Foo Fighters on Triple M.

0: Triple M, this is the Rush Hour, Maroon, Millie and Hindy, and you can call us anytime on 133353. It's a special day today. It's a special night, as you two know. Census.
1: Is it special?
0: It's census night.
2: I've already done mine.
0: We've done
1: ours. Of course you have.
0: Yeah. Have you done yours, Hindy?
1: Nah.
0: Why haven't you done it?
2: Mommy will do it for you.
1: No. I'll go home and do it tonight. Mm. Well, it only really starts tonight, doesn't it?
2: Well, you can do it early. It's just about tonight.
1: You would have done it early. You would have been at school. You would have done your projects early.
0: Miss.
1: You would have finished your homework on Monday night.
0: Yeah, Mears. They haven't done their census yet.
2: I used to be like that. And I only did the census because Mum actually started it off.
0: Yes. God love your mum. Tonight is census night right now. We found this funny stat over the years with the census. And remember to do it because you'll get fined if you don't. Since 2001, tens of thousands of Aussies have written their religion down as Jedi in the census.
2: What's Jedi?
0: Jedi is like a Star Wars Empire Strike. I mean, I'm not a big Star Wars guy.
1: Off Star Wars.
0: Mm. Are you into that at all?
1: Not really, but I know a few. I've watched enough of them. Yeah.
2: So if it's your religion, what would that mean?
0: Yeah, well, I'm going to tell you that right now.
2: Oh, okay, sorry.
1: This is the gist.
0: So there was an email that went around claiming if more than 8,000 people wrote Jedi, they'd have to make that legally recognise that as a religion. I am not a Catholic or a Church of England. I am a Jedi.
1: Which they can't make that legal, regardless of how many people say yes.
0: This is all nonsense. Mm. In the Star Wars franchise, being a Jedi means acting as a selfless guardian of peace and justice. A Jedi is attuned to the light side of the Force, using their abilities for defense and knowledge rather than attack.
1: Mm-hmm.
0: They follow a strict code focused on calmness, discipline, and letting go of fear and anger. You could never be a Jedi, Mildred.
2: Well, I think after you said all of that, I said, I wish I could redo the census and put myself as a Jedi.
0: Could you let go of fear and anger?
2: I already do that. I do that every day.
0: Of anger?
2: Every day. Okay. You couldn't.
0: Calmness. Could you be calm?
2: I'm always calm and I've got an attitude of gratitude. I'm like,
1: I can't be calm.
0: No.
1: No way.
2: So you couldn't
1: I'm
2: be a Jedi.
1: I'm already getting rolled up about getting home, finding shoes and...
0: And it's not even happened yet.
2: That's like Maroon, when you're, what's for dinner?
0: Listen, what I'm going to do, but when we get out past this census, this Jedi business, I'm going to help you both out. I'm going to become your mentor, both of you, okay? Take you under my wing. Two idiots. Now, I don't think there will be a Jedi out there. I don't think there's a Jedi listening.
1: Is that what we're asking for?
0: Yes. Are you a Jedi? I don't think anyone will call in.
1: Do you know Yoda?
0: Do you know Yoda? Jabba the
2: Hutt.
0: I've
2: never seen Star Wars. I should probably watch it.
1: I reckon there would be, because remember we asked if anyone had died before.
0: And come back to life.
1: We got callers.
0: Yeah. Okay, we did. We got an outstanding caller.
1: Yeah, but I'm just saying it's a bit out there. Mm. But people called up about what colour is your cat.
0: Yeah.
2: What colour is this? Does this cat sound? Well, we've already got callers coming through right now. 133353.
0: Yeah.
2: Are you a Jedi?
0: Yes, indeed. And a great prize just for getting on. We might be able to sort you out with tickets to see Paul Kelly live in King's Cross at the Potts Point Hotel. And remember, Paul Kelly's 70, the deluxe edition, you can pre-order now. Mm. I don't think we've got any Jedis in Sydney, New South Wales.
1: Call in, guys.
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0: Triple M, this is the Rush Hour. Very shortly, our friend, or my friend, Sonia Kruger, pops in for a chat to talk about a few things that are happening among the Channel 7 stable.
1: I can't wait.
0: Among the Channel 7 stable, where I do a few bits and pieces.
1: You were a little red.
0: What?
1: You? Your shirt's a little bit
0: No, my shirt's more done up than ever, actually.
1: You get flustered
0: because I didn't
1: veet. Speaking about
0: I didn't get to veet. If I would have veted, I would have. But I like to veet, as you know.
2: Quite a hairy little man, aren't you?
0: I am a little. I mean, I've got to practically bathe in the veet these days. Have a veet spray tan. 133353. We're asking, is anybody actually a Jedi? Because this is all because people put on their census that they're a Jedi.
1: As a religion.
0: Yeah, this has gone bunter. So we just took two of the main ones. 133353.
2: Righto, Jesse. Are you a Jedi?
3: Hey there. I'm as close to a Jedi as you'll get.
0: Why?
1: How so?
3: Well, I love Star Wars for a start, but I've actually trained at a Jedi training school.
1: You have not?
3: I have.
1: Are you serious? Where?
3: So down on the Central Coast, it was the Sons of Obi-Wan Lightsaber Academy.
0: My God.
1: Wow.
2: Jesse, so many questions for you here. Yeah. Is there a Obi-Wan there? Like, who is the Obi-Wan, which was obviously Luke Skywalker's first mentor?
3: So the mentor there, the main mentor and owner, goes by Luke Master Boyden Yoda.
0: Uh-huh. Oh. As you do.
2: Yes.
0: As you do.
2: Is there a Jabba the Hutt there at all?
3: I could probably identify as Jabba the Hutt these days.
2: Oh, I see. I see. And Jesse, do you have your own lightsaber? Have you qualified to own a saber?
3: I do have my own lightsaber, not as fancy as the ones they use there, but I do.
1: So on the census, do you put that you are Jedi, even though you are legit a Jedi? Do you put it on the census?
3: Well, I do put it on the census, and I know some people say don't, but I don't identify with any other religion, and I lack the peace and mindfulness of being a Jedi and all the, discipline that comes with it. So why not?
2: Right. And now Jesse, do you do role playing? Is there role playing? Like, do you get together and have sword fights and all that sort of stuff?
3: Yeah. So it's theater combat, and instead of using like swords and things like that, it's all based on Star Wars Jedi moves during battle.
1: And do you dress up?
3: And you can do spins and tricks.
0: Mm-hmm.
3: Wow. We can dress up if there's a lot of conventions on, like Supernova or something.
1: Oh.
3: Get into the gear. Most of people have their own custom lightsabers.
1: Mm. Wow. What does that entail?
3: So you can pick your color. You can pick the lever that you use in it, different symbols that you want on it.
2: Is there anyone that dresses... Is anyone dressed like Darth Vader? Is there a Darth Vader, the bad guy?
3: There's always a Darth Vader.
0: Mm, okay, thank you, Jess.
2: This is very interesting.
1: Yeah, we've also got Paul here, Paul from Paddo. Paul, do you identify as a Jedi?
4: I do, but my God, that woman. I think I found my soulmate.
2: Yes. Oh, there we go.
4: Is she married?
2: Well,
1: we can go back. We've got
2: her
1: number. It's 04. No.
2: No. It's Jesse. Jesse, you're still there. Hang on, Jesse.
3: Yeah.
4: I'm getting rid of the wife, mate.
0: Yeah.
2: Oh, you're
1: I
0: think Jesse, you're both on now if you want to get
2: to know each other.
5: We can live our best nerd life together.
4: I'm a closet one, but my God, I didn't know it was so involved. But yeah, look, religion, 100%. Love it. I mean, yeah, for years we've been putting it every time they bring this silly, pointless census thing out. I've been putting it down, but since my girls have got older and they're a bit more straighter than I am, they won't let me include them. But look, I've got lifesavers at home. Master Luke is my hero. Oh my God, Star Wars is just the best, mate. And yeah, it's our only religion. Only religion.
2: Paul, what colour's your saber?
4: Well, it used to be working quite a lot.
0: Yeah, it's a fleshy colour.
4: I'm 63 now, mate. I'm lucky if I can find it.
2: You've got to stick some new batteries in it.
1: Right. Honestly, I feel like we've almost got to give them both the tickets. Like, can they go together?
0: Well, I don't know if they can
2: Paul's
0: both
2: married,
0: together.
2: But anyway.
0: But let's give you both, guys, because that was excellent.
2: It was.
0: Paul Kelly Live, King's Cross at the Potts Point Hotel. Paul Kelly's 70, the deluxe edition, pre-order now. Jesse and Paul, great sports. both Jedis. Don't forget to do your census tonight or you will get fined.
1: $364 every day that you don't.
0: Now I'm bristling up because she's in the foyer. Sonia Kruger. Sonia Kruger National Park is here in the building. We'll get her on air straight after Blind Melon at Triple M.

0: Triple M's Rush Hour with Maroon, Millie and Heine. We've got another edition of the Elliots coming up shortly. But in short, Millie might have missed Gigi's first steps because she was on the Central Coast in the rain playing against Parramatta. But we'll talk more about that.
1: Most of us met our next guest as Tina Sparkle from Strictly Ballroom.

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1: Sonia Kruger.
0: Sonia Kruger.
2: Well, what an honour it is to have Sonia Kruger in the studio. I mean, you know, I've still got my DVD and kept my DVD player so I could watch you being Tina Sparkle. It's just great memories.
3: You kept your DVD player.
2: Just so I could watch that, yes.
3: Yeah. Oh, that's so sweet. Mm. That is very sweet. You know, Elton John, I sound like Richard Marx, name dropping now, but I did have to interview Elton John once. And he told me that he called his hairdresser Tina Sparkle.
4: Oh, no way.
3: Yeah, because he was, I think he just liked the movie and he liked the name, which was kind of random.
4: That is the ultimate name drop, isn't
3: random
4: it?
3: Random fact.
4: And claim to
3: fame.
4: I love that.
3: That is very Richard Marx of me to do that.
5: Was that where it all started for you, Tina Sparkle?
3: Yeah, kind of was, actually, Heine. Yeah. And I think after that, I ended up on Wonderworld. Do you remember
5: Welcome
2: to Simon
3: Townsend. Yeah.
5: What was the dog called?
2: Woodrow.
5: Yes.
3: What
5: was he?
2: A bloodhound.
3: Right. Mm. Yeah. No, this was our jam, right?
4: Wow.
3: And I think it was mostly uni students who would watch Wonderworld. But it was like,
4: how old were you at the time doing this?
3: Early 20s.
4: Yeah.
3: And it was the first magazine show on TV.
4: Yeah.
3: And really, you'd get sent out with no budget, just like you and a camera guy, and you'd have to come back with a story.
4: Did you, like, always have the passion and you knew you wanted to do this for a career?
3: You know what? I think I just liked having fun, and I was a middle child, so I felt like I needed attention.
4: Yeah.
3: You know, like the eldest
4: I can
3: got
4: relate,
3: it naturally.
4: Yeah.
3: Are you a middle child?
4: No, but my sister is, and she never got attention.
3: Right?
5: You are? Middle
3: she
5: child.
3: You know what we do, honey? We excel.
5: We do. And it shows in my family. Yes.
3: Right. Does it? Yeah.
5: Yes. Well, you look at my brother. He's a dairy farmer.
3: Yeah.
5: And my sister's there.
2: Well, your brother's not okay.
3: Yeah, no, my brother's, he's a bit of a loser. He's not, he's hilarious. But I did feel like I needed attention, and I think maybe that's what happened. I just kind of gravitated towards that career.
4: Yeah.
5: Now, you spoke about Richard Marx.
3: Yes.
5: So is this the 10th season you've hosted The Voice?
3: I was trying to work it out. I think it might be the 11th.
5: The 11th.
3: Wow. I think it might be the 11th, yeah.
5: How is Richard compared to, let's say, other special guests, other hosts.
3: Other coaches,
5: yes.
3: Other super coaches.
5: Yeah.
3: Superstar coaches. He is really quite funny. You know, he'll bust into a song. What was that song that he did? It was a really famous Richard Marx song.
2: My mother came to Hazard.
3: So he's singing Hazard in the commercial break, right? And everybody's like, yeah.
4: Getting into it.
3: And they're clapping along, and this is amazing. And I went up to him afterwards, and I was like, man, that was unbelievable.
4: Yeah.
3: Like, I feel like to witness that was, and he says, Sonia, nothing gets a crowd going like a song about a girl who got murdered by a river. I was like, oh my God, that's what that song's about.
5: Yeah. It makes you think, doesn't it?
4: Mm. Wow.
2: I swear I left her by the river.
3: That's it.
5: Yeah.
3: And
5: safe
3: then
5: and
3: all
5: sound.
3: It was quite dark, but at the same time, he's very funny, you know.
4: Yeah.
3: So, yeah, he's hilarious.
4: Well, what's it been like? You've done 11 seasons. Have you had a favourite season so far? And what makes it so unique? You've obviously got so many, like,
3: stories.
4: Yes.
3: Many stories.
4: People of different ages.
3: We'll have to wait for the book.
4: Yeah.
3: Well, I'm loving this series because we have Tones and I as our secret fifth coach. And I do love a twist in a television show. I love a secret.
4: Yep.
3: I love anything that I'm in on that everybody else, the audience is in on, but certain people aren't in on.
4: Yep.
3: And so the coaches are not in on this. They don't know about this.
4: Yep.
3: When they find out about it, it's quite interesting.
2: It's a big time of year. Logie's on again this Sunday. But you would meet some tossers in there, wouldn't you? I mean, after all these years, you'd be going, oh, here we go again.
3: Do you know what the worst thing is? It's when you get people confused. You know, like for me, sometimes if I see people out of context, I get confused about who they are.
4: Or if you say, like, nice to meet you, and they say, we've met before, pretty much like when you met Maroon just before.
2: Well, we've met years
4: Maroon
2: ago.
4: Said,
3: I forgot. Remind me.
4: He said
3: where
4: he practically raised you.
3: Right.
5: Yes. Sorry, remind
2: Sonia
5: where you met.
2: It'll come to you.
3: You discovered me, didn't you?
2: I did.
4: Have you noticed he's wearing his special shirt today? Because he knew that obviously we were interviewing you. And he's got a few buttons undone, a few too
2: Well, I've got more done up than usual, in my own defence.
5: He's a sleazebag.
3: You know what this look says to me? It says affordable. that's not my line. That's actually Dame Edna Everidge said that.
4: Oh, well, it's very fitting. Yeah. It's very fitting. And you look not affordable. You look incredible.
3: I came wrapped in black leather.
4: You look great. Oh. Wow.
2: Well, the Voice continues 7:30 Monday, Tuesday on 7 and 7 Plus. Sonia, you're welcome back in here anytime.
3: Oh,
2: if you just want to pop in,
4: if you want to
2: we'll
4: come when, and when Anthony's not here, then just let us know.
2: Of course.
4: We'll
2: buy a new
4: it.
2: One. Love it. W to see you. This is the Triple M Rush Hour. Up next, the Elliots on Triple M.
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2: All right, it's time. Well, very shortly we will be doing the NRL news. Who's in, who's out? There's not a lot of big games this weekend, but the big games are big. So just keep an eye on Triple M because we'll have it on Triple M All Listener.

0: We love to know what's going on in the Elliott household. I was always watch you play for the Roosters in the NRLW. I can't help but think that you are maybe just one step slower since you had the bub, but that's okay. You're playing in the middle there and it doesn't...
1: I'm not going to lie, I do feel slower.
0: Do you really?
1: Like, I've never been fast though. You know, my dad's always said to me, this is my dad, like, all the time. You know what, Milo? That's what he calls me. You're not that fast. And you're not that skillful, I'm like, yeah, but you work hard.
0: Well, that's
2: what you want. That's what you want.
1: That's, yeah. So thanks, Dad. He's always, you know, he's never.

0: you go, well, who cares? You're going to take more. That's what you said out there.
1: But also, too, you could have been at work at a job,
2: yeah.
1: and she would have taken.
0: I was
1: first
0: at work.
1: Text. That's what I mean. But yeah. you, so you can't. These things happen in life.
0: Mm. Well,
1: you're going to miss out on a lot
0: of things. My mum, who bless my mum, she is pretty. Gigi's probably going to start calling her mum because my mum's more home more than I am. But she sent me a video of Gigi walking. I started crying and I said, could you just lied?
1: Yeah.
0: You know?
1: I get that.
0: I, and then I could have been the one that discovered it when yeah. I got home.
2: Do you think that Shelley, your mum, was being a bit passive aggressive and saying to you in a roundabout way, if you were here, you would have seen this? Instead of like, it's 4 degrees and the bloody Central Coast and you're there beating Parramatta 400-0.
0: Oh, there's 12 people in the stands, including staff.
1: Would you have known? I would have. I can't remember my kids' steps.
0: No. You can't?
2: No. For all I know, they haven't taken it yet.
1: that's it.
0: I'm sure Bonnie and I'm sure Miss Portugal would know.
2: Oh,
0: they would
2: know. They'd know. Yeah,
1: I don't know.
0: Oh, well, you've probably had a few too many head knocks, and Maroon probably was tapped out.
1: She was at work as well. Like, you're going to see, you know, as long as you see birthdays and. Walking, first word, it'll be dad or dada.
0: There it is. She said dad, and she's walked for Nan and for dad, and now she has walked for me.
2: Me and Hindy, have been saying to you, it is time to be in here with us every day. Mm. You've achieved everything you can
0: like
2: in the NRL.
0: I said, if Hindy had have shared a little bit of, you know.
2: I know. Reunion. What you're saying.
0: Yeah, like I.
2: Of the salary cap.
0: Of the salary cap, because this at the moment.
1: We're getting off topic here. What else is happening in the area?
0: Yeah, well, Adam's back playing footy.
1: Playing very well.
0: Which is very nice. He's back, but playing back row, actually. He got named, he got told he wouldn't be back for the whole season,
2: yeah.
0: and he came back within 8 weeks, which is incredible. So, very proud of him. But he said, Wayne's putting me on the left edge, starting left edge. And I said, babe, when was the last time you played second row? I said, have you done any reps there? He said, no. And it's 2021, last time you played on edge.
2: Wow.
0: You would know what it
1: edge
0: it's
1: is
0: very
1: so
0: different.
1: Edge is so much easier than the middle.
0: Oh, you reckon?
1: Physically, yes.
0: Okay.
1: Because you can have a breather on the edge.
0: Yeah.
1: Edge back row, you can have a breather. You might not even touch the ball for a few sets.
0: Very true.
1: Yes, but okay. if you're stuck in the middle.
0: Why was he whinging about that?
1: Yeah, exactly. That's what I don't get.
0: I think maybe because it was.
1: Maybe it was his whole
0: maybe
1: hitting.
0: It was this. He said the first half was great. Second half, when Parra came back and nearly won.
2: Yeah.
0: It was a different story.
2: All right. Well, it's great to see that everything is going on well at your house.
0: Yes.
2: We look forward to when you can spend more time in here with us.
0: Mm.
2: But we love the Elliots and we love the update. We love the NRL. We're going to talk more NRL shortly and maybe give somebody the chance to win the BT50 from Rockdale Mazda. Yes, it's Beau Ryan's car, Triple M.
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16: Hey, I'm Tessa Randello. The cash rate is staying put for now. As widely expected, it'll stay at 4.35% following a unanimous decision by the Reserve Bank. Treasurer Jim Chalmers says it's a welcome decision.
17: In June, Mr. Speaker, inflation fell again. That means that inflation has now moderated for 3 months in a row, but it is still higher than we'd like. There's still a lot of uncertainty going forward, and we know that people are still under pressure.
16: Native birds in captivity will get vaccines against the H5 strain of bird flu. The government securing $2 million worth of the medication after 230 cases nationwide. States and territories will decide which birds are prioritised. The Prime Minister's rejected suggestions. A comment he made about melons on a podcast was a classless reference about women. Anthony Albanese is resisting calls from the opposition to apologise to the Japanese Prime Minister. And census night has arrived. Aussie households are required to complete the survey or risk fines of up to $364.
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16: Rabbitohs star Latrell Mitchell is pushing to return to the side after calf, back and nerve issues. The centre was at training today. He hasn't played since round 11, but is not expected to return in Friday's crucial clash against the Bulldogs. Rabbitohs forward Keon Kalolmatungi says he was refreshed.
19: That every game's a semi-final. If we get into the finals and get Troll back, it's anyone's game and we back ourselves against anyone with our full team.
16: Mitchell also welcomed his fourth child with his long-term partner at the weekend.
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21: Clearing showers for the rest of today in Orange. Tonight down to 3 and tomorrow possible thunderstorm with a high of 9. And your music sorted with a curated playlist for every mood. 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
20: 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I know, more surprises you are. Anthony Maroon, Millie Elliott and Nathan Hindmarsh. 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
24: Hello everybody, welcome back to Hour 2 of the Triple M Rush Hour. And of course that we're giving away Bo Ryan's car, Mazda BT50, 4x2, Rockdale Mazdas, where you get them from. Awesome. Really good car. Yeah. Actually, Heidi, I was thinking at the time we went to Burrawa, you had the BT50. I think.
25: Yes,
24: I did. BT50, yeah. For a while,
25: I used
24: didn't
25: had
24: you?
25: A BT50.
24: It was
25: a
24: cracking good car. What you need to do is text the code word to 0457 101049. That's Bo, B-E-A-U. Then each day we'll be calling out three names, so we put 30 minutes on the clock. The first person to call us back will win a key and be invited to our final event. If your key opens the BT50, get yourself in, baby. You are a BT50.
25: Got to get in there first.
24: Yeah.
25: First in, best dress. We've got three names, Milhouse.
26: Three names. We've got them here.
25: Yep, Shannon Delavadva from North Kellyville, Travis Jolly from North Manly, and Wade Dennis from Oran Park. Yes. What are they, Millie?
26: That is Shannon Delavadva, Travis Jolly, and Wade Dennis. You've got 30 minutes. Your time starts now, and you need to give us a call, 1-333-53.
24: Isn't it Delavadova? Wasn't that a name, Delavadova?
26: Delavadova.
24: Anyway, Shannon, you know who you are. You're the only one in North Kellyville. Travis Jolly, Wade Dennis. Get on the phone, 1-333-53. 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

0: This is the Triple M Rush Hour, Maroon, Millie and Hindy. Thanks to Penrite Oil, now proudly wearing the Australian-made logo. You've got to achieve that, you know, Australian-made accreditation.
1: Yeah, it's not it's not easy, but they've done it. You'll pull on the Australia, the green and gold, at the end of the Emil House.
2: Well, hopefully.
1: For the World Cup.
2: Hopefully, that would be nice.
1: Rugby League World Cup.
2: Got a little Penrite Oil on there as well.
1: Like the North Sydney Bears. Yes. Oh, sorry, not the North Sydney Bears. Sorry. I should say the Perth Bears.
2: Same thing. Yes. Where is their logo situated? It's on the back.
1: Back of jersey.
2: Back of jersey.
1: Big back of jersey. Penrite.
2: I love that.
1: Straight across the shoulders.
2: Like I said, they're my new fifth favourite team.
0: Yeah. Who? Penrite or the Bears?
2: The Bears because of Penrite.
0: Beautiful. Well, you know that all the Bears players now get, knock yourselves out as much lubricant as you need, as long as that brand is Penrite Oil.
1: I heard they get coolant greases as well.
0: They do.
1: Brake fluid.
0: Yeah.
1: Power steering suspension fluids.
0: All that stuff.
1: Automatic transmission fluids.
0: Yes.
1: Heavy duty and drivetrain engine oils.
2: You know what? That's as good as tax-free money.
0: It's bloody money in the bank. And it's not just that, it's the credit of knowing that you've got, it's cool. It's the cool factor.
2: Yeah.
0: Penrite Oil now proudly wearing the Australian-made logo, 100 years.
3: Still driven.

0: Okay, let's have a look at these. See some big games on the weekend. They're not all big games, but the ones that are big are big. And this one's, of course, Thursday night, Panthers-Roosters. We know that Dylan Edwards has been missing for a while, and he still is. But now Penrith missing Yeo up against the Roosters. I think, Millie, we're going to see the Roosters in the grand final this year.
1: I really think we are too. They have been very consistent. Teddy's back this week as well, but they've been doing well enough without him.
0: But yeah.
2: Big in, though, Teddy. Massive in. Lindsay Smith goes to 13 to replace Isaiah Yeo for the Panthers.
1: And that's like a massive in for the Chooks and a massive out for the Penrith.
2: And
1: so
2: Spencer Lenu starting at 10 and keeps Lindsay Collins on the bench.
1: Yeah, and against his old team. So it'll be a good one.
2: This will
1: Thursday
2: be an absolute
1: night.
2: Belter.
1: This is game of the round.
2: Yeah, 100%. Yes.
1: Yep.
2: Everyone eyes on this one.
0: Live on Triple M. This one is the must win of the round. This one,
1: yes.
0: These two teams have got to win because you throw Cowboys in the mix here. Doggies and Souths.
1: I know.
0: Now, Doggies are 2 points behind Souths.
1: They are, yeah.
0: But they've both got to win this game. It'll be big crowd, Coors Stadium.
2: Campbell Graham's back.
0: Yep.
2: No Jai Gray starting.
1: Adam Elliott. Back row.
0: The great Adam Elliott.
2: Outstanding game last week. Milhouse, the other half.
1: Look, their first half, impeccable.
0: Like, he is so underrated, your
1: Second
0: bloke.
1: Second half, what happened?
0: Where is you're a little bit overrated? He's massively underrated, Adam Elliott. I'll just say
1: I'll
0: that.
1: Take that.
2: Obviously,
1: yeah.
2: No Satili Tupanua. He's apparently gone for the
1: out.
2: Season.
1: Yep. Hemi again. Yep. Look, both teams, obviously, last week, the Bunnies, they just got away with
0: they
1: the win.
0: They did. I and, just had you know, a bad feeling about
1: God,
0: all
1: that. Second half, that was stressful. But and then you look at the Doggies and the Roosters. The Dogs just got pipped. So it's a big game this week.
2: Are you worried? You sound a bit worried,
1: no,
2: you two.
1: I just.
2: You sound a little bit worried.
0: I'm worried. I'm a Souths. Because, like, the Dogs, they nearly beat the Roosters. And I think at the moment, in many ways, the Roosters are the benchmark.
1: Yeah, but sometimes it's just where we are. And, like, look what happened to Penrith. They didn't even, on the weekend, you know? Like, it's just, the comp's a bit weird at the moment.
0: But knowing even more so that for the
1: what
0: Doggies.
1: About the, sorry, last week, I know this is not the Teamless Tuesday, but Dragons beating the Sharks?
0: Yeah,
1: like,
0: I know.
1: What's going on?
2: I know you've backed, knew about it.
1: I know you've backed Dragons every week. You have. For 25 rounds, you've backed the Dragons, and you've been successful three times.
2: Yes, but this is a massive game for the Dragons, isn't it?
1: Yeah, well, to not get the title.
2: Well, there's 8 points up for grabs still for
1: Why
2: the remainder of the year, isn't there?
1: The best, yeah, but, like, spoon bowl games at the end of the year. Well, comes down to the last game.
2: Well, I'm hoping this is, I'm going for the Dragons again, obviously.
0: The Dragons aren't going to win four games.
2: Well, there's eight points left, right? The Dragons are sitting at last on 12 points. The Tigers are on
1: buys.
2: The Tigers are on 14th on 20 points.
0: Well,
2: so there's still a possibility, but in saying that, the Dragons for and against is way worse than the Tigers.
1: Well, who have they got to finish?
2: I don't know who.
0: Whoever they are, they're not going to beat them. So don't worry.
2: But wouldn't it be great to see if it goes down to the last game to see?
1: I would love that. It's great for the game. It really
2: Here's
1: is.
2: One for you. I know this is getting away from our Teamless Tuesday, but if you both finish on the same competition points, but your for and against is different, do you still get the spoon?
1: Yes. It goes right down to the wire of for and against.
2: Well, I suppose for and against makes you into the eight.
1: Yeah,
2: gets you into the eight.
1: Yeah.
2: So I suppose it gives you the spoon.
0: Dragons have Dogs, Manly. They could win them all. They've got Manly and Para in there.
1: Ooh.
2: And who do the Tigers have?
0: And let me just, talk to Millie quickly. Yeah.
2: Put
0: on some thing music.
2: That's Blue Oyster Bar.
1: Lockie probably actually knows our
2: But this is this is radio. We have to talk on radio.
0: Yeah.
1: Well, we
2: so
1: do.
2: When Maroon's not talking, we've got to say something. Here we go.
0: Now I'll show you who this is.
1: Maroon, it doesn't take you that long. You're on the app.
0: Now here, hang on. The Tigers have the Dragons, then the Roosters, then the Cowboys and Penrith.
1: Well,
0: so they're going to lose all those games.
1: They're definitely losing two, let's be real.
0: Anyway, we got a bit lost in all that, but it's our rugby league and we love it. This is the Triple M Rush Hour. More to come.

0: 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Would you like to share
1: it? Well, yes. It came from the fact that Louisa from Lou and Judge, from 2 to 4, she's off air at the moment because she had her wisdom teeth pulled out.
2: You've been filling in.
1: I've been filling in a little bit there.
2: Get it?
1: feeling I guess
3: you're on fire. You're on
2: fire.
3: Took
2: you a little while.
1: That's very good. I went a bit cross-eyed then, thinking, didn't I? So she's been off there. She hasn't been in for like a few days, obviously, because she's had her wisdom teeth removed. Four teeth, all done at once. And we thought, I was thinking to myself, how have you lost your teeth before? And then I thought, my brother actually didn't lose a teeth. I've had a stroke.
3: Here we go. Lose a tooth.
1: He ended up with a tooth in his forehead.
3: Right.
1: So he didn't actually lose a tooth. He found
2: a tooth. Somebody else lost their tooth.
1: So he was playing footy. He made a tackle, but he drove his head into another opposition player's mouth. And the tooth snapped off in his forehead. Didn't think anything of it.
2: Like didn't a know, bottom tooth.
1: Didn't know. It split my brother's head open. They didn't know the tooth was in there until several days later, where his face blew up like the Elephant Man.
2: Of course.
1: He had a huge, big infection in his face. And I thought, how have you lost a tooth?
2: That's wild.
0: Getting back to this one, how did he and your brother, who was he playing for? Was he still playing for Robbo?
1: No, he was at Parramatta. I think it was against the Sharks. And I'm not sure who the player was, but he's driven him. And we used to have a lot of head-on-head contact back in the day. And what you'd do is you would use your head to drive it into the opposition player's face if you drove them back and to really hurt them. But the tooth had actually snapped off and gone into my brother's forehead.
2: Yuck.
1: And the human mouth has more germs in it than the dog's mouth does, so therefore...
2: Infected.
1: Blew his up. His eyes, both eyes shut. They had to go to hospital and get it all cleaned out, but there was a tooth in there.
0: What did they do with the tooth when they got it out?
1: I think the tooth fairy got it, for all the kids listening. He put it under his pillow. Got a couple of bucks for it. But there we go. I thought, how'd you lose your teeth?
2: Well, I've had a similar, but she didn't lose it. It just went dead. I was playing against the Dragons, Jess Surges. Her tooth slit, went into my eyebrow, but she didn't lose it. It just went dead, and she needed to get root canal, and my eyebrow was a massive split through it. It was, ugh.
1: My young bloke's busted both his teeth out on the trampoline.
2: No.
1: Snapped them off, clean off, bang.
2: That was
1: an ordeal.
0: Yeah.
2: Sorry, last one.
0: Yeah, go on.
2: My brother, my dad's a butcher, and we had a butcher's hook downstairs, like home butcher kind thing. Sus. And my brother knocked his out, hitting the butcher's hook, like a big, anyway.
0: But speaking of a lot of people without any teeth, how is your school reunion coming along? Are we getting any further with that?
1: Zing.
0: Have you still only got 8 people?
2: What did you want to talk about? Come on.
0: No, come on. Is anyone else? No.
2: I'll do that when we have a school reunion update.
0: Did you buy something chewy? You might have bitten into something and chipped your tooth that way.
1: You might have fallen off your pushy.
0: You might have got punched. Yeah. Do you might have headbutted someone similar to what your brother Ian did? Best caller will walk away with 4 tickets to Gold Class and a Maysim 365-day SIM plan. 1-333-53. Come on. Sydney's gone bunter for this one. How did you lose your tooth? There's those tickets to Gold Class, 365 a Maysim day SIM plan. How did you lose a tooth? 1-333-53. It's Triple M.
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0: Triple M's Rush Hour, Maroon, Millie and Hindy, and Queen, A Crazy Little Thing Called Love. We've asked the question, how did you lose a tooth? Four tickets to the Gold Class, plus an Amasim 365-day SIM plan. All different ways people have lost a tooth. Your brother, Ian Highmarsh, lost one in...
1: He gained one in his forehead. In his forehead.
0: Yeah.
1: Yeah. Gave someone else's tooth in his forehead, got infected, his face blew up. Dentist. Had to go to hospital for a couple of days.
2: You've always been jealous of your brother, haven't you?
1: Always.
0: 133353. Paula is there.
1: Paula, tell us how'd you lose a tooth, Paula?
3: I was a teenager and I had all my clothes all through my wardrobe and I was trying to push the wardrobe door open and it rebounded back, hit me in the face. So I snapped half the tooth off then and a couple of years later I was on a roller coaster ride and I headbutted the pole going around and lost it again.
2: Oh my God, headbutted the pole.
1: Same tooth, Paula?
3: Yeah. Yeah, same tooth, front tooth.
2: So it's have you got a fake one there?
3: Yeah, they put a cap on it, but it keeps changing colour, so it's a little bit yellow, but the other teeth are white. Yeah,
2: might have to get a veneer.
0: Yeah, teeth are
1: feral.
0: Look, I tell you what, if you've got any dental problems, go and see my nephew, Joe Cazzy, probably the best dentist in Sydney.
2: You should start getting charged for all these plugs.
0: 1-3-3-3. Oh, you can
2: Matthew,
0: talk.
2: Matthew on the line. Matthew, how'd you lose your tooth?
4: Oh, I jumped into an hors d'oeuvre on my wedding day, and, snapped it. First thing, just before all the photos.
0: An hors d'oeuvre.
1: What was in the hors d'oeuvre?
4: You know those little croutons, biscuits?
2: Oh, that's
0: must
2: fancy.
0: Have been stale.
1: Was it a front tooth, Matthew?
0: Are you there, Matthew?
4: I'm here, yes.
2: Was it a front tooth?
4: Yeah, it was my main front tooth.
2: Oh, God.
1: Just the one.
0: You're a funny guy, Matthew.
1: Thank you, Matthew.
0: Honestly.
1: All right. Righto, Jeff.
2: The main one.
1: Jeff. Yeah, Jeff. How did you lose a tooth?
5: G'day. No, I've taken two of my kids' teeth out via a drone and a piece of string.
1: Oh, that's a good way to do it.
2: Oh, like the old slam the door, but we got drones.
1: Yep. Or on the
5: Mum ties the tooth onto the front tooth. It's got to be pretty wobbly because I don't want any kind of ricochet. And then the drone just goes straight up, filmed it straight down, and the tooth popped out.
0: Nice. See, those drones aren't just fancy for the nude beach, you two. Thank you very much, Jeff.
2: Thanks, Jeff. We've got Steve here from Camden. Steve, how'd you lose your tooth?
6: Oh, hi. I was living over in London 26 years ago or something like that. And we've been out with the boys and all that, about 10 or 12 pints type of stuff. And we decided we'd get on some of those razor scooters. And I was the only one who found a rut in the pavement on the Strand. And my hands got caught in the bars and guts hit it. And I played into the pavement. And my teeth came through my top lip. And through my chin.
2: Through the chin. Tell you what.
1: Steve.
6: And then I got up and blood absolutely pouring out of me and everyone, no, don't touch it because my top lip was actually hanging by a string.
2: Oh, yuck. Have you ever recovered, Steve? And those razor scooters making another victim.
0: Yeah, absolutely.
6: Horrible things. And then I had got rushed to hospital, to a university hospital over in London. And they couldn't put me under anaesthetic because I've had the drinks.
0: Well, what's the point of going to hospital if you can't have the anaesthetic?
6: Well, got to get the lip back on.
2: Put the lip back on.
0: Well, thank you, Steve. But look, guys, I want to say that I think Matthew, like, ruining his main tooth. I think that was...
2: But poor Steve having the whole lip come out.
1: Smash his whole face up.
2: Yeah.
0: Yeah. Okay.
1: What are you doing? Out with the boys. I'm going with Steve.
2: Yeah. Through the lip and the chin. Oh.
0: All right, also, Matt was on his wedding day, but anyway, I'll go with you two because you two, majority
1: well,
0: rules.
1: Well, we like more pain, the better.
2: Yeah.
0: Steve from Camden, you have won yourself that amazing prize, tickets to Gold Class and the 365 Amasim Day Sim Plan. Triple M.

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1: Yes, indeed. EasySigns.com.au did a lovely job on the wrap on that car. That car looks fantastic. Good people at Easy Signs. Now, we gave out three names, Shannon Delavadova, Travis Jolly, and Wade Dennis. One of them had to call through to get a key that might unlock Beau Ryan's Rockdale Mazda BT50. Who have we got, children?
2: Who do we have?
3: We've got Travis Jolly on the line. Travis, congratulations.
4: Oh, thanks, guys.
1: Yes, well done, Travis Jolly.
4: Thank you.
2: Righto, Trav, do you drive a ute at the moment?
4: I'm driving my ute at the moment, yes.
2: What are you in the moment, Trav?
4: I've got an SS Commodore.
1: Oh, yeah. What model is it, Trav? What year? What?
4: 2014.
1: A VE, a VF. It's a VF.
3: What do you do for a quid, VF. Travis?
4: I'm a bricklayer.
3: Oh, I love that. That hard-working bricky.
2: Do you throw your dog in there? You got a dog, Trav?
4: Yeah, I do.
2: I'm going to say Blue Heeler. Is it Blue Heeler?
3: No, it's not.
4: Close.
2: Oh, close.
3: No, yeah, of course.
2: Brickies always have a dog.
1: Yeah, they do, don't they? Yeah.
2: Do you get on the... Yeah. What time do you knock off to go to the pub? Because I know a lot of bricklayers will just knock off quite early.
4: 3 o'clock on the dot every day.
1: Yeah, right.
2: That's late for my brickies. They're usually about 11 a.m. They knock off.
3: Have you ever laid a brick in your life, Nathan Hindmarsh?
2: I've laid several bricks in my life, thank you very much.
1: Is that right?
2: I used to want to be a bricklayer.
1: Did you really?
2: Yep.
1: That sounds like too hard for you.
2: It was. Yeah. That's why I changed my mind.
3: One day.
1: Well, Travis, you've already got a nice car. You've got the Holden VF, but we'll try and get you into the Mazda BT50 from Rockdale Mazda. You've got yourself. You're one step closer. You've got a key.
4: Beautiful. Thanks, guys.
1: Good on you, Travis.
3: Thanks, Travis.
1: Bocat and Woodsy's going to give away another key tomorrow morning at 5:30. And, of course, we'll do it again tomorrow on the Rush Hour because that's what we do at the world-famous Triple M.
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6: Orange's average unleaded price today is around $2.11 a litre, while some servos are selling it as low as $2.04. 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

0: Triple M Rush Hour, Maroon, Millie and Hindy. Our final thought today, I thought this was a good one here, guys. It seems on the list of important stuff to us three, that the chicken palmy is still the most wanted thing on the list of pub food. The chicken palmy, that is the schnitty with the cheese and the tomato.
1: Voted one best pub meal.
2: Yeah. I disagree.
0: Why? What do you say?
2: I think a schnitty is, you can't go wrong.
0: Yeah.
2: But you can go wrong with the palmy. I'll go as far to say is I don't like palmies.
0: Oh. That's a bit.
2: They're a hit and miss.
1: They are a hit and miss.
2: I'd rather just even if it's going to be maybe an 8 or it could be a 4, I'd rather just go my 7 every day and get the.
1: Too many things can go wrong with a palmy.
2: Exactly.
1: The ham may just slide off. Oh, they may use too much. They may use the wrong cheese.
0: The sauce.
1: I've seen people use parmesan cheese.
2: Oh,
1: well, I know it's a palmy.

0: rubbish. Bacon,
1: that's too much.
2: Egg.
0: Oh, egg.
2: Lettuce.
0: Bit of cheese.
2: Onion.
0: Big patty.
1: Barbecue sauce.
0: Oh, I might have those for dinner.
3: But those burgers are too
0: hungry.
1: All right. So you don't.
2: So what I do is, because sometimes they can be so big, I take the lid off.
3: Yeah, take the lid off.
2: And the lid usually has the bacon and the meat patty still on it with the onion and the barbie sauce.
0: Oh, caramelized onion.
2: So I eat that bit first. And sometimes I don't even bother with the lettuce and the tomato. I might throw the bottom bit out.
3: Right.
2: But sometimes I'll eat it as well. But it's like top of the muffin to you.
3: Yeah, Seinfeld reference. Seinfeld reference.
0: Guys, always got a Seinfeld. I need to watch that show.
3: So chicken parmy first, but you guys don't agree.
2: No, chicken burgers. Schnitzel. I'd go snitty, and then I probably could go a parmy or a burger.
0: I would go snitty, burger, and then a parmy.
2: Or a chico roll.
0: No, that's never in.
3: That's not in the same area.
0: Bow, bow.
2: You do need your head ready.
3: Oh, potato scallops. We've been speaking a lot about potato scallops lately.
0: Oh, I used to have them back in the day.
3: Anyway, we've got to go.
0: Do we? We're having so much fun.
3: We did have.
0: You want to get out of here?
3: I'm going to pick up me Matto Chinese food from Matraville Chinese. So
0: plug.
3: Steamed dim sims.
2: You're getting a free honey chicken.
3: Sanctuary Bow Wow. Free honey chicken.
2: Bow Wow.
3: Sanctuary Bow Wow. That's what I call it. See you tomorrow, Triple M.
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11: Hey, I'm Tessa Randello. The Reserve Bank Governor's not ruling out further rate hikes after keeping the cash rate on hold. Michelle Bullock saying bringing down inflation is the priority for the RBA.
12: So we will still need to see some further progress before the board can be confident that we are going to get inflation back to target with current monetary policy settings. The board will raise interest rates further if that is what is required to bring inflation down in a timely way.
11: The cash rate will stay at 4.3%. The board didn't discuss a rate cut today. The government's rolling out a vaccine against the H5 bird flu for native species in captivity. The exact species to be targeted will be up for the states and territories to decide. Wild birds will not be a priority. Briefly, rescue efforts continue in Colombia after a 7.4 magnitude earthquake killed more than 100 people. And it's time to complete the census. If you don't fill it out tonight, the ABS will send a reminder. While those that refuse will face fines up to $364 a day.
13: Clean clothes, a warm shower, a conversation. 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
11: Panthers gun Dylan Edwards is looking to make a return from a shoulder injury against the Roosters this weekend. He's been named in the reserves. His last match was in round 20 against the Broncos. And South Sydney star Latrell Mitchell is back at training following a string of injuries. The star centre hasn't played since round 11 due to back, calf and nerve issues.
14: We're actually not sure when he's back or what the timeline looks like for him.
11: Rabbitohs forward Junior Totola there.
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15: Clearing showers for the rest of today in Orange. Tonight down to 3 and tomorrow possible thunderstorm with a high of 9. And your music sorted with a curated playlist for every mood. 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
1: Welcome to Triple M NRL Daily on your Tuesday, which means the journos are in. Two superstars of the journalism world, Brent Reed and David Riccio. How are you, boys?
23: Going good, Charlie.
24: Ready to rip and tear.
23: Rip and tear.
25: Great to be here. Pumped about today.
1: We have a massive show, don't
25: Huge.
1: We have a massive Huge show. Thing. It's round 24.
25: Yeah, we're getting there.
1: And there's still so many storylines bubbling away, isn't there, Reedy?
25: But Brian Tyrib was a big story, wasn't he, this week?
1: Brian
25: Tyrib's decision to join his great mate Jerome Luai and PNG. Big Yarn, we'll talk about that.
23: I'll tell you why Nathan Cleary won't be going there.
1: Yes, he's glass half empty, Dave.
23: And I've got some shattering news for Dogs fans, okay?
1: So
23: just make sure you tune in.
1: Well,
23: bring a box of tissues, everyone.
1: You've got some big news, Reedy, on the Bunnies and Latrell Mitchell. Now, keep your powder dry.
25: Yeah,
1: because we might get to that a bit later on.
25: Okay.
1: But there's a chance he's back this season.
25: Sooner rather than later.
1: Wow. Over, under, 3 weeks?
25: Oh, that'll be giving it away.
1: We'll find out later on the show. Plus, the Ricky Stewart, Corey Horsburgh beef has been sparked again. But up next, should we talk a bit more Brian To'o?
23: Yeah.
1: He's ended the Papua New Guinean Chiefs. Who else should I be getting? Find out next here on Triple M NRL Daily with Dave Riccio, Brent Reed, and Charlie White.

0: Triple M NRL Daily with Brent Reed, David Riccio and Charlie White. Breaking news and the biggest names in the game.
1: And nobody does the NRL like Triple M.
2: Let's talk about the big story of the week. Brian Toa signing with the Papua New Guinean Chiefs. Best winger of all time. It's pretty incredible, isn't it?
3: All time, you reckon?
2: Yeah, I think so. What do you reckon? You got ahead
3: Kenny
2: of
3: Kenny Irvine was pretty good.
2: I mean,
3: I didn't see it play.
2: I mean, none of us saw it play. Oh, do you know what? No, I won't say it.
4: AJ,
2: I
4: won't say it.
2: AJ, I was the record. Players who played when they were black and white TV.
3: Yeah, don't count.
2: Don't count.
3: Oh wow.
4: They don't count. These young kids today, Brady.
2: Mate, they were.
4: No respect.
3: I grew up with black and white TV.
2: If they played in this modern game now, they would get bashed brutally.
3: Yeah, but they'd have different body shapes and stuff.
4: Are you dropping Ken Irvine from then into?
2: No, I didn't want to say. That. I don't want to say this.
3: Wow, you're just bad Kenny Irvine. Well,
2: no, Kenny Irvine, legend.
3: And John Raper and Chang-a-Lang.
2: It was a part time game.
3: Yeah.
2: Okay.
3: Anyway,
2: Brian Toa, best winger of all time.
3: Maybe. He's in the conversation.
2: He's on the podium.
3: He's very good player.
2: What is this deal, boys? What's it worth?
3: We're talking around the 6650 mark, I believe, for Brian Toa. It's probably he's on about that now. I think he's on about 650 now. Brian Toa at Penrith, good signing for them. Great signing for them, and look, he's got lots of miles left in those legs, I reckon, Brian Toa. And as you said, he's sort of the benchmark among wingers, really. I mean, I know he's lost his origin spot this year, but I noticed the Chiefs did a video to announce his signing. And one of the things they noted was if you look at his winning record, his winning percentage, it's elite, truly elite. Like I think they said there were two players in history that have played however many games that have got a better winning percentage than Brian Toa. So it's pretty remarkable.
4: How many Penrith players would sit in that top 10 percentage?
3: Well, no, I only did the top three, Dave. He was third, and the other two weren't Penrith blokes. Black and white TV Dragons guys.
2: I retract that take, by the way. I retract that take.
3: Boomers. These boomers. Anyway, it's a great signing. Great signing for them. What do you think, Dave? Dubious, saying I can just tell from your voice.
4: Yeah, it's good. It's a good signing. Zach Lomax will
3: He's
4: be
3: the. He's a real glass half empty.
2: He is today, yeah.
4: Zach Lomax will be their youngest player, currently signed at the age of 29. Mm.
3: You want youth? You need some youth?
4: I suppose, yeah. Look, I cannot be critical of them starting here. I'm really keen to see what the rest of the roster looks like.
2: Well, that's the thing. It's not even November 1. Yeah. So when the Perth Bears were in this position, they had zero players signed.
4: Yeah.
2: When the Dolphins were in this position, I think they had zero players signed. Like, it's pretty incredible the creativity being shown by their recruitment department to get these deals done, isn't it?
3: Yeah, they thought outside the square, haven't they?
2: They have.
3: Chammy was always a very lateral thinker, even as a journo, right? And Liam Abe's a smart guy as well, so no, they've been very clever on that front.
4: Or is this Jerome signing?
3: Well, Jerome's probably played a part. Well, no doubt he's played a part in this because Brian didn't go to PNG, did he? Mm. Just had a meeting in Brisbane with Chammy and Lorna McPherson, the CEO, a week or two ago, so he's obviously taken some advice, I'd imagine, from Jerome Luai on what life is like in PNG and decided to make the leap.
2: Isn't that massive, though? Sight unseen, he's signed. Mm. Like, that's the first player to have done that.
3: Yeah. Yeah, I'm not sure many blokes will do it. But obviously, as I said, he's got that close relationship with Jerome. I reckon that's contributed significantly towards this. And, you know, I'm sure most players will want to go up there. He's going to be a rarity.
4: Yeah, I agree.
2: Is there a chance that this helps their pitch for Nathan Cleary?
4: I suppose it does, but I don't believe it'll happen. I can't see it, guys. I really can't. I'm again talking to the people that matter at Penrith. There's a level of confidence that he's going to stay. I understand what PNG can throw at him. Extraordinary money. But Charlie, I don't have any confidence that he's going to make that jump and be part of this new franchise with where he's at. I think there's an appetite to be part of this new era under Peter Wallace. Got a great relationship, and I've said it before, I say it respectfully, there's something about not being coached by your dad anymore that Nathan will see as a challenge.
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2: I keep coming back to the Bill Belichick, Tom Brady thing. Remember the New England Patriots? And they had to go their separate ways didn't really stamp their greatness, right? Brady's greatness, but the challenge for him was going away from Bill Belichick and winning a Super Bowl without him, right? Yeah.
3: Which he did.
2: And I often think about this with Nathan, the next era at Penrith, you know. He's obviously won a lot of comps with his dad there. When his dad steps away, there's a challenge there in trying to win a comp without him. But I don't think it helps their cause.
3: The thing is, though, would you be competitive with your dad? Like, I'm just thinking about my relationship with my dad. I wouldn't be competitive with him being like...
2: No, it's not being competitive, though. It's a bit different to Belichick and Brady in that sense, where it was almost the narrative with those two guys was that they were almost butting heads, right, to an extent. That's not happening with Nathan and Ivan, right? I'm just saying, like Dave said, there's a challenge there to win it without your dad as the head coach, I imagine. I don't think this impacts at all PNG's chase of Nathan Cleary. I don't think it'll have any impact at all on it.
3: Okay. What do you mean by that?
2: I just don't think it'll influence Nathan and Nathan's decision. I don't think Brian going there will impact.
3: No.
2: The only impact it could potentially have is Nathan sees that it's another good player they're going to have. Doesn't matter whether it's Brian Tyre or Winger or Jack Bostock or someone else. They've signed another good player. So he knows if he goes there, he's going to a team that's going to be competitive. But I don't think in the
4: what
2: end,
4: I will say is
2: it will impact.
4: If you actually analyse, and this is probably where I'm coming from with the current recruits, it's probably 2 years, the first two seasons of these players, and then they're in decline with their age and where their careers are at.
2: Yeah, but they're just going to roll over players.
3: Tyre's only turns 28 in like a week. Yeah. He's young, man. Tyre's... 10, 28, he'll be, 29 by the time he joins them? It's
4: yeah.
3: Not too bad.
4: Yeah, so he's just been dropped from the Origin team. But
3: fair point.
4: So what I'm saying is Nathan's
2: he's going to hit a wall, Dave.
4: Well, Nathan's vision of PNG is I've got about 2 years with these guys. If you're saying these guys are the selling point, I've got about 2 years with them. Because
2: but they're all only doing – that's the way it's going to work
4: right,
2: up there.
4: But
2: they're all going to do two Penrith, deals and they have to turn over the entire squad again.
4: At Penrith, he's got 4 years.
2: Yeah.
4: You know? And they'll make sure that window stays open in the next 4 years. PNG aren't challenging for a premiership in the next.
2: If they get him, they would be, I reckon.
3: Yeah, PNG are challenging for a premiership.
4: I don't think so.
3: Without doubt, they're going to be.
4: No way.
3: Mate, it's going to be the November 1.
2: Only if they get Nathan.
3: They've signed 6 players. They could easily sign and, like, they've got to sign 24 more players. And everyone's like, oh,
4: you're
3: save some money for forwards. They're not paying huge money. Like, Toto's going to get 600. The cap's going to go up 20%. So really, that's a $480,000 a year contract.
4: You're
3: in the current cap.
4: And I get it. In fairness to you, you're only assessing them on the roster. I'm assessing everything else. Living together in this resort, traveling each week, the pressure of this new franchise and the differences of logistics and I just think it's going to be a huge task in that first season to be challenging for a premiership.
3: Home ground advantage is going to be good. That'll be good.
4: That'll be good.
3: Like, I've just been at Mount Smart Stadium
2: over
3: the weekend.
2: The weather conditions, all that stuff.
3: Conditions incredible. I mean, this atmosphere incredible. Like, if the atmosphere is amazing at Mount Smart, imagine what the atmosphere is going to be like.
4: Oh, it'd be huge. Yeah, that'd be unreal.
3: Yeah. But where they're at, boys, they haven't even spent that much money yet.
2: No, they haven't.
3: So they could throw $2 million a year off.
2: A little bit.
3: Well, Jerome's on 1.2.
2: Yep.
3: Total is 600.
2: 650 probably.
3: Lomax is around that.
2: 750.
3: Exactly like that. But in the, think about it, that's like, that's a 600 is 480 in today's cap because the cap's going to go up 20%.
2: Yeah. Yep. No, you're right. They've got some wriggle room.
3: Yeah.
2: But then they're going to have to spend big money on some forwards at some point. I mean, they've signed Matty Lees, right? And Connor Watson maybe to play hooker, but I think you have to make some moves.
3: Mm. Well, there's some names you've written down
2: I'm just writing some down now as we're talking.
3: Some big names.
2: Hudson Young, he's got an offer in front of him for a 3-year offer from Canberra. Hasn't taken it yet. Let's see what happens. Jacob Preston, another guy, got an offer from the Dogs.
3: I thought that was done, not
2: there's
3: done.
2: There's been
3: it's
2: very
3: close.
2: Conflicting reports close. On that. Depends who you speak to as to how close that is. There's other people that say it's not close, have lowballed him. So I can't really get my head around that, Dave. Mm. Xavier Willison, look, I think he's going to do a deal at the Broncos. They're going to offer him huge money. But aside from those blokes, there's a gazillion of them, particularly edge back rowers. There's loads of edge back rowers coming on the market.
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2: Let's talk about the Canberra Raiders, because a player that's probably available now is old Big Red, Corey
3: Horsburgh.
2: He was already
3: available. He's been available for a while now, Corey Horsburgh. Mm. Yeah, that was
4: probably speaks to the relationship down there that he is available.
3: That's been a combustible relationship with Ricky, hasn't it, over the years?
4: Mm.
3: They've just gone hammer and tong at each other. Mm. It's been a roller coaster.
4: Mm. Well, Ricky doesn't take a backward step from what he believes in, and
3: Corey's a pretty emotional guy.
4: That's right. Yeah. Perth Bears, Corey
3: Horsburgh. Yeah, looks like that's. I think that's the likely destination for Corey.
4: Because I hear the Broncos going to be cold.
3: Okay. Well, I don't think they've got the cap room for him, Dave. I think that's part of the problem. I don't think they've got the money, the cap room to spend on him.
4: Mm.
3: I think we'll know pretty soon on Corey Horsburgh.
4: I'll tell you what, he'd be good pickup for the Bears.
3: Mate, he'd be very handy. I think at the juggling act, they've got his junior Paulo Corey Horsburgh, right? Or junior Barlow.
4: I'd take both.
3: I don't know whether they want to or can afford to.
4: Of course, they could afford.
3: Well, I don't know. There's big bucks, mate. Junior wants big dollars.
4: Mm.
2: Yeah, his agent does. Between 900, is that right?
3: I think it's 750 with a ratchet potentially.
4: Do you reckon these new,
3: which would be about nine? Yeah.
4: Do you reckon these new Bears exemptions do anything?
3: Well, what do you get? 20% for a marquee player, isn't it?
4: Yeah.
2: Yeah, but it's capped as well at 200,000, isn't it?
3: So what's that's $1 million player? They don't have $1 million player.
4: No.
3: So I mean, it could. Even if you're going to offer, say, Matt Burton $1 million and it becomes 1.2, Parramatta will probably give him that.
4: That's right.
3: Mm. He doesn't have to move to Perth.
4: Yeah.
3: I don't know. I think it's. I don't know.
4: And then the secondary item as far as
3: what's the
4: exemption
3: one?
4: Is that they get first crack at any player off contract at the end of 27.
3: I find that convoluted. I don't see how that works.
4: No.
2: So are they monitoring the phone calls?
3: They get to speak to him first. And then he goes, I want to hear what everyone else got to say. And he goes and does it anyway.
4: I don't really understand. No,
2: and they'll be talking anyway.
4: Yeah.
2: Like, they'll be talking anyway.
3: Well, was it if
4: am I the first or second phone call?
3: Yeah. Is it if you're going to let a player go early from your deal? Maybe a guy's contracted 28. Let's use, say, Corey Horsburgh as an example, right? So he's, contracted at the end of 27. Technically not able to speak to anyone until November 1. And I'm just spitballing here, maybe they go, and Corey goes to him and the club and says, look, this isn't working. Or the club goes to him and goes, this isn't working. You can go and speak to PNG, but no one else.
4: Yeah, right. Well, it's similar to what
3: Is that Penrith, how it works? Maybe that's how
2: but
3: it works.
2: But the player still has to want to go, don't they?
3: Yeah.
2: So
4: it's similar to what Penrith did.
3: Yeah, only PNG, yes.
2: Yeah, yeah, okay. Interesting.
3: Yeah, mate, I don't know. I'm just saying, is that how it works?
2: Do you know the thing that's worrying with me for the Perth Bears is all of these guys they're signed to multi-year deals.
3: Mm.
2: Like they get
4: locked into them.
2: Tyron Wishart, 4-year deal.
3: Well, a lot of them have got options though. Player,
2: no, like, but player, like Smithies was that's 5 fine. Years. That's with a player option though. Yeah. The club has no flexibility there, so they're sort of committing to this group of players for the first few years of their existence, which is, let's be honest, average at the moment. It's an average roster.
3: You love giving it to this roster,
2: mate. Okay.
3: Did they not send you a free jersey?
4: No. Have you got not a cash converters?
2: No, I haven't got a cash converters jersey. No.
3: I gave mine away last night.
2: Why you gave it away?
3: Mate of mine's a mad Bears fan.
2: Yeah, okay. Yeah. But Joel was there. He's holding up a Bears coin at the moment. They gave him a coin, not a jersey. So.
3: Why's he going there? He's a Warriors fan.
2: Yeah, he likes what the Bears. He's on the board for the Bears.
4: He
2: said the team geographically furthest away from the Wild. That's why he likes them.
3: Oh, okay, right.
2: They're no rival. But
3: you're not Sydney.
2: But do you not think? What do you mean I'm bad bagging the roster though? Their roster's terrible. Like if we're just going to be honest,
3: no, it's
2: for a
3: not
2: second.
3: Done yet. You got to give them time.
2: They've got what, 6 roster spots left? 7
3: yeah,
2: roster
3: something
2: spots.
3: Like that, yeah.
2: Who are they going to get?
3: I don't know. They could get someone. Could land a big fish.
4: Junior Barlow, Corey Horsburgh.
3: Yeah. Never know.
2: Junior Barlow at 900. That's incredible, isn't it?
3: Mm.
2: I thought he was maybe going to retire.
3: And no, he's always playing another year.
2: Yeah, but now he's going to get 900 grand a year.
3: Mm. Not bad.
4: Well, that's the market.
3: Yeah. You ask him to sign. You ask him. You want him to sign players.
2: Yeah, I do.
3: Having a go.
2: But Junior Barlow is like.
3: Good for culture, man. He's a good culture guy.
2: Great for culture. But so people are comparing him to Jesse Bromwich. Jesse Bromwich is like. The Dolphins signed Jesse Bromwich. Jesse Bromwich is like the greatest front rower of all time. Arguably. He's top 5.
3: He has the coffee's kicked black in. Black and white.
2: The coffee has kicked in.
3: The black and white television.
2: Okay, well, mate, I asked James Graham the other day, who's the best front rower of all time?
3: Who did he say?
2: Jesse Bromwich.
3: Did he really?
4: Wow.
3: He was a very good player.
4: He was a good player. Yeah. Great player.
3: What's he doing now, that guy?
2: He's he retired last year, didn't he? He was at the Dolphins.
3: He's a good fella.
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2: David, this is your story here. Satili Tupanua. Now he's not going to play again in 2026.
3: Nah, it's a significant blow, Charlie.
4: Massive blow.
3: Massive. He was flying.
4: Mate, he's such a good player.
3: They're devastated. He's devastated. Mm. He's absolutely shattered, my understanding is, Satili. It's a reoccurrence of the same hamstring injury. The timeline is similar to what he already spent out, which was 8 weeks. I think they'd need to make the GF for Satili to be any chance to play again this year. The club is shattered by it, the high performance team is shattered by it, and it's a massive blow to their forward rotation. He's a genuine X factor if you can have that in a forward pack, which I think you can. And the fact that he did it only 5 minutes into that game last week in his comeback game, seriously disappointing.
5: Yeah, very disappointing.
4: Yeah, shattering for them because he's a gun.
3: Hmm.
5: Good chat there from Reedy.
4: Sorry. I just saw it now. I double booked myself again. Honestly.
5: Yeah, well, I'm going to start calling you AD Reed.
4: Anyway, no, it's devastating because he has had a great, when they're a much better team when he plays. He brings so much aggression off the bench.
5: Yes. Good fella as well.
4: Is he a good?
5: Yeah, great fella.
4: I don't know much to do with him.
5: I met him in Las Vegas with Marcelo Montoya.
4: Oh, he's in that band, isn't he?
5: He's a rapper. Yeah, he's with the Roosters Rappers. Joe Manu was involved in it.
4: That went really well. What's happened to their rap band?
5: I don't know. Maybe they're doing the grand final.
4: Well, all over the place. Joey's in France. Manu and Joey Suwali. What's he's traveling the world with the Wallabies?
5: Yeah.
4: So I can't imagine they're doing much rapping.
5: I wish the I hope the Dogs do make finals, though, because they're so much better than the Cowboys and Bunnies, in all honesty.
3: Right. Yeah, they should have won the other night. They let it slip. They really did.
4: Bad result for them.
3: Yeah, and it was just individual errors.
4: What about South get Latrell back? They're a good team.
5: When's that going to
3: When's your what if happening?
4: Mail? We're doing mail later.
5: Go. Bring it now.
4: Maybe potentially in 2 weeks when they play the Gold Coast.
5: Ooh.
4: Titans in 2 weeks. That's the tip, hot tip.
5: I'll believe it when I see it.
3: I've heard something different, but anyway.
4: What have you heard?
3: They may not play again this year.
4: Well, just saying they're hopeful for the Gold Coast.
3: No, look, I think I'm with you, Charlie. I think the Dogs went on their day, as we saw the other night. They're going to do, they've got an 80 minutes
4: I agree
3: in them.
4: Yeah.
3: It's just whether they can find.
4: Yeah.
3: They blew it.
4: They literally blew it, man. That was a bad loss. Well, not bad. It was like a.
3: It was a bad loss. It's a bad loss because they need every win now. They play South Sydney this weekend. No Ashton Ward. He's gone for the year, I believe, guys.
5: It's hilarious the way he got injured. It was so funny. I've never seen anything in my entire life.
4: Like Terry Sammy kicking a goal.
5: No, yeah.
4: Mm.
5: Have you seen that before?
4: I think I have seen
5: The black and white TV days, did that happen?
4: Yeah, probably did back then. No, they're all toe poking back then. Lots of hammies went back then.
5: Yeah.
3: Kurt Mann's off contract at the Dogs, guys. He's a good player.
4: He'll end up somewhere.
3: PNG?
4: No.
3: Oh, he knows.
5: Yeah, where's he ending up?
4: There's been some whispers.
5: What are you hearing?
3: He can't say.
4: I can't say.
5: Is that something for you making a break later in the week,
4: maybe
5: perhaps?
4: In the column tomorrow.
5: Who manages him?
4: Stay tuned. I don't know. Don't know. Who manages him?
5: Don't know.
4: Okay.
5: Don't know. Sharkies, Dave, your Sharkies.
3: Yes.
5: Fanua Blake's going to miss this weekend.
3: It's a one-match ban for his high shot on Hamish Stewart against the Dragons. That's a blow. Jesse Ramian, they're just waiting on scan results. It's not looking good. It's a pec injury. That'd be a monster blow, and a monster blow for Jesse because if it's season, that's it. He's off to the Cowboys next year.
4: Your Sharks, Dave.
3: I expect my Winnie Hirotti to move to that right centre position.
4: Who have they got this week, the Sharks?
3: The Raiders.
4: Whoa.
3: Saturday afternoon on Triple M.
4: Well, that's a big game, isn't it? Because that was a pretty disappointing loss by the Sharks.
3: Yeah, it was.
4: Poor performance.
3: They had an identical performance at almost the identical part of the season last year at Cogra against Saints last year.
4: Right.
3: Same flat, nothing, devoid of energy, attitude.
4: Yeah. Top four on the line.
3: Ordinary.
4: Very disappointing.
3: Almost identical to last season. They need an attitude adjustment ahead of this Raiders game because they have to find a win against Canberra now.
5: Great show, boys. We'll see you guys next week.
3: Thank you.
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5: Oh yeah, Tuesday night across the country, it's Triple M Nights with Dave Gleeson. This man, he's been an Australian rock god since 1989. He lives and breathes it. Dave Gleeson, hello to you.
6: G'day, Tomo. G'day, Australia. I'd say an Australian rock cod.
5: Oh, cod?
6: Yeah, more than a god. But happy to have the OD on the end of the last part.
5: Yep.
6: What a great night we have got lined up. I mean, first thing first, I feel like I want to get straight to the classic nine.
5: What have we got straight up?
6: Fruit and veg.
5: There we go.
6: I mean, if you're not up and about thinking of fruit and veg at the 9 o'clock hour,
5: yeah.
6: I'm talking aubergines.
5: Yes.
6: What do they call them? Eggplants?
5: There you go. Yep.

0: Stop sending me those emojis too.
1: But hang on, what does it mean? I thought it means you've hit a purple patch.
0: No.
1: No.
0: It means c***.
1: Oh, no. I'm sorry about that.
0: Yeah, which is weird. You know, every when you say goodnight to my eggplant emoji, I find it really strange.
1: I'm sorry. I thought I was saying something cool.
0: No.
1: Oh, I'm terrible at that stuff. We're going to hear from Stevie Nicks about the creation of the song Edge of 17. Yeah. Wow. What an amazing story.
0: And down under as well, Gleeso.
1: Yes.
0: While she was in Australia.
1: There is a connection right here. So that's a great story that we're going to catch up with. And we can't let this day pass any year without celebrating the release of Back in Black.
0: Oh, yeah.
1: Which came out on this day in Australia in 1980. Mm. So we're going to unpack a lot of that to see what it meant to the boys. It was such a difficult time, as we all know, with Bond dying. But to come out of the blocks with Back in Black, well, what are you going to say?
0: Fair. Cool. Gunner's going to get us going, though, guys.
1: Sweet as the Gunners, they are going to be here later on. November, they're coming to Australia. They're touring around with Airborne. They're doing Australia and New Zealand. Cannot wait to see them and see the Cat in the Hat.
0: Mm-hmm. Knocking on Heaven's Door. This is featuring Gleeso's mate, Slash. Triple A.

0: cake, short skirt, long jackets, Triple M Nights with Dave Gleeson, August 11. What a hell of a day it was, Gleeso, and we're going all the way back to 1980.
1: Yes, indeed. There's been so much said about this album, Back in Black. It was the follow-up to Highway to Hell, which had really announced AC/DC on the world stage, especially in the United States. Mm. And, of course, Bond died in February of 1980. And this album came out only, what, 5-6 months later,
0: yeah.
1: Back in Black, which became the biggest-selling rock album of all time. Let's unpack it. August 11, 1980, AC/DC dropped Back in Black in Australia, a thunderous comeback as well as a tribute to the late, great Bon Scott.
2: I was one of Bon Scott's biggest fans. I thought he was a great poet, you know, great with words, brilliant. And a great singer, and a great frontman, you know, a great showman.
1: With Brian Johnson's first scream, the world knew the boys were back in black. Hits like Hell's Bells, Shoot to Thrill, You Shook Me All Night Long didn't just rock the charts, they actually rewrote the rules.
3: In the world at that time, you know, it was coming for a big change. You know, the rock music was starting to come to the fore again. There'd been a lot of the disco music, and I think the world was quite sick of the mellower side of music. So when we come along, maybe I always look at it as it was a little bit of a shot in the arm for the world.
1: It's still one of the highest selling albums of all time, and 45 years on, the songs are still shaking stadiums and fans to the core. Triple M proudly cranks it up to 11. AC/DC, we salute you.

0: Steve Winwood on Triple M Nights with Dave Gleeson. Tuesday night, Triple M Nights with Dave Gleeson. Farnyard next, Gleeson. Looking forward to this. We'll do that in about 10 minutes time.
1: Bloody oath. It's always great to speak about one of the legends of Australian music. And it's great that we got him here on Triple M now, because obviously, you know, he went from being a pop idol and then being adult orientated rock. But yes, he's definitely been a great admission to the Triple M playlist.
0: Well said. Brand new stuff right now from Culture Wars.
1: Yep.
0: And we're going to catch up with these boys next week as well, Gleeson.
1: Well, you remember they got in touch with us probably 18 months ago when we first started playing them, and they were stoked to find out that they were being played all across the other side of the world. Since that time, wow, they have really blown up. They're playing some massive shows all around. They're on a world tour at the moment, and they're going to be coming to Australia for some special shows later on in the year.
0: Well, they're coming to one place, and that's because of you, Adelaide.
1: Oh, I said to them, you've got to come to Adelaide, because this is the first place that we kind of got on the board with them.
0: And they go, okay, if Dave Gleeson says it, we will do it. So they've put Adelaide on the bill, and they're going all over Australia, which is absolutely superb. This is a brand new, it's called Typical Ways, here to Triple M Nights with Dave Gleeson. And

0: 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It's your chance to win $10,000 cash.
1: Yes!
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0: Little bit of Blink on Triple M Nights with Dave Gleeson, not far away from Underrated Tracks. This should be an absolute beauty, but right now, let's celebrate the King.
1: I turned to Ross and I said, this has got to have a bagpipe solo on it.
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3: Oh, I've found some lovely stories about John Farnham. I mean, he has been part of the Australian music landscape since the mid-60s. Came to prominence with this banger.
0: The banger.
3: I still remember seeing him in black and white on television doing that song. I think there was, he might have done it on, well, he did it on one of the night shows, and there was like a lady mopping in the background and stuff, Sadie the cleaning lady.
0: Wow.
3: Yes, and of course then he went on to on a little bit of a downturn in his career. Mm-hmm. Then he ended up singing with LRB.
0: How strong is that?
3: I love it. I love it. But I just found this. Woman's Day recently ran an article about him, celebrating his milestone birthday.
0: Yeah.
3: All these stories came to light. On the night my hubby proposed to me, John was playing at the Entertainment Centre in Townsville. We'd been for a fancy dinner and my boyfriend proposed. As we were leaving, one of the security guys said, if you wait for 2 minutes, John Farnham will come through. True to his word, he actually stopped, chatted, and asked what we'd been up to that night. And he was the first person to congratulate them on their brand new news.
0: There you go.
3: Many years ago, I was working with Singapore Airlines, and we had John and Denise Drysdale, another national treasure.
0: There you go.
3: At New Year's celebrations, they were absolutely fantastic. They had everyone in stitches the whole time. And this one's a good one. I met him coming out of a theatre back door in Melbourne many years ago. Backdoor Johnny.
0: Okay.
3: He smashed right into me, heading for his limousine. He immediately stopped, grabbed me and said sorry. Then he kissed my cheek, straightened me up. See, so just giving her a bit of a straighten up. Said goodnight and jumped into his limo and was off into the night. People must have a million stories about encounters with John Farnham because he's a very giving guy. He's not one of those blokes who hides out in the backstage area. He really does, or has connected with his fans on a much more personal level over 40 or 50 years in the industry. We love him.
0: Triple M.

0: Triple M Nights with Dave Gleeson. Underrated tracks, Gleeso, from 1983. You've pulled this one out from the back of the couch.
1: Mate, I absolutely love it. I reckon this band does not get enough credit. They, well, certainly a huge part of my teenage listening. And, yeah, can't wait to have a crack at the track.
2: It's going to be absolutely brilliant. We'll do that very, very shortly. Also, some new stuff from Rolling Stones. We'll hear from Mick Jagger. Stevie Nicks herself, Gleeso.
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5: Coming up on the show Wednesday morning, we're going to catch up with the Mayor of Oberon. Andrew McKibben is going to join us for an update. Trevor Long, Triple M's Tech Talk commentator. He's going to be

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14: 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New stuff from the Stones, Stevie Nicks and Underrated Tracks. This is a hell of an hour, Gleeso.
15: Bloody oath. Great to have some new stuff from the Stones with their Foreign Tongue Use album. and Underrated Tracks, yeah. Another Australian iconic band.
14: Mm-hmm.
15: I'll mention one song and everyone will know who I'm talking about.
14: Yeah.
15: I've just seen...
14: yes. The Gallagher brothers.
15: Noel and Liam, they're headlining Nebworth.

0: Yeah, they are.
1: Yeah.
2: Oasis.
1: Yep.
2: For the second time, is it?
3: It is the second time.
2: I think it is.
0: Mm.
2: Oh, wow. That's a good. Sorry, I just caught that out of the corner of my eye.
0: You did.
2: And I thought, Nebworth, 250,000 people watching Oasis. Unbelievable.
3: I think you'll find that news dropped on Friday. But
2: Well, I've just watched. I tell you what, I've had a big week, Tom.
3: You've had a big week, yeah.
2: I remember telling Grinspoon I'd had a long night.
0: Yeah.
2: Well, I've had a long week.
3: A long week.
2: Tomo.
3: Yep.
2: It wasn't helped by all the drinking.
3: Yeah, that doesn't help at all. I tell you who would have had a couple of long nights after hearing a pretty personal claim from Mike Patton, the wolf mother.
4: Are you hearing this? What year are we in? Forgive me, but wolf mother, you suck.
2: Oh, wow, and a happy 50th birthday to Andrew Stockdale, who turned 50 only last week.
0: Okay.
2: Let's get Faith No More on. Epic.

0: Matchbox 20 with Unwell. What a song it is. On Triple M Nights with Dave Gleeson. Stevie Nicks details Edge of 17 to us, and it's got an Australian connection of the highest order, and we absolutely love that.
1: These are Gleesos.
0: Your most underrated tracks of all time, Gleeso. We've been doing this for a couple of weeks and it's gaining momentum.
2: Well, look, every time I see this bloke, Brian Nichol from the Radiators, lead singer, I tell him how much of an influence he was on me, and he looks at me with kind of disbelief in his eyes.
0: Really?
2: Because, like, I mean, I perform nothing like him on stage.
0: Yeah.
2: When the Radiators first started off, they did costume changes. They had all types of amazing stuff going on stage, and that kind of came from the Angels, the Skyhooks, that kind of real showmanship that they had for live acts playing in the pub circuit. Obviously, their first album was called Feel the Heat and had songs like Gimme a on it. And what else was there? Some other classics on there, but the album we're concentrating on is Scream of the Reel.
0: Okay.
2: Now, you know what Scream of the Reel is, Tomo?
0: No.
2: You know when you catch a big fish?
0: Yes.
2: And your reel goes,
0: zzzz. Hey.
2: That's the scream of the reel. But what they did, they changed it from R-E-E-L to R-E-A-L.
0: Mm-hmm.
2: So they must have been fishing or something. Mm. There must have been a time when they were all involved in fishing. 2,500 shows by 1995 they had done. I was there for their 30th anniversary. It was a massive show in Sydney. Anyway, this album for me is the quintessential Radiators album. Go and look it up. It's got songs like You, Sitting in My Armchair, that we haven't played on radio here, but I'm telling you, do yourself a favour and have a listen to Scream of the Reel. And here's a little bit of a taste of what's on that album. This was the big hit from it, No Tr-

0: The Peppers on Triple M. This is Nights with Dave Gleeson and Stevie Nicks at her best in fruit and veg. We're going shopping in the classic 9 at 9 tonight. Sounds a bit ho-hum, Gleeson, but we will make a hell of a list out of it.
1: Fruit and veg? Oh. How can that be ho-hum?
0: Yeah, well said.
1: Get an orange up you.
0: Yeah.
1: do you know Mick Jagger's got a brother who's also a performer?
0: I had no idea.
1: His name is Chris Jagger.
0: How's he go living in that shadow?
1: Oh, it's terrible. But he brings out albums and he's contributed some songs to a couple of Cold Chisel.
0: Cold Chisel. Cold Chisel.
1: Wow. How do I get Rolling Stones and Cold Chisel mixed up?
0: Not quite sure how that works.
1: It's all the drinking. Okay. no, I'm joking. I don't do that. No, you don't. He's actually done a duet. Yeah. With Mick Jagger called Anyone Seen My Heart that came out in 2021. So they're very, very close. I'll have to check out whether he's been involved in this new one, Foreign Tongues. Here's Mick Jagger talking about the brand new Rolling Stones album.
2: The Rolling Stones has a very large repertoire of styles.
3: Yes.
2: So it's not just a blues band. But however, most of what the Rolling Stones do, however, having said all that, is rooted in some way in blues style, has blues notes, has blues in it, somehow, you know, even though they might be, maybe Angie doesn't, but even Angie might, you know what I mean?
3: Yeah.
2: But so the Rolling Stones has all these different styles that they're capable of doing, and I think, you know, you've got to show them all off, you know, you don't want to get into a thing where you're only, oh, that's not the Rolling Stones doing this, because you don't know till you try. And when we were young, we would try all those things, you know. And as you get older, you get a bit more conservative. You don't want to try as many things, you know. You want to stick to what you know. Whereas when you're 21 or 22, you do paint it black and there you go.
1: There you go. He's kind of contradicting himself. Well, look, Angie's not the blues. Yeah, well, it is the blues.
0: Is it blues to you?
1: Oh, well, look, it's all based, as he said, in blues and R&B. See, R&B is what the Rolling Stones started out as.
0: Is that right?
1: Yeah, yeah. Now R&B is all the garbage you hear from Beyonce and frickin' Jay-Z and...
0: I guess there's, like, Kendrick as well, isn't
1: Kendrick.
0: There?
1: Kendrick. They not like us. They not like us. They not like us. Is he like 2 foot, that guy? It's got to be the shortest R&B guy going around, I've got to tell you. He's not getting above the rim. No chance.
0: He'll be sitting on the outside with a three throws one.
1: Like Mookie Blaylock. Let's get Mr. Charm on. It's a brand new one by the Rolling Stones from their Foreign Tongues album.

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0: Cole Chisel, Triple M Nights with Dave Gleeson, Fruit and Veg. 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
4: Well, I mean, I've appreciated this woman before during this segment, yep. And we're going to do it again. None other than the great Stevie Nicks. And the reason is we're going to be looking at her song, The Edge of 17, which rumour has it she heard from someone, like people that she knew, that they'd been going out since the age of 17.
0: Yeah.
4: And she thought that they'd said the edge of 17.
0: Yeah.
4: Right, so...
0: Originated from a misheard conversation about a first meeting with a future spouse.
4: There you go.
0: Mm.
4: Thank you very much for that, Tomo.
0: No worries.
4: Here she is talking about writing that very song.
5: So, Edge of 17. What happened with this song was I was in Australia with hanging out, playing, doing something with some band, and John Lennon died. And I had this idea about writing a song about him, about the white-winged dove, which comes from Arizona and like nests in the saguaro cactus, but I didn't know that until I got to Phoenix and started writing this song and somebody told me that. And then, to make a bad situation worse, my uncle, who's my dad's older brother, very close brother's family, my dad's, and he was very sick. And I went to visit him one day, a couple weeks after that, and my cousin John, his last name was John, we were both there. And for some reason, nobody else was there, and my uncle died. And we were there, we were just there by ourselves with him, and we didn't even know what to do. It was like, I can't believe this is happening. So when it says, you know, and I went running down the hall searching for somebody, and up the stairs and down the hall, I did not hear an answer, but I did hear the call of the night bird. That's what that was.
4: Wow, there you go. So whilst grieving... and whilst going through some really tough times, she wrote a song that still resonates with us all to this very day, Tomo. That is how special music can be and how connecting it can be.
0: Come on.

0: Fruit and Veg next. It's Triple M Nights with Dave Gleeson. I can't believe we're doing Fruit and Veg, Gleeson.
1: I can't believe it either, but I am going to throw my mate Chris Franklin under the bus.
2: Wonderful.
0: He got more number ones than you.
1: Well, he smashes me every time he's on here.
0: Yeah.
1: He's got something exciting going on as well.
0: Chris does.
1: He does. We'll be talking about that very shortly.
0: I'm looking forward to that.

0: While Dave heads backstage to catch a breath for a minute or two, we'll be back in a sec for the next encore of the night. Triple M's Night Show with Dave Gleeson.
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17: The classic nine, because eight didn't seem like a good number, and ten, well, don't be stupid. He doesn't walk past ten, at least not for us.
19: We're up and going here. It's Triple M Nights with Dave Gleeson. The classic nine at a nine, Gleeson, all about fruit and veg tonight.
20: Yes, and I did mention Chris Franklin, and we played a little bit of his song there, his number one chart hit, which is supposed to be Bitch.
19: Bitch,
20: but became Yobbo.
19: Yeah, Yobbo.
20: Now he's got he's had a checkered career. Mm. He was in the Navy at one stage.
19: What?
20: Yeah, yeah.
19: How's that for a gear change?
20: It ties in with the fact that at one stage he was also diagnosed with scurvy.
19: What?
20: Which now scurvy is what they used to get on the ships from England.
19: That's
20: convicts
19: right.
20: Coming over.
19: Yeah, correct.
20: They die of scurvy.
19: Crook as a dog.
20: Lack of vitamin C.
19: Mm.
20: So he goes to the doctor.

0: Doctor gives him a test, and turns out
1: scurvy.
0: Doctor said, "I don't think there's been a case of scurvy documented in Australia since the 1800s."
1: And makes you wonder when he writes a song like this. I'm a bloke from a Yobbo, and the
0: best mate's name is Robbo. Winfield is. You know how you don't get scurvy?
1: Yeah,
0: fruit and vegetables.
1: Great tie-in,
0: Tomo.
1: Great tie-in.
0: That's what they were told him. He, you know, he loves a steak with nothing on the side.
1: Yeah.
0: But I'm sure he's glad that I'm telling this story. Let me tell you something he has done. He's been working on an app for bands to use. It's a one app covers all. You can book your gigs, you can promote your gigs, you can make posters, you can make contracts, you can do all kinds of stuff, stay in contact with your fans. It's called GigZat.
1: GigZat.
0: And it's going to be launched very, very soon.
1: Looking forward to that.
0: They're counting down to the launch. So looking forward to that, and I'll give you more information on that as we go along. But fruit and veg. Let's kick it off with John Cougar Mellencamp. Cherry Bomb. Good one.

0: A little bit of Prince, Tuesday night, Triple M nights with Dave Gleason. Our fruit and veg is what we're rolling with tonight, Gleason. On the classic 9 at 9. We had U2 with lemon before that as well.
1: Yeah, all fruits for the first three. Cherries, lemons and raspberries. And let's go back to the cherries. Oh. This song's a little bit provocative, isn't it?
0: Okay.
1: Cherry lips with the cherry lips. Mm. Oh, I'd love Shirley Manson. I could listen to her all freaking day.
0: Number 6 of the fruit and veg songs here at Triple M Nights with Dave Gleason.

0: It's that time of day.
1: That time already. See you guys. Have a good night.
0: Time for the classic nine.
2: Can't hear you. Go through a tunnel. Very noisy.
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0: Blue Crash Opera, Onion Skin, it's Triple M Nights with Dave Gleeson and Dale Ryder as well, friend of the show, Gleeso.
1: Yeah, friend of Triple M.
0: Well said. Always pretty honest.
1: Very honest guy. If you ask him what he thinks, he's going to tell you.
2: Dale, is there anyone in the rock and roll industry right now that you want to tell to get f***ed? Anyone at all?
3: Nickelback, there you go. I want to tell him to get f***ed. Nickelback and Bon Jovi can get f***ed. That man refuses to write a good song. He can get f***ed too. I mean, you know, Bon Jovi had the cheek to say that he wrote lyrics like David Bowie. He's like, f*** off.
1: Yeah, okay.
0: Just so to get him started, Gloss.
1: Boom Crash will not be touring with Bon Jovi at any time soon. Let's move on to the Beatles from their Magical Mystery Tour, or the Tragical History Tour, as the Ruttles called it. Strawberry Fields Forever.
0: Triple M.

0: a bit of Orange Crush, REM, Triple M Nights with Dave Gleason. We've had John Mellencamp, U2, Prince, Garbage, Boom Crash Opera, Warrant, The Beatles, and REM thus far in the fruit and veg combination of the classic Nine at Night.
1: I'm going to say there's only one veg so far, Tomo.
0: Ah, it's flattening.
1: It is a bit flattening.
0: Yep.
1: The onion made into the veg of
0: should have just been fruit.
1: Fruits.
0: Should have just been fruit.
2: Let's get fruity at nine. Come on. Let's all get fruity.
0: How's REM going with Donald?
1: REM and Donald are like Pauline and the Gurus.
0: Oh, yeah. Well, because Pauline, did she like them and then?
1: No, she liked their song,
0: yeah,
1: and then she didn't like it.
3: I haven't flip-flopped.
1: Now she likes
3: it. I said no originally, then I said yes, then I have said no, and I've stuck to it.
1: Yeah, no, Nanette. President of the United States, famous for writing silly songs and having a two-string bass player. This song's called Peaches. Oh, I love a nice peach. Do I send those to you as emojis as well?
0: Peaches and eggplants, David.
1: I've got it all wrong, haven't I?
0: Yeah.
1: And happy fruit and veg day.
0: A little bit weird after midnight as well. So, triple.

0: Night Show with Dave Gleeson. We'll be back in a sec. Think of this like a chance to head to the merch stand, grab your I Love Gleeso t-shirt. He's so dreamy. Triple M is turning our greatest hits.
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0: Done and Dusted. Tuesday night, Triple M Nights with Dave Gleeson. We are out of here, Gleeso. And tomorrow night, we celebrate all things Woodstock in 1994.
1: Yeah, the second one went off with much less hitches than the 1999 one. That's going to be great to talk about. And also, the classic nine time. Classic what?
0: Classic nine time about time.
1: Uh-huh. And underrated tracks. Ah! This has got a great flavour. One of our best mates here at Nights with Gleeso is going to be in the gun tomorrow.
0: I'll see you then, bro.
1: Rock on. Money for
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7: Hope you had a fantastic day. Welcome to the show. So much coming up. Let's get into it. We celebrate 45 years of the Mighty Hoodoo Gurus, our classics from Stevie Wright. Celebrating the 30th anniversary of their album Hourly Daily. It's a tongue twister. You Are Mine, new music from DMAs. Classics from Alex Lloyd too. Brand new album in October for Old Mervs. This is Heavy in the Morning. Coming up, also Pseudo Echo play straight after The Living End, All Torn Down. Get in touch too, 133353, Triple M Rock, Facebook, Instagram, TikTok. Welcome to the show. Nothing but Australian music. It lives right here on Triple M.

Alex Loy has been playing some shows with Eskimo Joe. Are those amazing? On Triple M's Homegrown. Coming up, UMI. New music from DMAs too. That's playing straight after Noiseworks. John Stevens is on the lineup to support Susie Quattro. Also on the lineup is Baby Animals, Rose Tattoo, Dragon, Choir Boys. Now that's going all around the country. November, December as part of the Red Hot Summer Tour. 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

Live around the country, it's Triple M's Homegrown with you and mine, Berlin Chair. They're celebrating the 30th anniversary of Hourly Daily. That album, they're touring with a string quartet. It's happening in November, playing some great venues too, the Tivoli and Brizzy, the Recital Centre in Melbourne, the Sydney Opera House too, youandmy.com.au. For all those details, one Australian classic to the next. Evie Parts 1, 2 and 3 is on the way, in excess. And new music from Pacific Avenue. This is Things We Want to Say. And it's coming up next on Triple M.

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0: Crowded House, live around the country. It's Triple M's homegrown. Coming up, we celebrate 50 years of the Angels. New music from Parker. Ben Fanning on after Silverchair. Mike, tell me about your Silverchair cover band.
1: None of us knew how to actually play an instrument. Yeah. So all of us in the garage just grabbed fake fence rackets, started pretending to be Silverchair, essentially.
0: What was your band name?
1: Silver Table.
0: Yes!
1: That's how much of an influence they have.
0: Oh, we love it, mate. Influence on all of us. Here's Spring with Triple M.

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1: End of everything. New music from Parker on Triple M Soundgram. We're loving it. Can't wait for more new music from him. And Paul Kelly, he's on the way. New music from Kingswood. This is called The Action. Also got the Church, Rat Cat, Moving Pictures. It all plays next on Triple M.
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6: You are about to enter the courtroom of Judge Georgie.
7: What up? Great to see you. Cornelia off. Nathan, was it?
8: Yes.
7: Filling in.
8: Yes, Your Honour.
7: Very good start.
5: Good start.
7: Very. You know, you got a lot more respect than Cornelia generally does.
8: I do respect a man in a wig. That's the important thing.
5: What's the case, Nathan?
8: The case is number 747, and it is the people versus babies in business.
7: Interesting. Now, are we talking starting businesses?
8: We're talking business class.
7: Please proceed.
8: Here we go. So my husband and I travel a lot individually for work. Always business class. Must be delicious. We have two boys. One is 2.5. The other is 7 months old. It's a couple of young'uns.
7: Mm-hmm.
8: We're traveling to Europe as a family soon, and we've booked business class. My colleagues, friends, and even a few of my family are saying I shouldn't take small children in business. They reckon people are paying for a premium experience and shouldn't be forced to deal with children making noise or causing chaos around them.
7: Right.
8: I disagree.
7: Right.
8: My husband and I are used to a certain level of travel and not willing to sit in economy, especially not with our two children.
7: You did say sit there, didn't you?
8: I did say sit in economy, especially not with our two children. Mm-hmm. Why am I speaking like this? And both kids are too young to be left alone.
7: It's perfect.
8: We're paying full price for our fares, so I don't see the issue.
7: Interesting.
8: Judge.
5: So that's the debate. Small kids small in business class.
7: Right.
8: Should they be allowed? Is it okay to have small kids / children / babies in business class?
7: Well, I do like to hear from the people before we get both our defendant and prosecutor on. Cornelio, what's your initial thoughts on this?
5: I can see both sides. I feel like if I didn't have
8: get off the fence.
5: Well, okay. Well, baby's crying and you're in business. That can be annoying if you're not the parent. But then at the same time, if you've paid
7: for the ticket.
5: For the ticket.
8: For the premium experience.
5: Because anyone can be annoying, not just babies.
7: Yeah, so should kids then not allow you to have the premium experience as well? Nathan, new here. Love to hear your thoughts.
8: Well, I think that if you are paying for that premium experience, you should be able to enjoy that premium experience. If you can keep those children quiet, if you do your best to keep them quiet.
7: Yeah.
8: But I also understand that if you can afford to travel business class with your children, why shouldn't you be able to without the fear of retribution?
7: I mean, if you can afford business class, surely you can afford noise-canceling headphones. That's just a point. That's a point of order that I'll make, and you'll allow it because this is my courtroom. Don't look at me like that. Don't you? I think we get to the phones.
5: We're going to need, we're going to need a prosecution and a defense.
7: The defense. 1-3-3-5-3-4 and against babies in business class.
5: That is the debate.
9: It's your early drive home with Triple M's Lou and Judge.
5: Let's get back in the courtroom.
6: You are about to enter the courtroom of Judge Georgie.
7: Yeah, I will have order. I will have order.
8: You've got order.
7: Nathan, thank you for filling in. You've been, can I just say, delightful and non-combative, which I really respect.
8: Appreciate that, Your Honour.
7: Could you just
8: Yes, so this case here, it is a bit of a pickle, this one. This lady finds herself in. She flies business class a lot with her husband and two young children. And she wants to know, well, is it okay for her to travel business class with children?
7: Okay. Interesting.
8: Some people think that it's a privilege to fly business class. Mm-hmm. You're spending that money.
7: Yep.
8: You shouldn't have to.

0: deal with the sounds of babies sitting beside you.
1: Yeah. Okay. Well, we've got Rod and Steve on the line. Gentlemen, how are you?
2: Good, mate.
1: No, really well. No, Your Honour's there.
0: Yeah, so no, Your Honour's.
1: Not a great start from either. Rod, you're against it. You think, you know, paying for a nanny to go to go in economy, that's more your speed. Steve, you're for it. Rod, Steve, I'm going to get you to start. I want 30 seconds, your best case put forward. Rod, then rebut in due course. And then I'll just let you two have at it, and I'll come to my decision, my verdict. Steve, please proceed with caution. I'm not in the mood today.
2: Not in the mood today. Mate, I've just recently flown from Germany to Brisbane with my 23-month-old son. My $13,000 ticket is the same money that everyone else has to spend.
1: Mm.
2: But, mate, I've had that many adults in business class get full of piss and carry on. There's no difference for having my 23-month-old having a bit of a yell and a scream than some of the adults on that airline.
1: We can actually hear what the experience was like right now. Child in the back.
2: We're pulled over on the car, so I heard it. I had to have something I say.
1: Yeah, no, that's fair, mate. Okay, you've paid for your ticket. You then declare it is what it is. You've heard some idiots who are adults anyway, so it doesn't make a difference. Rod, what would your rebuttal be?
3: Well, when you're paying that sort of money, you know, you've got first class, which is better than economy.
1: Mm.
3: And not only that, if you can afford to pay...
1: Steve, sorry, Rod. Steve, let's maintain some decorum, please. I'll let you have at him afterwards, but Rod, please continue. I might find you in contempt of court, Steve. Be careful.
3: And if you're going to... If you can afford for your child to go in business class, I'm sure you can afford a nanny to sit in first class or economy.
1: Mm.
3: You know, and I've flown first class, business class quite a few times, and we tend to, if you're on a 10, 12, 14, 15-hour flight, you tend to do a bit of work while you're flying, and if I've got a child running around which can't sit down for more than 5 minutes, I just don't think that's very fair to the people that are trying to do a little bit of work.
1: Yeah, okay, thank you, okay, Rod. I appreciate it. Sorry for the technical difficulties there.
4: Levels, a little bit low.
1: Audio.
4: Okay.
1: Steve, any rebuttal there?
2: Mate, the only issue we had our whole flight was when they turned on the turbulence sign, I had to wake the young fella up.
1: Mm.
2: I think kids are more than welcome in business class, first class, wherever it is. Wherever my money is good to be spent, we're welcome to be.
1: All right, gentlemen.
0: I appreciate
1: you both.
3: That's fair enough for a 13-month-old.
4: Rod, could we get your phone up to your ear, please, in court?
3: Yeah, it is.
4: It's like
3: a 13-month. Okay, I'm going to sort of back Steve there a tad bit. But you've got what if you've got a 4- and a 5-year-old, and they can't sit down for more than 5 minutes? Like, it's just not fair on the people that want to be able to sleep and want to be able to maybe do a bit of work.
1: I'm going to have to call for order in this court. I will call for order,
4: yes.
1: Gentlemen. Thank you both. Compelling.
2: One moment, Your Honour. How's Hindy's premiership ring going?
1: Now, was that Steve?
2: How's Hardy's premiership ring going?
1: Steve, I tell you
0: lock
1: what.
0: Lock him up.
1: Steve, this is the first time ever on Judge Jarchi we've done this. I find you in contempt of court.
0: Yeah, good.
1: Cornelio, drag Steve out.
4: Okay, Steve, you're coming with
1: going
4: me.
1: To Rod. Steve, you pay for Rod's lawyer fees. Rod, you win.
4: Judge Jarchi, wow.
5: This is the Early Drive Home with Lou and Jarch.
4: On Triple M for your Cheerback Tuesday, you are listening to Lou and Jarch. Today it is Jarch and Hindy. That is Nathan Hindy Hindmarsh, of course.
1: Of course. It is my sweet angel. Now the moment has come.
4: Oh.
1: The Lewin Jarch census, the results are in.
0: Oh, I've been waiting for this.
1: Well, with bated breath. Trust
0: with
1: me.
0: Anticipation.
1: We've spoken about it in the studio, mate. Really? Let's get that
0: started. I'm pumped.
1: Okay. Now, I've got, what we're going to do here, I've got, there was 11 questions.
4: Mm.
1: I've got 6 of the answers.
0: Which leaves me with 5.
4: Well done.
1: Can't spell, but we can do maths. So, mate,
4: you've got to celebrate. Yeah, you've got to celebrate when there's good academics in here.
0: I did know my 3-unit maths that I had to do at lunchtime at Mossy High was going to come into play.
1: Well, it certainly bloody has, hasn't it?
0: I know. Just nailed that one.
1: Now, mate, I want you to guess, okay? Similar to what we did to do your pee in the shower.
4: Mm.
1: Guess. I want you to guess the sort of percentages.
0: Gotcha.
1: Here, okay?
0: Yep.
1: So...
0: Are we going tick for tat or are you going to go 5? You do your 6.
1: I'll do mine.
4: You do yours.
0: And then I'll do my 5.
1: Yep.
4: Good. Okay.
0: Gotcha.
1: Are you a bedwetter? Have you pissed the bed as an adult? Yes or no? What do you think the percentages are?
0: Well, there's some that would carry on that through childhood. So that's a bit of a mental thing. Others under the influence, which a lot of people would have probably done. I can't say I have myself.
1: I have.
0: I'm going to say, are we going in the yes percentage? I'm going to go 54%.
1: Made it 74%.
0: Oh, that much.
1: Oh, sorry. No, 26% are yes.
0: Oh, okay. I thought it would have been a little bit more than that.
1: 74% no. Yeah. I'm definitely a yes. I've done it many times.
0: I'm in the no category there.
1: Are you?
0: I haven't. I have not done that.
1: Okay.
0: Well, I managed to still find my way to the toilet.
1: Oh, I haven't. Heaps.
0: Really? Are you a wardrobe?
1: I've done that once. Have you ever made a mistake at work and blamed someone else? What do you think?
0: 50%.
1: 50% ooh, yes?
4: 50,
1: yes.
4: 50.
1: 67% yes. Blame someone else.
0: Assholes.
1: Yeah.
0: Who does that?
1: That's one of LP's favourite moves.
0: Oh, is it? I've heard that about you.
4: Lots of. Yeah. I know, they press the button. They press the button.
1: Do you scrunch or fold? What do you think?
0: Oh.
1: Yes or no?
0: Okay. Well, that's got to be. I'm going to say the scrunches. Do you scrunch or fold? What's the question?
1: Toilet paper, scrunch or fold? Scrunch percentage, fold percentage.
0: Scrunch percentage will be 60%, fold percentage 40%.
1: Mate, you are fair dinkum smack on, except the opposite.
4: Opposite.
0: Oh, okay.
1: 62% fold, 37.5% scrunch.
0: Scrunch.
1: Oh, I'm a scruncher from way back.
0: I've evolved from a scruncher to a folder.
1: Oh.
0: I don't know whether that was when I had my wrist operations. I found it difficult. I don't know why. Don't know why, but I've gone from scrunch as a child to fold as an older adult.
4: What age did you start
0: to fold?
4: Yeah.
0: Would have been in my late 20s, I think.
1: Wow.
0: Don't ask me why.
1: Interesting.
4: Because I scrunch, so I'm trying to figure out if I will end up folding.
1: Try folding tonight or with your Arvo poo.
4: Okay.
1: And let us know, mate.
0: Okay. An Arvo one.
1: And we'll update the, well, you do Arvo.
0: No, I'm a morning only.
1: One a day.
0: One a day.
1: Healthy bowels, mate.
4: I should have been on the fence.
1: Okay, this one. How often are you practicing self-love? Now, I can assume that this is a bit of alone time, a bit of fun time.
0: Oh, I see.
1: Now, there's daily, weekly, monthly, never, and every day. The results may surprise you, but we're doing them right now. I'll just read this.
4: Just read them. Yeah, read it. That's too complicated.
0: It is.
1: Daily, 17.8%.
0: I was going to say 17.
1: Of our audience. Weekly?
0: High.
1: 45.2%.
0: Yep.
1: Monthly? 23.3%. Never? 12.3%.
0: I find that 12% would be lying.
1: I feel like they've lied about that, and I think some of the pissers have lied as well. But so that's fine. This is the census. That's the answer.
0: We're not judging anyone.
1: Yeah.
0: No. Care for your life. Rip the ears off it.
1: Do you pee in the shower?
0: Oh, did we do that?
1: We did that.
0: We did that yesterday.
1: That was about the same.
0: That was 50-50 roughly. It was
4: pretty much yes. Yeah. It was like 90% yes.
1: That's right. Have you been through your partner's phone? What do you reckon?
0: I'm going to say 70% yes.
1: 63% no, 37% yes.
4: It's the kind of opposite.
0: Opposite. I've gone through my wife's. I only look at her photos.
1: Yeah, nice. I do that with your wife's phone as well. Really.
4: Let's continue.
0: All right, let's move on.
4: The Lou and Judge census after this, Hindy. Hold your horse. I know you're desperate to get into it.
0: Woo. Pull up.
4: Because there's some exciting data there.
0: Hold them back.
4: But let's continue the Lou and Judge census next.
5: Triple M's early drive home with Lou and Judge.
4: You are listening to Lou and Judge, although today it is Lou and Nathan Hindy Hindmarsh. The rugby league legend is in the studio with us.
1: Well, we've been doing the census. We did the first. We did the first sort of five or six.
0: Some very interesting numbers came out of that.
1: Surprising.
0: Surprising numbers.
4: It's fun census. It's not like a regular, not that boring census. People got to do. Yeah.
1: This is a fun one. We did how much do you practice self-love? Peeing in the shower? Do you scrunch or fold your toilet?
0: Yep.
1: That sort of stuff.
0: All right, here we go. My turn.
1: You've got the second half.
0: I've got five questions here.
1: All right,
0: we'll start with the first one.
1: Yep.
0: Have you stolen someone's food at work?
4: Mm.
0: Percentage, yes and no.
1: Okay, I'm going to say 32% say yes and 60 whatever the rest is, no.
0: Pretty good.
4: He's pretty much got it.
0: 30.1% said yes.
1: And 70,
0: spit it out.
1: Yeah.
0: And 69.9% said no, they haven't.
1: Interesting.
0: Yeah, cool.
4: Pretty good.
0: Do you always wash your hands after going to the toilet?
1: See, some of these questions, I feel like people will
0: judge.
1: Say the answer that they want people to think. Even though this is completely anonymous, so do you wash your hands? I reckon, you know what, I'm going 50-50.
0: Very close. 46.6% said no. 53.4% said yes, they
1: wow.
0: do.
1: Okay.
0: Yeah.
1: I'm
0: so
1: good
0: it's
1: at
0: not
1: this.
0: Too bad. Okay, here we go. Question three
1: yep.
0: of the Lou and Judge census. Do you ever talk to yourself out loud when you're alone?
1: I personally do this to the point that it started to concern me. mm. Like, and I've also taken this out into the public now.
0: Did you have an invisible childhood friend?
1: You know what? I didn't, but I think I'm making up for it.
0: Mm, that could be it.
1: Do you guys talk to yourselves out loud? Sometimes I'm just walking at home practicing impressions.
0: I'm going to say no.
4: Yeah, I'm going to say no as well.
0: So what do you reckon? What percentage said yes, they do?
1: Well, let's go this. I'm going to go 33% said yes and 66% said no.
0: Well, way off. So yes said 78.1%.
1: So more people like me.
4: More like
0: yes,
4: you.
0: And 13.7 said no, they don't. And 8.2% said sometimes.
1: Okay. So that's
4: would you be a yes or a sometimes?
1: I'm a yes.
4: Okay.
1: Mate, I'm always talking to myself.
0: No, I'm just trying to think if I do it out loud. No, I don't do it out loud. No, I do it in my head.
1: Yeah,
4: that's not out loud.
0: No, it's not.
1: I'll be at home and I'll go, oh, I better get that dog food.
0: Okay.
1: And I'll say
4: yeah,
1: it
4: you've
1: to
4: got
1: myself.
4: To say, you've got to say it.
0: No, I'll say that in my head,
1: yeah,
0: in my brain.
1: I probably should be like that.
0: Here we go, moving on.
1: Yep.
0: Do you sleep naked?
1: Oh, okay.
0: So there's a sometimes category in there as well.
1: I reckon 15% sometimes, 40% yes, the rest no.
0: 34% said sometimes, 23% said yes, and 42.5% said no, they don't.
1: Interesting. So less people sleep naked than you'd think.
0: Yeah, I'm a nudie.
1: Are ya?
0: 100% all the time.
1: Mate, I know.
0: Doesn't matter where I am.
1: Mate, I know. Hey, I remember.
0: Of course you'd know.
1: I remember.
0: Of course you'd know. God, you like to spoon your bony bugger.
1: Yeah. Well, yeah. Well, one part of it is.
0: A little bit more meat on your bones.
1: You're like my wife.
0: All right, last question. Final question in the Lou and Judge census. Here we go. Do you ever think about other people during sex?
1: I reckon 60 yes, 40 no.
0: Ooh. It was 60% said no.
4: No.
1: Oh, 40.
0: 11% said yes, and 28% said sometimes.
1: See, this is another one of the ones where I feel like the sometimes is a yes.
0: There can be different thoughts. Like, are you thinking of someone else who is more attractive, or are you thinking about someone who is ugly or possibly a relative to take your mind off things?
1: Great point.
0: Do you know what I mean?
1: I didn't think of the flip side of the coin.
0: What thinks about.
1: Yeah, yeah, yeah.
0: That would be
1: to lengthen the experience.
0: Yes.
1: You think of something, your elderly neighbour gardening.
0: Yes.
1: Yeah,
0: I'm hanging around here for a bit longer than what I usually would. You know what I mean?
4: Yeah.
1: Great point.
4: Well, that was a very fun census. Thanks to all the Lou and Judge listeners that got around it. That's our audience. You know our audience well, Judge.
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4: Every weekday, 2 till 4 on Triple M, it's Lou and Judge. Today it is Judge and Nathan Hindy Hindmarsh.
1: Nathan what?
4: Hindy? Or...
0: Look, either or. Hiney or Hindy. You know the rules.
1: I'm going to show respect and just go with Hiney.
0: That's good.
1: Yeah. Right.
0: Thanks, Judge.
1: That's right, mate. That's
4: I'll switch back and forth just to create confusion. Less, more confusion.
1: Less respect from that fella.
0: He's one of the young guys. He's young. Gen Z, or is he? What's the other one?
1: I'm a millennial.
0: Are you a millennial?
1: Yeah, yeah, yeah. But
0: I'm an X.
4: Yeah. So I'm Gen Z, but then the new one, the even newer one is Gen Alpha.
1: But look at this.
0: Alpha.
1: Yeah.
4: Like that's the, probably your kids are probably Gen Alpha.
1: Which can I assume that they're probably not.
0: They will not be in my house as long as I can still get around. Look, I'm slowing down a lot.
1: Yeah.
0: They've tried.
1: They've tried.
0: Tried to get the old man, but
1: not yet,
0: no
1: mate.
0: Way. I've still got a bit of red mist in me still.
1: Good.
0: Yeah.
1: Good. Okay. Down. Well, mate, speaking of red mist, it was actually, that was an accidental segue. Scooter the Beagle.
4: Mm.
1: Scooter and his sister Jada, we were talking about the fact that dogs eaten, we hooked to it, you know, but this is a pretty wild yarn. Scooter and his sister Jada were taken to a Jindalee emergency vet in Brizzy after their owners came home and realised they'd eaten a 1.1 kilo bag of jelly snakes. Dogs eating stuff these days, you just never know what's going on, whether it's bloody, it's going to hurt them or not. Apparently, they didn't have the stuff in them that will kill the dog, you know, like can really affect them, poison, whatever. There's some chemical in them that can
0: sucrose.
1: Actually, I don't know. But it's
0: yellow color 7?
1: Probably.
0: Something like that.
1: Something like that.
0: They didn't have any poison in
4: xylitol.
1: Maybe xylitol. But they were.
0: Take that for gout.
1: They were, you know, they were both treated and observed until they successfully vomited up the snakes and were allowed to go home. Now, this is the thing. Two dogs, 500 grams each.
0: You'd think.
1: Odd. There's a photo. Scooter ate the entire bag. Jada only, so they've got these, the actual snakes and the vomit in three piles.
0: Yeah, yep, yep.
1: There's three piles of vomit of so many lolly snakes that have been eaten with Jada in front, and then just one half of a snake, which Jada managed to get. So obviously Scooter's just been ripping in. Jada's been trying. She's obviously growling and getting her off.
0: Sorry.
1: Sorry, mate.
0: the snakes, it's, yeah.
1: getting her off the snakes.
0: Scooter may have found the bag first. That's the scenario I'm trying to paint in my head.
1: Yeah.
0: Scooter's found the bag first.
1: Yep.
0: He's scoffed 1.1 or 1.1.
1: Whatever 0.99 grams of snakes or whatever.
0: And then little Jada, his sister, I don't even know if they're really brother and sister. You know people that say their dogs are brother and sisters and they come from totally different litters?
1: I don't agree.
0: Anyway, Jada's had, half a snake.
1: Jada. Half a snake.
4: And she was still made to vomit at all.
0: Yeah, that's the thing. So Jada, they've both been sent to the vet. They've been...
1: Given the stuff
0: that makes them spew.
1: Oh.
0: And poor Jada's just gone there and thinking, I've got nothing to spew up here. I've had half a snake.
1: That's right. It's like if you took one of your friends to the hospital back in the day, if they maybe overconsumed alcohol, and they go, well, we'll just pump your stomach for fun.
0: I had a mate like that.
1: Really?
0: Brad Watman. I'll say his name on radio.
1: Sorry, Brad.
0: Yeah, the old charcoal tablets.
1: Don't they do that anymore, do they?
0: I don't know. I've never done it.
1: Neither have I.
0: Drink responsibly, of course.
4: So I think we thought 133.53. What came out of your animal?
1: Yeah.
4: Front or backside?
0: I had a dog. It was a bull terrier. I lost her for a year. Yep. Different story before I found her again.
1: Jesus.
0: And she used to eat socks.
1: I know a few dogs that do that.
0: And I used to have to pull socks out of its rectum. Yeah.
1: And this wasn't for fun. This was genuinely.
0: She would genuinely eat socks, like footy socks,
1: Jesus.
0: Normal socks. Don't know what it was. And then she'd go to do a business. And then all of a sudden there'd be half a sock.
1: Oh, God.
4: Yeah. That'd be uncomfortable. Wouldn't that turn her off it? Why would she keep eating the socks?
1: Mate.
0: I don't know. I'm trying to reason with it. Why do dogs eat rat bait and snail bait?
1: Correct.
0: See, we're both from the farm. We've seen dogs come and go. Dogs can't eat anything these days.
1: No.
4: Yeah.
0: So precious dogs these days.
1: Like everyone. But sorry, can I posit something about why your bull terrier would? I think maybe, because Daddy was coming over and pulled him, I think maybe he'd enjoyed the process.
4: Oh.
0: Oh, well, I thought you were leaning towards the fact that some socks are used for certain things.
1: Oh.
0: Other than putting, which I've never done, by the way.
1: I've
0: got a house full of boys and there's like cardboard there, socks.
1: Like boomerangs.
2: This is the early drive home with Lou and Jarch.
4: We want to know what came out of your animal.
1: Yeah, mate, because basically there was two beagles, bloody Scooter and Jada. Scooter's eaten 1.1 kilos of snake. Jada got about half a snake of the lolly snakes. Vomited up that, which maybe basically constituted to three huge piles of jelly snakes. It's unbelievable. It could eat the whole thing.
4: Huge.
1: So we want to know what came into your dog. I actually remember we had this.
0: Or your animal.
1: Or your animal. Yeah, your animal. Your wedge-tailed eagle, your rabbit, your ferret.
0: Your cow.
1: Your cow.
0: Had a two-headed calf come out of a cow once.
1: Did ya?
0: Yeah. Story for another day. Go on.
1: Okay. Well,
0: bit of a tease.
1: Okay. I like it, mate. We'll keep you around. We had a dog, Ringo, and I remember me and Mum were at home back at the farm, and his face had swollen. It looked like you know one of those dogs that have the really fat folded faces over them. What are they called? Bloody Sharpays, isn't it? Yeah. And he's a Kelpie, so not supposed to look like that. We're taking him to the vet. They couldn't really figure it out. And like, for this poor dog, he's probably going to die. Like, we didn't know what was going on. And Mum's just feeling around his neck, going, "What is going on, mate?" His neck then like exploded like a hose. It shot out blood and pus.
4: Oh.
1: Honestly, with the pressure of a hose, he starts yelping and running, and it's spraying out like that. He had a grass seed that had got completely infected.
0: Yeah.
1: Mate, it was also, and then we squeezed out the rest. It was one of the most satisfying things. He was completely sweet.
4: Oh, wow. Awesome.
1: Within two or three days, completely sweet.
4: Wow.
0: That's a good story.
1: It was good.
0: I don't know why my mouth's watering.
1: I'm Mate,
0: it's
1: still
0: a weird thing, you know, when you get to cut abscess and squeeze.
1: Oh, mate.
4: All right.
0: Like a pimple popper.
4: Let's go to the callers.
1: Zoe, talk to us. What came out of your animal?
3: Hey, guys. How you going?
1: Good. How you going?
3: Good. 1 year, my dog ate an entire chocolate Christmas stocking.
1: Oh,
0: I know the ones.
4: Shocking.
1: Yeah, I do. Yeah, get them every year.
3: Yeah, a few years ago, we wrapped it up, put it under the tree, and went out one night and then came home and he'd unwrapped the paper and eaten the chocolates. And then a few days later, we looked at his poo and could see the Boost and the crunchy wrappers.
1: Listen, this just thinks of something my old man would do, blame on the dog, then get the wrappers and just put it in its shit afterwards.
0: Yeah. But you can't feed dogs chocolate, can you?
1: Well, that's what I'm thinking.
0: That's what they're saying now.
1: It's bad.
0: I used to feed my Staffy chocolate all the time. He loved it. He lived forever.
1: Maybe it's good for him.
0: Maybe. Who knows?
1: Well, probably not. Don't take our advice.
0: No.
1: Will, talk to us, mate. What came out of your animal?
5: A frog.
1: Okay. Well, your animal was a frog or a frog?
5: A dog, mate.
1: So, what happened?
5: Mm-hmm. Well, we're out the back running around, mucking around with the dogs. Jack Russell's like to chase stuff, eat stuff, whatever.
1: Yep.
5: We come inside, mucking around, and she sits in the corner and starts trying to throw something up. We're going, what's going on here? Anyway, she stopped trying to throw up and went all quiet. And then trying to sniff under the lounge, and I'm going, what's going on there? So I went and had a look. A little live frog just sitting there.
1: Okay.
5: So I picked it back up and put it back outside.
0: So it swallowed the frog whole and just ralphed it back up again.
5: Pretty much.
1: That is bizarre, isn't it?
0: Pretty cool.
1: It is pretty
0: nice
1: cool.
0: Nice ending with the story there.
1: Yeah, lovely. Everyone survived.
0: Yeah.
4: All right. I think we've got time for one more. Brendan.
1: Big fella.
6: Oh, hello. Sorry, I'm just in the middle of a chat with a work colleague right now.
1: Oh, mate, don't worry about it.
0: What are you chatting about with your work colleague?
1: Yeah.
6: Nah, it's all good stuff in a way. How are we all doing?
1: Good, mate.
0: Can't complain.
1: What came out of your animal?
6: A bit of string or rope about the length of a ruler. So the catch is, when I went to pull it out, I was the one pulling it out.
1: Yeah.
6: When I went to pull it out, there was this... about the size of a date or a large grape, a knot on the end of it. So I'm guessing it would have felt like a bit of a butt plug.
0: Yeah, possibly. I don't know what a butt plug would feel like.
1: That sounds like a man that said possibly that might.
0: Yeah.
6: Andy, I don't know about you, mate.
1: Well, he was quick to agree with you, mate.
0: It's usually not that long.
8: Your early afternoon upstarts. Ready to start. Ready for Lou and Judge. This is Triple M's Early Drive Home with Lou and Judge.
4: On Triple M, it is Lou and Judge. Although, of course, our lovely Lulu is off recovering from her wisdom teeth surgery.
1: Cheers,
4: Nathan Hindmarsh, rugby league legend, has been filling in.
1: Mate, and it's been bloody good.
0: It's been awesome.
1: Well, the feedback we've had, Heine, is best the show's ever been.
0: That was one comment.
1: That was one. There was tremendous chemistry between the two.
0: Yes. Funniest show we've ever heard. That was from a lot of people.
1: That was a lot.
0: A lot of people.
1: That was a pinned comment, the most liked.
0: Yeah. Nice to hear some nice voices. That was another one.
1: Yeah. They said, what the hell? We're used to whinging. There's no whinging on this show.
0: There's just no high-pitched, like, squealy, nasally sound.
1: But there's about to be, because we've got our beautiful Louisa on the line. How are we?
19: Well, I'm not good after that. You know, I can hear you.
1: We weren't aware of that, to be honest with you.
19: There's a thing called the phone.
1: Yeah, no, we did think that this was sort of an off-air conversation. The producers knew.
19: Kinda, you're just jumping around every show. You said it was the best when you were with me. Now you're saying it's the best when you were with Jarch. I see your tricks.
0: Yeah, well, that's what I do. I just have fingers in pies.
1: Well, thank God it's pies.
0: Yes.
19: Watching you.
1: But Lou, this is the thing. He did the show with you, and maybe at the time it was the best. But now doing it with me, he's seen the error of his ways, realised he's seen the light and gone, actually, this is a lot better.
19: I heard that you were having another... chicken pasta sickie next week, Judge, and Heine will be back again with me this time.
0: There's a little bit of softness involved with Lou and Judge, I found out.
1: Don't you dare throw me into the mix.
0: I think I might have to.
1: Okay.
19: Can't
1: a brother just get some food poisoning?
19: Yeah, and also everyone has different reactions to things. I clearly had impacted teeth and infected, so sorry that I'm still in pain.
1: No,
19: sorry
1: okay.
19: that I get a hip operation and go to the pub the next day, Hindy.
1: Or also a shoulder operation, then back to the podcast the day after my shoulder
19: big
1: up, Lou.
19: Dog.
1: Don't forget that.
19: That's big cool. dogs that's who don't impressive. Feel pain.
1: Well, I just I wanted to let Hindy know that maybe we are of a similar elk. Now, Lulu, honestly, doll, how are you?
19: Well,
1: we do miss you.
19: Yeah, I miss you guys. I've seen better days. Like, I'm sort of, now that I'm on my own, sort of going into the, oh, am I infected? But I've got the dentist tomorrow. So I think it's just the journey, you know. Today's meant to be the worst day.
1: Lulu, it's not like you to catastrophize sort of relatively mild medical conditions, is it?
19: Yeah, I've been using ChatGPT, and I'm pretty sure it's my last day on Earth.
4: Okay.
0: Golly doctor.
1: Oh, no. Yeah.
19: So I just thought, I'm like, it's not a very nice noise to hear when I can't really open my mouth. It's kind of mumbly.
1: I'd argue the exact opposite, but anyhow, that's where we are.
19: Oh, okay. Well, it doesn't feel great. I can't open my mouth super wide like I'm used to.
1: Yeah.
19: Don't, boys. Don't make me laugh.
1: Name one thing we've said. One thing we've said.
19: Well, I'm not even in the studio, and I could imagine the look you do. God.
1: You could have felt that through the phone. Well,
0: but you know what, Louisa? What a good thing is that you're not here is that the lolly jar has stayed full.
19: Is it full?
0: Seriously. It is chock-a-block full, the lolly jar, because I know you like to get your little hand in there every three minutes.
1: Little grubby guts getting in.
19: Little grubby guts.
0: We just spoke about you on air not long ago about this thing.
19: What?
0: This dog that spewed up everywhere.
1: Oh, yeah.
19: When did I spew up everywhere?
1: No, there was a dog that ate 1.1 kilos of Alan's lollies, and it was very reminiscent of when you leave the studio and go out to the lolly jar.
19: Oh, yeah, it's my lolly jar. I just had one question for Hindy.
1: Yeah.
0: Mm-hmm.
19: What are you doing tomorrow from 2 till 4 p.m.?
0: Why is that, Louisa?
19: Can you talk for me again, please?
0: Let's get this serious here. So it is, you got your teeth done on Friday, correct?
19: Yeah.
0: It is. Then the Saturday went, then Sunday went, Monday. It's now Tuesday.
19: Yeah.
0: Tomorrow will be Wednesday. So you're looking at five days. 5 days to having your teeth.
19: That's what my dentist told me. They're impacted and they were infected and it's still puffy and sore.
0: What does impacted mean?
1: Yeah.
19: Like they're growing into my cheeks.
0: Oh, I see. So they weren't. I'm going to defend you here a little bit. So they weren't just infected, Louisa.
19: No, they were impacted.
0: Oh, okay. They were impacted. So you were asking me as a friend to come in and do your part of the show again.
19: Yes, please. And I know that you love sweet treats, so I'll bring you some like little Mars bars and some natural confectionery or something to say thank you.
0: Can you bring some jerky?
19: Yeah, and you like that corn soup as well. I've got heaps of soup here if you want leftovers.
1: Yeah, righto. That sounds good. Well, Lulu, great. I got to do tomorrow as
4: I'll
1: well,
4: do
1: brother.
4: It. You're in hiding.
0: I'll do it for you.
7: He's back. Woo!
19: Thanks, boys. Nothing too rude, please.
4: I mean,
1: no. That sucks.
4: Oh, Luke.
1: That sucks. All right, Dad, we'll talk to you.
4: Thanks, Lou. Okay.
0: Save me.
4: See you, Lou. Bye.
7: Hiding back. Yeah. Check the intro after this.
1: He's back.
10: It's your early drive home with Triple M's Lou and Jarch.
4: It's Lou and Jarch on Triple M. Rugby league legend Nathan Hindmarsh filling in for Lou today. And it is that sad, sad time of the show, isn't it, Jarchy?
1: Well, it is indeed, LP, my sweet angel. It's the end of the show. It's our least favourite part of the show.
4: Yeah.
1: But it's a part of the show that has to happen.
0: It does. Everything has to come to an end.
1: Correct.
0: And good things come to an end.
1: Yeah, not saying that this is a good thing.
0: Well,
1: but it's certainly a thing that has to come to an end every day.
4: Yeah.
0: Yes.
1: Otherwise, we just annoy the shit out of everyone.
0: Yeah, so we've got the DMs.
1: We do.
0: I'm going to read the DMs today. Is that all right?
1: Mate, I'd love that.
0: Okay, here we go. So the DMs. So this is about when you and Wumpy got carried away at the pub.
1: Gotcha. Mm.
0: Right, so spare of the moment. Yes, for the 5 hours, but definitely planned the pod a week before.
4: Oh, like planned on the pod the week before.
0: Planned on the pod the week before.
1: Yeah, well, there was a certain plan that we didn't know whether it would fall into place. Well, I was like, I'll come over, we'll go for lunch. We didn't anticipate a 5 hour
0: session.
1: Which was just
4: who could have anticipated such a thing?
1: Not us, mate.
4: Yeah.
0: So never planned. Spare of the moment, definitely.
1: Absolutely, brother. Mm.
0: Sure. Do you have to plan?
4: Why'd you wink at home?
0: Yeah.
1: And why didn't wink.
0: And why do we have to plan these things?
1: Well, because we get yelled at.
0: Yeah, but why?
1: Because.
0: Why do we get yelled at?
1: Well,
0: I have to plan these things like 6 months
1: in advance.
0: And then I'm telling her every week, I've got this one.
1: and then it comes to the day.
0: Oh, really? What? You're going out? What? I've been chilling. But they can get dressed that day and be gone. Where are you going? Oh, going out with the girl. Go for your life.
1: Casper the Friendly Ghost.
0: Go for your life,
1: have
0: anyway.
1: Have fun. I know, mate.
0: The boys are low-key hoping Louie's bedridden more often.
1: Well, it's turned out to be true.
0: It has.
4: High-key.
1: Yeah, high-key.
0: Yeah. This made me giggle today. Jarch and Hindy was a good listen.
4: Oh, that's nice.
1: Good feedback.
0: That is positive feedback. With a ridgy-didge thumb thingy.
1: The shaka.
0: The shaka.
1: The shaka.
0: Shaka or shaka?
4: Shaka.
0: Shaka.
1: Shaka.
4: Not shaka.
1: Shaka.
0: Shaka.
4: Shaka. Shaka.
1: Oh, Jesus.
0: S-H-A. It's
1: K-A-K-A. Don't. Let's
0: double
1: not start,
0: K-A.
1: Let's not start spelling.
4: Yeah. You got it wrong. Yeah.
0: Why?
4: Just one K. It's best not to think about it.
1: Yeah.
4: Hindy, you're back tomorrow.
0: I am. Thanks.
4: Okay.
1: Rock and roll.
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3: On the weekend, the Pies secured a wild card berth, and on Saturday night, they faced the Hawks, and we're joined by one of their stars in Lachie Schultz.
5: Take the mark, Schultz over though, he'll finish it! Collingwood back in it for the goal!
6: To a one-on-one, inside 50, McCarthy flew, left it behind, Schultz can gather, fork him again, clever goal, big goal! Touched on the way through, Schultz kept his feet when everyone else didn't, rolls the ball inside 50 to Elliott, picks it up off his ankles, back to Schultz, running banana, my goodness!
7: Oh, absolute star this man,
3: mm-hmm.
7: He was for Freo, now he's for Collingwood, welcome Locke.
8: Hey boys, thanks for having me.
7: Locked away the wild card, so has the season gone the way you wanted it to, and if not, what do you think's happening with Collingwood?
8: I wouldn't say it's gone the way we wanted to. Obviously, you want to put yourself in a spot where you're having a home final and probably having the first week off in finals now that the wild card's in. But nonetheless, I think for what the cards we've been dealt, we've handled ourselves really well and put ourselves in a really good position. And form going into finals, I feel like we're at the top of our game, almost at the top of the game, and going trending in the right way in that sense, and excited for a really big finals series.
7: Well, Fat says it all the time. You give your fans great value, Collingwood.
8: Always.
7: You have a crack, you hang in, you defend brilliantly well, and you give yourselves a chance.
8: Yeah, well, that's the thing. We love our fans, and we always talk about bringing them along for the ride and enjoying the journey with them. And as I touched on just before, our season hasn't gone to plan in terms of we lost a few key players with injuries and whatnot, but we haven't thrown the towel in at any point, and we've embraced whoever's come up and played in the team next. I'm really excited for the final series coming up.
9: Bloody oath, even on the weekend at West Coast, people say they should have won, but they had about nine out to go. Yeah, he didn't play late, he was out. And they were right, weren't they? They're young blokes, they were up and about, and there was a bit of a shootout early. Dan McStay, is he in career best form?
8: Yeah, definitely. I think what him and Big Timmy Membry have been able to do in the past couple of months.
7: Big Skunk.
8: Yeah, the Big Skunk up in our forward line has been super impressive, and they're both sort of flourishing on the back of a few changes we made at the mid-season point, and we wanted to get a bit of speed back in our ball movement, and the big boys have been the ones to relish from it. Yeah. So it's awesome seeing them get their hands on it and kick bags of goals.
9: Nick Dacos in career best form, or is that just his career?
7: Every week.
9: Yeah. He's unbelievable, isn't he?
8: I've never seen him in career worst form.
9: Yeah,
8: so.
9: Exactly. But in his leadership, he's taken that to another level.
8: Yeah, absolutely. As Darcy Moore is one of those big outs that we've had throughout the year, and obviously when we lost him for the year, we needed someone to step up as that next leader, and between him and Bruzzy, they've both stood up perfectly, and Nick on the weekend, and Nick, as he does every week, he doesn't just lead in from sort of a leader's perspective of experience and how he goes about it on the field, but the way he plays and the passion. Way he shows up is just, the passion he has is second to none. So I couldn't speak more highly of him.
9: Great story, Jimmy boy. Lachie Schultz, born in Moama.
7: Yes.
9: And played a bit of footy there, Moama Magpies, and then the Pioneers. Didn't get picked up by anyone. So he went and played at Williamstown for 3 years.
7: Yes.
9: Played in three prelims there. And then was a mature age to Freo at pick 57. That's a good story. Just kept at it. Didn't give up. But also,
7: Ross Glendinning medals.
9: He won a couple of them. So Ross obviously liked him because he would have changed
7: his
9: name.
7: He would have changed it otherwise. Yeah.
9: But also, one of the very few, I reckon, that is a qualified plumber before he plays AFL footy. It's a good effort. Locke, you've been busy.
8: Yeah. No, it's just a typical country lifestyle, I think. Growing up in Echuca, Miami, school wasn't probably for me, but I stuck at it for as long as I could and got to year 10 and thought, I've had enough. We did our work experience for the 2 weeks in year 10, and I did plumbing for those 2 weeks, and come the end of it, The company I did it for, like, you don't want a job, do you? I'm like, bloody oath, get me out of here. So, after, bit of hard words with mum, and she obviously didn't want me to leave school, but no, it was definitely the best decision I made at that age, and now I can say I'm a qualified plumber going forward. Oaf.
9: Good effort, that.
7: And well, coming to the comp later in life, did that help you, do you reckon? You're a bit stronger body and more mature mentally?
8: Definitely, yeah. I still like firmly believe that that's been one of the biggest things in my career, just experiencing the real world and seeing how hard it is out there, and moving. I had to move from Tucumima as a 17-year-old, and I came and lived in our factory, the workshed at Sunshine North for my first year when I was in Melbourne at the workshed. So,
7: cold out there.
8: It's the real world, pretty harshly. But no, it was, as I said, like, honestly, it's just held me in such good stead, and it just makes me appreciate everything a lot more, being in the game now and living this lifestyle of a full-time athlete. And I just love every bit of it.
7: Jeez, I hope young blokes are listening.
9: No, exactly right. He's done it the tough way. Is it true when you went to Freo, the list manager there, we won't say who it was, put you down as taller than you are and also maybe not as chubby?
8: Chubby. He's one of the best... I'll say his name because he's a bloody legend. Yeah. Well, Dave Walls, he's actually one of the best blokes in the industry. He, I wasn't going to do the testing day for Freo at the time, and he gave me a call. He's like, mate, I really want you to do it. I was like, all right, I'll come do it. And I went and did it, and yeah, I think I measured at 178, and he's like, 180 looks better. So, I think he said Ross Lyon will like that better. I was like, all right, no way.
9: Hey, good work. Cool. Well done, Dave.
7: Good luck, mate.
9: Thank you.
7: Good on you. Run home.
8: Cheers,
7: for the pies.
8: Thanks, boys. Thanks for having us.
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3: One of the greatest ever cricketers. Yes. We were lucky he represented us for 17 years. Mm-hmm. He joins us on the line now. It's the great Ricky Ponting.
4: Our next guest scored 41 test centuries, the most of any Australian batter, and made sure his final ton was a real big one. The work of a modern master. 200 for Ricky Ponting. Please welcome Ricky Ponting.
7: Oh, here he is.
3: The punter.
7: Punter, welcome to you.
10: Good afternoon, man. How are we?
9: Going well. How are you going? You got the Logies on Sunday. You got the cricket on Thursday. It's all happening, Rick.
10: Well, even better than that, Billy. I'm at the MCG Indoor Nets now, watching my boy train in the under-12s. So that's how I'm going right at the moment. But, can't wait to get up to Darwin. Looking forward to the summer getting underway, albeit slightly earlier than we used to. But always a very enjoyable time of year. And unfortunately, we won't get to see your mate beside you up there. He's got the next couple of weeks off away from the cricket.
7: I see I've got that. The footy to attend footy, to. Have you got the wanger in hand for the young fella?
10: No, I stand at the back here, mate. I'll let the club guys take over all of this stuff. I don't want to be one of those dads that's in and involved too much. So I just stand at the back and take a few notes and have a bit of a chat to him in the car on the way home.
9: Is he beautiful cover drive and puller?
10: Yeah, I'm not sure where he got the pull shot from. He's been watching some videos of someone else, I think. But
9: were
10: no,
9: you one of the greats, Rick?
10: Yeah. No, I was having a bit of a joke there, Bill.
9: Oh, sorry. Now, tell us, what's going to happen on Thursday? What's the wicket like up there in Darwin, Rick? Do you know? Any idea?
10: No, I haven't been there for a long time, Billy. But I'll tell you what, if I was an Aussie that has just come back from Bangladesh on that one-day tour where they had wickets that spun and were slow and low. Yeah. If I'm one of the Aussie quicks or one of the Aussie batters, I'm saying produce one that's as hard and as fast and as bouncy as you possibly can, and just leave a little bit of grass on it for us, will you? That's what I'd be saying. But I'm not sure if that's a possibility up there in Darwin. I fly up in the morning, and I'll get a good look at it probably tomorrow afternoon. Get down to the ground, have a look around then. But I think everyone just keeps their fingers crossed and hope that we get a reasonable contest. You know, Bangladesh were very poor the other day in their warm-up game, and they've always tended to struggle winning test matches away from home. But for everyone's sake, broadcasters and the viewers, let's hope that we get a couple of good contests in Darwin and Mackay.
7: Well, the other reason to prepare that pitch is Naheed Rana's not playing. He's got the side issue, and he has got proper gas.
9: He was 140.
7: Islam, the left-arm quick's also out with a hammy, so their attack isn't what it could be.
10: Yeah, I think a few of the Aussie batters, JB, might have slept a little bit easier when they saw that Rana wasn't in that side, because he can bowl quick. He's about 6'4" or 6'5" and bowls close to 150 k's an hour, and he caused those boys a few issues in the one-days. So Yeah, I think our top order in particular will be very happy to see his face not in that lineup.
9: Now, Ricky, I've got to ask you this because it's news, of course, just of late. How has this bloody clicky potting sit with you? Because for a bloke that has never, ever looked like cheating in your life, as your good self, how have you gone with the clicky potting?
10: Well, like I do most mornings, Billy, I got up and opened the cricket apps on my phone to check out what's been happening all over the world in our great game. And that was the first headline I saw. I saw the headline before I saw the video. I thought, what's this all about? Then I opened the video up, and this fella standing at slip just clicking his fingers at the appropriate time. I mean, the funniest, I mean, I must admit, I had a bit of a laugh and a joke about it as the days went on. But the funny thing that I saw with it, when they actually went back through the stats, did you read that? They actually went back, and there's been so many more caught behind for that team for this season than there's been in the previous season. So he must be pretty good at it.
7: Exactly.
11: He's 9 in one innings.
9: And he timed it perfectly. Yeah.
7: Now, Punter, are you a little surprised that we haven't been a bit more expansive at selection for these two test matches? We've gone with a very tried and true experienced team. Did we have an opportunity to maybe throw a game at a couple of other blokes?
10: Well, two things there, JB. I think you and I have worked a lot around this Australian team over the last few years to probably not be surprised if they haven't made any changes, but I think they might have missed an opportunity. So I think it goes both ways. I mean, I think it was during the Sydney test at the end of the summer when there was a bit of a rain break and we all got a chance to put our crystal balls down and think about what things might look like going forward, knowing that we had these two tests, knowing that we had New Zealand, and then knowing, I guess, with the bigger picture was the Ashes in about 21 test matches time. And I said then, I thought the time was right to have a look at a couple of young folks, because I think if you have a look now and it doesn't work, you've still got time to go back to the other guys. Yep. But if you hang on and hang on and hang on, what we've seen, I think forever through the history of our game, that the longer you hang on to these good players, they'll just do enough. They'll do something here and there that just keeps them in and keeps them around, but it doesn't make you any better so as a team. So, look, I think they have missed an opportunity, but I totally... I can see why they have suffered these players.
9: Get the big boys back together. Hazelwood, it'd be interesting to see how he goes.
7: He played a test since July 2024.
9: And the two big all
10: round. And the other thing to think about, I guess, guys, as well, is because they have got so much test cricket coming up, maybe they don't want to shuffle things too much right now, because the inevitability is, I think, they're going to be rotating particularly fast bowlers left, right and centre through the next 18 months.
9: Yeah. That's fair. Hey, I was looking up at your resume, one of the greatest of all times, of course. Mm-hmm. Most test wins in cricket history, Australia leading run scorer, da-da-da-da-da-da-da. But 1998 Commonwealth Games silver medalist. What happened there, Rick?
10: We had to give South Africa something, Bill. And I'd rather him give him that one than give him the World Cup that we pinched off him in 99.
9: Yeah.
10: so that was the way that I looked at that. No, we... Yeah, I remember that we were playing on, if it was obviously in KL, and the wickets were a little bit uneven, and Sean Pollock was the opening bowler for South Africa, who had a quicker than usual bouncer. His bouncer was always a bit quicker than his stock ball. I remember sitting in the team meeting and talking to the top order batters and say, look, whatever you do, when he digs it in short, don't take on the short ball.
9: Yep.
10: Gilly got out pulling first over. I got out pulling it, caught a mid on in the second over. So that was probably where the gold medal game slipped away from us.
7: Well done, Punter. Can't wait to see you on Thursday on the screens of 7.
10: Thanks for having me, boys.
7: See you later.
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13: This guy that is coming to studio right now is going to be running 168 laps for 168 hours to raise money for Telethon, a man who has won the Backyard Ultra World Championship. Phil, you are a crazy man.
14: Crazy.
15: Yeah, thank you. That word is probably thrown around a bit in the ultra running community.
14: 100%. Now, let's just break it down. It's you're running 7 days straight, essentially.
15: Yeah.
14: Where do you sleep? How do you sleep? Because if you don't sleep, you go crazy, literally.
15: Yeah, so... I'll have a little tent set up with a stretcher bed. If I can do a lap in about 40 minutes, that gives me about 15 to 20 minutes of sleep in that time.
16: Oh. So at 6.8 Ks, you're running 6.7. Yep. So 6.7, if you go hard and get it done in that time, you can then get to sleep. But that's assuming you can get to sleep pretty quickly. But when you're at the end of your tether and got tired, can you really shut your eyes super quickly and get to sleep?
15: Yeah, well, it's harder to sleep in the first couple of days, but by the time you're up to the third night, you're pretty tired, and yeah, you go to sleep pretty quick.
16: So you and I are pretty similar in certain ways. I get on the elliptical three times a week for half an hour.
14: the same.
16: What goes first, Phil? Is it the body or the mind? What's the hardest part for you?
14: Yeah,
15: I think it probably varies. Like sometimes I'll just be really struggling physically, but mentally you want to keep going, and then other times, it flips, and you might be

0: strongly in the lead up.
1: He doesn't want to go around 100 kilos.
2: yeah. Well, he needs it.
0: During the event, though, there's lots of sugar, lots of like lollies, custard, jelly, Coke, Red Bull. There's a lot of that sort of stuff.
1: Yeah. This is the extreme of the ultra stuff. And I popped down to the Herdsman one for a look this year when it was on. The community's getting bigger and bigger of people that are going crazier and crazier for these running goals, I suppose. Will you be running with someone on the during the week? Will people break it up? Are you going to be raw-dogging it by yourself?
0: I've set it up as a solo challenge, but because we're raising money for Telethon, people can donate money to come and run a lap with me.
1: Yep.
0: So, yeah, there will be laps that I'm running on my own, but then, yeah, there'll be laps where I'm running with someone.
2: Phil, did you always win the cross-country at school?
0: Not at the start. So when I first started in year 8, I was probably more of a back of the pack runner. But yeah, by the time I got to year 12, I was winning them.
2: So you just fell in love with running basically and then you just got really good at it?
0: I wouldn't say I fell in love with it straight away. It was probably a bit of a grind at the start, but yeah. It's just something that I stuck with and was consistent and yeah, got me to where I am today.
1: Similar, Lammy. So feel like
2: stop trying to again, say similar. To
1: similar. I ran a lap of Lake Munger.
2: okay,
1: but,
2: same then.
1: But I got photos. I got videoed watching a horse race whilst I was running. What do you do when you're running? Do you have ears in? Are you podcast music? Are you again raw dogging at nothing?
2: Are you watching the races?
1: What are you doing?
0: I listen to a lot of audiobooks and podcasts.
1: Yes.
0: So in all of my training runs, yeah, I'm always listening to something. But when it comes to races and events like these, I normally don't listen to anything. It's just let the thoughts run through my head and focus on the race or, you know, if there's other people around, it can be very social and just chatting to other people.
2: For one of your challenges, do you remember a particular podcast or audiobook or whatever it was that kept you really, really engaged and then before you knew it, you were just making huge distance? Like, do you remember what kind of podcast had you gripped?
0: There's a few really good audiobooks that I've got lost in. So like Project Hail Mary and Ready Player One. Ooh. They're probably like my go-to audiobooks.
2: Okay. I'm so intrigued. Not yet. Sorry, similar
1: KO.
2: To you.
1: Look like KO when I'm watching the footy. Mate, so we need some sponsors on board. We're looking for sponsors. We're looking for people to get involved, of course, to help you out along the way.
0: Yep.
3: 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It's starting on Sunday, the 23rd of August at 8 a.m.
2: Gosh, good luck.
3: And runs to Sunday, the 30th of August at 8 a.m. Alfred Skeet Reserve around Lake Forestdale. And that is going to be huge. PhilGord.com.au if you want to donate. If you want to run with Phil, you can also do that. You can do a lap around. How much would you usually do a 6.7K run? Obviously, it depends on how
0: so
3: you're going.
0: My laps will vary between 35 minutes at the quicker end and 52 minutes at the slower end.
3: Right. Yep. So you will be able to get a nap in here or there.
1: Yep. Me and Lammy. Yep. Lammy, we should run one.
2: We should.
1: Except I've got a sore back.
2: Yeah.
3: Just pretend you're on the elliptical.
1: Do you use the elliptical?
0: No.
2: Did you notice how he laughed?
1: Why did you say it with like half a laugh on there? Yeah. Like the elliptical.
0: Yeah, I'm just always outside. Like I won't use the treadmill or
1: treadmill.
2: He just leaves it to the Susans and the Rondas of the world.
1: Do you think a 38-year-old on the elliptical
2: is an ick?
1: Do you think that's an ick?
0: Yeah, you do, you mate.
3: Yes. That's like it. That. You do you. Project 168 is what it is. It's all donating for Telethon as well. Phil, best of luck with it happening in a couple of weeks' time. Even if you're just interested, go down, pop down, cheer him on as well, which would be a fantastic thing to do. Phil, thanks for joining us on Triple M Breakfast.
0: Thank you.
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1: We have. We're talking best of Perth. So we're highlighting the things that we absolutely adore. And we at Triple M are chasing the best steak sanger, the best pie, the best butcher, the best burger and the best coffee in Perth. But not everything is the best, Lammy.
2: No.
1: You've had a very bad apricot chicken.
2: Yes, and I will say, and another meal that has given me PTSD was Mum's delicious deviled lamb chops, but Dad bit into it and broke his tooth on a little bone that got up there.
1: Right.
2: His whole face just went red, and since then I don't think I've ever had deviled
1: lamb gone back.
2: No,
1: haven't gone
2: scared.
1: Back. Can't eat the family either.
2: Nah,
1: please.
2: Kind of ruined the vibe.
1: That's right. And of course, I was saying that June's beef stroganoff at boarding school was a bit rough, so I will never eat another beef stroganoff, even if I was eating with the royal family.
2: King Charles is
1: next to me.
2: You would.
1: I couldn't.
2: You would. I remember being hungover with you one day and you forced yourself to eat a potato.
3: What if Megan, who you eyeballed and thought that, you know, there was a chance. What if she cooked up a beef stroganoff?
1: She thought there may have been a chance. I was happily married and then was pregnant. So I said, sorry, Megan, not for you today. what would

0: No, I wouldn't do it for her, no.
1: Okay.
0: No. I couldn't do it. I think I'd dry reach. 1-3-5-3. What is that meal that you just cannot eat anymore?
2: Let's go to Sam in Gosnells. What is it, Sam?
3: Sam.
4: Oh, hello.
2: Hi. Sorry, but
0: firstly,
2: Sam, right?
0: Is your name Sam?
3: Yeah, good.
0: We get confused here at times.
4: Yes, it is. It's Sam.
0: Okay.
2: Perfect. Okay. What's that thing that you can't eat anymore?
4: French onion dip.
2: What?
1: Oh, okay.
2: Sam, French onion dip is delicious. What happened?
4: I know. So 30 years ago when I had my first baby, I went off it. I still cannot eat it.
2: Isn't that funny? So you had an aversion, which tends to happen when you're pregnant, which unfortunately didn't happen for me, and you've just never been able to go back to it.
4: Yeah, exactly. I can't even, like, look at it. It's gross.
0: Are you a French onion?
2: Yeah, but it wouldn't be my first choice.
0: Nah. What was the food that you swung either way for when pregnant?
2: Oh, when I was pregnant, I would absolutely smash Sicilian olives.
0: I remember that day I went and had to drive your car to go get coffee.
2: And punnets were just everywhere.
0: And then I sat on 38 chewed up olives.
2: But I was never, I didn't get any aversions.
0: No. Okay.
2: Unfortunately, I wish I did, would have stopped eating.
0: Sam's not eating the French onion dip. Bad luck. I don't mind that after a couple of beers. Kristen in Darley Downs, what is the food that you will not go back to?
5: Hey guys, for me it's tuna mornay.
2: Oh, tuna mornay. No. I love tuna mornay.
3: I just made one last week. It was delish.
2: Yeah.
5: Nah. It should be illegal, honestly.
0: I think I'm with you, Kristen. I'm not a big tuna mornay person.
2: Kristen, talk to us about the trauma. What happened?
5: When I was younger, my mum made me eat it one night, and she said, you know, if you don't eat your dinner, you don't get dessert.
2: Yeah.
5: And it was Vienna, you know, the Viennetta, the...
2: Yes,
5: so I forced myself.
2: Yep.
5: And I just spewed everywhere.
0: Yeah.
5: And when it's served, it even looks like spew.
2: Yeah.
0: I'm with you.
5: It honestly and does.
2: So, hey, Kristen, I know. I've had many
5: I'm
2: a
5: so trip. Passionate about it. No, it needs to be.
0: Kristen, I actually Em introduced herself to the kitchen, I think, twice in her life, and one dish that she cooked was a tuna mornay. I didn't have a go at it. I just said, I'll just sort myself out. The tuna mornay, I'm with you. How long's that can of tuna been there?
3: How long's that
0: hang on. Yeah.
2: That's an apocalypse food.
3: Exactly.
2: Hang on, Kristen, just quickly, though. Did it turn you off the Viennetta ice cream?
5: What was that, sorry?
2: Did it turn you off the Viennetta ice cream, considering you ended up vomiting?
5: No. I blame it on the cream corn. I think that's the issue.
2: Yeah, cream corn is disgusting.
3: Don't put cream corn in it.
2: Yeah, well, you know. Hey, there's a way around it. When there's a will, there's a way.
3: Yeah, exactly.
2: Thank you. Let's go to Jenny in Fremantle. What's the food you can't eat anymore?
6: When I was a little kid, I went with my sister to the movies. Like, I was really small. She was a kid too. And I was really hungry, and we had a big thing of popcorn, so I ate it. And then I just vomited it right back up into the cup.
2: Yeah.
6: And my sister went, oh, don't worry. And she went, we'll just put it under the seat.
2: Ew.
6: So I sat with it under the seat. It was something like Star Wars. We couldn't leave.
2: Oh, Star Wars is awful.
6: With the stench of popcorn vomit. And I just don't. And now, of course, it's not just popcorn. It's every time you go to the movies, everyone's eating popcorn. Smell. And I'm like, oh, my nose.
2: Jenny, disgusting, first and foremost. But I will say that I'm just not a big popcorn gal. Like, when I go to a movie, I will definitely get an ice cream. I'm a chop-top kind of person. And maybe
6: but
2: like
6: the thing is, everybody else gets the popcorn.
2: Yes, I know.
6: The smell is all through the cinema, you know?
0: Yeah. Especially when it's filled
6: and
0: with
6: And they
0: spew.
6: Love it. They get, like, not under the seat.
2: Under the seat. That's gross, Kenny.
3: Oh. Don't you need something to graze on while you're watching the movie?
2: No.
3: Okay, you don't.
0: Yeah. I don't mind getting the popcorn.
2: Yeah, no, not for me. I just find it's just a big, I don't know, you're just eating nothing, just... Yeah. Hey, if someone's got popcorn next to me, you bet
3: of course you are.
2: Your bottom dollar
0: your
2: on
0: hair's
2: it.
0: Going in. Yeah, your mid going in there. Don't worry about that.
2: And then they want a bite of my chop top.
0: Then I have a nibble of my own popcorn, and Lambie would go, you're going to finish that. You're going to finish that.
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0: Picture this, Lambie. You and I, we're working in rural New South Wales.
2: Ah, yes.
0: So we're driving through the country regions.
2: 10 and 2.
0: Two of us in the car, 10 and 2.
2: See,
0: not dodging any drones. None of that busy. And we see something on the side of the road. So it catches your eye and you say, Hey, pull over. I've just spotted something.
2: Yeah, indicate first.
0: Yeah, indicator, pull over. Seatbelts on, harness off, helmet off, all that sort of stuff. And we wander over to what we spot, and this is it.
1: Let's go to breaking news now, and a body has just been found in a suitcase south of Goulburn. Maddie, what more can you tell us?
8: Pete, police made this horrific discovery only 6 hours ago. While the body is yet to be formally identified, it's believed to be that of a woman. Her body was found in a suitcase on Walgan Road in Olin, which is about 61 kilometres south of Goulburn. Forensics are now combing through that evidence as detectives begin their investigation. We've been told the body may have been there for some time.
2: So terrifying.
0: So detectives start their investigation. They're pleading for help on national TV. Yeah. They're door knocking. They're doing absolutely everything the police typically do when something so horrific happens.
2: Well, they have a process, right? So they're just going through the
0: process. Straight in through the process. And then the next day or so, there's another little chapter to the story.
9: Look, there is some breaking news. There's no body in the bag.
0: What?
9: There's no body in the bag. In the last hour or so, they've actually tested it and worked out it's a doll.
0: Oh, no.
9: It's a doll.
0: So it's a doll. So the alarms have gone off. Obviously, everyone's thinking this is outrageous. How horrific is this? There's a body in a suitcase. It was a story about a body in a suitcase. It was all over our news only a month or so ago. So everyone's following what's happening on with the story and trying to help the police. And
2: of course,
0: they've obviously, after going live on news and stuff, to say they've found a body. The body could have been there for a period. Wound it back just a fraction.
2: Just a fracky.
0: So we just got to wind it back a little bit.
2: Wind it back
0: a frack.
2: Because
0: it's not a body, it's a doll.
2: It's a doll.
0: Like a MySpace doll. Yeah, like a family must have just
2: had
0: Barbie dolls in a suitcase.
3: And they've CPRs.
0: Just fallen out of suitcase for the CPR. Maybe they're going country town to country town doing CPR training.
2: I had a teddy bear bag full of dolls when I was a kid. When traveling with.
0: Yep. Could have been. And then, lo and behold.
10: Police have described the sex doll as realistic, with piercings and marks that resembled bruises. As for how the release of the distressing news was handled.
11: We followed our processes to that T to a high level, I think it's no regrets at all.
2: Still very disturbing. I will say.
0: A sex doll.
2: Yeah, correct. Which, you can't. It's giving Joaquin Phoenix in Her. You remember that movie, Her? Yeah. And he fell in love with that doll that was AI, and it was Scott Johansson, I think.
0: Yeah, yes. I do remember that.
2: I
0: haven't watched it, but I've seen little clips.
2: Yeah. I don't recommend it. It's very depressing.
0: Yeah.
2: But that's what, so those realistic dolls, just did a quick googs.
0: And what are you going for?
2: Well, between $1,000 to $3,000.
0: So
2: double that.
0: I don't know if you knew, but
2: Probably not.
0: I did criminology in year 10.
2: Okay.
0: So I'm somewhat of a detective myself.
2: I don't think that's on offer.
0: I just want to pose a question to Tom.
2: Oh God!
3: Producer Tom.
0: Tom, you there?
12: Good morning.
0: Were you around the Goulburn area on the weekend, Tom?
12: I plead the fifth on reasons that might incriminate me.
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0: Bang!
2: Wow! Oh,
0: hang on. That'll do.
2: I love this game.
28: Wheel of Games.
29: Katie Lamb put her hands up in the air, turned around and looked back and thought no one was interested.
0: No.
2: No one ever is.
29: No. I'm interested.
2: Yeah.
29: Because it's a fun game to play Wheel of Games. Zave needs a bit of a lift. Sea Trail's 41 to 50. Zave, the wheel is right near you. Could you please give it a spin?
0: Go for it, Leechy.
29: Oh, that was a powerful spin for someone who's been at the gym the last
2: big boy.
29: 5 or 6 days.
2: Well, he did weights yesterday, he said.
0: Yeah.
2: So.
0: Bit of chest.
2: Yeah.
29: Yes.
2: Oh.
29: The wheel's landed on reverse the verse.
2: Oh, the one that derailed me last week.
0: Last week, yes. Mm. Clean sweep.
29: So I'm going to give you songs played in reverse. You need to buzz in with the title and the artist. Please buzz in with your name first, if you could, please, and thank
0: I'm not
29: you.
0: Not buzzing in with anything.
29: Okay. Here is your first reverse the verse.
0: Zave's up.
2: Oh, Katie.
29: No, Zave's in. Zave.
0: Beyonce.
29: Mm-hmm.
0: Single Ladies.
2: Well done.
0: Very good. Is your mic on delay over there?
2: That was good. That was good by you. That was like first.
0: This is the only game I think I'd probably favourite at. That's about it, yeah.
29: Zave 1-0 up, which is odd because Katie Lamb worked in the sort of
2: the radio
29: on-air
2: industry.
29: Radio industry.
2: Which I still work in, by the way.
29: Back announcing songs for such a long time.
2: Oh, he's got a sharp ear for Beyonce. He always has.
0: But also just shows how much I care about Leach's job. I see it all the way through each break. Yeah, who's singing this? Who are they? I
29: asked you about Alex Warren yesterday and you came up with donuts. It is
0: I said he got shot by his mate's dad. That's knowledge.
29: Came up with donuts knowledge on his actual power. Songs.
0: Ordinary.
29: Zave 1-0.
0: Home.
29: Katie needs this to stay alive. Here's your second reverse the verse.
0: Justin Bieber, baby.
29: I didn't say yes or no to anybody, and Zave just jumped in. Yes, so.
2: So why are you rewarding him? No, there's no way. All right, we go to another song. There's no way.
0: I said Zave.
2: No, you went like that, and then all of a sudden you kept on playing it, and then you gave the answer. Sit back down, mate. We're doing another song. There is no way. There's no way.
29: There's a revolt. There is a revolt from Katie Lamb.
2: There's
0: like
2: no
0: these,
2: way.
0: I feel like these songs are favouring you, by the way.
2: You just went,
0: and Beyonce and
2: like,
0: Justin
2: that's
0: Bieber.
2: Even, that's not Xavier.
0: What was Zave?
2: No, you didn't. You went,
29: Zave. I didn't even recognise anybody, so I'm just, you know, anyway. We're taking it back to 1-0 then.
2: Taking it back to 1-0.
29: This is your third reverse the verse.
2: Okay.
0: I've got it.
2: The Killers, Mr. Brightside.
29: This could be a very controversial edition of Reverse the Verse. If you ever wanted to know how competitive Katie Lamb is, this is the edition right here. Just package this up, put this out to everyone in the world and go, this is how competitive Katie Lamb is.
2: He sat back down, he's not happy.
29: This is your final Reverse the Verse. Zave's come in.
0: Tracy Chapman, Fast Cars.
2: Yes! He said cars!
29: We've gone so long over time now anyway.
2: He said Fast Cars!
29: Oh,
0: Fast Car and I choked.
29: I'm giving it to Zave. Plus he needs the help. He's 42 to 50 now.
0: Three out of four.
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2: So Prime Minister Anthony Albanese is under fire again. He's made some comments. He went on a podcast, if you remember, a little while ago
0: now. A week or so ago, it sort of really sprung to life.
2: With Nikki Osborne, she's a comedian, and Bush Deep is the name of her podcast. Now, the first sort of thing, you know, fruity chat that started happening with Nikki Osborne on her was about his sexual activity.
3: I'm just imagining you naked. Still bonking like rabbits. Iron knob.
4: That is real.
3: Is that what Jody says?
2: I mean, you can't be talking about that with the Prime Minister, surely. That's more on her, I think. He didn't really engage.
0: No, he didn't really engage. I just find it unusual that there wasn't someone there to say, hey, I reckon we just cut that out.
2: Correct. Let's pull it back.
0: That's just because like we do pre-recorded interviews, Lamb, and sometimes we just after the fact go,
2: let's cut that bad part.
0: Reckon we just cut that one out.
2: I think so.
0: I enjoy working.
2: Yeah. And then of course the big controversy was around a game he played that got a little bit controversial.
3: Jag, marry, date. Kylie Minogue, Nicole Kidman, or Rhonda Birchmore?
4: I've just got married. I'm only 6 months in.
3: But if it goes tits up, let's just pretend.
4: Kylie, clearly.
3: You'd marry Kylie and Shagger and date her?
4: All of the above.
3: All right, it's a triple.
4: She's terrific.
2: It makes me cringe. It makes me cringe. You can't be doing this with the Prime Minister. And you can tell he's just trying to kind of like engage and play because he didn't want to, you know, play the fifth. But at the same time, it's just like, oh.
29: What would your order be, Katie?
2: Well, I wouldn't do Shag, Marry, Date. I'd do the original Shag, Marry, Kill.
0: Yeah.
29: Oh, yeah.
2: But next time he's in here.
0: But also.
2: Let you Zave or producer Matt.
0: But also, I feel as though when, hey, Tommy or Matt, when the Prime Minister comes in, don't they ask for a list of what the conversation could be about?
2: Yeah, is there prep?
5: They do, and we used to send all the questions. Now we have a decent relationship, so you send a couple, and then you guys just ask random shit anyway, so that makes no difference.
0: Yeah, but I mean, if we were putting on the sheet, shoot, shag, and marry, you'd think they'd get a little highlight.
5: Well, yeah, they do have two media people, three cops, and that sitting outside. So I think if you guys said that, they'd walk in and go, oh no, cut that out.
2: Yeah, correct, which is why
0: I'm surprised it got through to the keeper.
2: Same.
0: Yeah.
2: Anyway, so there's now new comments from that podcast that has come to light. Posted an article in The Australian by former Japanese ambassador whose name is...
0: Oh, Lammy, I had it. It is, of course, the famous Shingo Yamagami.
2: And it was because the Prime Minister received diplomatic gift of melons from the Japanese Prime Minister, Sanae Takeuchi.
0: Yeah, oh, a bit more conviction.
2: Takeuchi. And this is the comments.
6: The Japanese Prime Minister brought a melon.
8: How did he get that through customs?
6: It's a royal melon.
8: Did she smuggle it?
6: I don't know.
8: I'm expecting.
6: Got a couple of melons.
8: She brought two.
6: As you do.
8: She just came in looking like Pamela Anderson.
6: She brought two.
8: Yes.
2: She brought two. And he did a couple of hand gestures where the melons are maybe placed.
0: The melons are worth $270. Yeah, $270 Aussie dollars. It's the luxury Japanese crown melon.
2: Jeez, let's get her into Triple M. Sanae Takeuchi. She can bring a couple of melons in here. No dramas. We love a fruit salad. anyway, I feel like my feedback for the Prime Minister, Anthony Albanese, let's not go on these kind of podcasts anymore. Pull it back a fratch.
0: A fratch. Bring it back over here.
2: Let's simmer. Come back to Triple M. We'll talk about Hawthorn.
0: You won't get the ultra premium greenhouse grown melons in here.
2: No. But you do have the perfect set of melons sitting.
0: I've got sore melons today from the bench press. Enough. From the bench press.
2: That's
0: a bit of DOMS on chest.
2: Really? You've got DOMS on DOMS on your pecs. Boobs.
0: Yeah.
2: Oh, nice.
0: So if I'm not wearing the sports bra today, let them swing around.
2: I know, almost knocked me out when you walked in here.
0: So I might go play cricket with them. Yeah, stop. Swing like a bat.
9: This is Triple M Breakfast with Xavier Ellis and Katie Lamb. 92.9 Triple M.
2: So, literally just 30 seconds ago, I just looked at Leach and I said, what is census? A census is an official systematic count and survey of a population within a country or region.
29: Yep.
0: Okay. I beg your pardon.
29: No, move over. Roll on.
0: What word did you just use?
29: Roll on.
2: What?
0: Are we not?
2: Country or region?
29: Roll on.
0: We can't.
29: Roll on.
0: What word did you just accidentally say?
2: Within a country or region?
0: I think you pause on one word there.
29: The reason for the census is to help governments what services they're providing. Do they need to pull back on some? Do they need to provide more? Housing, things like that as well. So, yeah.
0: So, if you don't fill it out, it's a little bit like, I never used to vote, which was so lazy. I'll give you one across the hands.
2: Yeah.
29: Naughty.
0: But, the fine's $20. Well, I'd rather just pay $20 than line up for an hour to vote.
2: It doesn't take that long.
29: No, we get a sausage sizzle.
2: Also, it doesn't take an hour to line up.
0: One voting place in Lakes Entrance for 5,000 people. It takes a while.
2: You weren't living in Lakes Entrance.
0: I was back
2: at 18.
0: Home. You're in Perth. I was voting. If you don't do it, you get a reminder, which is just an initial written warning to say you haven't done it yet. Then after that, there is a formal written legal direction.
2: Right.
0: Then daily fines start to come out. So refusing to comply with the official legal notice allows prosecution and a fine scaling up to $364 for each day the form remains undone.
2: Wow. Okay.
0: So then if you continue on from that, if you use false information to fill out the census, initially lying or giving wrong details on the survey is an offence carrying penalties of up to $3,640.
2: Got it. So basically, just do it.
0: But do they actually fine you?
2: I don't know, and I don't want to be the test dummy. I've done it. I did it yesterday. It took me for three people in my house, it took me 10 minutes.
0: Yeah. So I just, when they say, your maximum penalty of 20 years jail and $250,000.
2: Yeah.
0: And then the person leaves with an $800 bill.
2: I know.
0: Is it just one of them? I mean, are you copping $30?
2: Are you going to be the test dummy?
0: No, I'm done.
2: You're just done. Sorry,
29: please don't.
0: But then I did the false information, so I'm going to be fined $3,640 for it.
2: Why are you false information?
0: There's not much in there, to be honest with you.
2: Yeah, exactly. All right, everyone. Census tonight.
0: Okay, $364 each day that you don't do it.
2: Yeah. Basically, if you don't do it...
0: After a period.
2: You could potentially get fined, so just do it.
29: And it's based on...
2: Much like voting.
29: It's supposed to be based on who's at home tonight, that sort of thing.
2: Yeah.
29: So there's been questions about, FIFO workers, what do they do? There's a friend of mine who's a train driver out in regional WA, and he's like, well, I'm on the trains all night tonight, so what do I do? So, yeah.
0: Is he driving out?
29: No, he'll be driving tonight. Like, he does, like, overnight sort of stuff, like,
2: so do they
29: karting
2: just not have to do it?
29: Material.
2: Is that what it is?
29: I believe you still have to do it, but not sure how it works. But anyway, that's something for him to sort out.
2: Yeah, totally.
29: Anyway, but make sure you get it done. Yeah. Don't get, I mean, why would you want to waste $400 a day on not doing it?
2: Well, apparently,
0: I don't reckon you'll get $400.
29: Oh, Dave.
2: He likes to flirt with the line.
0: Yeah. The Census and Statistics Acts of 1905.
29: Here we go. Oh, here we go. Okay. Settle in, people.
0: If anyone ever got fined for not doing their census, give us a call.
7: 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Triple M.
29: The tin foil hats back on.
2: It's conspiracy time because census is on tonight. We've all been warned about it. We've been told about it. You can fill it in ahead of time. Mm. I mean, you don't need to do it right now, tonight. But, Zave, you've got the tin foil hat on because there are conspiracies around census.
0: There are, of course, Lammy. I filled mine in this morning. As I said, sang the anthem.
2: You
0: sang
2: did.
0: Actually threw to a bit of the American National Anthem too. Just did all the anthems before I started filling it out.
29: That's awkward.
0: Dropped a bit of that. But no, it's due tonight. There can be fines of $364 a day for not completing it after a warning. And then if you do lie on it, I think today's fine was upward of $3,640. So it took me 15 minutes to do. But 1-3-5-3, the algorithms are starting to get, you know, topped up a fraction with some conspiracies or concerns.
2: As to why you might not want to do it.
0: The national alert into census, Lammy.
2: Yeah.
0: That's got my beacon up.
2: Let's go to Brad in Ocean Reef. Brad, Zave's wearing the tinfoil hat for you. Do you want to do census tonight? Do you not? Tell us why.
10: First of all, morning, Lammy.
2: Morning.
10: Yeah, look, we don't have a choice, do we?
2: No.
10: We've got to do it. If you don't do it, you face big fines. It reeks of many other things that this government can't be trusted with. Oh. They've proven that. Uh-huh. But, I'll do it. I don't have a choice. But, why do they need to know how much I make? They already got a tax department. Why do I have to put on it how much money I make?
2: Yeah.
10: You know? And then I've got, a 4x3-bedroom house. And my daughters are 23 and 27. They've left the house now, and this government's already proven that they intend on trying to put a tax forward to tax people with empty bedrooms. So
0: that's
10: another thing where I'm not fond of giving up this more information, because it's just another, straw break the camel's back type deal where they can use this information and force yet another tax. So
2: interesting.
10: I don't trust this government as far as I can throw them, and they've proven they can't be trusted time and time again. And it's not a conspiracy. You say conspiracy theories all the time, but we're not conspiracists. We're just people with ideas, we're people with opinions, and we have every right to express them.
2: No, and that is correct, Brad. And you've alerted me to some things that I may not have been aware of. So, now my tinfoil hat's starting to grow.
0: One of the benefits of being poor like me, Lammy, there's no spare bedrooms.
2: All bedrooms are occupied.
0: Bedrooms are occupied. Oh, where's a couple have just fallen off?
29: We dropped Megan, unfortunately, but that's
0: where'd
29: okay.
0: Megan go?
29: I don't know, but we're trying to get her back. Oh. But anyway, that spare bedroom tax that Brad was talking about, it was floated as a think tank from economists, and the government went, no, we're not going to do that just yet. So
0: Megan was on the spare bedroom tax as well.
29: Yeah, right.
2: Oh, okay. So similar sort of vibes to Brad.
29: Didn't realise we were going to turn into 6PR for a second there.
2: Yeah.
0: Nah, I'd like to hear it.
2: Well, we're an educational program. We like to see both sides.
0: I've got the hat on.
2: We're fair.
29: Yeah.
0: We can go back to talking about melons if you want.
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4: Righto, did you see what's going on over in Tahiti? It's the annual Chaupu, the world's steepest wave. Sorry, father of a surfer. Give me a moment to talk about surfing.
5: Oh, no, I'm the mother of a surfer too, Marto. Don't you worry.
4: Righto. Well, I don't know if either of our sons will ever be going to Tahiti.
5: Daughter.
4: It is. Oh, daughter's
5: Rivers
4: a surfer.
5: Declared she's going to be a surfer.
6: Yeah, oh. No, I wasn't aware of that. Yeah. It's just a declaration
5: she's
6: at this
5: never
6: stage.
5: Surfed.
6: No, does she own a board?
5: Oh. She can stand up on a board. We hired one at Noosa, you know, for an hour at the beach there. Just hired one and out she went. She loved it.
4: She can go straight to Tahiti.
5: She wants to be a surfer, she said.
4: Righto. Well, tell her the waves at the moment. It's the steepest face of any wave in the world, and it's like a metre below. It's it breaks on a metre of and then there's coral. And you just get the shit shredded out.
6: And
4: of
6: I believe it's pronounced
4: Chaupu.
5: Chaupu.
4: All right. Now, did you see the reason I talk about it? Because today in round two, Kelly Slater.
5: Oh, so hot.
4: He got through the first round. How old do you think Kelly Slater is?
6: 795.
5: I don't care.
4: Correct.
5: It doesn't matter.
6: No, he's 50. He's 50?
4: 54.
6: Yeah.
4: 11 time world champion. He is truly the GOAT. You go, oh, the GOAT of this sport. No, there is only one GOAT in surfing. It is Kelly Slater. He got back on. He hasn't been surfing the series, but he went, hey, listen, I want to go to Chaupu. Of course, you're going to go, oh, come on in, son. One round one, okay? So he'll be in round two today. Keep an eye on that. You'll be watching because he's up against Gabriel Medina, the world number one surfer. So he's up against the best at the moment.
6: Have you discussed him before? I think I've...
4: Something Cole Medina.
7: Funky Cole Medina.
4: Here you go.
5: Where's he from?
4: Brazil. He's one, the Brazza boys are amazing. Here's a little bit of yesterday's.
8: The waves at Chaupu continue to be as ferocious as ever.
9: Oh my gosh, look at this wave, dude. Oh my gosh. Oh! I gotta get out of there.
6: Yeah, dude.
4: I love surfing commentators. All right, that's part one of sport. Keep an eye on that. You'll see it tonight, I guess. Rugby league, and of course, it was again. Camel To'o.
10: The Pacific push continues. Brian To'o to join the PNG Chiefs on a 3-year contract.
4: All right, the cheat. They should be called the PNG Cheats, not the cheat. Oh, tax-free dollars.
6: Cheats, you reckon?
5: They still have to fall under the same salary cap, though, and eventually that money will run out.
4: But hold on, it's worth another 50%. Like, they're getting 50% more than everyone else. They don't have to pay tax. It's unbelievable.
5: Yeah, if you had to go and live in PNG. Yeah,
6: let's see how long they stay.
4: I love PNG. Okay,
6: you go there for a little bit, maybe win a premiership.
4: Right,
6: the team they're putting together is unbelievable.
4: Joey Manu, Zach Lomax in the centres, To'o, Camel on one wing, Alex Johnson, the record try scorer on the other wing, Luai. They probably need some forwards at some stage, but anyway, because the game's one up front.
6: I think they'll find a few in PNG.
5: Yeah, they're building something, I think. You know, they're going to have a great team. It will be competitive.
4: To'o didn't even go to New Guinea, okay? He came up to Brisbane. The Penrith Panthers said, you've got 7 days and you can only deal with the Chiefs. If you can't get a deal done, and this has only happened in the last week or so, he came up here and met, they flew down, Chamis, etc., flew down from New Guinea, met here, went, yeah, I like. Where else is he going to go? He loves Luai.
5: Luai is his best mate. Yeah. And they're talking Nathan Cleary still may get there, yeah? Could you imagine?
4: Can you imagine?
5: And 5-time premiership winners.
4: Incredible.
6: Penrith, New Guinea.
5: New South Wales.
6: PNG.
4: PNG, Penrith,
6: now,
4: New Guinea
6: Are they playing in Australia?
4: No, they're playing there.
6: Yeah.
4: Oh.
6: Have you heard this?
4: No.
6: They don't play games. Live there. You have to live there for the tax rate.
4: Oh, so our house here at Suncorp will be the Dolphins, the Broncos, and the Chiefs.
5: And the Chiefs.
6: Okay. Oh, it's Katoni Sags going there too.
4: And finally, can we warn off? Sometimes you go, listen, bugger off the rest of you, because did you see the Australian cricket team is up in Darwin. Jake Weatherald, he's from Darwin.
11: Aussie opener Jake Weatherald is gearing up for a hometown test with a difference, heading back to Darwin, where he was born and raised, for the opening match against Bangladesh.
4: All right, that's the story they're pushing. He needs runs, otherwise he'll get dropped. Mm. Can I just say to you, it starts on Thursday, the test, and good luck to the Australians, sort of. But quite simply, look at my watch. It's August.
6: Yeah, what the hell, man?
4: All right, as Barnaby would say to Australian cricket...
12: Sit down!
4: Yeah, and Stewie McGill...
12: Move on.
4: Listen, cricket, bugger off. We'll say hello to you again in October, where you belong, and then just play summer. But right now, this is ridiculous, and it's Bangladesh.
6: Here's cricket. Rabs, cricket.
13: Yeah. Why don't you shut up for a moment?
4: Yeah. Bugger off, cricket.
14: Triple M breakfast.
5: Let's talk Australian politics. Bit of a shambles at the moment. I'm not sure if anyone else has a lack of confidence in our leaders, but...
4: I do.
5: Anthony Albanese's found himself in a little bit of hot water. I mean, look, this happened a month ago, but it has resurfaced recently. He went on a podcast. You know, he did a podcast with Abby Chatfield last year or the year before, and it didn't come off looking so great. He's done it again. He's gone on a podcast with this Bush Barbie. Nikki Osborne is her real name. Bush Barbie is the character that she plays. And Bush Barbie's asked him, I think, an inappropriate question in the first place, but she's asked him about Kylie Minogue. And she said, you know, basically, would you shag, marry, or, you know, whatever her, that, you know, quick fire sort of type.
6: Shag, marry, date.
5: Date,
6: because one of them is meant to be kill. Yeah. And she obviously thought that's changed a bit extreme.
4: Has anyone ever found Bush Barbie funny?
5: No. And shame on Nikki Osborne, I guess, you know, for doing this in the first place. But she's trying to be relevant.
6: Why
5: she's trying
6: are you
5: to be
6: clutching
5: funny.
6: Your pearls? Who cares?
5: Well, it's just, it's disrespectful. It leads him into a question that he should have just said pass on. He should have just said...
4: Why was he doing the podcast
5: in the
4: first place?
5: Well, he's got a wife. He's 12 months into his marriage and he's saying he wants to shag Kylie Minogue. No. He actually says, all three. I love Kylie Minogue. She's a great chick. I'd shag her, I'd marry her, and I'd date her. All right, so that's the first one. Then he starts talking about the Japanese ambassador's melons.
15: The Japanese prime minister brought a melon.
16: How did he get that through customs?
15: She? It's a royal melon.
16: Oh, she smuggled... It was a she...
15: She?
16: Did she smuggle it?
15: I don't know.
16: Oh, I'm expecting...
15: Got a couple of melons.
16: She brought two.
15: She brought two, as you do.
16: She just came in looking like Pamela Anderson.
15: She brought two.
16: Yes, really?
15: And they're beautiful.
5: And he's in a bit of hot water because he, like, you know, his gesture was like two melons. And
4: melon
5: he said, you know,
4: smuggler.
5: Like the 6-7, you know, the little palms facing up towards the sky. He's kind of like juggled melons, you know, in a... reference to maybe her breasts as such, which obviously was not what he was intending to do. But I feel like Nikki obviously has led him, oh, she brought melons, oh, like Pamela Anderson style. So she's kind of obviously led him into it.
4: It made me look at the Japanese Prime Minister for the first time. I looked at the photos.
5: Well, Nikki didn't even know that she was a he.
4: Oh,
5: yeah, because
4: she's Royal Agates, they might have been.
5: They could have been.
14: Triple M breakfast.
6: It's Census Day.
12: Get your hand off my census!
6: And as we know, we're also...
14: Triple M, the Munted Dog Network.
6: Munted to, like, this level.
14: Triple M, the three-legged, one-eyed, ugly dog network.
5: Well, the people at the Ekka are celebrating the beautiful dogs and the obedient dogs and the ones that can jump things and crawl through things and do all the fancy things.
4: That's not many. That's the creme de la creme of dogs.
5: We want to celebrate the underdog,
14: Triple
5: you know?
14: Triple M, the stinky, drooling, ugly dog network.
6: Ooh. Yeah. Now, we are doing Triple M's dog census right now. 0484101045. Give us your dog name. Give us a breed. How many legs does it have? How many eyes does it have?
4: Is it in the census? Can someone check for me? How many dogs and cats you got? Is that in the census? And what's their name?
6: Yeah, okay. Well,
5: there would be. Texas. My girlfriend's got three dogs and two cats.
4: Would she put that in the? Is that in the census?
5: I would think you have to. It's how many people and pets.
4: Well,
5: and
4: it's the data we're collecting so Australia can move forward. That's the census.
6: Now, this happened on the show yesterday. What? We want to do it on 133353. Punny dog names.
5: Benny the Concrete. My three-legged Staffy Eileen. I love
4: dogs. Oh, he's got a tripod dog.
6: I love, come on, you guys get it. It's
4: come
6: a three-legged
4: on, Eileen. Eileen, because then it leans up against things.
6: Took a while, but we got there eventually. Mm. And off air just then, we were giggling like idiots about...
5: Well, you've got a mate with a dog called what, Dave?
6: Oh, Dave Growl. That's Digby. Digby, who made this.
12: Get your hand off my senses!
6: His dog's name's Dave, and you love a dog with a human name, but the full name is Dave...
5: Growl.
6: Growl. Very good.
5: Instead of Growl.
6: Foo Fighters reference, and I just Googled it, and it came up with one of the most popular punny dog names is Bark Twain.
4: Oh,
5: Mark what about, Twain.
4: What about Al Pacino?
6: Harry Potter.
4: Harry Tort?
6: Indiana
4: Bones?
6: Are
4: these actual names of dogs?
6: Julius Caesar? No one has really called their dog Julius Caesar.
5: Maybe they have, 133353. We don't want, like, dog or mate or Diesel or Axel.
4: We're looking
5: like
4: for
5: normal
4: Hunt.
5: Names Hunt. That you would call your dog.
4: Yeah. I want a dog that's called Tiny who's 62 kilos, like that sort of gear. Is that all right?
6: That's ironic.
4: Ironic.
6: Are you happy to do ironic nicknames? Or do you think
4: or
6: people can handle... Well,
5: I met
6: can they handle the double barrel phoner?
5: I met a little ginger-haired cavoodle last night called Ginger. Ginger Ninja, does that...
6: No.
5: They should have called it Ranger.
6: Yeah. Well, you don't understand puns.
4: This may not be as easy as we thought.
17: The Stinky, Drooling, Ugly Dog Network.
6: Yeah, we're bloody proud of it, and we want to pump up the ugly dogs of Brisbane. Keep them coming.
4: Here's Glenn from Woodend. My South African neighbour, there's plenty up that way, my South African neighbour has a dog named Botha. Okay, it's Botha, Boita, B-O-T-H-A, okay? He says it's short for Botha, his nuts are gone. That's great. A gelded dog.
5: The celebrity
6: time.
5: Ones are good. You had some motto before, Bark Obama instead of Barack and Sarah Jessica Barker.
4: Sarah Jessica Barker was so unreal.
6: Aaron in Boondall, what do you got, punny dog name?
18: Cyrus. Cyrus the virus. We went outside the bubble during COVID and got him.
4: Oh, because he was during the COVID virus.
5: Why
4: and
5: didn't
4: you
5: call him COVID?
4: Yeah.
18: I don't know.
4: Okay,
6: all these punny names, this is where they end up.
5: There.
6: No, they both they always end up like this when you hear the punny name. You watch this one, it'll be the same. You go,
4: okay.
5: Corona would have been a good one too. Mm.
6: Where's
5: Scott
6: the pun?
5: There's in no, Yarrabilba. Yeah.
6: Scotty, what do you got?
19: Hello, guys. My dog's name's Dagwood. Dagwood dog.
4: That'll do, mate.
5: See, that's better.
4: That's great
5: Perfect.
4: Work from
5: what
4: you,
5: sort of,
4: Scotty.
5: Can we ask what sort of dog? Is it a sausage dog?
19: No, he's a golden retriever.
5: Oh, beautiful.
6: Mm.
4: Yeah. Okay.
6: Always the same reaction.
5: Yeah. My daughter
4: haven't got a laugh yet.
5: My sister has a dog called Cheddar because it's like a yellow golden lab type situation.
4: Yeah, still no laugh.
5: Yeah.
4: Okay.
5: Corey and Marsden.
4: Corey, there's a lot of pressure on you, mate.
6: Let's go, buddy.
4: Come on, mate.
20: There you go, guys. My dog's name's Deepa.
4: Deepa?
20: As in Deepa dog.
4: Finally!
5: I like that one.
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5: 45,000 people there yesterday. Today might be a bit slower. Tomorrow's the big one. They can't.
6: People's Day.
7: 80,000 or something there tomorrow.
6: We're heading out there today. We're going to actually take on the rush hour and a few of the activities that the Ekka has on offer. I think, Dan, are you going to be shearing a sheep?
8: This is what I hear. I got told to wear long pants. It's some sort of health and safety issue. I don't know if they're trying to protect me or the sheep.
6: I think in 4 years, that's the second time I've ever seen you wear long pants, not shorts.
8: I specifically told not to wear Lions training shorts.
6: Marto, have you been working out at the gym recently, because you're going to be taking on Dobbo in the strongman competition? I think you've got to hit the hammer.
8: Or punch the bag.
6: Punch the bag.
8: Now,
6: have you
8: worked up an appetite? Are you Dagwood dog eating? Do we know yet? Against Georgie Parker.
6: It's a Parker off. Margot Parker. Oh. We'll be deep throating Dagwood dogs.
5: Oh, will we be
8: eating? Run your own race.
6: Eating Dagwood dogs. Sorry.
8: Georgie aware of the deep throating?
5: I love Channel 7. They were out there all the time. They put so much time in their news last night.
6: They're broadcasting from out there, aren't they?
5: God, I saw it. Yeah, but they're doing the news and the weather that Tony Alden was out there, and they were going around asking people how they're feeling.
9: How are you feeling?
10: Oh, I think no, Disney was very, very fun.
9: Are you close to being sick or not quite?
10: Pretty close.
9: Anyone feeling a little bit sick?
10: No.
11: It's discombobulating.
5: What about that? That kid was 11 years of age and used the word discombobulating. He just topped off right. What about the other girl? There's a lot of lack of English. What about this chick? Now, this is for all you youngsters who've never been to the Ekka. Don't do this.
9: How's the stomach?
10: Not great. Could be better.
9: Did you eat something before this?
10: Yeah, I had a milkshake.
5: Don't have a milkshake. You're going on upside down.
6: You know how Mum used to say to you, you got to wait half an hour after you eat before you go swimming? It's the same with rides. That's why you got to use the Ekka app to plan out your day, put lunch in there before you do the rides. Maybe walk around, do, you know, something else first.
5: When you first started going to parties, did your mum say you need to
6: eat
5: drink a little bit
6: drink?
5: Drink a little bit of milk.
6: Oh.
5: I can never work out what that was about.
8: So your vomit
6: line
8: looks
6: your tummy?
5: Oh, I don't know. That was just an aside.
6: Line your throat for all the rum that you were about to consume.
5: And listen, I think that's what it was all about.
8: Did you just say back to your mum?
12: Because I am the rum lord.
8: That's actually you at 15 years old.
12: Because I am the rum lord.
5: Did you see the show bag stuff? Like, this is before we get to the Ekka. This is what you need to get ready.
6: I can't wait to get out there today.
5: Oh, I don't know. I won't buy any show bags.
6: I will.
5: The big thing, we were talking about ooshies before, the big thing is these squishy things.
9: What are squishies?
13: Squishies are this type of squishies.
9: Why do you like squishy toys?
13: Because it's so squishy and it calms us down so much.
5: Okay.
6: Squishy dumplings are all the rage in our house at the moment. They come in like a little, you know, the little bamboo
5: pot that they had.
6: Yeah, and they've got, it's in the shape of a dumpling. It's got a little face on it and the kids love them. And Nidos are the other things.
5: Oh, I don't know about Nidos.
6: Yeah, N-E-E-D-O-H.
5: But what's a squishy? Oh, they're squishy.
6: It's literally
5: squishy's
6: just like a
5: squishy.
6: Squish ball and they just squeeze them. And
8: this is a woman who condemned ooshies 15 minutes ago
6: all.
8: And now squishies.
6: But my kids have their squishies own Temu accounts. They just buy stuff and it turns up.
5: Oh. Squishies are not, apparently kids are going mad for them. Because this little kid, I saw the little kid get asked, she said, it calms me down. So she probably had her own problems. But anyway.
8: Maybe we should get one for you.
5: There was a...
8: biggest squishies.
5: Stuff that can calm me down. It's
12: because I am the rum lord.
6: No, the other one, I think.
5: Listen, last night was a big night out there. And it's not just about rides and animals and country meeting. Oh, well, it is about country meeting the... there was a... listen to these.
9: What a lot of people don't realise is that some of Queensland's best love stories started here at the Ekka, so they want to recreate the magic with a singles mingle night.
6: Ooh, remember, single and ready to mingle. Is that at the Stockman's Bar?
5: That's where it was. Yeah. And they had this farmer. He was a reject from a couple of years ago. A farmer wants a wife. He was virtually inviting women to come over on TV last night.
6: Farmer Jason and Farmer Alex from this year's season, who both ended up single. Yeah. Maybe they might be there ready to mingle.
5: You remember Deb Frecklington? Now, is she Attorney General?
6: Liberal.
5: That's where she met her husband. There's a lot of people have met at... desperate.
8: Fancy going on the TV and telling people to come down to me.
6: Fancy going.
8: I am so single, I need to beg people to come and
5: Channel
8: visit
5: 7
8: me.
5: Is running like some sort of Tinder thing, I think, last night.
6: Swipe left.
5: Oh, God, the echo. It's nothing better than meeting the future husband and he's got spew coming down the left-hand side of his mouth.
8: Just ask Kath, huh?
5: Yeah.
4: Triple M Breakfast.
6: I often don't watch the news, and I generally try and catch up on Instagram where I can, following all the news outlets. And this story, relatively disturbing, caught my eye.
0: It was thought to be the latest grisly murder mystery, 60 kilometres south of Goulburn at O'Allen, and police tell the public a body has been found stashed in a suitcase on the side of the road.
11: I mean, the mind runs wild of what could have happened, but we just don't know.
6: Terribly sad, and too many women's lives have been lost this year at the hands of domestic violence or a partner already, and I thought, oh gosh.
5: Remember the Aussie
6: one.
5: Over in Thailand? Got the sex
6: the
5: worker
6: suitcase,
5: and jammed
6: 17-year-old
5: her.
6: 17-year-old girl. Disgusting.
5: Horrible.
6: Terribly, terribly sad. And I thought, oh, please don't be another one.
0: The discovery made by a passing driver at lunchtime yesterday. Forensics and the homicide squad move in, a strike force set up and police go public.
14: We are relying a lot on forensic evidence. Unfortunately, the

0: wearing clothes, she had hair, a nose piercing. There were markings that had resembled bruises and grazes upon said sex doll.
1: Wasn't there an ear piercing or an eye piercing on this
0: a
1: sex
0: nose
1: doll?
0: Piercing.
1: Have you seen, like, the budget ones are only $300 to $800.
2: Whoa, whoa, whoa.
1: But if you've got a premium or full silicone sex doll, they're nearly $4,000.
0: The police are defending it, saying...
1: There's luxury ones for $10,000.
2: Do you know all this off the top of your head, or is this recently acquired information?
0: He's reading his bank statements.
1: Have you got it? So is that where it got to? So what happened?
0: Yeah,
1: so
0: they said,
1: packed
0: look,
1: up the crime scene.
0: They said, look, we did our job. We followed the correct processes. We went through as if it was a human remains found. But unfortunately, upon discovery, we realised it wasn't.
2: Fortunately, they're saying
0: we did our job. We followed the processes.
1: So the murder squad move out. This is actually a case of littering. That's what we have here.
3: Triple M breakfast.
2: It's Census Day, right?
1: Yeah, I know. We know that. We've been talking about it.
2: So
1: what are you scared of here?
2: Well, we've got a lot of sounds on the wall. You know, there's Marto saying various bizarre things.
1: What's that got to do with the census?
0: Well, it asks what your sexual orientation is, of course, and... Oh, naughty girl, bend over and let me spank you.
2: There's your orientation. I just thought, what if we lived in a world where Marto and Margot lived together and the census guy came round and knocked on the door and thought he'd take the census?
1: Is there something wrong with you?
2: Yeah, there's just, we won't have time.
1: Have you had a head knock?
2: I don't think it's come together particularly well, so...
0: I want to hear it.
2: Okay, don't judge Rick and I too harshly on this one. Hello, my name's Keith from the census office. Can I please start with your name?
4: I am the Rum Lord.
2: Okay. Any pets in the house, Mr. Lord?
4: I bought a cat at a fight one day when I was about 7.
2: Cats
4: that were 56.
2: Right. Good chance that's actually a possum. I'll just write one cat-like creature, probably feral, definitely with mange and gout. Anyone else in the house?
5: This is Democracy Manifest.
2: Yes. Yes, it is, sir. The census is indeed part of a functioning democracy. Very good.
5: Take your hand off my census.
2: I will. I will. Yeah, we're almost finished, I promise. Any women or children in the home?
4: Not really. I just left them at home. We just tied them up to the clothesline.
2: Right. I assume for disciplinary reasons. Can I just ask the lady of the house to confirm that's the case? How are the children disciplined, ma'am?
0: Oh, naughty girl. Bend over and let me spank you.
2: Spanking. Got it. Yep. And can I ask what level of education you achieved, ma'am?
0: I never get algebra, that one.
4: Or English.
0: Algebra.
2: So rugby league high school, did not graduate. Yeah. And your marital status?
0: We created swingers club.
2: Polyamorous. Got it. And back to you, sir. Religious belief.
4: There's something wrong with you if you don't fight on rum or dance at a wedding.
2: I'll just put Catholic. Well, this has been a complete waste of everyone's time. Thank you.
4: Off.
5: Get your hand off my census.
2: All right. Okay.
1: Yeah, you were right. Probably shouldn't have done it.
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11: Get your hand off my census!
10: We're doing a dog census on 0484101045. How many legs has your dog got? Ears, eyes, punny names? We just want to know some information
12: about
10: the dog.
12: That's not on the census.
10: No.
12: They don't ask who's got dogs and cats. There's no pet questions on there at all.
13: There isn't.
12: Nah.
14: You mongrel dog.
12: Yeah, thank you. And but people go, or you've probably got a little one in the car going, well, what's all the census? Why do we need it? Here's the official line from Channel 7 last night.
15: It helps inform all sorts of things like government policy, infrastructure, health services and schools.
12: They need to know where to put the stuff, where to put the roads, where to put the schools, where to put the hospitals, all that sort of gear. That's what the government wants to know.
13: I didn't get anything in the mail yet. Am I supposed to have got something in the mail?
12: I think so.
13: Yeah, no, I haven't received anything.
12: You should have
13: anything.
12: A 16-digit number.
13: Does that mean I don't have to do it?
12: No, I don't know, because it's compulsory, and as you were telling us yesterday, $364 per day that you're late, and if you answer wrong answers, it's $3,640 fine and stuff like that.
10: So if you say Jedi is your religion, you really better actually have a lightsaber.
13: I can't just vote for the pirate party.
12: I worry, because Kath did mine last night. We did it together, because she's going away, but we're filling out as in where we are tonight. Sexual orientation, she decided that I was a cat dog. C-A-T-D-O-G. She said, I said, that's
10: don't
12: not
10: lie.
12: Fun.
10: Are you really a cat dog?
12: A cat dog? No, I'm not.
10: You're a mongrel
13: dog. Is that like
10: dog?
13: A fairy of some description?
12: I don't know, even know what
13: a cat dog
12: is. Well, she just went, are you this, are you that? They give you a few options.
13: Isn't it just male, and then female?
12: They go other.
13: Into,
10: but orientation other. Is different to your gender.
13: Right.
10: Gay. Etc. Bisexual.
13: Yeah.
10: What the hell is cat dog though?
12: Well, that would have confused the hell out of them. But my name's attached to it, so they'll be ringing me up, going, "Hello, Mr. Martin.
10: Is that Mr. Cat Dog?"
13: I thought you identified as a priest. I thought that would. Is that your occupation?
10: Aren't you a rum lord?
12: I thought that was funny.
10: Did you put
12: that'll get me in trouble? This will come back to kick us in the ass.
10: Instead of Mister, did you put Lord?
16: Because I am the rum lord.
12: No, I did not.
13: My girlfriend's husband did that on her daughter's birth certificate, when you mentioned Jedi before, the Jedi Warrior, that's what his occupation is. And so on her birth certificate, that's what
12: Jedi
13: it says.
12: Warrior.
13: Jedi Warrior. Jedi Warrior is his occupation.
12: Oh, God.
13: He thought that'd be funny.
12: Just on the census, or maybe not, I went and saw my mum yesterday, and how old do you have to be? Like, I'm in my early 60s. How old have you be before your mum stops asking you questions or giving you advice about stuff?
13: Never. Being a mum never ends.
12: All right. Because she said,
13: will be your mother
12: weekend?
13: Until she dies.
12: All right. She said, how was the weekend? And I said, yeah, it was a big one. Went fishing with a few mates. She said, you're not still drinking rum, are you?
14: Because I am the rum lord.
13: She clearly doesn't listen to
10: our
13: show.
10: Did she see the pictures from the work trip where you smacked 12 cans of Bundy and you're on the darts?
13: She's not proud.
10: You're on the darts all day?
12: She
10: was smoking a lot.
12: She said, are you still having the occasional durry? And I went, yes, I do when I have
14: marijuana.
12: And anyway. Yeah,
13: we will always be your mothers, but we may not always be proud of you.
12: Will you be up your children at the age when they're in their 60s?
13: Yes.
12: What? You know, like, get away. Like,
10: this is good.
12: 1-3-3-5-3.
13: There's still men living at home with their mothers in their 50s.
12: One of my mates is still living in his 60s with his mother.
13: Ma, the meatloaf. You know that scene out of Wedding Crashers where he's just living in the basement downstairs?
10: So old man, woman, as in aged, as in over 40, what is your mum
12: still getting up your mouth?
13: There might be mothers listening who are still getting up their children. How old is the kid that you have that you're still up?
12: And what are you getting up him about? His car?
13: Life choices. It'd be just spending money incorrectly, being irresponsible.
12: Marijuana.
10: Right. Good suggestion.
12: What's your mum getting up you about?
13: What about Pam from Gaythorne? Yeah. She wants to send a message to her son who... She says, my darling son, you'll be listening right now. Eric, when are you going to find a nice lady to bring home?
12: Our producers have told us Eric is 48 years of age.
10: Good luck, Eric. Steve and Logan home. What is your mum still getting into about?
16: Well, it's actually my wife and myself getting into our 33-year-old son, who I convinced to move out 2 years ago, but he hasn't been back in that time to clean his bloody bedroom.
13: He still did. He leave it in a mess when he moved out 2 years ago?
16: You couldn't see the carpet.
13: And so you've just left it.
16: At least it wasn't getting dirty.
12: You're determined to leave it and make him come back?
16: Oh, absolutely. It's a sticking point like you would not believe.
12: Steve, he's not coming back to clean it. He'll come back for free food.
16: We got him. He wants his friend to move into his room. His friend can't move in until the room is done.
13: Has he got himself a girlfriend? Maybe he might enlist her skills and be like, hey, babe, you reckon you could come and help me?
16: Well, it's not a girlfriend.
13: A boyfriend, sorry. Apologies for assuming, Steve. Well, I think that you should maybe lure him back with free dinner, like a nice dinner, home-cooked meal and some washing, perhaps, and then while he's there, just lock him in, lock it from the outside, and he's not allowed out until he's cleaned it.
10: What
13: like
10: are we
13: a
10: doing?
13: Hostage-type situation.
10: Steve, it's your house. He's gone. Clean the bloody room. Why don't you get up there?
13: He shouldn't have to clean up his mess.
10: Stubborn, Steve. Get up there and sort it out.
16: Hang on. Is this become a me problem?
12: Yeah. I think so.
10: We're victim blamed.
12: Hey, listen, a lot of excitement in our house. My wife is flying to Ellie Beach in about 2 hours' time. The wedding venue...
10: Junket. The junket continues that Marto's paying for.
12: We're
10: your
12: into day
10: family.
12: Seven. I think they've been spent 7 days, my wife and daughter, looking for wedding venues.
13: Yeah,
12: now
13: so your beautiful daughter, Hillary, got engaged, a few months ago now?
12: Oh, God, I don't know.
13: And
12: has
13: been on the wedding venue hunt. And it's like, weddings are so expensive and everything is booked out so far in advance. Okay. And there's restrictions and rules.
12: We might talk about it one day, but this is day seven. We may end up having it in the Arctic Circle. I don't know.
13: How many times did they stay down in Byron?
12: They went down to Byron 3 nights, so that's 6 days. Now they're heading up. We could head offshore at some stage.
10: I saw Hillary the other day, you know, where her office is near the post office. I encouraged her, go to New York. Beautiful, beautiful. Get married.
13: Why don't you get married on the beach at Moreton out the front of your place? You could build an arbor, Marto.
12: Guess whose suggestion that was?
13: Oh, yours?
12: Thank you. Oh, no, it's too
13: your
12: difficult.
13: Daughter is very classy and sophisticated, has great style, great
12: very
13: taste,
12: choosy.
13: Which means it's going to be expensive.
12: All right, so Kaz about to fly up there, and I pointed out there's been a few problems as they report.
17: It's taken 2 near disasters in less than a fortnight at Sydney Airport and hundreds of flight delays before the Transport Minister stepped in today.
18: What happened over the weekend, they accept was unacceptable for passengers in particular.
10: They accept it was unacceptable. That's a fun way of saying
12: two
10: that.
12: Two times, this is Sydney, I'm not saying it's Brisbane.
13: This is the Jetstar Qatar planes.
12: But this happened twice. in the last 2 weeks.
13: Wasn't that the fault of the guy who was wheeling the big plane behind him?
12: Towing
13: he didn't listen. Yeah, he was towing it. He didn't listen to the correct instructions.
12: But
13: or something.
12: What do we need?
13: Do they give way signs out there on the tarmac?
12: Or do we need traffic lights?
10: Roundabout.
13: Isn't there a guy with that? Don't they have those
10: enough.
13: Little wands?
10: Not
13: and
10: enough,
13: they, man. No, don't
10: yeah,
13: come
10: they've
13: this
10: got
13: way.
10: They've got the lollipop lady. We need roundabouts at the airport, I think. Just look right.
12: Imagine how big the roundabout would be. Oh, look out. Your wings are about to touch me. Anyway. Triple M Breakfast. Hey, listen, talking about that. Kath sent me to the shops yesterday, Woolies. Yeah, I'm a Woolies guy now. Mm. And I didn't realise this Ooshy thing has really taken off. And then I see it on the news. I
13: can't even mention it.
12: Oh, you too, because you're parents of young children, yes. You're part of it.
10: Yes.
12: I didn't know it was a thing.
13: Not a thing. It'd be a thing in your life, Dan, because yes. You've got little kids. I did the little kids thing with Memphis and Wiley. Yeah. And so therefore River and Jagger miss out because I'm just instantly, No,
12: because you've already been hurt.
13: I know where this ends up.
12: How many years ago was that? You reckon 4 or 5?
13: Oh, longer. I mean, Memphis is 16 now, and she would have been 7.
12: Oh, God. So where they just keep on bringing it back, going, apparently people are going mad about it. How are you
19: In
12: going?
19: In some classrooms, the craze is causing conflict, and teachers across the country are cracking down, declaring...
20: Any ooshies brought to school will be confiscated.
10: Who's that voice actor?
12: I don't know. That's got a voice
13: ooshie
12: here for you.
13: Free zone.
12: So you can't take them to school because they don't want jealousy.
13: Pokemon cards were the same thing. You had like those Disney collectible cards as well. Like so they bring out a new thing all the time, and I'm just like, this is just more landfill.
12: Are you guys into it?
10: Yeah, my daughter has finally got herself a glow in the dark one, so she's very happy.
13: Do you know what? I had a massive box. I reckon.
12: You brought them in here one day.
13: Hundreds and hundreds and hundreds and hundreds of ooshies. Yes. No, they were NRL collector's cards.
12: That's right.
13: Rugby league cards.
10: Yeah, the shit you bring in.
13: We have collected everything under the sun. Like, just ask me about it. But we had the golden lion. Remember that was going for, like,
10: Simba.
13: Thousands of dollars. Like, it's ridiculous.
12: All right, I just want a warning for... Mainly for men, because Kath said to me yesterday, I rarely go shopping. She sent me shopping. She said, what you'll find when you flash your Woolies card, your rewards card, it'll offer you. And it did. It offered me 3 ooshies. And I went, she said, what you want to do is you get those ooshies from some, there was some bloke there, you get the ooshies. Mm. And she said, it's so nice, Dale. So you go out and you find a little kid and you get them. I know. I said, darling, it's all right for a lady, a girl in her 50s to do it.
13: You can't be approaching young children offering up toys.
12: Old bloke with wee running down his shorts.
10: Little child. You pissed yourself off. Why? You suddenly weed yourself.
12: I just painted myself in the worst position. I can't be offering little kids. Hello, little one.
10: Do you want a golden Simba?
13: Don't talk to strangers.
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32: Tex Walker, good morning, welcome.
33: Yeah, good morning, Dits. Good morning.
32: G'day,
33: yeah.
32: Tex.
6: The man himself.
32: Roo, congratulations.
33: Thank you. Yeah, thank you very much.
32: So much, but you spoke beautifully yesterday. It was a magnificent performance. It really was.
33: Oh, thank you, mate. Yeah, it's... yeah, very grateful, mixed emotions, happy, sad, excited. Can't wait for the last sort of 8 weeks. Can't wait to see what life's like for Ellie, myself and the kids. Well, I'm 36, so I've probably got to get a job for, I don't know, when can you retire, Dits? Was it 65?
6: Don't ask him, he's working forever. Not yeah, letting you retire, Dits.
33: Oh, there's just so many memories, so many relationships, friends, people that you meet. We could go on and on. So what have we got now, Dave?
32: Yeah,
33: we
32: got an hour.
33: We'll cover a little bit of it.
32: We will delve a lot deeper into the reasons why and how it all turned out. This is one of the things you had to say yesterday.
33: As you know, after 19 seasons, this is going to be my final year as an AFL footballer. When I arrived here as a skinny kid from Broken Hill, I never imagined where this journey would take me. Football has given me so much, but more than anything, it's given me people. I'm incredibly grateful for every teammate I've played alongside, every coach who's invested in me, every staff member who has helped me along the way, and everyone behind the scenes who makes this club what it is. And while my playing career is coming to an end, I'll always be grateful that the kid from Broken Hill got the chance to live out a dream as a Cray. Thank you. Forever a Cray.
32: Forever a Cray. There you go, Tex Walker. In a moment, we'll find out why and how you arrived at this decision. More with Tex Walker.
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33: G'day, it's Tex Walker from the Crows.
6: Come on.
32: Tex. Tex, one of the biggest decisions of your life, to retire yesterday. How and why did you arrive at this decision?
33: Well, it was about 3 a.m. Tuesday night, Wednesday morning.
32: Last week,
33: yeah.
6: Wow, after talking to us.
33: Yeah.
35: Is that why your mum was in the rooms after the game?
33: No, she was
10: always coming down for the Richmond game. I had to actually convince her to stay a little bit longer because she was going home Sunday to then drive to Melbourne to see my auntie and uncle, stay with them for a week in Melbourne. But I had to convince her to stay. I wanted to tell her face to face when she got down here, but I had to ring her and tell her. But yeah, it's hard, Dits. I didn't want my dream to end, but as we know, all good things do come to an end at some stage. And I'd had some really good conversations with the footy club early last week, and just got to a point where for me and Ellie and the footy club as well, we knew that the time was right. So I thought it was the right decision to make. And I've always looked, when I grew up playing footy, barracking for the Crows, or just being an avid football follower, I always grew up watching that player that went that extra year and thought, oh, the poor bugger, he was falling over, or oh, he should have retired that year before. And it forever just stuck in my mind. But on the other side of it, I feel like I've been able to perform still at a high level this year. So that really teased me to go again. I'd probably the last month I've been sleeping like a little baby that isn't a great sleeper. Last Tuesday I just woke up and, to be honest, I couldn't stop crying, and woke Ellie up and we were having a conversation from 3 to 5 a.m. in the morning, and I just knew that it was the right decision to make. Mm. And
12: did you ask anyone?
10: Yeah. As you know, Roo, I've got really good mentors around me, and I spoke to a few people that I really trust, and it's hard too, because at the end of the day, they give their advice, but they won't tell you what to do, and I end up putting my big boy pants on and have to make the decision yourself.
12: Yeah, you were quoted as saying you were hoping someone else was going to make it for you, but you're saying it was completely your decision.
10: Yeah. Well, at the end of the day, as I said, we had a great conversation with the club, and Alan Stewart, who I'm very, very grateful for, he's just been amazing for me ever since I walked into the footy club. He looked me in the eye, which as a 36-year-old boy, I'm very grateful for. He guided me. He gave me feedback, positive, negatively, room for improvements. He always looked me in the eye and taught me so many life lessons that, I'll be able to carry with me for the rest of my life. And Michael Dowdy's another one who's my manager. I got to play with him. And then he went out and chose to be a manager, and I was lucky enough that I fell under his umbrella. And yeah, through some real challenging times personally, he's been one of the guys that has just always been right beside me, not behind me, right beside me. They're two people that I trust with my life, and they've shown me loyalty. And I suppose across my journey, if you show me loyalty, you'll get it back in spades. And yeah, I feel like I'm probably forever in debt to those two especially.
12: How hard was it to tell your teammates yesterday that you were retiring?
10: Yeah, hard, very hard, very hard. I reckon that's the hardest bit. On Sunday night, I actually said to Ellie, I want to try and stay up a little bit later. The parents out there might be able to sort of align with me when I say this, but I go to bed about 8:30. Once the kids go down, we stayed up till about 9:30, and I finally got to sleep, and I woke up and I thought, you beauty, the morning's here, ready to go. And I rolled over and looked at me watch. It was 10:30 at night.
6: Oh, no.
10: I'd had an hour of sleep. I'm in for a long night tonight. So then I fell back to sleep, and about 3:30 woke up again and tossed and turned and had to go to the toilet to try and break the cycle. And my mind was just ticking. I got really anxious about it. We were able to go in and share the news with the boys, and something special that, I'm very, very grateful for.
32: We've seen a lot of your kids and your two boys and your girl over the journey, especially this year. We see them a lot at the footy. Do they understand?
10: Hugo did last night when I put him to bed. It's hard. We told all three of them on Sunday, and
6: it's all right.
10: It always gets me when I talk about my kids, because they're just everything to me, and they've been able to give me perspective over the back end of my career, and
33: probably the reason why I've been able to go the extra 5 or 6 years. When I was cooked in 2020, we told them Sunday, and Louis got really, really upset. Just gives you a hug and tells you that he loves me. And then last night, putting Hugo to bed, he got really, really upset because he asked me when I got home yesterday afternoon, Daddy, why were you so upset when you were telling the players? And I was trying to explain to him it's a real happy sad. It's mixed emotions. And I was putting him to bed last night, and he was almost bellowing. I was like, what's wrong, mate? He's like, I just don't want you to retire, Daddy.
6: Aww.
33: So, yeah, it's hard, but it's like a moment where I go, I'm just so glad that I've got three healthy, beautiful kids that I'm able to share this journey with. And I think they're coming in here soon.
32: Are they?
33: Yeah, I think so. But you'll hear them bellowing through the hallways.
32: What about the comment when you said you haven't got any more juice in your legs?
33: Yeah, well, I was trying to dumb it down a little bit and paint the picture for the kids. And I said to the kids that, you know, when you fill your car up with petrol, you know how if you keep driving it, the petrol will run out, so then you've got to go and put it in again. Daddy's legs are a bit like that, and I can't go to the petrol station and fill them back up.
32: Why not, Dad?
33: Yeah,
6: there's one at the end of the road.
33: Why can't we just put some more, like, have we got some apple juice or something? We'll put that in there. But,
12: we'll run out of juice,
33: yeah,
12: son.
33: The juice is starting to run out, and, I couldn't ask for a dream that's come true for a little kid that used to, you know, sleep with his footy and have Crows posters of the bloke sitting next to me. I grew up barracking for the Crows, and I used to have a little whiteboard in my room, Dits, that I'd pick my team every single week. I'd put players in and out, and I didn't want to put them completely away, so they went to like the emergency list. I just love football as much as I love my friends and family, and it's a journey that there's been times throughout it that I've made decisions that are probably the wrong ones, but I feel like I've learnt so much from them, and I wouldn't change my journey for anything, because I just feel like I come in as a 17-year-old kid that had no idea what I was about to walk into, and I walk out with experience, with maturity. Some might question that, especially you. I walk away with a beautiful wife, three beautiful, healthy kids, and a lifetime of memories and friends that I can not just have through my football career, but through life.
12: Who was your idol when you walked in, though? Who was playing still the next year when you started?
33: Well, you were there. When did you finish 06?
12: At the end, yep.
33: Yeah, 07. So I had you for a little bit of my scholarship year, but
6: that's crazy.
33: I just still remember sitting there, and the boys were calling Andrew McLeod Bungie and Tyson Edwards Zuma and all this, and I was like, nah, I cannot call them that. I just felt disrespectful. I hadn't earned that trust and respect to do that, and so I'd go, oh, hi, Tyson. Hi, Andrew.
12: imagine the next few weeks, the younger players at the club that are lucky enough to play with you for the next few weeks, imagine them preparing to play against Frio or in the finals, what they're going to want to do for you.
33: Mm. I'll find it
12: in
33: very
12: their own home. They will.
33: I'll find it hard to wrap my head around
12: in milestone games, yeah. Do you get yourself up for other people?
33: You do find a little bit extra room.
12: I reckon there'll be 22 others just ready to run through brick walls for you.
33: It's very kind, but quite overwhelming when you say that.
6: Is there a sense of relief?
33: Because it's
6: a big choice, and I don't know if it even feels like the right, you know, who knows what it feels like inside, but the relief has to be there.
33: Yeah, there is a sense of relief, purely because I didn't want to make that decision because I just love the game so much. I love my football club. And I expressed yesterday quite a bit how incredibly lucky I am to have met so many different people, whether it be, you know, the players that I've been able to play with, the coaches that have had impacts on my career, support staff in and around the footy club, which they never, ever, ever seek recognition. Vinny Del Bono sometimes does, doesn't he, Rube? But they're the ones that just quietly go about their business, and they, you know, they organise stuff for game day. They pick stuff up from training, or they just do all these little bits and pieces that allow us to go and be our elite athletes that we are. So, it just takes so many people to make the wheel turn, and I've been able to see it for 19 years, and hopefully we get to see it for 8 more weeks. Loz, would be nice.
6: Yeah.
32: Tex, we'll give you a short break. You can gather your thoughts. What you've done is courageous. I think there's a lot of ego and there's a lot of self-driven personalities in football who you've played well enough this year to think that you could go on again, but you've made a real, real courageous decision. No doubt about that.
13: This is the best bits of Roo, Dits and Loz. 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
0: G'day, it's Tex Walker from the Crows.
6: Come on.
32: Tex, huge announcement yesterday. Tex Walker is retiring at the end of this season from the Adelaide Football Club. A couple of light-hearted moments yesterday during the press conference. Tell us about your friend Jacob Milbank.
0: Oh, what a little ripper. So Jacob has Down syndrome. He's been at the club pretty much ever since I've been there. Neil Craig was the coach at the time, and he was the ambassador for, I think it's called Barkuma,
32: yep.
0: A foundation that allows kids with disability to get employment.
32: Yep.
0: And he came in, and we just hit it off straight away. I remember one session I used to train with my hat backwards. Jacob thought he would do it because I was doing it, and Neil Craig tapped him on the shoulder and said, "Don't ever do that again. Make sure you look professional."
6: Oh,
0: so
6: no.
0: I found out about every time I walked past, I'd turn his hat backwards. He always had his challenges with, being able to regulate his emotions. And he used to come in, sometimes he'd be grumpy, sometimes he'd be happy. Probably like most males anyway, to be honest. We taught him that, you can't bring outside stuff into the football club. You've got to be able to, put on a brave face every now and again and get on with the job. And to the point, he got a little wooden box. It would be a handful big, and he put a crow sticker on it. And if he had a bad sleep or he had a disagreement with someone, he'd go into a room, he'd open the box up, talk into the box, close it, walk out, get on with his day, and then he'd revisit it at the end of the day. Oh, there'd be so many people that would actually need it, like
32: a reset.
0: So just to be able to see his growth, it's been amazing. I remember one time when Brad and I were living together, we had him over for dinner one night. And
32: Brad Crouch?
0: Yeah, Brad Crouch. We dropped him home, and he ended up moving in with into a Minder home with all people that have Down syndrome.
32: Yep.
0: And I remember walking him inside to drop him back home, and it was like we were walking out to a basketball NBA game. All of them come flying out of their rooms because someone yelled out, "Jacob's home." And they were high-fiving him, hugging him, shouldering him. He was the king.
32: Yeah.
0: He's the absolute king. And, just so grateful that we've been able to build a relationship. And, we stir him up, we have fun with him, but everyone at the footy club absolutely loves him to death.
32: Well done. There's a moment yesterday where you were asked if you were heading west this week to play against Fremantle.
0: To be honest, mate, I haven't got to that point. I've been worrying about this too much, but we'll have a chat. Oh, it'll have to be today or tomorrow, won't it, because we go Wednesday. What do you reckon, Jacob? Should I go to Perth? No.
1: He wants you to manage, get managed again.
0: Well, I used to stir him up a bit and say, I've had enough, I'm going to Port Adelaide.
32: Oh, and it was.
0: So we sort of think that he thought I'm going to go to Freo or West Coast.
32: Oh, right.
2: That's what you hope you think.
6: Yeah. That's what you tell yourself.
0: to make myself feel better.
32: Yeah.
0: But, he's a legend.
2: What are you going to do next year, Tex? Have you thought about it yet? I read you want to go back and play at Broken Hill with your mates?
0: Yeah, my two best mates are still playing back there, and I've always said that I'd love to go back.
2: Are you going
0: to
2: game or not?
0: Oh, I might have to have a run through the resis. but it'll be 20 years since our premiership in 07. So
32: that'll
0: be pretty cool to be able to go back and have a kick there. So I'm going to try and do that.
2: Beautiful. PAC would be cool.
0: Jim Parkinson, he's been on to me.
2: I got hit up by two clubs yesterday looking for you already.
0: I still want to have a kick. Like, I love footy, and if I can just sit in the square and take a few marks and a few goals, I'll certainly do that.
2: Do it while you can.
32: You've called a bit of footy with us on Triple M. You think you call some more footy next
0: year? Yeah, I'd love to as well, yes. I love it. I think that'll scratch my itch of, staying in footy. I'm not ruling out coaching, but I just want a little bit of a spell. I've been doing it for 19, 20 years. Ellie and I want to do a bit of travelling and take the kids, and I want to get involved in the kids' sport and help out where I can. But
6: and they're still so little. Stage, you get to spend time with them at this age. Not a lot of dads get to retire at this age and spend time with their kids. That's such a blessing.
0: Yeah, very, very grateful to be able to do that. So something that I want to be able to do is be around for the kids and, you know, help them sort of chase their dreams.
32: Have you retired from pranking?
6: Oh.
0: No, that I was going to say to you, you should be worried.
6: It's a lot.
0: I'm going to have so much more.
2: You said
0: time
2: you want to go with a bang,
32: please.
0: I will.
6: I'm worried for Dips' life.
2: A footy club or a Triple M or both?
0: Well, last week, and I did mention it yesterday in the press, that Luke Pedler, we come off the track and I was quite thirsty. So as you do, you open your water bottle to have a swig out of it and I nearly choked.
2: What happened?
0: He'd put my body wash.
6: No.
0: Pumped it
6: no.
0: all through my water bottle.
6: Yuck.
0: So
2: that's nasty.
0: There's stuff called Yuck. Fart spray. So we found that and yeah, I'm gonna dob him in. Josh Worrell and I.
6: Oh no.
0: We went out to Ped's car and just sort of accidentally sprayed it in his car and
6: no.
0: he reckons he was driving home, windows all down and his head was hanging out of the window. He couldn't stand the smell. So yeah, he said on my list.
2: Even Kane Corns reckons you pranked him.
0: Someone did send that to me yesterday. It's all been a bit of fun with him.
6: Okay. It's an honour to get pranked by Tex.
0: Yeah.
32: Nice, terrific. Yeah.
6: Yeah, yeah.
32: You get Lexettes in your coffee for bloody 4 weeks in a row.
6: Yeah,
2: at least you lost a bit
0: Jackie,
2: of weight.
0: Jackie said that she patted me on the back and thanked me for that because it kept you in good shape.
32: Yeah, right. Yeah.
0: Didn't put on any weight.
6: He was finally regular.
0: Yeah.
32: Tex has been with us for the last hour, mate. We really appreciate your time. It's been a big 24 hours for you and your family. But just for the moment, let's relive what's happened over the 19 years of your AFL career.
3: This is Taylor Walker, 18-year-old. Playing his first game of AFL footy, opening term, MCG. Taylor Walker kicks the first of his career.
0: When I arrived here as a skinny kid from Broken Hill, I never imagined where this journey would take me.
4: Tex has got it on the wing. Take all the space, Tex, and ignore Jerker for Christ's sake. Look at the square. This man is genius.
5: Tex has got 10. Gathers inside 50. Turn puts up inside. It's the first goal of Gather Round.
7: Gets a long ball working in the Walker direction. Free kick. It's against Dalia. Gets around and then switches to the left boot. Have a look at this from Tex. Oh, my God. That is one of the best showdown goals we've seen. Unbelievable from Walker.
8: I do love the story. You know, Broken Hill came down here. Took him a while to adjust and settle in, and now he's the leader of a footy club. So the message is, believe in your dream and chase it as hard as you can. Might end up one day like Taylor Walker.
4: Texan!
0: Thank you. Forever a crow.
6: Goosebumps.
0: Oh, I'm going to miss it. I'll miss it.
6: Let's do one more year, Texy. Come on.
0: I'll do a John Farnham.
32: There's so much to talk about still. But the day that Phil Walsh says to you, you should captain this club.
0: Mm. Yeah. Oh, I still remember it. He mentioned it to me, and I remember we had about, I think it was seven of us in the leadership group at that stage, and we went for coffee off-site just down near West Lakes, and he said, oh, who do you think should be captain? And I went through all other six, and then I was like, oh, shit, he thinks me. I was like, well, do you think me? He's like, yep. And I straight away said no, and then I remember driving home and rang my brother and Ellie, and I was like, yeah, I was caught off guard. You could have wiped me off the seat with a feather. So glad I was able to, you know, sit on that conversation and then make the decision to be able to lead the great footy club. The great man next to me knows how lucky we are to be able to do that. And, glad I was able to do it for 5 years and a couple of years with one of my best mates, Rory Sloan. And, yeah, wouldn't change it for quids. It's very, very grateful to be able to do that.
32: All right, let's move on. There's a massive game to be played this week. You've still got to play some footy, Tex. Are you heading over west? Will you play?
0: No, we haven't made that decision. I quickly had a conversation with Nixie yesterday as I walked out. It was sort of 50-50 because 6 weeks ago we sat down and had a conversation about how we'd plan out the next sort of 6-8 weeks. And I won't lie, this week was going to be one that I had off, but I don't know.
2: Get out there and get out there and kick a bag, Tex.
32: Well, surely I keep saying this and I'm howed down about it, but you need the best side on the park for this game. You have to beat Fremantle.
0: Yeah, so that's the things we got to juggle up. That and, you know, if we happen to, you know, win one, lose one, if we win two, you don't know where you sort of finish. So I could be playing every game for the rest of the next sort of 5-6 weeks. So we'll have a good conversation again today after the main session and we'll make the decision this afternoon.
2: Get out there and win the 4 points, mate.
0: Yeah, all right,
2: mate. You'll be right. All right. You're running on adrenaline.
0: I did say to him, I'll have a rest in 8 weeks.
2: You've got plenty of time to rest, mate. You'll be fine. Good luck. It's going to be a big game. Thanks for coming in.
32: Thanks for coming in, Tex.
0: Absolute pleasure. And you guys have...
6: We love you.
0: I thoroughly enjoyed coming in every Tuesday morning. I know there's a few more to come, but thoroughly enjoy coming in. And thank you very much for always welcoming me. And, you know, I love you all. And Triple M have also been a very, very important part of my life. And hopefully we might be able to do it for a little bit longer and maybe post-career, we'll see.
2: Yep. All right. Good luck in the next few weeks.
0: Thanks, mate.
32: Play well, mate.
0: Thanks, mate.
32: Tex Walker.
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32: It is Census Day.
2: Yeah.
32: So happy Census Day, everybody.
2: Yay. Yeah.
32: So tonight, I think you're meant to sit around the kitchen table and count how many there are of you. And you know.
6: Yeah, Mum used to head count.
32: Yeah. So this is called, it's been called, sorry, by experts, the most progressive census we've ever seen. So they're asking us 66 questions tonight.
6: It's very detailed.
32: It is detailed. Now, I'll go through some of the quick things, but you're going to be asked about your health.
6: Mm-hmm.
32: What afflictions have you got? Like, so, you know, I tick the box for, you know, different things I've had over the years, mm-hmm. you know. So any ongoing health, education, transport, social services, your age, obviously, your income, they want to know. Where were your parents born? Sexual orientation, which I think gets asked a lot these mm-hmm. days. Sex recorded at birth. Now, there's a question we wouldn't have asked a few years ago.
6: Mm-hmm.
32: So it's all changed. But as I said, it's been called progressive. One of the questions, because I've already filled mine out, how much housework do you do in a week?
6: Right.
32: And I thought, why are they asking me? I thought, as someone close to me put this, snuck this question in, a little piss take or something here.
6: Yeah.
32: So I lied and said I did lots of housework.
2: They want to know, we need accuracy.
32: They want to know how many hours per week.
6: They want to know the truth.
32: I said hours plural. You've got to be kidding.
6: Yeah.
2: They want to know your house, how many bedrooms, what motor vehicle, all sorts of different sort of stuff.
6: How many hours of housework do you do a week?
32: I don't. I've already been through the anxiety of that.
2: Tell us the
32: fill
2: true
32: it out on the
2: one.
32: Senses. Well, you know.
2: Can you get fined for lying?
32: No.
2: You get fined for not filling it in,
32: yeah,
2: don't
32: you? $364 per day that you don't do it.
22: Goodness,
32: man. So imagine if you let it go for a week or something.
2: Mm.
32: That will add up.
6: Lying on a census would be bizarre, wouldn't it? Because it's like,
2: well, did.
6: I know, but who are you even lying for? Just your own.
2: Yeah, what are you trying to hide?
32: Well, because there'll be some person in an office somewhere reading mine, going, "Oh, he's a good fella. He rolls his sleeves up."
2: Well, he's going to ring you up and say, "Congratulations on doing 10 imaginary hours of housework."
32: Well, I don't know. I might get a basket out the front door or something.
6: You don't know me. My name's Tony. I'm just doing the census. I just want to say you're. Great
2: You're
6: guy.
2: A good fella.
6: Yeah.
32: I will be sitting
6: You're
32: by
6: really
32: the phone.
6: You're a good person.
32: I know.
6: Yeah.
32: They will be, you know, ticking mine off going, I can just imagine that Chris Dittmar fellow in Lockleys. He's on the broom right now.
2: So was it on the paper that you did it?
32: No, I did it online. So you get I got an envelope in the mail.
2: Yeah.
32: And then it shows you how to go online and do it.
2: I was going to say, it need to be automatic.
32: I'm high tech. Don't worry.
2: Oh, yeah.
32: Got it done.
2: Did you get geeks to you around to help you?
32: Yes.
6: Is that one of the questions on the census? How many times a year do you get geeks to you to your house?
32: Yes, that's right.
6: Well, the more detailed, the better, because they just want a scope of the reality of the nation. Like, and then the more they know about us, it's like data collection. They can then tailor policies to what people actually need, you know, and not just
2: Hopefully,
6: the loudest voices.
32: So there you go. Fill out your census form tonight
2: and
32: so
2: fill
32: you don't
2: it out
32: get
2: accurately,
32: fined.
2: Please.
6: Yes, don't
32: tell any lies, please.
6: There's just no point. There's no point. No.
23: The price at the Bowser continuing to surge across Adelaide. Petrol prices are out of control, so we're stepping in to help.
25: Triple M, servo, saver.
23: Tell it to stop before it runs out.
6: Yeah, it's pretty simple. Who we got on the line?
2: We got Ashley from Gumaraka. G'day, Ashley.
26: G'day, team. How are you?
2: Yeah, very, very well, mate. You got the week off.
26: Yeah, a bit of time off.
2: Yeah, what did you decide to do that at this time of the year for?
26: Just nice, a fire going. I've got a bit of work inside to do. Inside work, knock a wall out maybe.
32: That's a big job.
6: How's gum going? Bit wet at the moment?
26: Yeah
6: did you have any flooding?
32: Is that what the locals say, gum?
6: Yeah.
26: No flooding because it's on a hill. It runs away pretty quick.
6: Okay.
32: Now, what sort of car have you got? What petrol do you use?
26: Diesel in a Hilux.
32: Oh, very expensive. $1.50.
26: Mate, right. Kittle.
32: Okay.
2: You got it from Kittle's?
26: Absolutely.
2: Good boy.
6: What all is right. this, an ad?
32: Oh, no, see if we can, no, just being honest. 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Now, let's see if we can get you some cash to help fill up that diesel car of yours. Mm-hmm. All right.
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0: how you
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2: Generous this week. 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
4: Mm. 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
0: Yeah, okay. 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
3: Top of the morning to you, Sydney, on this wonderful Tuesday, as we call it, 2-for-1 Tuesday.
4: 2-for-1 Tuesday.
5: Yeah, baby, 2-for-1.
3: Two jokes for one segment. Go on, you go first.
5: I was going to follow a few. What do you got?
3: I didn't prepare.
5: Neither did I.
3: No, we'll get to those.
5: Just going to wing it like we normally do.
3: We're going to wing it. I tell you who is going to wing it to, well, he's not going to come to the studio, but we're going to drive him to work.
5: Who's this?
3: In my Mazda BT. Do we say who it is, guys?
4: Oh, yeah. Can we make it a surprise?
5: Let's ham it up a bit more.
4: Can we give clues?
5: Yes. Well, these are our loyal shifties. Yeah. They're the ones that want to.
4: Friend of the show.
5: Oh, friend of the show.
3: I'll top that. We go clue for clue.
4: Okay.
3: The best journalist at Channel 7.
4: Easy.
5: Ooh.
4: Yep.
5: Great voice, too. Like, I love his voice.
3: Yeah. Yep.
4: One of the nicest guys. One of those people where you go, if someone said something bad about him, I'd think there was a problem with you.
3: Big time.
5: Yes, I agree with that, Kat. That is well said.
3: Mm. Not only is a great journalist, right, that works on some of the best shows, he can transition as a newsreader, and he's very funny.
4: Let's
5: just say he can dance, too.
3: Yes.
4: Oh, yeah, I reckon that's given it away.
3: And his nickname is a mushroom.
5: What? Where do you get the mushroom from?
3: Oh, sorry, a vegetable.
4: A vegetable.
3: Okay. Is a mushroom a vegetable?
4: Yes, it is. Okay. Oh, actually, or is it a fungi considered
3: a
4: veggie?
3: He seems like a fun guy.
5: He's a great guy.
3: There's joke one for you, Sydney. Thank you, mate.
4: I've got a joke. Do you want to see if I can remember it?
5: Kat's got a joke.
4: I've got a joke. Let's see if I can remember it. All right, so three people are in the kitchen, in the office kitchen.
5: Yeah.
4: And Lachlan's there and turns to Chelsea and says, did you hear about John? He got fired for putting his dick in the pickle slicer.
5: Ooh.
4: And then Chelsea was like, oh, my God, what happened to the pickle slicer? And he goes, she got fired too.
5: Oh, yes.
3: Bloody Lockie Pringle.
5: Wow.
3: Bloody hell.
4: Oh, bit of fun at
3: 5:30. And who's John? Not the John I'm thinking of.
4: No, okay.
5: You got me stumped there, Kat.
4: Oh, there
3: bloody
4: you go.
3: I was going to use the pickle slicer today.
5: Damn.
3: Not her. Oh, no, the actual pickle, because I brought pickles in.
4: You've got to be very careful.
3: You know where they got pickles? At Macca's, and that's where Mushu will be.
4: Oh, excellent. Okay.
3: Just when you thought you couldn't hate influencers on Instagram anymore, they go and do something like this.
5: What have they done, mate?
3: Sydney influencers. That hurts the most, too, because they're our own.
5: Sydney.
4: Local. Yeah.
3: Sydney influencers are using QR codes for free drinks. Let me explain. They are posting QR codes online from a venue so their followers can shout them rounds of drinks.
4: You're kidding.
3: I'll give you the example. One duo racked up 11 rounds at a Sydney bar. I don't want to say which bar it is.
4: Yeah, don't.
3: But tequila, wine, beer, even espresso martinis that are nearly $30 a bloody shout.
5: So can you run me through it? Like, how are they getting these drinks?
3: So what they do is they arrive at the Sydney venue, they take a photo of the QR code.
5: Oh, on the table.
4: It's on the table.
3: On the table.
4: So everything's ordered to
5: the table.
4: Goes
5: straight to the bar. Yep.
3: Then
5: yes.
3: They use that photo on their social media story, Instagram, Facebook.
5: Because they've got hundreds of thousands of followers.
3: Yep. So they'll have a video with them with the little QR code, the photo of the QR code, and their followers can scan it and send them a drink because the drink will go directly to
4: the table.
5: You know what I was going to say? Like, I thought the influencers are desperate. The people buying the drinks are desperate, if you ask me.
4: Why would you want that? I'm assuming there's some reward. So, say, are you watching them get drunk? Or, like,
3: what's their pitch?
5: How can you watch them get drunk?
4: Are they shouting out and going, oh, thanks, Steve, for buying us espresso martinis?
5: So Steve's brought him 10 espresso martinis and he gets a shout out.
4: I'm just guessing. I actually don't know why you would do that.
3: Steve must be waiting. Where they're walking back to the cab rank.
5: That's the other thing, mate.
3: I mean, look.
5: I don't know who's worse.
3: Well, it's about the pitch. Think about it, right? Think about if it's us.
5: Yeah.
3: Okay? Mm-hmm. We're the influencers, in inverted commas. Imagine pulling your phone up and us doing a video. Hey guys, it's Bo, Cat and Woodsy. We are down here, downstairs at, where do we like to eat? Where's the summer that sponsors us? Every Plate.
5: Yep.
3: We're down here. Who would like to buy
5: Macca's.
3: Us? We're down at Macca's. Who would like to buy us a hash brown? Scan the QR code and you can buy it.
5: You know what
3: I'll tell
5: do?
3: You what my followers would be saying.
5: What are you?
3: Yes. You're a quit.
4: Yeah.
3: You're a dickhead.
5: I'd buy you 30 waters. Because yeah. they're free.
3: You know what I'd do?
5: And I'd piss the people off that are serving you because you are that lazy you can't buy it yourself, you tight ass.
3: I'd send them two uppercuts.
5: Yeah.
4: Yes.
5: Can we do something about this? Can we find out which influencers these people are?
3: Good call.
4: I think that's
5: and let's
4: a good
5: hunt
4: call.
5: Them down.
4: I don't think it'll be too hard.
5: Oh, mate.
3: And or maybe we should try and get some free stuff.
4: Yeah, this has given us ideas.
5: Why don't we do this as a show?
3: Or let our listeners... Like, we can test our listeners and see if we can
5: if
3: try
5: really
3: this.
4: Do we have
5: like
4: a
5: this?
4: QR code? How can we sort this out?
5: Yeah, how do you get a QR code?
3: Yeah, we'll get one made up.
5: Yeah, okay.
3: All right. Staff we have.
5: All right.
4: Okay, well, let someone work on that because we don't know how.
5: Yeah.
4: And
3: we'll do. We'll draw them out with bait, respectfully.
5: Mm.
3: We'll get Kat to do it because okay. they're going to hammer me and you, mate.
5: Oh, mate.
3: So they'll just tear
5: but you know, we're doing
4: it. But I need your followers.
5: We're doing it for the shits and giggles. We're not actually
3: wanting
5: to.
3: We're doing it for fun.
5: We want to see what people can actually do and give us.
4: Let's figure out how we do that.
5: Yeah, there's a process. But can we get the influencers? Can we get the influencers on?
4: Mate,
5: can we get the influencers on, please?
3: Coffees would be good.
5: I think we need to have a chat with these people.
3: Yeah, on behalf of Sydney,
5: mate.
3: That's Melbourne behaviour.
4: Yeah. It is.
5: Right. You know what? You're right.
3: Tonight is census night. Australia's compulsory once every 5 years. I didn't know it was five. I thought it was four. It's a national count that gives a snapshot of Australia's population, demographics. And it helps the government plan for the future. Now, this is where it gets interesting. There's 66 questions.
5: Ooh.
3: It's available online or on paper.
5: Do you
3: online.
5: Get marked on it? Like, remember when I was at school when I did these tests? It's not,
3: you don't get
5: very nervous.
4: No. Well, they get very upset when you get it wrong, though.
3: Yeah, you don't get marked on it.
5: What's
3: but
5: that where you can copy? Plagiarise?
3: Can you put in ChatGPT?
4: No.
3: Don't do this, Sydney. We're just asking ourselves.
5: Can I?
4: No,
5: speaking
4: you can't
5: ourselves.
4: Even.
5: Can I
4: you
5: get my 66 questions and just shove it to my lovely wife and she can fill it out?
4: You actually can.
5: I think it's per household.
4: So we all know who's doing both of your censuses, let's be honest.
5: Hallelujah.
3: Yeah. And if you don't do it because you haven't received anything and you've just, this, and we've reminded you, you're welcome, but not completing it, this has my attention and our attention. It can mean fines of up to $364 a day.
4: Jeez.
5: How long?
3: I'm not sure.
4: A day. So until you complete it is essentially what they're implying.
3: Wow. That's loose, isn't it? And then in brackets, false answers. This is where the kicker. Up to $3,640. So if you answer every question wrong, I'm not a maths guy. Oh, we're down production. But we will do the numbers on that. 6,680. Well, about 200 grand.
5: But how do they know if it's false?
4: Well, I've already done it.
5: I don't
4: hard.
5: Even know what's real and what's not in my life.
3: Well, here are a couple of questions. How well does this person speak English, Woods?
5: Well, I'm not that well.
3: I know.
5: Yeah.
3: I know. So that's correct. Does your household own or rent your accommodation? Don't answer that. In which country was the person born? Your religion? It gets right into it, right? As the person served.
5: But how would they know your religion? They can't know if that's true or false.
3: But that is where it's up to you.
4: Up to you.
3: Mm. That is where it is up to you. But it is the government is planning for the future, right?
4: Yeah.
3: That's what the purpose is. And that's why we are going to do it. Bo, Cat and Woodsy, our own consensus.
4: I love
3: a little
4: this.
3: Bit later.
4: Yeah.
3: So we can plan for the future.
4: That's it. So I think we'll all take turns. And then I've got
5: can
4: a question for each
5: can
4: of
5: I have
4: you.
5: My questions like before I go to
4: no,
5: air?
4: No. It's like the census, you have to just log on and do it and it has to come out of your brain.
3: That's a great idea. So we'll ask Woodsy questions.
5: So I'll ring Sarah.
3: And then you go. No, you can't ring.
4: You can't cheat on this
3: you
4: one.
3: You can't ring. Because, mate, we're doing live and free radio.
4: Yeah, this is the only census you're actually going to complete today on this show, which is going to be outstanding. But it is quick and easy, by the way. I've already done it.
3: How long did it take you?
5: Good on you, Kat. I've always done everything early.
4: 10 minutes. Do it online. I didn't want to have to worry about it.
5: I don't
4: tonight.
5: Have 10 minutes spare time.
3: I don't
4: no,
3: have
4: you're fine. Look, this is a bit of an information booklet to get you in, point you in the right direction.
6: The census is coming this August, and we need to hear from everyone to help plan for Australia's future. People from every walk of life. People with hemorrhoids.
3: It ain't laughing matter.
6: People who think before they speak.
5: Some say think before you speak.
6: People who can do good animal impersonations.
3: Oh, oh.
6: People who make impulse purchases.
3: I'm going to need $350 in about half an hour for this parrot.
6: Bo, Cat and Woodsy. Unfortunately, they count too.
4: That is correct.
1: Watch all the best bits of Bo Ryan, Cad and Woodsy on Instagram. Follow at Triple M Instagram.
3: You'll love this, gang. An alleged drug, alleged is the key word, alleged drug syndicate has been busted by a baby monitor.
5: Ooh.
3: Police allegedly caught members of a drug syndicate on a baby monitor at a safe house, recording video of them unloading cocaine into conversation about payment and the drugs. The crew's undoing included buying a getaway truck on Facebook Marketplace under their real name.
5: Oh, jeez.
3: Under their real name. Right, that's number one.
4: Okay.
3: And leaving 40 kilograms of cocaine behind at a boat ramp after a truck fire drew police attention.
4: Oh, you're kidding. Okay, these are not the sharpest criminals in the shed.
3: So the Facebook Marketplace truck under the real name, the criminal didn't get their attention. The leaving 40 kilos of cocaine on a boat ramp didn't get their attention. It wasn't until the truck caught a light that got their attention. When the AFP investigators searched the safe house, who's got a baby in a safe house, mind you, anyway, they allegedly seized 451 audio and visual recordings from the baby monitor.
5: Oh, no.
4: Oh,
3: 2.7 tonnes of cocaine was tracked to a property in Londonderry, and there you have it.
5: Fair dinkum.
3: Case closed.
4: At least they're being responsible, making sure they're keeping an eye on the baby. they're good people. At the end of the day,
5: there was no baby.
4: There was no baby.
3: Imagine that. There was no baby.
5: Oh, my God.
3: And they were that paranoid. They were going to get baby monitors and turn it on to make it look like the safe house had a baby. But imagine even from the cop's point of view, right? Imagine it's your first week on the job, right? You're going to get a sting.
5: Mm.
3: And you've been training in Goulburn and this is handed to you on a platter.
5: You're thinking, is this real? Like, is this really happening?
3: Do we have enough evidence for him?
5: Where's the cameras behind? Who's setting me up here?
3: Do we have enough evidence? 400. Think about some of the stuff to get. I mean, when my daughter was born, the baby monitor, they're much more advanced now.
4: Yeah.
3: Know, 14 years ago, whatever. But the baby monitor, I found myself, I mean, you're looking at, especially your first kid, a lot of
5: 100%.
3: A lot of, you're looking at the monitor, you're going down there. But now, Woodsy, you've got, I mean, young kids. Mate, how advanced are they?
5: They're sensational. So ours has got, like, motion sensors. So every time, like, something moves in the room, I get a little notification on my phone.
4: Oh, wow.
3: And the ring camera.
5: Because we're up very early, a couple of times where I've just had a little bow peep and while we're on air, and there's Sarah walking in after she's had a shower. Oh, sensational.
4: Oh, no, so it really picks up.
5: Picks up great. It's good quality, too. It's like HD.
3: Prove it.
5: It's phenomenal.
3: Prove it.
4: No, do not prove it. Do not prove it. Well, you can tell by the way he knows this
1: sport. It's a sports report, and here's his report. Woodsy's sports report.
4: Woodsy, haven't they already got enough?
5: Oh, when you think they've got enough, they're going to get even more now. Cap, four-time premiership winner Brian Toe will be the PNG chief, 006. So ooh, they've got secured another one. It comes. So Penrith, they gave Brian a week sort of to go and sort out his future because they didn't want it to affect it during the semi-final time coming up.
4: Yeah.
5: And with November 1, not far around the corner with the World Cup around there as
3: they
5: well.
3: They do it well, Penrith.
5: They do it very well. They did it with Moses Leota probably a month ago. So what we can tell you is that Brian flew to up into Brisbane, had a meeting with Michael Chemis, and then they sorted it all out. And he, as I said, he's number 006. It's not a huge surprise. It was talked that Brian was going to go there. And with the money that he's on at Penrith, I think he deserves a payday. He's won four premierships. He's
3: 100%
5: been, he's arguably probably the best winger of this modern era, if you ask me.
3: He's been keeping the, there's a lot of guys that have been on unders to keep that Penrith roster together.
5: Correct.
3: He's one of them. Oh, he deserves to get paid.
5: And you know, his best mate, Jerome Luai, though he was the best man in his wedding. He was already there. This is where we're sort of, when we're saying that Jerome's still at the Tigers, he's the chief recruitment officer. So he's recruiting people now. And this is where it sort of gets a little bit funny. But something I want to say to you, right, Bo. We look at this on the salary cap. So they say you signed for $600,000.
3: Is that what Toho got?
5: At Papua New Guinea, right?
3: Yep.
5: You got to remember, this is in 18 months' time. So this is when the salary cap is going to be an increase. They reckon probably 12%.
3: Mm-hmm.
5: If he goes on the open market, what would a club like, say, Perth or someone, what would they offer Toho?
3: How old's Toho? 28?
5: 28. He's still making.
3: Next year. If he goes on the open market, Perth will have to pay. Perth would pay $800,000, maybe more, but that's Perth.
5: Yeah.
3: But that's not every club. I mean,
5: he's worth
3: $700,000, so maybe more.
5: But in 2 years' time, that increase, so six players on $500,000-$600,000, they'll be worth $800,000 to $900,000.
3: Okay.
5: And this is where I'm alluding to with the clubs where they get a little bit frustrated, is right?
3: I get it.
5: So he signs with Papua New Guinea for $600,000 on the cap. Mm. So they're getting him for cheap in the salary cap, but he's also getting No tax?
3: Yeah. Well, it's over $1 million contract.
5: That's, but that's just salary. So that's not even including his third party.
3: And
5: payments.
3: He'll get third parties, but it's...
5: This is where the uproar comes from the club's cap, because players are signing for less on the cap. So, and they've basically got double the salary cap to use.
4: Yeah. Okay.
3: I don't mind, like, I'm with you.
5: I want Perth.
3: Mate,
5: Bears
3: so do
5: to
3: I.
5: Go
3: I want Papua New Guinea, and I want players to get paid. I'm all about that.
5: I'm with you, brother.
3: But at what cost? Perth again, hang on a second. We're playing next year. And you're announcing him for 28. Right? They're playing next year. They don't even have a full team yet.
5: But I even.
3: And also good teams. Like, Penrith are losing Tigers, Souths, Para, all these other Sydney teams are losing talent to go there. Alex Johnson's obviously going there. Blue Eye's going there. Lomax is going there. They're assembling this Australian team.
5: But I feel sorry for Penrith. Like, they're the ones that put all the, they've brought him through the development stages of his career, and they just can't match what Papua New Guinea are paying, because if they give him 800,000 on the cap, then they lose someone like Liam Martin, could lose Isaiah Yeo. Nathan Cleary's trying to re-sign. So I can see the uproar, but... Geez, it's a massive get from Michael Chemis and the Papua New Guinea
3: Chiefs. We should have spoken to Minzy and then got Albo on. I know what you're saying. Tax.
5: Come on, boys.
3: No, tax is the
5: you know,
3: problem.
5: You know what PNG doing? They're playing chess, not checkers.
4: Yeah, that is correct.
7: We must find another brain. You're crazy.
8: It's time to test the statistical knowledge of Sydney's Brains Trust with a guy that's the complete opposite of a genius. It's time for Bo. Knows.
4: Well, this is a fun way to walk away with $200 to spend at the Meatman Wholesale Meats Narellan if you get this stat correct.
3: Honesty, we're going to do today, guys, being Census Day.
4: Absolutely.
5: Love honesty.
3: A little bit of honesty for once in the studio.
4: Well, this is sort of like a mini census.
3: It is. And that's the theme of the day.
4: It is.
3: And Woodsy's got his census questions coming up.
4: Oh, coming up very soon.
5: Oh, yeah, I've got one very soon, don't I?
4: Yeah, before 7.
3: He'll be answering them live and free.
5: And not allowed to ring my wife.
4: No, you're not.
3: You've still got to prove that video too. Sydney. 31% of people have been arrested for doing this. What is it? Now, guys, it's a third of people. There's three of us in here. So one of us has been arrested.
4: One of us, okay.
5: Oh, this is very easy.
4: I think we're going to have the same answer.
5: All right, we'll just do it on three. Ready?
4: Okay.
5: Three, two, one.
4: Nudity.
5: Oh, yeah, nudity. I said nude.
3: So you're going to lock in nude or nudity?
5: I'm going to say nudity because she's smart. Cat's smart.
3: I'll take indecent exposure.
4: That's the same, right?
3: It was my ass.
5: How do you know that, sir?
3: Because I got arrested. But it was my ass. It was an ass. It was mooning a friend out the front of Mooseheads in Canberra.
5: Yes.
4: Oh, this actually happened to you.
3: Wrong place, wrong time.
5: Yeah. Why can't they see the funny side of it?
3: It's being funny.
5: Mate.
3: I'm a funny guy.
4: Yeah, you would have been cheeky as too.
3: No, mate, I was in cuffs before I could even pull my pants up.
4: Really?
3: Mate.
4: Was your mouth running, though?
3: Not really, no.
4: Really?
3: I was playing for St. George at the time, lower grades. They didn't find out about it, thank God.
4: They didn't find out about it?
3: No.
4: Oh, things have changed now. That's when
3: You know what actually happened? We were going on the bus, so we went down there. You play a game, you win away games, you drink till the sun comes up.
5: When you win.
3: But it was a reserve grade game, and we went down on the bus, and Steve Price, the coach, we went down, played the game, won, went out. Obviously, I got arrested. Taken in, nothing happened.
5: He's a good man, Pricey, too.
3: They throw you in the clink for a few hours, you come out, right? He's throwing everyone in the clink.
5: Were you in the clink or were you in the blue box?
3: Bro, it was so hot. So I was in Canberra, middle of winter, and I just kept telling him, mate, put the aircon on or let the air come in.
5: Really?
3: But we come out, we get called into training Monday. And I'm thinking, they go, we've got a team meeting. This is serious.
5: Oh, geez, here we go.
3: So I go, oh, Jesus, here we go. I'm done. And they said, all right, before we start, anyone want to admit anything from the weekend?
5: Ooh.
3: And I'm looking at the blokes that I got locked up. They're looking at me. I'm not admitting anything.
5: They're not snitching. Loose lips sink ships, bro.
3: And they go, and then one of the blokes in the back puts his hand up. What's happened was, on the way down, we're drinking, you know, like the oak chocolate milks?
4: Yep. Yeah, yeah.
3: One bloke at the back had a few of them. I won't name him. And he was ripping them off and sticking the stickers on the glass.
5: Oh, shit.
3: And it stayed on there for the weekend. And it caused all this damage. And it had to cost him a few hundred to get fixed. So he put his hand up, and they didn't let him play the next weekend. I got thrown in the clink and was playing the next weekend.
5: Jesus.
4: And they never found out. Do you reckon they knew, but they were in real trouble.
5: It helps when you're a no-name.
4: Oh, I can't,
5: that's the best part.
3: I was a no-name.
5: Yeah. Yes. I know you
4: that's
5: were.
4: That's what he's saying. Yeah.
3: The other guy also was a no-name and never played again.
5: Oh, damn.
3: Shouts out.
4: Wow.
3: So there you go. 31%. Shouts out to some guy called Josh Morris. No, it wasn't Josh Morris. He was a good kid.
5: Yeah, he went under Brett.
3: No, Josh was a good kid. Joshua did the right thing. All right. 31% of people have been arrested for doing this. What is it? Both of you, peanut heads, say nudity. Oh. Incorrect.
4: No.
3: But correct for me.
4: Yes.
3: What is it, Sydney? Because there's three of you in a car right now. Someone's been arrested.
4: Yeah. Yep.
3: Be honest. It can be like me. It's a breakdown in communication.
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11: We're across it. 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
1: Bo Ryan, Kat and Woodsy.
3: 31% of people have been arrested for doing this. What is it? Steve from Quakers Hill. Welcome to Bo, Kat and Woodsy, mate.
26: How you going?
3: How you going, mate? How you going for us, mate?
0: Not too bad.
3: Hey, Stevie boy, what you got up your sleeve, mate? What do you reckon it is?
0: Urinating in public.
3: Ooh. Mate, my old man.
0: A couple of mates done for it.
3: Oi, my old man just texted me the exact same thing.
4: Yeah. Did they actually get arrested for it, Steve?
3: Yes.
0: Yeah, they went to court.
4: Oh, my God.
3: That could have been me on Friday, gang.
5: Man.
4: Yeah, it could be you at any point during the day.
3: This is what happens.
5: I was hoping there's a couple of coppers around the corner.
3: Look, there's urinating in public, and you're with me here, Steve, and then there's urinating in public,
4: yeah.
3: Right? There's pissing behind a tree down in a dark alley, and then there's pissing on it, you know.
0: Then there's not, you're not doing helicopters.
3: That's right. You're not out there doing helicopters.
5: What's wrong with helicopters, Steve?
3: At a memorial. Steve, have you been arrested for this? Just be honest.
0: No, I've had a couple of mates done for it.
3: Yeah, okay.
4: How much does it cost? What did it end up costing?
0: It was a long time ago.
4: Yeah.
0: But, it wasn't much. It was under $100.
5: Yeah, it's more of a slap on the wrist. Don't do it again.
0: Yeah, it's $75 fine or something.
3: You're sitting in a clink hungover trying to get the story right. That's the hardest bit. All right, Steve says urinating in public. Incorrect.
4: No.
3: More.
4: Yeah.
3: More.
4: Wow. That's
3: more.
4: Insane.
3: Good on you, Steve. Let's go to Sharon. Welcome to the show, Sharon.
2: Good morning.
5: How are you, darling?
2: I'm very well. Yourself?
5: Very good.
3: We're feeling honest today, being Census Day. Now, 31% of people have been arrested for this, Sharon. What is it? And are you speaking on behalf of yourself?
2: No, I'm not speaking on behalf of myself, but I think it's having sex in public.
3: Ooh. Oh, jeez, they arrest you for that?
5: Dirty little devils.
3: I thought
5: you just get a tap on the shoulder and say, come on, move along.
3: On. Change positions.
5: Well, hurry up.
4: Change positions? That's unflattering.
3: How long are you doing that for?
5: You should be using protection.
3: How long are you? Come on, guys.
4: Oh, God.
3: Come on, guys.
5: They let us down this road.
3: My bus is coming.
4: I really wanted
3: Sharon.
4: To sit there. Now I never will again.
5: It only lasts 30 seconds. Yeah.
3: Come on, you can at least look at each other. Have you had friends that have done this, Sharon?
2: Yes, but they haven't been arrested, but they have had sex in public.
3: All right, now we're where we need to be.
4: Yeah.
3: What part of, where public, where are we talking?
2: I could say the rock pool at Coogee about 4 a.m.
3: Don't be too specific. Go again. Sorry, that last bit.
2: At 4 a.m. on a drunken night.
3: 4 a.m. whereabouts, just in case I'm driving to work through Coogee.
5: Just say, give us an idea. Maybe we should do it.
3: Yeah, give us the exact street.
5: Maybe we should do an outside broadcast at Coogee Rock Pool. Yeah.
3: We're driving
4: we're
3: at 4 a.m.
5: Yes.
3: Cuts to tomorrow. We're all coming from Coogee.
5: Yes.
3: Just got to go via Coogee. All right. Sharon says having sex in public.
5: I don't think I've seen a lot of people get arrested for it, but you having sex in public would be high.
4: Look, they move you along, don't they?
3: Again, there's having sex in public and then there's having sex in public.
4: Yeah.
3: Again, you can't be arresting people for that. All right, good on you, Sharon. Incorrect. Let's go to the text line. Brett from Wilton says, public intoxication. Ooh. Oh, being drunk in public.
4: Drunk and disorderly.
5: Really?
4: One-third of people.
3: That's loose.
4: Yeah.
3: That's on the officer's terms.
5: Yeah.
4: I mean, but if you think about it, you go out even in Surry Hills, anywhere you're going out, someone's in cuffs.
5: Yeah.
3: I can't picture you drunk and disorderly, Kat.
4: No, I keep it together. In my head, I'm probably really annoying.
5: What about your mates you hang out with? They get loose?
4: Yeah. I have a few mates. Some get a little bit lippy. Yeah.
3: You got a few
4: Drag a few people out by the collar.
3: I believe that.
5: Yes.
3: Mm-hmm. I believe that.
5: Some people just can't handle the drink.
3: She's citizens arrest her friends.
4: Before it gets
5: she does.
4: To that.
3: You're under arrest.
4: Because I've got a few friends where then you're going to end up in the fight.
5: Correct.
4: So you end up having to step in and go, you're out, we're out of here.
5: That's the worst part.
4: Yeah, that's horrendous.
3: Sounds like a good night. Tonight is Census Night Australia. That means you have to fill out a census every 5 years, and it's the purpose of that is because the government can help plan for the future.
5: Okay.
3: And that's what we're going to do right now. We're playing Bo, Cat and Woodsy's Census.
5: Ooh, yes.
3: And, of course, Woodsy, you go first because we need to play you before 7 a.m., mate,
5: okay.
3: For many legal reasons.
5: Okay.
3: But this is where we can really have some fun. Cat and I have spent all night talking.
4: We love it.
3: A little bit about the show.
5: yes.
3: And we've come up with 4 questions. 2 questions each. Are you ready to answer honestly, mate?
5: I am very nervous.
4: Yeah.
3: But you're an honest person. That's what we love
5: about
3: you.
5: That's what I mean.
4: You're very cards up. Yes.
3: You're very cards up. And we're all going cards up on this live and free radio show.
5: Yeah, that's why I'm going first.
4: Do you want to start, Bo? You start with the first question.
3: Okay, let's go.
5: Question one, let's go.
3: Woodsy. Bo, Cat and Woodsy Census.
5: Okay.
3: Mate, what is the biggest lie you have told yourself this year?
4: Told yourself?
5: Well, I tell a lie to myself every single day.
3: Same.
5: Like, it's nothing about you guys. It's about my kids. You know that. Like, I tell myself, I've got to love all my kids the same. But I love one more than the other.
3: Smart, honest.
5: Like, Buster is my favourite, but I'm trying to convince myself to love all three the same.
3: They're all equal.
5: Yeah, but my main man is Busty.
3: I know, mate.
5: That is like, I don't know why I'm lying to myself about it.
4: You're not lying to Sydney. We hear it a lot.
5: That's what I'm saying. Like, but when I go home, I've got to go, I love you so much, Coco and Mackie.
4: Oh. Yeah.
5: But I love them. But, you know, Buster's my man.
3: It's pretend. It's fake.
4: Yeah, exactly.
3: I get it. I do it here in the office. Oh. Every day. Every day. You can lie to yourself, mate, but not Sydney. Thank you for that.
4: Yeah,
3: really
4: well
3: appreciate
4: done.
3: It.
4: Okay. If your bank statement became public, what purchases Ooh. Would you have the hardest time explaining?
3: Uh-oh.
5: Well, like... Like, are we talking, like, as in, because I've got a couple accounts, right?
4: So yep. I've been the one out, we don't know
5: of. I've been caught out before with one. This is so, because, like, no, like, because Buster and I would have a couple of sneakies on the way wherever we go and get a little KFC or Macca's here and there. And then Sarah would pack our lunch for those days or pack our dinner. And she goes, how was lunch or how was dinner? And I'll be like, oh, yeah, that was good. Yeah, it was great. Mm. She goes, well, how was the Macca's that you had as well? Because she sees the statements.
4: Yeah, of course.
5: Which I didn't know.
4: Yeah.
5: But then other times, like, I've tried to buy her a present through the same one.
3: Yes.
5: And she knew exactly what present she was getting. So.
3: That's what Karen said to me the other day. Yeah. She goes, oh, I need an account. I said, what? Why? And she goes, to buy presents.
5: Yeah.
3: I go, that's, darling, that's your story.
5: Mate.
3: You've got an eternity to come up, a reason for an
5: Tell
3: account.
5: Tell me about it.
3: And you're sitting on to buy for you
4: presents.
3: Gifts.
5: Correct.
3: Here's your account, baby. Go and get it.
5: But honestly.
4: Here's your exit plan.
3: Here's your account, baby. All right. Half of half is nothing. There you go. 70%.
5: But the other one, my other account was just me. It's just all crap I buy online.
3: Well, let's get
4: that's,
3: that.
4: That's
3: let's
4: what
3: get
4: we want.
5: It's like little kids things. I buy stuff for the kids, like little wrestling figurines.
3: What
5: sometimes,
3: else?
5: Sometimes they're for yeah. me.
3: What else? Wrestling figurines?
5: Wrestling, little ushi, like little fake ones.
3: She's a fake, yeah.
5: Little fake squishy dumpling things for the kids.
3: Yes. Okay, that's great. Okay. Well done. Oh, good honesty. Do you have a secret OnlyFans account?
5: No, I don't.
3: Well, not a secret one. Do you have an OnlyFans account?
5: No. Oh, like as in me doing it myself?
3: Yeah. No. Not
5: or
3: doing
5: do
3: it yourself.
5: I pay
3: just
5: for one?
4: Oh, one that you pay for?
5: No, not at all, man. I just go to the normal pornos.
3: Oh, you're smart.
4: Even now with all the face recognition
5: yeah,
4: and all
5: I
4: that?
5: Yeah, I did it, yeah.
4: You did it?
5: Yeah.
4: Oh, you've done it. You were very adamant about
5: yeah,
4: not doing it.
5: I wasn't going to do it, but I caved in after 2 days.
4: Oh, your kids. So they've got all your details.
5: You know what? They're going to find everything out about me anyway, so what's the point?
3: They know anyway.
5: You know what I mean? Like, yeah.
3: Trying to know anyway.
4: Oh, mate. That brings me perfectly into my last question.
5: Oh, here we go.
4: If we got a hold of your phone, what is the one thing you would not want us to look at?
5: Ooh. It wouldn't be my history because I clear that all the time.
4: Yeah.
5: Because I've got kids, just in case they go to my safari.
4: Course.
3: Smart.
5: The one thing I would be petrified if someone went through my phone would be my WhatsApp groups.
3: What about your text messages about us to other people?
5: No. I'm saying WhatsApp groups with my schoolmates.
3: Oh.
5: Because some of the stuff that's been in there.
3: Yeah. Old Seb.
5: Seb. Chica.
3: Slapping that
5: sticky.
3: Blue dildo, mate.
5: Oh, brother. It went off yesterday. Don't you worry.
4: When you brought that up with Mins yesterday, the look on his face.
3: Yeah,
5: he was
3: that
5: like,
3: was a good
5: dildo? What?
4: Yeah, he was like, I don't want to go down. Whatever you're bringing to the table, I don't want it.
3: Minzy, we love him, mate. He did a U-turn going to a rival radio station coming here, and he goes, mate, loving the show, been listening to it. But I knew he missed it when he missed that bit, because when he come in and goes, oh, I love the show, I've been listening. Yep. I heard the Jacob Preston stuff. I said, did you love the bit about Woodsy's art teacher with the blue dildo? And he went, what?
5: Well, the funny was, he looked at you and he turned to me and winked.
3: And then I winked at Kat.
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0: for the Aussie TV show.
1: Yeah, nice little twist on the suburb game. In the lead up to the Logies, which is Sunday, we thought instead of doing suburbs, we will do Aussie TV shows. So same concept, three words.
2: Beautiful.
1: Try and guess the Aussies TV show, past or present.
3: About the Logies on Sunday, because I'm going. Would you like to just come? And just come to the Red Cup.
2: Yeah, no. I'll watch on TV.
1: Yeah, I'll watch.
3: It's a really good TV.
1: Yeah.
3: We've also got tickets to the Logies. Guys.
1: We've got actually
4: heaps.
3: Cannot buy them.
1: No, we've actually got heaps and plenty to give away if you participate in this game.
3: I'm actually going to say it. I think we're the only place you can get Logies tickets.
2: Really?
3: Wow. I think so, but I don't know.
1: I'm just going to guess. I'll set the scene on how you play this game.
3: Let's go.
1: I'll give you three words.
2: All right, let's go.
1: Okay. Stiff general knowledge.
3: Something quiz.
2: Hard quiz.
1: Yes, there you go, an easy one.
3: Good show, hard quiz.
1: It is a very good show. Kid, ingest, cosmos.
3: Ingest.
2: Kid, the child.
3: Cosmos.
2: Kid.
3: Something space.
2: What's good?
3: Ingest, a swallow.
1: Yeah, there you go.
3: Kid, baby, swallow.
2: Around the...
3: Swallow.
2: Baby.
3: Swallow. Baby.
1: Baby
3: swallows. That's baby.
2: Adolescent.
1: Oh, you're close.
3: Oh, swallow.
1: Cosmos.
2: What's cosmos?
3: Space, Mars, space, cosmos, Elon Musk.
2: Around the twist.
1: Boy swallows universe.
3: Universe.
2: What's that?
3: Is that a show?
1: Yeah, it was a show. Remember that? No,
3: yeah.
1: He won. He cleaned up at the Logies.
2: Really?
1: Was it last year or the year before?
3: 2 years ago.
1: 2 years ago. Yeah, he cleaned up at the Logies.
2: Never heard of it.
3: And he got up and did a great speech.
1: He did. He's wonderful, that kid.
3: Superstar.
1: Yeah.
2: How old is he?
3: He would have been about 12 when it
1: at
3: happened.
1: The time.
3: Yeah,
1: he's an absolute little superstar.
3: Boy swallows universe.
1: Yep.
3: Great.
1: That is how
3: Travis
1: you play.
3: Fimmel, mate.
2: Wow.
3: All time.
2: Good.
1: You
2: man.
1: Want a really quick one to send us out?
3: Give us one more for free.
1: Okay. Silent killer fighter.
3: Killer fighter.
2: Quiet.
1: Silent killer fighter.
2: Whisper.
3: Killer something dead.
1: Oh
3: fighter
1: my God.
3: Dead. Silent dead.
1: Silent
3: running.
1: Killer.
3: Oh,
2: Kung flu. Fu.
3: COVID. Silent killer is
1: COVID.
3: God.
1: What?
3: Blue.
2: I don't know.
3: What?
2: What is it?
3: Silent killer fighter.
2: Silent.
3: What's the silent killer? Oh, a silencer.
1: A silent killer would be a ninja.
2: Oh. Warrior. Warrior.
1: Fighter would be a warrior.
2: Ninja warrior.
3: A ninja's silent.
1: Yeah.
3: They talk.
2: No, but they move silently.
3: They move silently.
1: Silent killer, fighter, warrior. I thought you'd get that one really quickly.
3: Silent killer,
1: fighter.
3: Yeah, I was thinking more like viruses that can kill you.
1: No.
2: I was going to say the sea.
1: Let's start with Matt in St. Mary's. Good morning, Matt.
3: Hey, Matty.
5: Morning, guys. How are you?
2: Good, Matty.
3: Good. We're excited. We're ready. We're nervous, mate. The floor
5: is
3: yours.
5: We're excited. Royal Timber. And Australia.
3: Royal.
1: Timberwood.
2: Kingwood.
1: Kingswood. Kingswood.
2: Kingswood Oz.
3: King Bark.
1: Kingswood.
2: Queenswood Oz.
3: Queen Prince. Prince. Princess.
1: Kingswood Country. Kingswood Outback. Kingswood.
3: What's the...
2: Outback Country. Coming Country.
3: Princess, what's that show in, did you like? What's that, the old show?
1: I don't know.
3: Yeah, it's on Netflix. What's it called?
2: Debbie Does Dallas.
5: You said it.
1: Oh, I said it. Kingswood Country?
5: Kingswood Country, yeah.
2: Matty, when someone gets an answer right, you normally say, bang, that's right.
3: Hang on a second.
5: Oh, sorry, guys.
3: Wait, no, Matty, let us do our thing. Matty,
1: yeah.
3: It was right. Oi, producers have just come in here, Matty. Kingswood Country was a sitcom on Channel 7 from 1980 to 1984. I was born in 85.
1: I was born in 81, so I would have been 3 when it finished.
3: You should have got that.
1: I should have got that. That's a good one, though, Matty.
5: You're not so, the thing about the show was the saying. The bloody wog.
3: Oh,
2: okay. Yes.
3: Western Oriental gentleman.
2: That's exactly right.
3: Can't
2: these days.
3: Can you say that anymore? We're just going to find out if producer can say it anymore.
2: That's why I can't get my WhatsApp to
3: Soprano.
2: Be found.
1: Yeah, exactly.
3: Soprano.
2: Hey, Soprano.
1: Yeah, it's waved off.
2: He's gone.
3: Yeah, he sent it back in, and he is a Western
2: He's
3: Oriental.
2: He's giving you the bird.
1: You know what? I like that one because we still got it, even though we didn't know the show. Well done, Matty.
2: On you, Matty.
3: Good on you, Matty.
1: Let's go to Chris from Newtown. Good morning, Chris.
6: Hey, how you going? Good to see you.
1: Very good,
2: Chrissy.
1: Give us your three words. We are ready.
2: Good to see you.
6: Okay. Right now, cheating.
3: Hey, right, was it?
1: Right now, cheating. Right now.
2: Today?
1: Present. Time.
3: Present. Time. Right now.
2: Present.
1: Cheating
2: here.
1: Is.
3: Here.
1: Present.
3: Seated. Present.
2: Cheating.
3: Present. Right now, here.
2: Cheating. What's
3: cheating.
2: The name for cheating?
3: Here.
2: Court.
3: Here.
1: Cheating.
3: Right now, present.
1: Right now,
2: coming court.
3: Current.
1: Oh, Current Affair. Current Affair.
2: Oh, correct. Yeah.
3: Teamwork, baby.
1: Yes, as soon as you said Current Affair. Oh, very good, Chris.
2: Wow. That
0: there
2: is
0: you go.
2: He deserves Logie tickets. Come on.
1: Oh, mate, both Chris and Matt deserve Logie's tickets if they want them.
3: We're going to send you both Logie's tickets, and we might get you to meet Ali Langdon.
2: Ali Langdon,
3: who
2: hosts Current Affair.
1: Yeah.
3: The time is now. For those just joining us, good morning, Sydney. It is Census Day. That means everyone in Australia, every single
2: person. What is it, 66 questions?
3: 66 questions has to fill out a census today. If you do not fill it out today, your household, you will be fined $364.
2: Are they multiple choice?
1: It actually doesn't take that long.
3: It doesn't take that long, and this shouldn't as well. Woodsy did his earlier on in the show. It is now Cat's turn. I'll be a little bit later if there's time.
2: We are doing
3: Cat and Woodsy's census, and Cat steps onto the stage right now. You want to go first, Woods?
2: Oh, let me kick it off, big man. I love it. All right, I'm nervous.
1: Yep.
2: If we could ring one of your exes right now, what would they say is your biggest red flag?
3: Red flag.
1: Ooh.
2: Not white flag, red flag.
3: Not green flag.
1: There'd be a few. I would say my nonchalance. Because I don't want to get hurt, so therefore I put out a bit of a... I don't even care. Oh. Yeah. And that really rattles men.
3: Yes, it does. So,
2: but do you really care?
1: Of course I do.
2: Ooh.
1: Of course I do.
3: So you have been lying. So you've been lying this whole time to us.
2: Only lying?
1: that would be that they can't read me because I put out that wall.
3: Yeah.
1: So
3: The old fake paper mache wall.
2: Yes.
3: The old wall that it's not there.
1: Look, but if you just literally pick it away, it crumbles very quickly.
3: Yeah. Yeah.
2: So if you stay for longer than two drinks, you're in with you, aren't you? Because you have a two-drink limit. No, like, you know what I mean? You have a two-drink limit.
1: It's not really a get-me-drunk situation.
2: No, but like, you have if you have more than two drinks, then it means it's going
3: soften.
2: Well.
3: Soften.
1: Oh, yeah, yeah, yeah. But we're talking boyfriends, right? Not just a date.
2: Okay, yeah.
1: Yeah, if you spoke to a previous boyfriend, they'd say... trying to figure out where they stand with me.
3: Right, okay. Shall we put him on now? Bring him through. Oh, she got red there.
1: Oh, no, not are David. You, please not David.
2: Are you a hold hands in public type of lady?
1: No.
3: She's your on that side of the road.
1: I've got sweaty. It's like holding hands with a sea snake. I've got sweaty hands, so I don't like it.
2: Kiss in public?
1: I don't mind that. Not making out. Yeah. But
2: no tongues?
1: Yeah. No, not.
3: The rules
1: not
3: are very simple, mate. Don't hold hands in public, but we can make out in public. Don't touch me in public.
2: Don't touch me.
3: And if you come past this fake wall, we're over. All right. Here we go. And we got time.
2: That's a bit of hard work, yeah.
3: I'll tell you that. It's a mind game within a mind game.
1: I told you I'm complicated.
3: We've got plenty of time here. That's one from four.
1: Okay.
3: What's the most, and be honest, like it's a safe space.
1: Yep.
3: What's the most embarrassing thing, Kat, sitting in your recently deleted photo?
1: Oh. It's all right. The most embarrassing?
3: For you.
1: For me?
3: Yeah.
2: Ooh.
1: Oh.
3: We're not going to go for your phone, so get your
1: No.
3: Okay.
1: Most embarrassing.
3: We already have.
1: It wouldn't be sitting there anymore because I'm pretty good about clearing it out.
3: Good, smart.
2: 30 days it takes to delete.
1: There'd be a naughty shot in there.
3: Oh, jeez.
2: Yes!
1: But from both. Yeah.
3: Both what?
1: I would have a male naughty shot and I'd have I'd get rid of mine, obviously but there'd be a naughty. There'd be a naughty shot in there.
2: I've got some questions here.
1: Yeah.
2: Is your face in it?
1: No.
2: What angles are we looking at? Are we looking from like down below?
1: Absolutely. It's always, you're an idiot. If you have any discernible markings on those things, you're crazy.
3: Okay. So
2: I've never done it, eh?
1: Well, you mean you don't, you've been in a relationship for so long.
3: Mate, I'm airdropping to myself, myself.
1: But honestly, that gets deleted very quickly. I'm not an idiot.
3: Well, thank you for that. I wasn't expecting that.
2: That was very open and honest.
3: That is correct.
2: You won't be charged $364 because that
3: is
2: the truth.
3: That is correct, guys. We don't need to bring
1: up the photos. If the government's asking me that, I've got great concerns.
2: All right, question number three. What's the most questionable thing in your bedside drawer?
1: Oh, my God.
3: Questionable. Like, say questionable because we are.
1: So it's not the international power adapter.
2: No. No one cares about that, darling.
3: Yeah, they are good, though.
1: Questionable, because I mean...
3: It's up to you. It's up to you.
1: I mean, obviously, we've all got things in our top... Everyone's got it.
3: Well, hang on, speak for yourself.
2: I don't have a drawer next to my bed.
1: If you find me a single woman that doesn't have some sort of adult toy.
2: Ooh. Do you have a special name for the adult toy?
1: No, I haven't named it.
3: Oh. Hang on a second. Nikki, do you have an adult toy? No, she doesn't.
1: Oh.
3: She is single.
1: Okay, find me another... But that would be, when you say question, that's not questionable. Nah, that's fairly
3: but it
1: normal.
3: Doesn't, but it's just any, it's a, what is the most questionable thing? It doesn't have to be, you're thinking, you could, don't have to go down that
1: Yeah,
3: way,
1: it's not yeah. like someone's finger. Like it's,
3: no, well,
1: you
3: put
1: know.
3: Whatever you think, because I've got some, I've got stuff in my
2: You could
3: drawers,
2: have cash but, there, you could have anything. Like, yeah. That's no, questionable. Why do you have so much cash there?
1: No, literally all I've got AVO? Is international yeah. power adapters.
2: Really?
1: And, you know, my fun thing.
2: Anything from Louis overseas or not?
3: No.
1: No.
3: Okay. Well, thanks for that.
2: Damn.
3: A power adapter and the thing.
1: Yes.
2: Okay. The big red shiny thing.
1: Well, right. I didn't tell you any details about it.
3: No, no, you don't.
1: It.
3: And yeah. you don't. You
1: and
3: keep
1: I don't
3: that
1: need
3: to yourself,
1: to. Yes.
3: That is your
1: that is,
3: bedside
1: I reckon
3: drawer.
1: There's some things I don't have to tell you, and that's one.
2: Well, then right. you will be charged $364 for lying to me.
3: No, no, no. We don't. We keep that. We
1: yeah.
3: keep that.
1: There's some
3: keep
1: things you keep. Yeah.
3: Keep that under your hat.
1: Yep.
3: All right. This
2: we're an open book here.
3: We are, but we're...
1: I mean, I've given you enough.
3: You give me enough. Yeah. One more we'd like.
1: Okay.
3: Last question. Give us something you've done that your mum would say, I thought I raised you better than this.
2: But
3: wait, we'll let her answer and then we'll let her answer. Yeah. So what do you think? That you, she, I know, it's a loaded question.
1: Holy smokes.
3: Something that you have done that your mum would say, Cat, I thought I raised you better than this. Because I've got heaps of stuff. I got locked up at 6 a.m. this morning when I'm telling you. Know.
1: Oh, my God.
3: I know, loaded question.
2: It's a hard one.
3: Just
2: one.
3: Something you're like, oh, man, like taking this job.
1: No, no.
2: Hanging out with two dickheads.
3: Your new best friends are...
1: I actually had someone say to me once, Kat, you're kind of smart. You've got a degree and, you know, have you thought about the ABC? And I went, no, I prefer the shallow end of the pool. I'll be honest with you.
2: Yeah,
1: I prefer
2: baby.
1: The shallow end of the yes. pool and it's more fun here.
3: Yeah, just no
1: and,
3: diving.
1: Yeah, no diving. Go feet first. But, mum.
3: Something you've done that mum's gone, geez, Kat, I thought I raised you better than this. You could have been younger.
2: You ever been caught out doing anything?
1: I think it would have been tour guiding if it was anything.
3: Here we go.
1: And
3: give it to us how your mum would have said it.
2: Yes, I want the accent.
3: Yeah, the accent.
1: And she go, yes. This would be her. She calls me Kath. She go, oh, Kath. Oh, Kath.
3: Why did you?
1: Why?
3: Tell your time.
1: I'm going to say.
3: They won't find the body.
2: Oh, Kath.
3: Okay,
1: it'd probably be something like we were nude in Europe or something like that.
2: Can you give us an accent?
3: In your mum's accent.
2: An accent, please.
1: Oh, Kath, I've given you perfectly good clothes. Why are you nude in the Greek islands?
2: Sounds like Trump's your mum.
1: Honestly, that's something I'm going to need to think about. I
3: know, Sydney, this is it. And this is all we've got time for in terms of census today. That is Kat Lynch at her finest.
2: Yeah,
3: cards. Well done.
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3: All Ryan's wheels.
4: Speaking of.
5: Yeah. We've got a special guest being picked up by our man. We are very light on in production today. We've sent our main man out there. In my wheels, to pick up someone, a very important guest that we're going to have very soon, aren't we?
4: Yeah, well, we might check in with him right now to see how he's going in the car. Mush, are you there?
6: Kat, how are you? Yeah, I'm here.
4: Good. Michael Usher, everybody.
7: Yeah, the Mush.
4: He's currently in the brand new Mazda BT50, which we're going to end up giving to a listener. Mush, what's the story? We've picked you up from Macca's or somewhere?
6: Yeah, picked me up from Macca's in Cremorne there. I'm in the Bowmobile heading to work. Can report the brakes work really well. Talia just slammed them hard in traffic. They work just quietly.
4: Well, we're impressed by safety.
7: That is good to hear.
5: Sorry to ruin your breakfast over there at McDonald's, mate, but let's talk about the inside of the car because we left it in pretty good shape. Mm. I mean, we're not talking about the trimmings and that. Obviously, the Mazda BT50's a beautiful car.
4: Premium.
5: But our side of the story is the car was in pretty good nick when we left it.
6: I don't know who's been using it since. I've got some fresh Maccas here, but there's about a four-day-old burger in the back and a wombat that's been living underneath the footwell somewhere.
5: Oh, wombat.
7: I left that one there. Jesus, cat.
6: I've been having a bit of fun in your car, mate.
5: Cat's wombat. Hey, that's fantastic. Well, look, are you crawling in traffic or are you moving? Give us a little Sydney, because Vic LaRusso's not on yet. Give us a little Sydney traffic report. Marsh, why are you there?
6: Can report on the intersection of Broadway now and Harris Street and Piermont. The traffic is backed up, but we're slowly moving through.
7: Well done.
5: But the man that can do it all. No wonder he's up for a bloody another Logie.
4: Yeah, that's right. Well, actually, we want to talk to you about that next, Mush. Stay on the line since you're stuck in traffic in the BT50.
6: Standing by in the traffic.
4: It's Bo Ryan, Kat and Woodsy on Triple M.
5: Our man, Michael Usher, Mush as they call him, is live from the BT50 that could be yours, Sydney, sitting in Sydney traffic, being driven to work. Now, Mush is joining us live now. He is up for, because we got the Logies this Sunday, it's on Channel 7. He's up for, and so he should be, the Ray Martin Award for most popular news or public affairs presenter for 7 News and 7 News Spotlight, and he should win that. He's still with us, Mush. You there?
6: Yeah, good on you. Thank you. Yeah, it's exciting about the Logies. Thank you very much for that plug.
5: We're going to vote for you. We're going to send everyone.
7: No, I was going to say, in my mind and our minds, Mush has already won. I want to know. Do you have a premeditated speech or do you pull out the A4 paper and the people you want to thank or what before you go up there?
6: You know, you probably should because you always forget people, don't you? But no, I don't because honestly, if I've got things practiced or rehearsed, I get more nervous than ever. I'd rather just get up and go, you know what, I'm grateful. That was awesome. Thank you for voting. And I'm going to sit down now.
5: That's why I love it when you ad-lib the news.
4: Hey, Mush, who would you want at your table? You've got a dream sort of guest that you can sit next, because it is a long night. Who are you choosing?
6: Yeah, Kat, I tell you, there's always the Channel 7 crowd, we've got a strategy. If you spot Larry, stick with Larry, right? Ooh. Because Larry's always packing. Yes. He's always got a bottle of that favourite whiskey that he loves and owns, the Benny Buckler under the table. And he's got a little pocket. He's like a dog trainer with, like, you know, treats in his pocket. He's got little tiny bottles of them in his pocket as well.
7: What a man.
5: A bloke on my table.
6: He likes to look popular, but really people are just following him for the whiskey. So.
7: The hard-hitting question, who don't you want to be near?
6: That's a long list, Woody. I'm not going there.
5: That is a long list. As soon as I get there, I'm beeline straight to Mush.
6: We're going to search each other out, though, for sure.
5: 100%. I've been telling a Logie story a day, obviously in the lead up to the Logies this Sunday. Everyone's got a story, Mush. I mean, I've been to about 15. You've been to more. Give us something that's happened there that, you know, you're probably keeping to yourself or so, a light side of the Logies.
6: Look, there's cute light sides, Bo. Like, I remember a couple of years ago, Lorraine Bailey. Remember she was on the Sullivans and played school. Yes. I fanboyed over. I went, oh, my God, Lorraine, look, I can't believe I'm meeting you. And then you have those funny Logies moments.

0: acting and he's rehearsing mm-hmm. his lines. Anyway, the whole ceremony went by. He didn't present anything. He didn't get up. By chance, a little while later, I came to work with him on a project and I just realised he was a goose. It's what he did all the time. Like, he was just a weird guy. Like, just a real weird cat who pretty into himself, and he just used to give himself pump-ups and talks to and out loud, and it was just like, okay, well, that's actually who you are.
1: Was he actually complimenting himself as he was at the urinal?
2: Did you have a look, Mush?
3: See, that's a problem, Mush. I never look people in the eyes at the urinal.
2: Yeah, neither. You know, hey, I speak the other head, the one.
3: That's a problem we got. Hey, I will see you there on Sunday. I mean, one certainty is for sure. If Dave Hughes doesn't win Best Political Reporter, the thing's rigged. Right?
0: I reckon you're spot on there.
3: I will see you there, mate. Go and vote for Mush there, guys. He's up for 7 years and 7 years spotlight for the Ray Martin Award. You're a good man and enjoy the Mazda BT50, mate.
0: Hey, these are good wheels, by the way, though, the Bowmobile. I'm loving it. So someone's going to be a very lucky winner.
3: Text Bo to 0457101049, Mush, and you can get a key.
0: Good on you.
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1: What is going on with these things?
3: These things are taking over. I'm speaking on behalf of the Ryan family. They are taking
2: Woods
3: over
2: family,
3: the house.
2: Brother.
3: I get up every morning tiptoeing around the house with the iPhone light on at 3:50 a.m. and I will step on at least two Ushies.
2: Step, mate, I'm going to bed, right, Kat? Mm. I'm waking up in the morning. I've got four or five Ushies stuck to my back. They are everywhere in the house. I cannot beat these bloody things.
3: Well, you're crumbing yourself in Ushies.
1: Because I don't have kids at Woolworths at the checkout, I say no, and people look at me like
2: Kat, can
1: I've
2: you get them
1: committed
2: a kid? Can
1: murder.
2: You bring them here for us, please?
1: So I'm going to have to.
3: Okay, so to be clear, Ushies are, you get them from Woolworths, you get them from Coles as
2: Big,
3: well.
2: Big W.
3: Big W and Woolworths, same company, obviously.
2: Yep.
3: And if you spend, is it $30 or more, you are entitled to get an Ushie pack.
2: It's like a little packet Ushie. With a single
3: comes in a little paper packet. And, you know, when your families go, we do your weekly shopping, your fortnightly, you get truckloads and truckloads of them. There's all different types of rare ones, but there is around, that says 40 Disney, Pixar, Marvel and Star Wars characters. A lot of mine are Disney.
2: Yep.
3: I'll be honest with you. And Star Wars.
2: I've got a couple, like a Spider-Man. Spider-Man's Marvel, isn't he?
3: Yes.
2: Yep.
3: A lot of mine are Disney and Star Wars. There's 40 of them, but they're worth, people are bidding $1 million.
1: Is that a rare one that is
3: well,
1: hard to get or something?
3: Well, the rarest one, the flocked bullseye, is there's 125 of them in the country.
2: He's sitting on his bum.
3: There's a platinum Buzz Lightyear and the glow in the dark. We've got heaps of
2: the
3: glow
2: in
3: the
2: dark
3: ones.
2: Are the good ones. Okay. Like, there's different ones. Like, they range from what's rare and what's not.
1: Is it just kids that are...
2: No. It's like Pokemon cards with people. Like, it's going absolutely crazy at the moment.
3: I'll be honest. Like, the kids, we were sending each other photos, all of us last night of, you know, who's got issues and that at home. And it sparked something with my kids.
2: Mate.
3: Because they get very protective of them. They're not protecting their iPad or their cards of Neymar.
2: Yep.
3: Or their, you know, my daughter's makeup that's worth, you know, hundreds of dollars. They're going for the $3 Ushie.
2: And can I say, mate, we've got doubles, triples, quadruples. What do you do with the extra ones?
1: Well, that's the thing.
3: Good call.
2: Yeah, like, what do you do with these things?
3: Well, let's put our heads together and work out how we can handle this craze. Because we're ahead of it, clearly. and work out how we can, you know, we usually do it to either help someone in Sydney or entertain someone. And Kat, be honest, so you are turning away Ushie.
1: Yeah, I said, you know, on the self-checkout, I say no, because what am I going to do? I'm a grown adult.
2: You can bring him in here.
1: Living by them myself, I'm not going to suddenly have a Spider-Man Ushie sitting on the kitchen table.
3: You can go with your swords.
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1: It is census night tonight.
2: This is the one I'm waiting for.
3: Yes, it is. And we've already had time before 7 a.m. We did Woodsy's little Bo-Cat and Woodsy census. You answered the questions just half an hour ago. Kat answered and she's still a bit hot in here. And do we have time for me?
1: Oh, we've got plenty of time for you. Time for you.
3: Should I stand?
2: You should stand, baby.
1: Do however you want. You know what? I'm going to give you some mood music.
2: Get off the chiminda and stand up, big boy.
3: I'll stand when I'm cornered.
1: Okay, I'm going to start soft because I know you're very nervous about this. All right, first Triple M census question to you, Bo. How many times this year have you told people you are on your way but you're actually still on the toilet?
3: This year. Well, what are we?
1: I'm going to say this week.
3: So this week.
2: 7 months in, aren't we? August.
3: I don't know, 10 times a day. 5 times a day. Oh, no, probably 3 times a day. 3 times 30, 90, 90 times, probably 1,000.
2: I actually agree.
1: Yeah, that would ease.

0: I agree. That's what.
1: That would easily add up.
2: Probably
0: cards up for you, brother.
1: Mm.
2: Probably a thousand. Is there a problem with that?
0: No. But, hey, you mean, that's
1: we're
0: you
1: used
0: do.
1: To it.
2: Oh, hang on. Do you mean to tell me if I'm on the toilet and I'm not on the toilet?
1: Absolutely. Oh, so yeah, you're nice. Telling them you're on your way.
2: Okay.
0: But the good thing is, at least he treats everyone the same.
1: And we all
0: that
1: know.
0: That is what we love about
1: yeah,
0: you.
1: We all
2: people
1: know.
2: I don't.
0: Yeah. Yeah. Okay. Who are those people?
2: Well, my wife. Oh. Obviously, kids. And yeah.
0: Okay. All right. Let's go.
2: Couple of enemies.
0: Question number two. All right. If the AFP came to your house right now.
2: Jeez.
0: What is the first thing you would hide?
2: Oh, flush.
0: Hide.
2: Ooh.
0: Cards up, brother.
2: Okay. My mind straight went to these big knives I've got from
0: yes.
2: Uzbekistan, but okay. I do have Uzbekistan certification.
0: Okay, that's all right.
1: Okay,
0: then.
1: But that's
0: you
1: all
0: are
1: right.
0: Okay.
1: You're in the clear.
2: From Ahmed.
1: Mm.
0: Yeah.
2: In English.
1: Sounds legit.
0: Yep.
2: So I'm going to get that laminated. Mm-hmm. That I would hide.
0: Mm.
2: Well, everything else is hidden, mate.
0: Ooh.
2: Do you mean hide again?
0: Yes, yeah, so what is hidden? What can't
2: what AFP, double hide?
1: What don't you want them
0: what don't you want
1: essentially
0: them seeing?
1: Peeling the plaster back and finding?
2: They won't find it.
0: Like okay. if they went to your plaster wall and just go bang, what yes. would they find behind there?
2: Another fake wall. No, I've got mate. I've
0: then
2: got
0: a safe.
2: Hide. The safe's watertight.
0: Okay.
2: The deeds. All the deeds. The
1: all
2: deeds.
1: Right.
2: Well, the will.
0: The will.
2: The
0: okay.
2: will. I don't want them touching the will.
1: Okay.
2: That's what I
1: That's
2: do
1: fair.
2: Not want them touching.
1: If your Google history was read by a judge,
0: ooh.
1: What Jeez. Crime would they assume you have committed?
0: Ooh.
2: Oh,
1: so if the judge was looking through your Google history
2: mm-hmm.
1: and had to guess what you were in there for,
2: yeah.
1: what would they assume you were in there for?
2: Well, I'd be explaining that I work on radio, mm. right? And you can't get fined for being an overprepared radio host. I would be in there for... There's a lot of stuff I Google for the show. And there's
0: really?
2: A lot of stuff I blame on the show that I Google for myself.
0: And what is that?
2: A lot of politics stuff, mate.
0: Yeah.
2: What's the question? Would I get arrested? What would I get...
1: Yeah, what crime would they assume you've committed?
2: Oh, the crime would be money laundering.
0: Oh, okay.
2: But it'd either be money laundering... it'd be money laundering and or something to do with citizenship.
0: Okay.
2: Yeah.
1: For other nations.
0: For other nations.
1: It'd fake passports.
2: How can yes. I say this without sounding, it would be something to do with being an Australian citizen.
1: Okay. Okay.
0: Mm. Not bad, not bad. This is your last question, mate.
2: When are they going to get good?
0: All right. this one might tickle you a little bit. You
2: tickle?
0: Ready? Yeah.
2: Might stand up for this, Jesus.
0: The census asks where you live. Where do you go after an argument with your bride?
2: Where do I go?
0: Yes.
2: Good question. The first place I go? I got a couple places.
0: Where do you go?
2: My first answer is I go to my friend Bruno's house.
0: Okay.
2: Because it's a long drive.
0: Yes.
2: It's about an hour and a 20-minute drive, and that's enough time for her to apologize.
1: No wonder it's a very long drive.
2: It's usually me apologizing.
0: Yep. Mm.
2: Because it's about an hour and 20. I wait for the apology there. If I don't get it, I'll be driving back apologising. That's how the system works. I'll go there or there's a little place.
0: Then you gaslight.
2: There's a little place
0: around
2: the corner.
0: Yeah.
2: There's a little place around the corner here that I can think of. I drive around a lot. I just do laps, mate.
0: Okay.
2: Until the water comes back to room temperature.
0: Hey, we know you won't be driving around with your Mazda BT50 anymore.
1: No, yeah, that's it. That's a lot of toilet time now, isn't it?
2: It is.
1: Mm.
2: I'll tell you, I'm on my way.
1: Yeah.
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20: You are about to enter the courtroom of Judge Georgie.
21: Order. Great to see you. Cornelia off. Nathan, was it?
22: Yes.
21: Filling in.
22: Yes, Your Honour.
21: Very good start.
19: Good start.
21: Very. You got a lot more respect than Cornelia generally does.
22: I do respect a man in a wig. That's the important thing.
19: What's the case, Nathan?
22: The case is number 747, and it is the people versus babies in business.
21: Interesting. Now, are we talking starting businesses?
22: We're talking business class.
21: Please proceed.
22: Here we go. So my husband and I travel a lot individually for work, always business class.
19: Must be
22: delicious. We have two boys. One is 2.5. The other is 7 months old. It's a couple of young'uns.
21: Mm-hmm.
22: We're traveling to Europe as a family soon, and we've booked business class.
21: Mm.
22: My colleagues, friends, and even a few of my family are saying I shouldn't take small children in business.
21: Mm.
22: They reckon people are paying for a premium experience and shouldn't be forced to deal with children making noise or causing chaos around them.
21: Right.
22: I disagree.
21: Right.
22: My husband and I are used to a certain level of travel and not willing to sit in economy, especially not with our two children.
21: You did say sit there, didn't you?
22: I did say sit in economy, especially not with our two children. Mm-hmm. Why am I speaking like this? And both kids are too young to be left alone.
21: It's perfect.
22: We're paying full price for our fares, so I don't see the issue.
21: Interesting. Mm.
22: Judge.
19: So that's the debate. Small kids in business class.
22: Right. Should they be allowed? Is it okay to have small kids / children / babies in business class?
21: Well, I do like to hear from the people before we get both our defendant and prosecutor on. Cornelio, what's your initial thoughts on that?
19: I can see both sides. I feel like if I didn't have
22: get off the fence.
19: Well, okay. Well, babies crying and you're in business, that can be annoying if you're not the parent. But then at the same time, if you've paid
21: For the ticket.
22: For the premium experience.
19: Because anyone can be annoying, not just babies.
21: Yeah, so should kids then not allow you to have the premium experience as well? Nathan, new here. Love to hear your thoughts.
22: Well, I think that if you are paying for that premium experience, you should be able to enjoy that premium experience. If you can keep those children quiet, if you do your best to keep them quiet.
21: Yeah.
22: But I also understand that if you can afford to travel business class with your children, why shouldn't you be able to without the fear of retribution?
21: Mm. I mean, if you can afford business class, surely you can afford noise-canceling headphones. That's just a point. That's a point of order that I'll make, and you'll allow it because this is my courtroom. Don't look at me like that. Don't you? I think we get to the phones.
19: We're going to need, we're going to need a prosecution and a defence. Yeah.
21: 1-3-3-5-3 for and against babies in business class.
19: That is the debate.
8: It's your early drive home with Triple M's Lou and Jack.
19: Let's get back in the courtroom.
20: You are about to enter the courtroom of Judge Georgie.
21: Yeah, I will have order. I will have order.
22: You've got order.
21: Nathan, thank you for filling in. You've been, can I just say, delightful and non-combative, which I really respect.
22: Appreciate that, Your Honour.
21: Could you just
22: Yes, so this case here, it is a bit of a pickle, this one. This lady finds herself in. She flies business class a lot with her husband and two young children. And she wants to know, well, is it okay for her to travel business class with children?
21: Okay. Interesting.
22: Some people think that it's a privilege to fly business class. Mm-hmm. You're spending that money.
21: Yep.
22: You shouldn't have to deal with the sounds of babies sitting beside you.
21: Yeah. Okay. Well, we've got Rod and Steve on the line. Gentlemen, how are you?
9: Good, mate. Yourself?
21: No, really well. No, Your Honour's there.
19: Yeah, so no,
21: not,
19: Your Honour's.
21: Not a great start from either. Rod, you're against it. You think, you know, paying for a nanny to go in economy, that's more your speed. Steve, you're for it. Rod, Steve, I'm going to get you to start. I want 30 seconds, your best case put forward. Rod, then rebut in due course, and then I'll just let you two have at it, and I'll come to my decision, my verdict. Steve, please proceed with caution. I'm not in the mood today.
9: Not in the mood today. Mate, I've just recently flown from Germany to Brisbane with my 23-month-old son. My $13,000 ticket is the same money that everyone else has to spend.
21: Mm.
9: But, mate, I've had that many adults in business class get full of piss and carry on. There's no difference for having my 23-month-old having a bit of a yell and a scream than some of the adults on that airline.
21: We can actually hear what the experience was like right now. Child in the back.
9: We're pulled over on the car, so I heard I had to have something I say.
21: Yeah, no, that's fair, mate. Okay, you've paid for your ticket. You then declare it is what it is. You've heard some idiots. Who are adults anyway, so it doesn't make a difference. Rod, what would your rebuttal be?
17: Well, when you're paying that sort of money, you know, you've got first class, which is better than economy.
21: Mm.
17: And not only that, if you can afford to pay...
21: Steve, sorry, Rod. Steve, let's maintain some decorum, please. I'll let you have at him afterwards, but Rod, please continue. I might find you in contempt of court, Steve. Be careful.
17: And if you can afford for your child to go in business class, I'm sure you can afford a nanny to sit in first class or economy.
21: Mm.
17: You know, and I've flown first class, business class quite a few times. And if you're on a 10, 12, 14, 15-hour flight, you tend to do a bit of work while you're flying. And if they've got a child running around which can't sit down for more than 5 minutes, I just don't think that's very fair to the people that are trying to do a little bit of work.
21: Yeah, okay, thank you, okay, Rob. I appreciate it. Sorry for the technical difficulties there.
19: His levels, a little bit low.
21: Audio.
19: Okay.
21: Steve, any rebuttal there?
0: Mate, the only issue we had our whole flight was when they turned on the turbulence sign. I had to wake the young fella up. I think kids are more than welcome in business class, first class, wherever it is. Wherever my money is good to be spent, we're welcome to be.
21: All right, gentlemen.
22: I appreciate
21: you both.
17: That's fair enough for a 13-month-old.
19: Rod, could we get your phone up to your ear, please, in court?
17: Yeah, it is.
19: Okay, it's very cool.
17: A 13-month, okay, I'm going to sort of back Steve there a tad bit, but you've got what if you've got a 4- and a 5-year-old and they can't sit down for more than 5 minutes? Like, it's just not fair on the people that want to be able to sleep and want to be able to maybe do a bit of work.
21: I'm going to have to call for order in this court. I will call for order. Yes. Gentlemen, thank you. Both compelling.
0: One moment, Your Honour, how's Hindy's premiership ring going?
21: Now, was that Steve?
0: How hard is premiership ring going?
19: Steve,
21: I tell you
22: lock
21: what.
22: Lock him up.
21: Steve, this is the first time ever on Judge Jarchi we've done this. I find you in contempt of court.
22: Yeah, good.
21: Cornelio, drag Steve out.
19: Okay, Steve, you're coming with
21: going
19: me.
21: To Rod. Steve, you pay for Rod's lawyer fee. Rod, you win.
19: Judge Jarchi, wow.
2: This is the early drive home with Lou and Jarch.
19: On Triple M for your Cheerback Tuesday, you are listening to Lou and Jarch. Today it is Jarch and Hindy. That is Nathan Hindy Hindmarsh, of course.
21: Of course. It is my sweet angel. Now, the moment has come.
19: Oh.
21: The Lewin Jarch census, the results are in.
22: Oh, I've been waiting for this.
21: Well, with bated breath. Trust
22: with
21: me.
22: Anticipation.
21: We've spoken about it in this year, mate. Really? Let's get that sorted.
22: Oh, look, I'm pumped.
21: Okay. Now, I've got, so what we're going to do here, I've got, there was 11 questions.
19: Mm.
21: I've got 6 of the answers.
22: Which leaves me with 5.
19: Well done.
21: Can't spell, but we can do maths. So, mate,
19: you've got to celebrate when there's good academics in here.
22: I did know my 3-unit maths that I had to do at lunchtime at Mossy High was going to come into play.
21: Well, it certainly bloody has, hasn't it?
22: I know. Just nailed that one.
21: Now, mate, I want you to guess, okay? Similar to we did to do your pee in the shower.
19: Mm.
21: I want you to guess the sort of percentages.
22: Gotcha.
21: Here, okay?
22: Yep.
21: So,
22: are we going tick for tat or are you going to go 5? You do your 6.
21: I'll do mine.
19: You do yours.
22: And then I'll do my 5.
21: Yep.
19: Good. Okay.
22: Gotcha.
21: Are you a bedwetter? Have you pissed the bed as an adult? Yes or no? What do you think the percentages are?
22: Well, there's some that would carry on that through childhood, so that's a bit of a mental thing. Others under the influence, which a lot of people would have probably done. I can't say I have myself.
21: I have.
22: I'm going to say, are we going in the yes percentage? I'm going to go 54%.
21: Mate, it's 74%.
22: Oh, that much?
21: Oh, sorry. No, 26% are yes.
22: Oh, okay. I thought it would have been a little bit more than that.
21: 74% no.
22: Yeah.
21: I'm definitely a yes. I've done it many times.
22: I'm in the no category there.
21: Are you?
22: I haven't. I have not done that.
21: Okay.
22: Well, I managed to still find my way to the toilet.
21: Oh, I haven't. Heaps.
22: Really? Are you a wardrobe?
21: I've done that once. Have you ever made a mistake at work and blamed someone else? What do you think?
22: 50%.
21: 50% ooh, yes?
19: 50,
21: yes.
19: 50.
21: 67% yes. Blame someone else.
22: Assholes.
21: Yeah.
22: Who does that?
21: That's one of LP's favourite moves.
22: Oh, is it? I've heard that about you.
19: Lots of. Yeah. I know, they press the button. They press the button.
21: Do you scrunch or fold? What do you think?
22: Oh.
21: Yes or no?
22: Okay. Well, that's got to be. I'm going to say the scrunches. Do you scrunch or fold? What's the question?
21: Toilet paper, scrunch or fold? Scrunch percentage, fold percentage.
22: Scrunch percentage will be 60%, fold percentage 40%.
21: Mate, you are fair dinkum smack on, except the opposite.
19: Opposite.
22: Oh, okay.
21: 62% fold, 37.5% scrunch.
22: Scrunch.
21: Oh, I'm a scruncher from way back.
22: I've evolved from a scruncher to a folder.
21: Oh.
22: I don't know whether that was when I had my wrist operations. I found it difficult. I don't know why. Don't know why, but I've gone from scrunch as a child to fold as an older adult.
19: What age did you
22: start
19: folding?
22: To fold?
19: Yeah.
22: Would have been in my late 20s, I think.
21: Wow.
22: Don't ask me why.
21: Interesting.
19: Because I scrunch, so I'm trying to figure out if I will end up folding.
21: Try folding tonight or with your Arvo poo.
19: Okay.
21: And let us know, mate.
22: Okay. An Arvo one.
21: And we'll update the, well, you do Arvo.
22: No, I'm a morning only.
21: One a day.
22: One a day.
21: Healthy bowels.
19: I should have been on the fence.
21: Okay, yeah. This one. How often are you practicing self-love? Now, I can assume that this is a bit of alone time, a bit of fun time.
22: Oh, I see. Mm.
21: Now, there's daily, weekly, monthly, never, and every day. The results may surprise you, but we're doing them right now. I'll just read this.
19: Just read them. Yeah, read this. That's too complicated.
21: It is. Daily, 17.8%.
22: I was going to say 17.
21: Of our audience. Mm. Weekly?
22: High.
21: 45.2%.
22: Yep.
21: Monthly? 23.3%.
19: Mm.
21: Never? 12.3%.
22: I find those 12% would be lying.
21: I feel like this. They've lied about that, and I think some of the pissers have lied as well. But so that's fine. This is the census. That's the answer.
22: We're not judging anyone.
21: Yeah.
22: No. Go for your life. Rip the ears off it.
21: Do you pee in the shower?
22: Oh, did we do that?
21: We did that.
22: We did that
21: we
22: yesterday.
21: Did that. That was about the same.
22: It was 50-50 roughly.
19: Pretty much yes. Yeah. It was like 90% yes.
21: That's right. Have you been through your partner's phone? What do you reckon?
22: I'm going to say 70% yes.
21: 63% no, 37% yes.
19: So kind of opposite.
22: Oh, opposite. I've gone through my wife's. I only look at her photos.
21: Yeah, nice. I do that with your wife's phone as well. Really.
19: Let's continue.
22: All right, let's move on.
19: The Lewin Judge census after this, Hindy. Hold your horse. I know you're desperate to get into it.
22: Woo up.
19: Because there's some exciting data there.
22: Hold them back.
19: But let's continue the Lewin Judge census next.
1: Triple M's early drive home with Lewin Judge.
19: You are listening to Lewin Judge, although today it is Lou and Nathan Hindy Hindmarsh. The rugby league legend is in the studio with us.
21: Well, we've been doing the census. We did the first. We did the first sort of five or six.
22: Some very interesting numbers came out of that.
21: Surprising.
22: Surprising numbers.
19: It's fun census. It's not like a regular, not that boring census. People got to do. Yeah.
21: This is a fun one. We did how much do you practice self-love? Pain in the shower. Do you scrunch or fold your toilet?
22: Yep.
21: That sort of stuff.
22: All right, here we go. My turn.
21: You've got the second half.
22: I've got five questions here.
21: All right,
22: we'll start with the first one.
21: Yep.
22: Have you stolen someone's food at work?
19: Mm.
22: Percentage, yes and no.
21: Okay, I'm going to say 32% say yes, and 60 whatever the rest is, no.
22: Pretty good.
19: Pretty much got it.
22: 30.1% said yes.
21: And 70,
22: spit it out.
21: Yeah.
22: And 69.9% said no, they haven't.
21: Interesting.
22: Yeah, cool.
19: Pretty much nailed it.
22: Do you always wash your hands after going to the toilet?
21: See, some of these questions, I feel like people will
22: judge.
21: Say the answer that they want people to think. Even though this is completely anonymous, so do you wash your hands? I reckon, you know what, I'm going 50-50.
22: Very close. 46.6% said no. 53.4% said yes, they
19: do.
21: Okay.
22: Yeah.
21: I'm good at this.
22: Too bad. Okay, here we go. Question three.
21: Yep.
22: Of the Lewin Judge census. Do you ever talk to yourself out loud when you're alone?
21: I personally do this to the point that it started to concern me. And I've also taken this out into the public now.
22: Did you have an invisible childhood friend?
21: You know what? I didn't, but I think I'm making up for it.
22: Mm, that could be it.
21: Do you guys talk to yourselves out loud? Sometimes I'm just walking at home practicing impressions.
22: I'm going to say no.
19: Yeah, I'm going to say no as well.
22: So what do you reckon? What percentage said yes, they do?
21: Well, let's go this. I'm going to go 33% said yes and 66% said no.
22: Well, way off. So yes said 78.1%.
21: So more people like me.
19: More like
22: yes.
19: You.
22: And 13.7% said no, they don't, and 8.2% said sometimes.
21: Okay. So that's
19: it. Would you be a yes or a sometimes?
21: I'm a yes.
19: Okay.
21: But I'm always talking to myself.
22: No, I'm just trying to think if I do it out loud. No, I don't do it out loud. No, I do it in my head.
21: Yeah, that's not out loud.
22: No, it's not.
21: I'll be at home and I'll go, I better get that dog food.
22: Okay.
21: And I'll say
19: it
21: to myself.
19: Yeah, you've got to say it.
22: No, I'll say that in my head, in my brain.
21: I probably should be like that.
22: Here we go, moving on.
21: Yep.
22: Do you sleep naked?
21: Oh, okay.
22: So there's a sometimes category in there as well.
21: I reckon 15% sometimes, 40% yes, the rest no.
22: 34% said sometimes, 23% said yes, and 42.5% said no, they don't.
21: Interesting. So less people sleep naked than you'd think.
22: Yeah, I'm a nudie.
21: Are ya?
22: 100% all the time.
21: Mate, I know.
22: Doesn't matter where I am.
21: Mate, I know. Hey, I remember.
22: Of course you'd know.
21: I remember.
22: Of course you'd know. God, you like to spoon your bony bugger.
21: Yeah. Well, yeah. One part of it is.
22: More meat on your bones.
21: Sound like my wife.
22: All right, last question, final question in the Lewin Jarch census. Here we are. Do you ever think about other people during sex?
21: I reckon 60 yes, 40 no.
22: Ooh. It was 60% said no.
21: No. Oh, 40.
22: 11% said yes, and 28% said sometimes.
21: See, this is another one of the ones where I feel like the sometimes is a yes.
22: There can be different thoughts. Like, are you thinking of someone else who is more attractive, or are you thinking about someone who is ugly or possibly a relative to take your mind off things?
21: Great point.
22: Do you know what I mean?
21: I didn't think of the flip side of the coin.
22: What thinks about.
21: Yeah.
22: Would be
21: to lengthen the experience.
22: Yes.
21: You think of something, your elderly neighbour gardening.
22: Yes.
21: I'm
22: hanging around here for a bit longer than what I usually would. You know what I mean?
21: Great point.
19: Well, that was a very fun census. Thanks to all the Lewin Jarch listeners that got around it. That's our audience. You know our audience well, Jarchy.
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14: Every weekday, 2 till 4 on Triple M, it's Lou and Judge. Today, it is Judge and Nathan Hindy Hindmarsh.
15: Nathan what?
14: Hindy? Or...
15: Look, either or. Hiney or Hindy. You know the rule.
16: I'm going to show respect and just go with Hiney.
15: That's good.
16: Yeah. Right.
15: Thanks, Judge.
16: That's all right, mate. That's
14: I'll switch back and forth just to create confusion. Less, more confusion.
16: Less respect from that fella.
15: He's one of the young guys.
16: He's young.
15: Gen, whatever. Gen Z, or is he? What's the other one?
16: I'm a millennial.
15: Are you a millennial?
16: Yeah, yeah, yeah.
15: But I'm an X.
16: Yeah.
14: So I'm Gen Z, but then the new one, the even newer one is Gen Alpha.
16: But look at this.
15: Alpha.
16: Yeah.
14: Like that's the. Probably your kids are probably Gen Alpha.
16: Which can I assume that they're probably not.
15: They will not be in my house as long as I can still get around. Look, I'm slowing down a lot.
16: Yeah.
15: They've tried.
16: They've tried.
15: Tried to get the old man, but
16: not yet.
15: No
16: mate.
15: Way. I've still got a bit of red mist in me still.
16: Good.
15: Yeah.
16: Good. Okay.
15: Sit down.
16: Well, mate, speaking of red mist, it was actually, that was an accidental segue. Scooter the Beagle.
14: Mm.
16: Scooter and his sister Jada, we were talking about the fact that dogs eaten, we hooked to it, you know, but this is a pretty wild yarn. Scooter and his sister Jada were taken to a Jindalee emergency vet in Brizzy after their owners came home and realised they'd eaten a 1.1 kilo bag of jelly snakes. Dogs eating stuff these days, you just never know what's going on, whether it's bloody, it's going to hurt them or not. Apparently, they didn't have the stuff in them that will kill the dog, you know, like can really affect them, poison, whatever. There's some chemical in them that can
15: sucrose.
16: I don't know. But it's
15: yellow color 7?
16: Probably.
15: Something like that.
16: Something like that.
15: Didn't have any poison in
14: xylitol. Xylitol.
16: Maybe xylitol. But they were...
15: take that for gout.
16: They were... you know. They were both treated and observed until they successfully vomited up the snakes and were allowed to go home. Now, this is the thing. Two dogs, 500 grams each.
15: You'd think.
16: Odd. There's a photo. Scooter ate the entire bag. Jada only... So they've got these, the actual snakes and the vomit in three piles. See,
15: yep.
16: There's three piles of vomit of so many lolly snakes that have been eaten with Jada in front. And then just one half of a snake, which Jada managed to get. So obviously Scooter's just been ripping in. Jada's been trying. She's obviously growling and getting her off.
15: Sorry.
16: Sorry, mate.
15: The snakes. That's, yeah.
16: getting her off the snakes.
15: So Scooter may have found the bag first. That's the scenario I'm trying to paint in my head.
16: Yeah.
15: Scooter's found the bag first.
16: Yep.
15: He's scoffed 1.1 or 1.1.
16: Whatever 0.99 grams of snakes or whatever.
15: And then little Jada, his sister, I don't even know if they're really brother and sister. You know people that say their dogs are brother and sister and they come from totally different litters?
16: Okay, I don't agree.
15: Anyway, Jada's had, half a snake.
16: Half a snake.
14: And she was still made to vomit at all.
15: Yeah, that's the thing. So Jada, they've both been sent to the vet. They've been...
16: Given the stuff
15: that makes them spew.
14: Oh.
15: And poor Jada's just gone there and thinking, I've got nothing to spew up here. I've had half a snake.
16: That's right. It's like if you took one of your friends to the hospital back in the day, if they'd consumed alcohol, and they go, well, we'll just pump your stomach for fun.
15: I had a mate like that.
16: Really?
15: Brad Wattman. I'll say his name on radio.
16: Sorry, Brad.
15: Yeah, the old charcoal tablets.
16: Don't they do that anymore, do they?
15: I don't know. I've never done it.
16: Neither have I.
15: Drink responsibly, of course.
14: So I think we thought 133.53. What came out of your animal?
16: Yeah. Oh,
14: front or backside?
15: I had a dog. It was a bull terrier. I lost her for a year. Yep. Different story before I found her again.
16: Jesus.
15: And she used to eat socks.
16: I know a few dogs that do that.
15: And I used to have to pull socks out of its rectum. Yeah.
16: And this wasn't for fun. This was genuinely.
15: She would genuinely eat socks, like footy socks,
16: Jesus.
15: Normal socks. Don't know what it was. And then she'd go to do a business. And then all of a sudden there'd be half a sock.
14: God. Yeah, that'd be uncomfortable. Wouldn't that turn her off it? Why would you keep eating the socks?
16: Mate.
15: I don't know. I'm trying to reason with it. Why do dogs eat rat bait and snail bait?
16: Correct.
15: See, we're both from the farm. We've seen dogs come and go. Dogs can't eat anything these days.
16: No.
14: Yeah.
15: So precious dogs these days.
16: Like everyone. But sorry, can I posit something about why your bull terrier would? I think maybe, because daddy was coming over and pulling him, I think maybe he'd enjoyed the process.
14: Oh.
15: Oh, well, I thought you were leaning towards the fact that some socks are used for certain things.
16: Oh.
15: Other than putting, which I've never done, by the way.
16: I've got
15: a house full of boys and there's like cardboard there, socks.
16: Like boomerangs.
0: This is the early drive home with Lou and Jarch.
14: We want to know what came out of your animal.
16: Yeah, mate, because basically there was two beagles, bloody Scooter and Jada. Scooter's eaten 1.1 kilos of snake. Jada got about half a snake of the lolly snakes. Vomited up that, which maybe basically constituted to three huge piles of jelly snakes. It's unbelievable. It could eat the whole thing.
14: Huge.
16: So we want to know what came into your dog. I actually remember we had this.
15: Or your animal.
16: Yeah, your animal. Your wedge-tailed eagle, your rabbit, your ferret.
15: Your cow. Had a two-headed calf come out of a cow once.
16: Did ya?
15: Yeah. Story for another day. Go on.
16: Bit
15: of a tease.
16: Okay. I like it, mate. We'll keep you around. We had a dog, Ringo, and I remember me and Mum were at home back at the farm, and his face had swollen. It looked like you know, one of those dogs that have the really fat folded faces over them. What are they called? Bloody Sharpays, isn't it? Yeah. And he's a Kelpie, so not supposed to look like that. We're taking him to the vet. They couldn't really figure it out. And like, for this poor dog, he's probably going to die. Like, we didn't know what was going on. And Mum's just feeling around his neck going, what is going on, mate? His neck then like exploded like a hose. It shot out blood and pus. Like, honestly, with the pressure of a hose, he starts yelping and running, and it's spraying out like that. He had a grass seed that had got completely infected.
15: Yeah.
16: Mate, it was also, and then we squeezed out the rest. It was one of the most satisfying things. He was completely sweet.
14: Oh, wow.
16: Within two or three days, completely sweet.
14: Wow.
15: That's a good story.
16: It was good.
15: I don't know why my mouth's watering.
16: Mate,
15: it's a weird thing. You know when you get to cut abscess and squeeze the...
16: Oh, mate.
14: All right.
15: Like anyway. A pimple popper.
14: Let's go to the callers.
16: Zoe, talk to us. What came out of your animal?
12: Hey, guys. How you going?
16: Good. How you going?
12: Good, good. 1 year, my dog ate an entire chocolate Christmas stocking.
16: Oh,
15: I know the ones.
14: Shocking.
16: Yeah, I do. Yeah, get them every year.
12: Yeah, a few years ago, we wrapped it up, put it under the tree, and went out one night and then came home and he'd unwrapped the paper and eaten the chocolates. And then a few days later, we looked at his poo and could see the Boost and the crunchy wrappers.
16: Listen, this just thinks of something my old man would do, blame on the dog. Then get the wrappers and just put it in its shit afterwards.
15: Yeah. But you can't feed dogs chocolate, can you?
16: Well, that's what I'm thinking.
15: That's what they're saying now.
16: It's bad.
15: I used to feed my Staffy chocolate all the time. He loved it. He lived forever.
16: Maybe it's good for him.
15: Maybe. Who knows?
16: We're probably not. Don't take our advice.
15: No.
16: Will, talk to us, mate. What came out of your animal?
13: A frog.
16: Okay. Well, your animal was a frog or a frog?
13: Dog, mate.
16: What happened? Mm-hmm.
13: Well, we're out the back running around, mucking around with the dogs. Jack Russell's like to chase stuff, eat stuff, whatever.
16: Yep.
13: We come inside mucking around and she sits in the corner and starts trying to throw something up. We're going, what's going on here? Anyway, she stopped trying to throw up and went all quiet and then trying to sniff under the lounge and I'm going, what's going on there? So I went and had a look. A little live frog just sitting there.
15: Okay.
13: So I picked it back up and put it back outside.
15: So it's swallowed the frog whole and just ralphed it back up again.
13: Pretty much.
16: That is bizarre, isn't it?
15: Pretty cool.
16: It is pretty cool.
15: Nice ending to the story there.
16: Yeah, it's lovely. Right, everyone survived.
15: Yeah.
14: All right. I think we've got time for one more. Brendan.
16: Big fella.
17: Oh, hello.
16: Hello.
17: Sorry, I'm just in the middle of a chat with the work colleague right now.
16: Oh, mate, don't worry about it.
15: What are you chatting about with your work colleague?
16: Yeah.
17: Nah, it's all good stepping away. How are you all doing?
16: Good, mate.
15: Can't complain.
16: What came out of your animal?
17: A bit of string or rope about the length of a ruler. So the catch is... When I went to pull it out, I was the one pulling it out.
16: Yeah.
17: When I went to pull it out, there was this about the size of a date or a large grape.
16: Yeah.
17: A knot on the end of it. So I'm guessing it would have felt like a bit of a butt plug.
15: Yeah, possibly. I don't know what a butt plug would feel like.
16: That sounds like a man that said possibly that
15: might. Yeah.
17: Andy, I don't know about you, mate.
16: Well, he was quick to agree with you, mate.
15: It's usually not that long.
0: Your early afternoon upstarts. Ready to start. Ready for Lou and Judge. 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
14: On Triple M, it is Lou and Judge. Although, of course, our lovely Lulu is off recovering from her wisdom teeth surgery.
16: She's
14: Nathan Hindmarsh, rugby league legend, has been filling in.
16: Mate, and it's been bloody good.
15: It's been awesome.
16: Well, the feedback we've had, Heine, is... Best the show's ever been.
15: That was one comment.
16: That was one. There was tremendous chemistry between the two.
15: Yes. Funniest show we've ever heard. That was from a lot of people.
16: That was a lot.
15: A lot of people.
16: That was a pinned comment, the most liked.
15: Yeah. Nice to hear some nice voices. That was another one.
16: Yeah. They said, what the hell? We're used to whinging. There's no whinging on this show.
15: There's just no high-pitched, like, squealy, nasally sound.
16: But there's about to be because we've got our beautiful Louisa on the line. How are we?
18: Well, I'm not good after that. You know, I can hear you.
16: We weren't aware of that, to be honest with you.
18: There's a thing called the phone.
16: Yeah, no, we did think that this was sort of an off-air conversation. The producers have just...
15: I knew.
18: Kinda, you're just jumping around every show. You said it was the best when you were with me. Now you're saying it's the best when you were with Jarch. Well, I see your tricks.
15: Yeah, well, that's what I do. I just have fingers in pies.
16: Well, thank God it's pies.
15: Yes.
18: Watching you.
16: But, Lou, this is the thing. He did the show with you, and maybe at the time it was the best. But now doing it with me, he's seen the error of his ways, realised he's seen the light and gone, actually, this is a lot better.
18: I heard that you were having another... chicken pasta sickie next week, Judge, and Hindy will be back again with me this time.
15: There's a little bit of softness involved with Lou and Judge, I found out.
16: Don't you dare throw me into the mix.
15: I think I might have to.
16: Okay.
18: Can't
16: a brother just get some food poisoning?
18: Yeah, and also everyone has different reactions to things. I clearly had impacted teeth and infected, so sorry that I'm still in pain.
16: No,
18: sorry
16: it's okay.
18: That I get a hip operation and go to the pub the next day, Hindy.
16: Or also a shoulder operation, then back to the podcast the day after my shoulder
18: big
16: up. Lou, don't forget that.
18: That's big dogs who don't impressive. Feel pain.
16: Well, I just I wanted to let Hindy know that maybe we are of a similar ilk. Now, Lulu, honestly, doll, how are you?
18: Well,
16: we do miss you.
18: Yeah, I miss you guys. I've seen better days. Like, I'm sort of now that I'm on my own, sort of going into the, oh, am I infected? But I've got the dentist tomorrow. So I think it's just the journey, you know. Today's meant to be the worst day.
16: Lulu, it's not like you to catastrophize sort of relatively mild medical conditions, is it?
18: Yeah, I've been using ChatGPT and I'm pretty sure it's my last day on
14: earth. Okay.
15: Golly doctor.
16: Oh, no. Doctor. Yeah.
18: So I just thought I'm like, it's not a very nice noise to hear when I can't really open my mouth. It's kind of mumbly.
16: I'd argue the exact opposite, but anyhow, that's where we are.
18: Oh, okay. Well, it doesn't feel great. I can't open my mouth super wide like I'm used to.
16: Yeah.
18: don't. Don't, boys. Don't make me laugh.
16: Name one thing we've said. Yeah. One thing we've said.
18: Well, I'm not even in the studio and I could have made the look to you giving me God.
16: You could have felt that through the phone. Well, yeah.
15: But you know what, Louisa? What a good thing is that you're not here is that the lolly jar has stayed full.
18: Is it full?
15: Seriously. It is chock-a-block full, the lolly jar, because I know you like to get your little hand in there every 3 minutes.
18: Every day.
16: Little grubby guts getting in there.
18: Little grubby guts.
15: We just spoke about you on air not long ago about this thing.
18: What?
15: This dog that spewed up everywhere.
16: Oh, yeah.
18: When did I spew up everywhere?
16: No, there was a dog that ate 1.1 kilos of Alan's lollies, and it was very reminiscent of when you leave the studio and go out to the lolly jar.
18: Oh, yeah, it's my lolly jar. I just had one question for Hindy.
16: Yeah.
15: Mm-hmm.
18: What are you doing tomorrow from 2 till 4 p.m.?
15: Why is that, Louisa?
18: Can you talk for me again, please?
15: Let's get this serious here. So it is, you got your teeth done on Friday, correct?
18: Yeah.
15: It is, then Saturday went, then Sunday went, Monday. It's now Tuesday.
18: Yeah.
15: Tomorrow will be Wednesday. So you're looking at 5 days. 5 days to having your teeth.
18: That's what my dentist told me. They're impacted and they were infected and it's still puffy and sore.
15: What does impacted mean?
16: Yeah.
18: Like they're growing into my cheeks.
15: Oh, I see. I see. So they weren't just. Sorry, I'm going to defend you here a little bit. So they weren't just infected, Louisa.
18: No, they were impacted.
15: Oh, okay. They were impacted. So you were asking me as a friend to come in and do your part of the show again.
18: Yes, please. And I know that you love sweet treats. So I'll bring you some like little Mars bars and some natural confectionery or something to say thank you.
15: Can you bring some jerky?
18: Yeah, and you like that corn soup as well. I've got heaps of soup here if you want leftovers.
16: Yeah, righto. That sounds good. Well, Lulu, great. I got to do tomorrow as
14: I'll
16: well,
14: do
16: brother.
14: It. You're in
15: I'll
14: hiding.
15: Do it for you.
19: He's back. He's back. Woo!
18: Thanks, boys. Nothing too rude, please.
14: Oh, no. Oh, Luke.
16: That sucks. All right, Dale, we'll talk to you.
14: Thanks, Lou. Okay.
15: Save me.
14: See you, Lou. Bye.
19: Hiding back. Yeah. Check the intro after this.
16: Yeah, he's back.
0: It's your early drive home with Triple M's Lou and Jarch.
14: It's Lou and Jarch on Triple M. Rugby league legend Nathan Hindmarsh filling in for Lou today, and it is that sad, sad time of the show, isn't it, Jarchy?
16: Well, it is indeed, LP, my sweet angel.
14: Mm.
16: It's the end of the show. It's our least favourite part of the show.
14: Yeah.
16: But it's a part of the show that has to happen.
15: It does. Everything has to come to an end.
16: Correct.
15: And good things come to an end.
16: Yeah, not saying that this is a good thing.
15: Well,
16: but it's certainly a thing that has to come to an end every day.
14: Yeah.
15: Yes.
16: Otherwise, we just annoy the shit out of everyone.
15: Yeah, so we've got the DMs.
16: We do.
15: I'm going to read the DMs today. Is that all right?
16: Mate, I'd love that.
15: Okay, here we go. So the DMs. So this is about when you and Wumpy got carried away at the pub.
16: Gotcha. Mm.
15: Right, so spare of the moment. Yes, for the 5 hours, but definitely planned the pod a week before.
14: Oh, like planned on the pod the week before.
15: Planned on the pod the week before.
16: Yeah, well, there was a certain plan that we didn't know whether it would fall into place. Well, I was like, oh, come over, we'll go for lunch. We didn't anticipate a 5 hour
15: session.
16: On. Yeah, which was just
14: who could have anticipated such a thing?
16: Not us, mate.
14: Yeah.
15: So never planned. Spare of the moment, definitely.
16: Absolutely, brother. Mm.
15: Sure. Do you have to
14: plan? Why'd you wink at home?
15: Yeah, yeah.
16: And why didn't wink.
15: And why do we have to plan these things?
16: Well, because we get yelled at.
15: Yeah, but why?
16: Because.
15: Why do we get yelled at?
16: Well,
15: like if I have to, I have to plan these things like 6 months in advance. Like,
16: yeah.
15: And then I'm telling her every week, I've got this one.
16: and then it comes to that week.
15: Oh, really? What? You're going out? What? I've been telling. But they can get dressed that day and be gone. Where are you going? Oh, I'm going out with the girl. Go for your life.
16: Casper, the friendly ghost.
15: Go for your life,
16: have
15: anyway.
16: Have fun. I know, mate.
15: The boys are low-key hoping Louie's bedridden more often.
16: Well, it's turned out to be true.
15: It has.
14: High-key.
16: Yeah, high-key.
15: Yeah. This made me giggle today. Jarch and Hindy was a good listen.
14: Oh, that's nice.
16: Good feedback.
15: That is positive feedback. With a rigi-dig thumb thingy.
16: The shaka.
15: The shaka.
16: The shaka.
15: Shaka or shaka?
14: Shaka.
15: Shaka.
16: Shaka.
14: Not Shaka.
16: Shaka.
15: Shaka.
14: Shaka. Shaka.
16: Oh, Jesus.
15: S-H-A.
16: K-A-K-A. Let's not start spelling.
14: Yeah. You got it wrong. Yeah.
15: R-Y.
14: Just one K. It's best not to think about it.
16: Yeah.
14: Hindy, you're back tomorrow.
15: I am. Thanks.
14: Okay.
16: Rock and roll.
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19: Morning, I'm Amy Goggins. A sigh of relief for mortgage holders for now, but the Reserve Bank has hinted a rate hike could still be on the cards. It comes with inflation expected to remain high through to the middle of next year. The RBA yesterday voted to keep the cash rate on hold at 4.35%. Governor Michelle Bullock saying they only discussed a rise or stay. A 51-year-old woman's become the 12th person to be charged over the alleged kidnapping and murder of a Sydney grandfather. Chris Bagzarian vanished from his North Ryde home in February. Police say he was taken in a case of mistaken identity. Well, overseas, and the death toll from a 7.4 magnitude quake in Colombia has risen to 224. And we'll have to wait to June next year to start getting info from last night's census. Aussies sitting down across the country to fill in their compulsory forms. You risk being fined up to $364 a day if you choose not to.
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19: The Sharks will be without Adam Finua-Blake for Saturday's clash against the Raiders. He's accepted a one-game ban with an early guilty plea after a high shot on Dragons back rower Hamish Stewart. And Panthers winger Tom Jenkins isn't concerned. The PNG Chiefs are going after star Nathan Cleary.
20: Just a part of the business, and I think that's life. Fear. Not, I wouldn't say it's a fear, but obviously you want everyone to stay, like I said, so hopefully I get one done.
19: Comes after winger Brian To'o signed a three-year deal to play for the Chiefs from 2028.
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19: Today in Orange, possible thunderstorm with a top of 9. Tonight, down to 1. And tomorrow, mostly fine with a high of 9. 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
17: Hello, I'm Sheree Coleman. Drivers along the Golden Highway are already experiencing lengthy delays with the first wind turbine components making their way from the Port of Newcastle to Wellington this week. That's according to the local branches of Regional Development Australia, which say the first turbines are now moving before critical safety works have been completed. They're calling for priority upgrades, including overtaking lanes every 10 kilometres and dedicated pullover areas to allow safe passing and reduce multi-hour delays. Police still don't have the power to seize and crush illegal e-bikes, despite New South Wales Parliament passing legislation back in May. The Transport Minister's told News Corp the new laws will be in effect soon. The majority of patients at public hospitals in the Western New South Wales Local Health District continue to have positive experiences. The latest Bureau of Health Information survey shows 70% of patients admitted last year rated their care as very good. And players from the St George Illawarra Dragons are out and about this week for their regional blitz, visiting schools in Gilgandra and further west.
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19: Hi there, I'm Amy Goggins. A 12th person is now being charged over

0: Operators have been told to close after raids targeting the sale of illegal tobacco and vapes. The company also vowing to keep working with authorities to remove illicit products from the market. And the ABS says it will contact people first to encourage those who haven't filled out their census, but you risk being fined up to $364 a day if you choose not to.
1: Did you know that diabetes is Australia's fastest growing chronic condition? Over 300 Australians are diagnosed with the condition every day. Search Diabetes Australia to find out more.
0: Two more cities have reportedly joined the race to host the 2028 NRL Grand Final. According to the Herald, Melbourne and Auckland are also interested in hosting the decider alongside Brisbane and Perth. Sydney might lose the match due to a scheduling clash with Pope Leo's visit to the Harbour City. And Broncos forward Pat Carrigan and Cowboys star Reuben Cotter have been successful at the judiciary overnight. They've both been found not guilty after challenging high tackle charges.
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4: A minor flood warning for the Bulubula River. Showers for the central west today, heading for a top of 10 degrees in Orange, 14 in Cowra. Cloudy tomorrow and partly cloudy Friday. 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

Good morning and welcome. It is Wednesday morning, the 12th of August, and coming up on the show this morning, Russell Tim from MoneyLink Financial Planning will join us after 7 o'clock this morning, having a look at changes the federal government has made and pushed through with regard to your superannuation, your money. We'll give you the details about that. Also, Andrew McKibben, he is the mayor of the Oberon Shire. He's going to join us for an update. And very soon, we're going to catch up with Trevor Long from EFTM.com. Triple M's Tech Talk is back and plenty to discuss with him, including a new fitness tracker from Garmin and also Optus lifting their game and why Apple AirTags are now enough for your pets who love to roam around. You can keep an eye on your favourite pooch with these Apple AirTags. But firstly, let's get into it. Good times, greatest hits. It's Cole Chisel, Triple M.

0: 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Trevor, good morning.
1: Morning, Neil.
0: Mate, pets who love to roam, Apple are all over it. This has taken a bit longer than it should have, I reckon.
1: Well, Apple have the AirTags, which a lot of people love for tracking things like keys and luggage, and they're great for that, but people that use them for pets are missing out because what an AirTag doesn't do is broadcast its location in real time. An AirTag requires that another device, another iPhone, walks past it or comes near it, and that's how it broadcasts its location. So they're not the perfect pet tracker. Instead, we've been using the Life 360 pet tracker. Now, this is the company that makes the Life 360 app, which is used by a lot of parents to keep an eye on their kids and their kids on their parents. We use it as a family to keep an eye on where each other are, and so we don't have to send silly messages like, are you home yet, or are you on your way home? And their pet tracker is $90. And if you've got their premium subscription, which is $160 a year, you can put this on your dog and get real-time data, because it has a SIM card built into it, which is the cost of which is covered by your subscription. Plus, it has GPS. So if your dog goes wandering, you will know where they are. It's really that simple. It's not a hit and miss. It is the collar, when the dog's active, is broadcasting its location. And you'll have it, you'll know where they are, and far more accurate than an AirTag in that circumstance.
0: Okay, all right. Yeah, well, Life 360, we use it in our family as well. Very handy tool. How long have I got till she gets home? Have the dishes been done? Where are the kids? All that sort of stuff. Very handy.
1: Spare yourself all those silly messages and get notifications when people arrive and leave places, just for your own peace of mind as a parent.
0: Yep, absolutely. All right, now Garmin is getting into the fitness trackers. They've been making them for a while, haven't they?
1: They've been making smart watches at a high level, very good ones. Athletes use them, marathon runners, all those kind of people. But there's a real surge at the moment to these non-screen fitness trackers. So basically just wristbands. Whoop, huge market. Google's got into it with their Fitbit, now the Garmin Circa. And this is a $300 tracker that'll do heart rates, health, fitness, sleep, active. No matter what mode you're in, you'll get great tracking here from Garmin.
0: Okay, and sporting event with 52,000 people, and Optus kept the phones working.
1: They did, and it's fascinating how they're able to track and manage this data, which they do because they need to plan for the next event and understand how, over time, our usage patterns have changed. And usage patterns at this football event, Italian soccer event in Perth I went to last weekend, 52,000 people, as you say. Like, I don't think anyone would have expected that 10,000 phone calls were made. Mm. I didn't. I was blown away by that. But there you go, people making phone calls from the game. Instagram was the most popular social network, with Snapchat closely following it. And overall, people were sharing photos and videos at a high rate. 2.4 terabytes of data was shared, which is hundreds of thousands of photos. And the peaks and trough of the game usage just show that when people are excited about a moment, they'll share it with their friends on social media, and that's how we roll these days. So, yeah, important to tweak our stadiums and make sure they're absolutely ready for a big crowd, a whole city turning up in one moment.
0: Yeah, absolutely. That was the Inter versus Juventus game, is that right? Is that what you went to?
1: Yeah, I went to the Juventus game on Saturday night, earlier in the week, Inter Milan and AC Milan was the one that Optus gave me the data about, yeah.
0: Right. Yeah, and Optus, they did cop a bit of a belting with their outage not that long ago, so they want to let people know they're still in the game and still a top player.
1: Yeah, and look, I did a whole podcast with them. They were very open about how they're aware of those problems. They're building a resilient network and talking now about the learnings from that. So, not trying to shy away from it, to learning and moving forward.
0: Yep. All right, Trevor Long's with us, EFTM.com. You can find out more information right there. Good to chat as always, mate. Catch you next week.
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Checking with your forecast today, a possible thunderstorm, 1 to 5 mils, 60% chance. So wouldn't hold your breath. We've seen plenty of it over the last few days. And heading for a top of 9 this afternoon for Orange and Blaney. Down to 1 degree overnight, mostly sunny for Thursday, a top of 9 degrees. Friday, frost and mostly sunny, a top of 11. Saturday, mostly sunny, 14. Sunday, mostly sunny, a top of 13 degrees. And right now, this is Genesis, Invisible Touch on Triple M.

0: Orange in the Central West, 105.1 Triple M, it's Genesis and Invisible Touch. Now, they're at it again today from 10 a.m. through to 2 p.m, the Orange Lions Club. They'll be at the Driver Reviver in Redmond Place in Orange. They're open Mondays, Wednesdays, Fridays, as I say, from 10 a.m. to 2 p.m. And if you want to call in and grab a quick bite, something for Smoko, something more substantial, traveller pie, sausage rolls, pizza wraps, drinks as well available. And all that money going to the Lions Club will be used for local projects in our community, including Gimme Change for Kids, which, of course, purchases equipment for the children's ward at the Orange Local Area Health Service. So, once again, those hardworking volunteers from Orange Lions Club will be at the Driver Reviver today from 10 a.m. to 2 p.m. If you're looking for something quick, easy, get in, get out, get it done, call in and see them. And, of course, all that money raised supporting local projects right here in our community. News, sport and weather up next on Triple M.
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20: Hello, I'm Cherie Coleman. Western New South Wales fared pretty well in the latest 12-month patient survey from the Bureau of Health Information. It's found 70% of respondents rated their overall care as very good. Hiko Spalek from the Bureau says it's been a similar story across the state.
21: Most patients gave high ratings of their overall hospital care. More than 9 in 10 patients said their overall hospital care was very good or good.
20: Significant traffic delays are already happening along the Golden Highway as the first large wind turbine components are moved from the Port of Newcastle to the Central West Arana Res. Regional Development Australia says the oversized loads are already moving through the corridor despite key safety upgrades still not being completed. The organisation's urging governments to fast-track improvements, including overtaking lanes at 10-kilometre intervals and dedicated pullover bays for oversized and overmass vehicles. And Orange-born soccer star Tamika Yallop is moving on from the Brisbane Roar, opting to stay in New Zealand and join the Wellington Phoenix.
1: Triple M National News.
22: Hi there, I'm Amy Goggins. Metro Petroleum says it's deeply disappointed several servos that are run by independent operators have been told to close after raids targeting the sale of illegal tobacco and vapes. Here's 7 reporter Liam Tapper.
23: Now, Metro themselves, they're not accused of any wrongdoing. They're all run by these independent owners of these franchisees, if you will. So they're now being investigated. Up to 10 have been shut across the country.
22: The company is also vowing to keep working with authorities to remove illicit products from the market. Well, reports house prices could fall by about 10.6% across all capital cities. The Reserve Bank kept the cash rate on hold yesterday, but has warned of a possible hike down the track, with inflation expected to remain high. Briefly, delivery drivers across Australia will be paid a minimum rate of $31.30 an hour after the Fair Work Commission set new minimum standards for gig workers. And we'll have to wait till June next year to start getting all the info from last night's census.
24: 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Aussie life.
22: Melbourne and Auckland are now also reportedly interested in hosting the 2028 NRL Grand Final. Brisbane and Perth have already thrown their hat in the ring if Sydney can't stage the decider due to Pope Leo's visit. The New South Wales Premier has confirmed he wants the match to stay in the Harbour City. And Penrith's Liam Henry says they're not holding a grudge against Brian To'o, who's headed to the Chiefs in 2028.
25: One door closes, another door opens, and he's walked through that door. And however, he's still got this year and next year, and he'll definitely make the most of it.
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20: A minor flood warning for the Bulabula River. Showers for the Central West today, heading for a top of 10 degrees in Orange, 14 in Cowra. Cloudy tomorrow and partly cloudy Friday. 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

0: Orange in the Central West's 105.1 Triple M. Time to head out to Oberon now for an update. Joining us online, it's the Mayor, Andrew McKibben. Andrew, a very good morning.
1: Very good morning. Very cold couple of days.
0: Yeah, it certainly has. Good bit of rain at your place?
1: Yeah, absolutely. Rain, sleet, nearly snow. So, yeah, like everywhere, like Orange, no doubt.
0: Yep, indeed. All right, now, some topics to discuss this morning. Firstly, Code of Conduct response from the Office of Local Government. What can you tell us about this?
1: Look, in earlier this year, in January, there was an incident at Black Springs with a double fatality, and one of our councillors made what we considered inappropriate comments on social media. Council commissioned an investigation into that, and that investigation came up with some recommendations. The councillor was censured, but we also referred the matter to the Office of Local Government with a recommendation that the councillor be removed and prevented from standing for a period of time. The Office of Local Government initially indicated they'd undertake their own investigation, but hasn't, so but has decided not to take any further action and has come back to council. So we've obviously communicated that to our community, and there's some disappointment in the community because it was indicated very specifically that this caused major, our community and members of our community a lot of concern as to the conduct, and there had been a chain of conduct from this council, so that's caused some issues. We've issued press release. At the same time, and I think I mentioned 2 weeks ago, we've put in submissions in relation to the proposed new code of conduct, which has removed the requirement for councillors not to conduct themselves in a way that causes disrepute to other councillors or to the council as a whole. And obviously we've put some fairly strong submissions into the Minister and the Office of Local Government in relation to that. But as I said, the incident that has led to this and the conduct of this council are basically the Office of Local Government has decided to take no further action in relation to that.
0: All right. Sounds like a rogue councillor. Seems like plenty of councils have that issue. Now, Community Services Expo has happened. It was a huge success, I hear.
1: Absolutely. It occurred on 6th of August over at Library and Community Centre. We had 44 stallholders representing a mix of schools, aged care, health, sporting groups, and medical service providers, emergency service providers, community service providers, heritage and preservation groups, and we had a record attendance of people at that event, which was held between 4 p.m. and 6 p.m. on that evening. To entertain the children, we also had a scavenger hunt around the stalls and a community barbecue.
0: Okay.
1: So we also announced our 356 donations and nil there donations that council gives to community groups to assist them with expenses during the year, and obviously some capital expenditures as well as just recurrent expenditures. There were 39 recipients, and the council, we donated about $39,625 to those groups. So those announcements of who was receiving those or which groups were receiving those was made on that night.
0: Okay, all right. Now, Joondalup Caves, the tourist attraction there, the village, it's really been suffering for quite a while now, and there is some improvements not too far away.
1: Well, yes, look, we're getting, I suppose, a clear indication of when the road in and the caves are going to be open. We believe the road in, and it's not going to be the road from Hampton to Joondalup Caves, it's going to be the what they call Edith Road and the 2 mile, which is at the end of that road, so you actually come through Oberon to get to the caves. That should be open by the end of the year, and then the caves should be open in early 2027. Obviously, the road it hasn't completely been determined how people are going to access down that road, whether cars will be permitted or it's going to be buses. I think the suggestion at this stage is that buses. Now, the caves have a capacity of 3,000 people per day. That road, at the very most, could take 700. So, obviously, Oberon Council is arguing very strongly that the government, if it's not going to reopen the road from Hampton to Joondalup Caves, needs an alternative, and we've been pushing for a long time for gondolas to go from the top a car park built at the top straight down to the caves.
0: Right.
1: They would still get, people would still go along the Edith Road, and that would actually add another tourist attraction, would mean that the government, which has invested a considerable amount in refurbishing the caves and refurbishing Caves House, could get a better return on their investment by being able to get the maximum number of people through those caves.
0: Yeah, it'd be
1: good. The closure has caused massive impact to all our tourist operators around the caves who provide accommodation and provide meals and all sorts of things. So it's had a major impact on our tourist operators in Oberon, but all, and particularly in the vicinity of the caves.
0: Can you get to the village?
1: At the moment, the only way you can get down there is via Edith Road and the 2 Mile, and basically the road is closed except for construction and traffic that's going down into the village to do that work at the moment.
0: Yeah.
1: So that's what's going to be open by the end of the year. I believe that, you know, that'll be more for completing all the work on the caves. They are allowing construction traffic in, I believe, 2 days a week.
0: All right, okay. All right. Some things that are happening around the Oberon Shire. Science Week is coming up, National Science Week, and Oberon Science Network have got an event on the 15th, this Saturday.
1: That's right. The Oberon Community Science Network exhibition and expert talks will be at the Malachi Gilmore Hall. So that's a whole group of experts will be talking on science matters, and they'll have exhibitions in the hall. There's some interesting topics. This is a community group that goes out and does voluntary investigations and works with the universities to do investigations into a number of issues. They can deal with the biodiversity. They can deal with, doing some on the positive and negative impacts of renewable projects in the area. So it's an interesting group that's really getting out there, and it's obviously at the beginning of Science Week. I'm looking forward to it. I'll be going on the 15th to have a look at the exhibition and hear some of the experts.
0: All right, another one on it's the Barriga Sheep Show. It's a big one.
1: That's Saturday the 29th, the 66th Barriga Sheep Show and Country Fair. Absolutely, they're going to have the normal sheepdog trials. They'll have the wool judging, they'll have the sheep judging, they will also have kids activities like castles, they'll have, I understand there's a ute competition and a vintage car competition, so there'll be all sorts of activities out there at Barriga for people on the 29th of August.
0: Yep, all right, and the business awards are coming up.
1: Yes, Friday the 4th of September, the Oberon Business Awards will be held at the Oberon RSL Club. So there have been a huge number of nominations for businesses for these awards, and that event is always well attended at the RSL. Big turnout of people for that Business Awards dinner each year.
0: All right, and coming up in September 12th and 13th, two big days, the Rydal Daffodil Festival. We had Rosie Winter on the show earlier this week. It sounds like it's going to be a big one this year.
1: Absolutely. It's the daffodils at Rydal, and they have gardens open, they have arts and sculpture exhibition and heritage talks. On that day, we also have the Country Dance Hall project. That's on Saturday the 12th at the Malachi from 5 p.m. to 9 p.m. So those into country music, get out there and put your boots on and start dancing at the hall. That'll be a great day. Before that, on the 5th of September, that's Saturday after the Business Awards, we've got the park run from 8 a.m. at the Oberon Fitness and Leisure Centre. So that's a 5 kilometre park run.
0: Yep, all right. Plenty going on in the Oberon Shire. The Mayor's Andrew McKibben with us this morning. Andrew, thank you as always. Have a good day.
1: Thank you very much, Neil. Great to speak to you.
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25: Hey, I'm Michaela Savage. As H5 bird flu continues to spread, targeted vaccinations for priority native bird species will begin in the coming days and weeks. Environment Minister Murray Watt admitting it will be tricky.
26: It does take two vaccination doses to vaccinate birds, and it is difficult enough to catch wild birds once, let alone twice. Where it's possible to vaccinate wild birds, we will do so. But the priority here is to vaccinate birds that are in captivity and, of course, in our zoos and various other institutions.
25: There are still no detections of the virus in poultry or agricultural production systems at this stage. And there's a new guide for farmers and agricultural landholders on changes to the Environment Protection and Biodiversity Conservation Act. The National Farmers Federation, though, isn't too pleased with it, saying it doesn't give farmers confidence to carry out routine agricultural practices, and many potentially affected farmers will read the guide and be more confused than ever about what they can and can't do.
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0: Please don't hit snooze again. 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

0: It's 3.5 minutes out from 7 o'clock. News, sport and weather coming up in the next half hour. Russell Tim from Moneylink Financial Planning will join us on Triple M.
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2: Travelling on the Mitchell Highway this morning is looking steady coming in from Bathurst. No issues all the way through to Lucknow. Around Huntley, just watch out for flooding along Gings Road. Affected both ways. The causeway blocked. It may be wet and slippery out there this morning, so just take extra care. At IGA, pick up the Kona Instant Coffee 95 to 100 gram selective varieties. Half price this week, just $7.25, ends August 18 at participating stores, excludes local grocer. That's the latest traffic on Orange in the Central West, 105.1 Triple M.
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21: Hello, I'm Cherie Coleman. Drivers along the Golden Highway are already experiencing lengthy delays with the first wind turbine components making their way from the Port of Newcastle to Wellington this week. That's according to the local branches of Regional Development Australia, which say the first turbines are now moving before critical safety works have been completed. They're calling for priority upgrades, including overtaking lanes every 10 kilometres and dedicated pullover areas to reduce multi-hour delays. Meanwhile, further support's on the way for farmers in the Central West Arana Renewable Energy Zone. The Energy Minister will today announce a new $1.4 million smart funding program. Eligible local primary producers will be able to apply for grants to buy agricultural technology in the coming months. And despite ongoing pressures on our public hospitals, the majority of Western New South Wales patients remain positive about the care they've received. More than 70% of adults surveyed by the Bureau of Health Information last year rated their overall experience as very good, slightly better than the state average.
0: Triple M National News.
2: Hi there, I'm Amy Goggins. Some slight relief for mortgage holders for now, but the Reserve Bank has hinted a rate hike could still be on the cards, with inflation expected to remain high through to the middle of next year. The RBA yesterday voted to keep the cash rate on hold at 4.35%. Caught today for a woman who's become the 12th person to be charged over the alleged kidnapping and murder of a Sydney grandfather. Chris Bagzarian was taken from his North Ryde home in February in a case of mistaken identity. Metro Petroleum says it's taken immediate steps to terminate agreements with 9 independent operators after raids across the country. It was part of a crackdown on the sale of illegal tobacco and vapes. And some new research into man's best friend has found a dog's brain can tell apart different negative expressions. Researchers at the University of Vienna finding they can distinguish between fearful, angry or sad faces.
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2: A minor flood warning for the Bulabula River. Showers for the central west today, heading for a top of 10 degrees in Orange, 14 in Cowra. Cloudy tomorrow and partly cloudy Friday. 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

0: Welcome to Triple M's Money Talk, where we investigate the financial issues that affect you and with me. And good morning to Russell Tim from MoneyLink Financial Planning. How are you?
1: G'day, Neil. Good, thank you. Nice to see a bit of rain around the place, freshen up the countryside.
0: Yeah, certainly is. Now, Russell, with all the tax changes introduced in the budget, we've had lots to talk about over the last couple of months, but one thing I don't think we have discussed is superannuation. Often there are changes to the super rules at the start of a new financial year, and I must ask, were there any changes this year?
1: There were changes to the figures, the contribution limits. They've been indexed up. Concessional, that's the tax deductible contributions, they are now allowed up to $32,500 per annum instead of $30,000. So that means people who are planning their salary sacrifice arrangements for the year, they can adjust their voluntary contributions up a bit so that when added to their employer super guarantee contributions, the total will then come out at about $32,500, but not over it. You get taxed heavily if you do.
0: Yep, okay, and if you have a higher income, might be a smart move to try to maximise your super contributions.
1: Yes, certainly, yeah, definitely a good thing to look at, get some advice about that. Now, the limit for non-concessional or tax non-tax deductible contributions is four times the concessional limit, so that means $130,000 per year now, and also the bring-forward rule still applies, and that allows two future years' contributions to be made immediately to cover a three-year period.
0: So three lots of $130,000, that's up to $390,000 people can put into super in one lump sum?
1: Yep, that's correct, Neil. You can put $390,000 in now as long as you don't put any more in for 3 years. So if you have money from an inheritance or the sale of a property or shares or maturing term deposits, you can put up to $390,000 in as a one-off contribution. It's a great way to build the amount you have in the lowly tax super area, and of course it will help maximise the amount you have in the tax-free pension area when you get to retire.
0: Okay, and when you do put large amounts in super like that, there is no entry tax, is there?
1: That's correct, yep. You don't get a tax deduction for it. There is no entry tax, and the amount goes into the tax-free area for when you pass away. So the $390,000 figure is also important as the new limit that you can use in withdrawal and recontribution strategies that we talk to clients about, and that's used to eliminate the death benefit tax that beneficiaries will have to pay on your super.
0: Okay, so apart from these limits being indexed up due to inflation, were there any other changes to the super rules?
1: In a word, no. And that's probably newsworthy in itself. Neil, yeah, there were no changes that make superannuation less attractive. As we know, capital gains tax is changing. In most cases, that will mean the tax payable will be higher, but not in super. Capital gains within super accounts will continue to be taxed at 10%, and gains in pension accounts will continue to be tax-free.
0: Yeah, there are a lot of rule changes to other taxes, as we have discussed.
1: Yeah, they certainly were. The negative gearing of existing residential properties has been banned. If the expenses related to owning a property, including interest, exceed the property's rental income, the deduction will no longer be allowed against other income, such as salaries.
0: Okay, and that has already had a negative effect on the property market, with buyers staying away in droves.
1: Yeah, certainly has. And then there are the changes to family trusts. There's new rules that impose a minimum 30% tax on trust distributions. And that's even if the beneficiary is paying no tax or is in the bottom tax bracket.
0: And I understand there are many small family businesses that are owned by trusts. So those people are going to have to restructure if they want to avoid the minimum 30% tax on all money taken out of the business.
1: Yeah, that's right, and that's a huge problem for them. So anyway, yeah, so super remains the only investment area that's untouched. The only change to the super rules actually allow you to put more money in than before, so it's now more attractive than ever compared to other investments. Income tax on the or tax on the income in a super account is 15% while you're accumulating, and 0% when you convert to pension mode.
0: Okay, are there upper limits as to how much you can have in super?
1: Yes, there are, Neil. There's a limit of around $2 million, depending on individual circumstances, that can be in a tax-free pension. But even for people who are over the pension limit, it will be better to keep the extra amount in super accumulation mode, where it's lowly taxed, at least up to $3 million. So, I mean, some people who do have substantial money like that may be reluctant to put all their money in super, where they don't think they don't have control of it, but if they wish, they can set up a self-managed super fund and use an investment wrap account with a very large investment menu, and that will give them good control of how the money is invested.
0: Okay, thank you very much, Russell.
1: Good, thank you very much, Neil.
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It's 20 and a half past seven with George Ezra riding a shotgun on this foggy Wednesday morning. Had a few showers a bit earlier this morning around 10 to 5. There was a few showers falling and foggy this morning. So turn your lights on, take it easy out there on the roads. We're brought to you thanks to the Orange City Centre. It's at the Orange City Centre. 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Possible thunderstorm is what the Bureau are telling us for today, heading for a top of 10 degrees. A 90% chance of 1 to 5 mils. I wonder if that was the showers that we had earlier this morning. Down to 1 overnight, mostly sunny for Thursday, 9. Friday, mostly sunny, 11. Saturday, mostly sunny, 13. Sunday, mostly sunny, 13 degrees as well. Right now, it's Michael Sembello's Maniac. Goodbye, Anne.

0: Orange in the Central West, 105.1 Triple M. Yes, that's classic 80s right there. 27 minutes past 7. 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
2: Boree, the Escort Way is steady at Henry Parks Way and making great time towards Forbes Road in town. Northern Distributor Road is steady run at Icy Road, no issues there. The Mitchell Highway clearing nicely from Lucknow into Bathurst. No problems coming up from Huntley Road. However, we do have the causeway blocked off for Ginns Road after flooding overnight. At IGA, pick up Makona Instant Coffee, 95 to 100 gram selected varieties. 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Ends August 18 at participating stores, excludes local gross-up. That's the latest traffic on Orange in the Central West, 105.1 Triple M.
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14: Hello, I'm Cherie Coleman with your local headlines. Significant traffic delays are already happening along the Golden Highway as the first large wind turbine components begin their journey from the Port of Newcastle to the Central West Arana Res. Regional Development Australia says the oversized loads are already moving through the corridor, despite key safety upgrades still not being completed. The organisation's urging governments to fast-track improvements, including overtaking lanes at 10-kilometre intervals and dedicated pullover bays for oversize and overmass vehicles. The state government's talking up its work to reduce surgery waiting times. It says the $30 million investment in high-volume short-stay surgical services has seen programs set up across the state, including in western New South Wales. It's on track to deliver 2,300 procedures across areas like gynaecology, ear, nose and throat, orthopaedics and general surgery by the end of this financial year. And Orange-born soccer star Tamika Yallop's moving on from the Brisbane Roar, opting to join the Wellington Phoenix.
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16: Hi there, I'm Amy Goggins. The nation's largest chicken supplier has taken steps as bird flu continues to spread. Ingham's bringing in a nationwide lockdown of its poultry farms. Over 200 cases of bird flu have been detected. While the federal government has announced vaccines will be rolled out to protect the most at-risk bird species. Metro Petroleum says it's taken immediate steps to terminate arrangements with 9 independent operators after raids across the country. It was part of a crackdown on the sale of illegal tobacco and vapes. It'll be a wait and see from the Reserve Bank when it comes to any future rate rises, with inflation expected to remain high. The RBA yesterday voted to keep the cash rate on hold at 4.35%. And the ABS says it will contact people first to encourage those who haven't filled out their census. But you risk being fined up to $364 a day if you choose not to. We'll have to wait until June next year to start getting data from it.
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16: Aaron Wood says the Raiders have to do everything they can to keep Hudson Young. There's talk the Chiefs want to make a play for the Canberra star.
18: From Canberra, I'm trying to get every third party under the sun and trying to look out for Hudson Young, because he's the future captain of that club. He's an unbelievable player. Australian, New South Wales back row. You cannot let him go.
16: And Melbourne and Auckland are also reportedly interested in hosting the 2028 Grand Final. Sydney might lose the match due to a planned visit by Pope Leo on the same October long weekend.
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14: A minor flood warning for the Bulubula River. Showers for the central west today, heading for a top of 10 degrees in Orange, 14 in Cowra. Cloudy tomorrow and partly cloudy Friday. 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

It's 21 minutes out from 8 o'clock on this Wednesday morning, the 12th of August. Now, today is the last day, ladies and gentlemen, that you can register for tomorrow's big event, the Diabetes Connection, sponsored by Phil Donato MP. The Diabetes Connection, together with Phil Donato and Diabetes Australia, Triple M, is hosting a targeted community health initiative happening tomorrow at Wentworth. Now, we're nearly full for this one, which is absolutely fantastic that we got people concerned about their health and health outcomes. It's happening tomorrow between 9 and 12 at the Wentworth of Orange. And if you'd like to head along to this one, you have to register by 12 p.m. today. To register, go to triplem.com.au/Central West. And we'll see you there tomorrow for the Diabetes Connection. And thank you to the businesses and individuals that have got involved. We've got a registered nurse and diabetes educator coming along. Blooms the Chemist have got a pop-up glucose testing station there. And we've got some goodie bags to take home, thanks to Fitness Perfection and FP Wellness. So that one, tomorrow, if you want to get along, register by midday today. Right now it's Boston, Triple M.

0: 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Possible thunderstorm today, heading for 10 degrees. We'll get down to 1 overnight. Light frost tomorrow, mostly sunny, 9 for Thursday. Friday, frosted sunny, a top of 11 degrees. Late shower for Saturday, 13. Sunday, mostly sunny, a top of 13 degrees. And coming up next, Fleetwood Mac, Seven Wonders, Triple M.
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0: G'day, it's Moffy. Today is August 12th, and Thomas Edison invented the phonograph on this day in 1877. He also made the first ever sound recording. Actually, it was this sound. The first IBM computer was released on this day in 1981. Special day for Lionel Richie. In 1978, the Commodores got their first number one song with the song he penned, Three Times a Lady. You once, twice, three times a lady. Then, in 1984, Lionel performed All Night Long at the Olympic closing ceremony in LA. One of the backing dancers was a very young Cuba Gooding Jr. In 91, Metallica released their fifth album. The Black Album went straight to number one in eight countries. And nothing else matters. Richard Marx got his third consecutive number one in the US in 1989, this time with Right Here Waiting. And Alice Cooper topped the UK charts with Schools Out in 1982. It stayed there for 3 weeks.
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3: Get yourself to the Vatican. Thank you, mate.
4: It's just over here, actually.
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4: Not too far away. 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
3: Yeah, exactly. Very easy, mate. When in Rome, bunga, bunga party. Hallelujah.
0: And it all happened today, August 12th.
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0: It's 3 minutes out from eight. Here he goes, Ronan Keating. Great song. That's a lot of fun. All right, new sport and weather coming up. Birthday balls in the next half hour. $1,000 up for grabs only here on Triple M.
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2: The Escort way through Borinor, steady to Forbes Road in town. Dalton Street not seeing an issue at Ophir Road and Northern Distributor Road steady from the Botanic Gardens and meeting up with the Mitchell Highway. Mitchell Highway steady heading into Bathurst and rain around Huntley has closed off Ginns Road, the causeway in both directions with flooding. Road conditions change fast in winter. When temperatures drop, watch for ice, snow and fog. Slow down and take extra care. A message from the New South Wales government. That's the latest traffic on Orange and the Central West 105.1 Triple M.

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17: Hello, I'm Cherie Coleman. Police still don't have the power to seize and crush illegal e-bikes, despite New South Wales Parliament passing legislation back in May. The Transport Ministers told News Corp the new laws will be in effect soon. Communities along the Golden Highway are already experiencing lengthy delays, with the first wind turbine components making their way from the Port of Newcastle to Wellington this week. That's according to the local branches of Regional Development Australia, which say the first turbines are now moving before critical safety works have been completed. It's calling for priority upgrades, including overtaking lanes every 10 km and dedicated pullover areas to allow safe passing and reduce multi-hour delays. The majority of patients at public hospitals in the Western New South Wales Local Health District continue to have positive experiences. The latest Bureau of Health Information survey shows 70% of patients admitted last year rated their care as very good. And players from the St George Illawarra Dragons are out and about this week for their regional blitz, visiting schools in Gilgandra and further west.
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19: Hi there, I'm Amy Goggins. Labor and the Coalition are narrowing in on a deal to tighten gambling laws, but sweeping changes appear off the table.
3: Anthony Albanese and Angus Taylor instead looking at tougher rules around VIP inducements and stronger protections for kids and vulnerable punters. The Coalition says the AFP needs to investigate how sensitive diplomatic correspondence involving Japan reached the media. Liberal frontbencher Michaelia Cash telling Seven the leak has taken the Prime Minister's melon saga from embarrassing to extraordinary.
13: A sensitive diplomatic cable from one of our closest allies has ended up in

0: have reportedly joined the race to host the 2028 NRL Grand Final. According to the Herald, Melbourne and Auckland are also interested in hosting the decider alongside Brisbane and Perth. Sydney might lose the match due to a scheduling clash with Pope Leo's visit to the harbour city. And Broncos forward Pat Carrigan and Cowboys star Reuben Cotter have been successful at the judiciary overnight. They've both been found not guilty after challenging high tackle charges.
1: Arrive alive. Drive to the conditions. Stay alert. 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
3: A minor flood warning for the Bulubula River. Showers for the central west today, heading for a top of 10 degrees in Orange, 14 in Cowra. Cloudy tomorrow and partly cloudy Friday. 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
9: It's 4.5 minutes past eight, time for birthday balls now. Thanks to Larder and Home at Lucknow. January this morning, if you've got a January birthday, I've got $1,000 on the table. We'll see if we can make it yours. Call 133353 to play birthday balls. We'll do it after this. Paul Simon, Triple M.

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2: It's 11 minutes past 8. We're doing it for another $1,000 this Wednesday morning. Jason's called through. How are you, Jason?
3: Good, mate. How are you?
2: I'm very well, thank you. Do you have a January birthday, Jason?
3: I sure do, mate. Yep.
2: All right, mate. Here we go. Let's get this happening for you. $1,000 up for grabs. Ball is out. Ball is stuck. I've got the ball out. Is it your birthday on the 20th?
3: Well, 19th, mate.
2: Oh. Jason, mate, sorry. End of month draw. I'll put you. Have a good day.
3: No worries. You too, mate. Thank you.
2: All right. Day off for Jason. We will do it again tomorrow. Thanks to Larder and Home out at Lucknow. Birthday ball's back here on Triple M. Coming up shortly, Triple M's Tech Talk with Trevor Long. The baby animals up next. The rush
4: hour. Jeff, how did you lose a tooth?
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0: 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Trevor, good morning.
1: Morning, Neil.
0: Mate, pets who love to roam, Apple are all over it. This has taken a bit longer than it should have, I reckon.
1: Well, Apple have the AirTags, which a lot of people love for tracking things like keys and luggage, and they're great for that. But people that use them for pets are missing out because what an AirTag doesn't do is broadcast its location in real time. An AirTag requires that another device, another iPhone, walks past it or comes near it, and that's how it broadcasts its location. So they're not the perfect pet tracker. Instead, we've been using the Life 360 pet tracker. Now, this is the company that makes the Life 360 app, which is used by a lot of parents to keep an eye on their kids and their kids on their parents. We use it as a family to keep an eye on where each other are, and so we don't have to send silly messages like, are you home yet, or are you on your way home? And their pet tracker is $90. And if you've got their premium subscription, which is $160 a year, you can put this on your dog and get real-time data, because it has a SIM card built into it, which is the cost of which is covered by your subscription. Plus, it has GPS. So if your dog goes wandering, you will know where they are. It's really that simple. It's not a hit and miss. It is the collar, when the dog's active, is broadcasting its location. And you'll have it, you'll have it, and you'll know where they are, and far more accurate than an AirTag in that circumstance.
0: Okay. All right. Yeah. Well, Life 360, we use it in our family as well. Very handy tool. How long have I got till she gets home? Have the dishes been done? Where are the kids? All that sort of stuff. Very handy.
1: Spare yourself all those silly messages and get notifications when people arrive and leave places, just for your own peace of mind as a parent.
0: Yep, absolutely. All right, now Garmin is getting into the fitness trackers. They've been making them for a while, haven't they?
1: They've been making smart watches at a high level, very good ones. Athletes use them, marathon runners, all those kind of people. But there's a real surge at the moment to these non-screen fitness trackers. So basically just wristbands. Whoop, huge market. Google's got into it with their Fitbit now, the Garmin Circa. And this is a $300 tracker that'll do heart rates, health, fitness, sleep, active. No matter what mode you're in, you'll get great tracking here from Garmin.
0: Okay, and sporting event with 52,000 people, and Optus kept the phones working.
1: They did, and it's fascinating how they're able to track and manage this data, which they do because they need to plan for the next event and understand how, over time, our usage patterns have changed. And usage patterns at this football event, Italian soccer event in Perth I went to last weekend, 52,000 people, as you say. Like, I don't think anyone would have expected that 10,000 phone calls were made. Mm. I didn't. I was blown away by that. But there you go, people making phone calls from the game. Instagram was the most popular social network, with Snapchat closely following it. And overall, people were sharing photos and videos at a high rate. 2.4 terabytes of data was shared, which is hundreds of thousands of photos. And the peaks and trough of the game usage just show that when people are excited about a moment, they'll share it with their friends on social media, and that's how we roll these days. So, yeah, important to tweak our stadiums and make sure they're absolutely ready for a big crowd, a whole city turning up in one moment.
0: Yeah, absolutely. That was the Inter versus Juventus game, is that right? Is that what you went to?
1: Yeah, I went to the Juventus game on Saturday night, earlier in the week, the Inter Milan and AC Milan was the one that Optus gave me the data about, yeah.
0: Right. Yeah, and Optus, they did cop a bit of a belting with their outage not that long ago, so they want to let people know they're still in the game and still a top player.
1: Yeah, and look, I did a whole podcast with them. They were very open about how they're aware of those problems. They're building a resilient network and talking now about the learnings from that. So, not trying to shy away from it, to learning and moving forward.
0: Yep. All right, Trevor Long's with us, EFTM.com. You can find out more information right there. Good to chat as always, mate. Catch you next week.
1: Talk to you next week.
0: It's 24 minutes past 8, news, sport and weather coming up now. Ladies and gentlemen, tomorrow is the day, our big event that we have had in the planning for some weeks now, months in fact. It's our Triple M Diabetes Connection. We've teamed up with Phil Donato MP, and we're looking after the health of people in our electorate in collaboration with Diabetes Australia. Now, it's the aim of the event is to create a safe, supported environment for people who are at risk of developing diabetes, those who are supporting someone with diabetes, and people wanting to learn more about diabetes type 1 and type 2 will be discussed earnestly. There will be a registered nurse and credentialed diabetes educator on board. There'll be a pop-up glucose testing station, thanks to Blooms the chemist. And we've got some take-home gift bags as well. Now, There's a bit of urgency here because registrations close at midday today and we are nearly at capacity. So if you do want to come along tomorrow to the Wentworth between 9 and 12, you do need to register online at triplem.com.au/centralwest. You can't just turn up. We need to know that you are coming. triplem.com.au/centralwest. And we will see you there. If you have any problems getting online and doing that, you can call me 133353. But I must insist the registrations close midday today. Those online registrations, they will close at midday today. New sport and weather coming up in the next half hour. Heading over to Oberon, the Mayor, Andrew McKibben, will join us for an update.
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3: Flooding around Huntley for Gins Road has been blocked both ways of the causeway. Traffic is all clear for the Mitchell Highway from Lucknow and heading into Bathurst. From Blaney, traffic along Millthorpe Road coming in through Millthorpe is all clear to Shadforth. No issues this morning. 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That's the latest traffic on Orange in the Central West. 105.1 Triple M.
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20: Hello, I'm Cherie Coleman. Regional Development Australia is urging governments to fast-track improvements along the Golden Highway, with the movement of large wind turbine components already causing significant delays. The Arana and Hunter branches want overtaking lanes every 10 kilometres and dedicated pullover bays for the oversize and overmass vehicles so drivers don't face delays of several hours along the route. Meanwhile, a helping hand for farmers in the Central West, Arana Renewable Energy Zone's on the way. They'll soon be able to apply for grants to buy agricultural technology under a state government smart farming program. Applications will open in the coming months. And Western New South Wales fared pretty well in the latest 12-month patient survey from the Bureau of Health Information. It's found 70% of respondents rated their overall care as very good. Heiko Spalek from the Bureau says it's been a similar story across the state.
21: Most patients gave high ratings of their overall hospital care. More than 9 in 10 patients said their overall hospital care was very good or good.
22: Triple M National News.
23: Hi there, I'm Amy Goggins. A deal on gambling reform is getting closer, with Labor and the Coalition holding another round of talks. Anthony Albanese and Angus Taylor discussing a crackdown on inducements for high rollers, along with simpler restrictions on streaming ads. The Coalition's pushing for a federal police probe into the Melon saga. Liberal frontbencher Michaela Cash says a sensitive cable from Japan ending up in the media is extraordinary, but Housing Minister Claire O'Neill telling Seven the Liberals are wasting the AFP's time.
24: The Liberals have absolutely lost the plot here. They are referring this podcast matter to the Australian Federal Police. My personal view is that the Australian Federal Police should be allowed to focus on their job, which is keeping Australians safe.
23: Briefly, Commonwealth Bank has posted a bumper $11 billion full-year cash profit, up 7%. And a reminder, if you missed filling out your census last night, you risk a fine of up to $364 a day if you refuse to submit it.
25: Good morning, Australia. You're in Cox country, where the mowers are rugged, tough and reliable. 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
23: Melbourne and Auckland are now also reportedly interested in hosting the 2028 NRL Grand Final. Brisbane and Perth have already thrown their hat in the ring if Sydney can't stage the decider due to Pope Leo's visit. The New South Wales Premier has confirmed he wants the match to stay in the Harbour City. And Penrith's Liam Henry says they're not holding a grudge against Brian To'o, who's headed to the Chiefs in 2028.
26: One door closes, another door opens, and he's walked through that door. And however, he's still got this year and next year, and he'll definitely make the most of it.
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20: A minor flood warning for the Bulubula River. Showers for the Central West today, heading for a top of 10 degrees in Orange, 14 in Cowra. Cloudy tomorrow and partly cloudy Friday. 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
0: All right, Triple M's 10K Triple Play. It is back again this morning between 9 and 3pm this arvo. And the three songs you are listening out for today. Yes, Madonna's Papa Don't Preach. Gunner's epic November Rain. No, just have to wait. And Phil Collins, You Can't Hurry Love. 133353 when you hear those three songs. It's Madonna's Papa Don't Preach, November Rain by Guns N' Roses, and Phil Collins, You Can't Hurry Love. 133353, and you'll be in that running to win a cool $10,000 between 9 and 3 today, right here and only on Triple M.

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1: Orange in the Central West's 105.1 Triple M. Time to head out to Oberon now for an update. Joining us online, it's the Mayor, Andrew McKibben. Andrew, a very good morning.
2: Very good morning. Very cold couple of days.
1: Yeah, certainly has. Good bit of rain at your place?
2: Yeah, absolutely. Rain, sleet, nearly snow. So, yeah, like everywhere, like Orange, no doubt.
1: Yep, indeed. All right, now some topics to discuss this morning. Firstly, code of conduct response from the Office of Local Government. What can you tell us about this?
2: Look, in earlier this year, in January, there was an incident at Black Springs with a double fatality, and one of our councillors made what we considered inappropriate comments on social media. Council commissioned an investigation into that, and that investigation came up with some recommendations. The councillor was censured, but we also referred the matter to the Office of Local Government with a recommendation that the councillor be removed and prevented from standing for a period of time. The Office of Local Government initially indicated they'd undertake their own investigation, but hasn't, so but has decided not to take any further action and has come back to council. So we've obviously communicated that to our community, and there's some disappointment in the community because it was indicated very specifically that this caused major, you know, our community and members of our community a lot of concern as to the conduct, and there had been a chain of conduct from this council, so that's caused some issues. We've issued press release. At the same time, and I think I mentioned 2 weeks ago, you know, we've put in submissions in relation to the proposed new code of conduct, which has removed the requirement for councillors not to conduct themselves in a way that causes disrepute to other councillors or to the council as a whole. And obviously we've put some fairly strong submissions into the Minister and the Office of Local Government in relation to that. But as I said, the incident that has led to this and the conduct of this council are basically the Office of Local Government has decided to take no further action in relation to that.
1: All right. Sounds like a rogue councillor. Seems like plenty of councils have that issue. Now, Community Services Expo has happened. It was a huge success, I hear.
2: Absolutely. It occurred on 6th of August over on Library and Community Centre. We had 44 stall holders representing a mix of schools, aged care, health, sporting groups and medical service providers, emergency service providers, community service providers, heritage and preservation groups, and we had a record attendance of people at that event, which was held between 4 p.m. and 6 p.m. on that evening. To entertain the children, we also had a scavenger hunt around the stalls, so that and a community barbecue.
1: Okay.
2: So we also announced our 356 donations and nil there donations that council gives to community groups to assist them with expenses during the year, and obviously some capital expenditures as well as just recurrent expenditures. There were 39 recipients, and the council we donated about $39,625 to those groups. So those announcements of who was receiving those or which groups were receiving those was made on that night.
1: Okay, all right. Now, Jenolan Caves, the tourist attraction there, the village, it's really been suffering for quite a while now, and there is some improvements not too far away.
2: Well, yes, look, we're getting, I suppose, a clear indication of when the road in and the caves are going to be open. We believe the road in, and it's not going to be the road from Hampton to Jenolan Caves, it's going to be the what they call Edith Road and the 2 mile, which is at the end of that road, so you actually come through Oberon to get to the caves. That should be open by the end of the year, and then the caves should be open in early 2027. Obviously, the road hasn't completely been determined how people are going to access down that road, whether cars will be permitted or it's going to be buses. I think the suggestion at this stage is that buses. Now, the caves have a capacity of 3,000 people per day. That road, at the very most, could take 700. So, obviously, Oberon Council is arguing very strongly that the government, if it's not going to reopen the road from Hampton to Janolan Caves needs an alternative, and we've been pushing for a long time for gondolas to go from the top, a car park built at the top straight down to the caves.
1: Right.
2: They would still get, people would still go along the Edith Road, and that would actually add another tourist attraction, would mean that the government, which has invested a considerable amount in refurbishing the caves and refurbishing Caves House, could get a better return on their investment by being able to get the maximum number of people through those caves.
1: Yeah, it'll be good.
2: It's obviously, the closure has caused massive impact to all our tourist operators around the caves who provide accommodation and provide meals and all sorts of things. So it's had a major impact on our tourist operators in Oberon, but all, and particularly in the vicinity of the caves.
1: Can you get to the village?
2: At the moment, the only way you can get down there is via Edith Road and the 2 mile, and basically the road is closed except for construction and traffic that's going down into the village to do that work at the moment.
1: Yeah.
2: So that's what's going to be open by the end of the year. I believe that, you know, that'll be more for completing all the work on the caves. They are allowing construction traffic in, I believe, yeah, 2 days a week.
1: All right, okay. All right. Moment. Some things that are happening around the Oberon Shire. Oberon, well, Science Week is coming up, National Science Week, and Oberon Science Network have got an event on the 15th, this Saturday.
2: That's right. The Oberon Community Science Network exhibition and expert talks will be at the Malachi Gilmore Hall. So that's a whole group of experts. We're talking on science matters, and they'll have exhibitions in the hall. There's some interesting topics. This is a community group that goes out and does voluntary investigations and works with the universities to do investigations into a number of issues. They can deal with the biodiversity. They can deal with, well, they are doing some on the positive and negative impacts of renewable projects in the area. So it's an interesting group that's really getting out there, and it's obviously at the beginning of Science Week. I'm looking forward to it. I'll be going on the 15th to have a look at the exhibition and hear some of the experts.
1: All right, another one on it's the Burriga Sheep Show. It's a big one.
2: That's Saturday the 29th, the 66th Burriga Sheep Show and Country Fair. Absolutely, they're going to have the normal sheepdog trials. They'll have the wool judging, they'll have sheep judging, they will also have kids activities like castles, they'll have, I understand there's a ute competition and a vintage car competition, so there'll be all sorts of activities out there at Burriga for people on the 29th of August.
1: Yep, all right, and the business awards are coming up.
2: Yes, 4th of September, Friday the 4th of September, the Oberon Business Awards will be held at the Oberon RSL Club. So there have been a huge number of nominations for businesses for these awards, and that event is always well attended at the RSL. Big turnout of people for that business awards dinner each year.
1: All right, and coming up in September 12th and 13th, two big days, the Rydal Daffodil Festival. We had Rosie Winter on the show earlier this week. It sounds like it's going to be a big one this year.
2: Absolutely. It's the daffodils at Rydal, and they have gardens open. They have arts and sculpture exhibition and heritage talks. On that day, we also have the Country Dance Hall project. That's on Saturday the 12th at the Malachi from 5 p.m. to 9 p.m. So those into country music, get out there and put your boots on and start dancing at the hall. That'll be a great day. Before that, on the 5th of September, that's Saturday after the business awards, we've got the park run from 8 a.m. at the Oberon Fitness and Leisure Centre. So that's a 5 kilometre park run.
1: Yep, all right. Plenty going on in the Oberon Shire. The Mayor's Andrew McKibben with us this morning. Andrew, thank you as always. Have a good day.
2: Thank you very much, Neil. Great to speak to you.
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4: Orange's average unleaded price today is around $2.09 a litre, while some servos are selling it as low as $2.04. The average for diesel sits around $2.48. 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

0: Orange in the Central West, it's 105.1 Triple M Sugar Rays every morning. That is the show done for today, Wednesday the 12th of August. Thank you very much for your company. I'll be back, of course, tomorrow morning from 6 a.m. right here on Orange and the Central West's 105.1 Triple M.
1: Phenomena.
2: That was wonderful.
1: Bravo.
2: I loved it.
1: Oh, it was great.
2: Well, it was pretty good.
1: Well, it wasn't bad.
2: Well, there were parts of it that weren't very good,
1: It could have been a lot better.
2: I didn't really like it.
1: It was pretty terrible.
2: It was bad.
1: It was awful.
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1: Get him away.
2: Hey, boo.
1: Boo.
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17: Hello, I'm Cherie Coleman. Not a single illegal e-bike has been crushed since the state government announced a major crackdown 6 months ago. Legislation then passed Parliament in May, but is still not in force. Shadow Transport Minister Natalie Ward says it's simply not good enough.
18: John Graham told everyone he was firing up the crushers. 6 months later, the only thing being crushed is his credibility.
17: Drivers along the Golden Highway are already experiencing lengthy delays with the first wind turbine components making their way from the Port of Newcastle to Wellington this week. That's according to the local branches of Regional Development Australia. They're calling for overtaking lanes every 10 kilometres and dedicated pullover areas to be fast-tracked so drivers don't face multi-hour delays. And despite ongoing pressures on our public hospitals, the majority of Western New South Wales patients remain positive about the care they've received. 70% of adults surveyed by the Bureau of Health Information last year rated their overall experience as very good, slightly better than the state average.
3: Triple M National News.
19: Hi there, I'm Amy Goggins. Metro Petroleum says it's deeply disappointed. 9 servos that are run by independent operators have been told to close after raids targeting the sale of illegal tobacco and vapes. Here's 7 reporter Liam Tapper.
20: Now, Metro themselves, they're not accused of any wrongdoing. They're all run by these independent owners of these franchisees, if you will. So they're now being investigated. Up to 10 have been shut across the country.
19: The company also vowing to keep working with authorities to remove illicit products from the market. Reports house prices could fall by about 10.6% across all capital cities. The Reserve Bank kept the cash rate on hold yesterday, but has warned of a possible hike down the track with inflation expected to remain high. Briefly, delivery drivers across Australia will be paid a minimum rate of $31.30 an hour after the Fair Work Commission set new minimum standards for gig workers. And we'll have to wait to June next year to start getting all that info from last night's census.
21: If it's asbestos, call HTS Group, your local asbestos removal and demolition experts. 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
19: The Sharks will be without Adam Fanua-Blake for Saturday's clash against the Raiders. He's accepted a 1-game ban with an early guilty plea after a high shot on Dragons back rower Hamish Stewart. And Panthers winger Tom Jenkins isn't concerned the PNG Chiefs are going after star Nathan Cleary.
22: Just a part of the business and I think that's life. Fear. Not, I wouldn't say it's a fear, but obviously you want everyone to stay, like I said, so hopefully I get one done.
19: It comes after winger Brian To'o signed a 3-year deal to play for the Chiefs from 2028.
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17: A minor flood warning for the Bulubula River. Showers for the central west today, heading for a top of 10 degrees in Orange, 14 in Cowra. Cloudy tomorrow and partly cloudy Friday. 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
1: 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Get yourself on the standby list as soon as you hear all 3 of these play in this order. Madonna, Papa Don't Preach. November Rain, Guns N' Roses, and when I play all 3 of those songs in their entirety, get calling straight away, 1-3-3-5-3. It's going to happen anywhere between now and 2 p.m. this afternoon. First person through gets on the standby list of $10,000 at Triple M's 10K Triple Play. Kick off your workday. Kenny Loggins is coming up in minutes after this. The Travelling Wilburys, end of the line. It's

0: Madonna, Guns N' Roses, Phil Collins. That's your Triple M triple play for today. Steve-O got through yesterday and got himself on the standby list of $10,000, and he already had plans for the cash.
1: Probably upgrading the car.
0: Oh, yeah? What are you thinking?
1: Oh, I don't know. Just a newer ute with less problems.
0: Guessing you're calling through for the triple play, which has happened.
1: Yes, I did.
0: Congratulations. You're on that standby list of $10,000, all right?
1: Okay, thanks, mate.
0: It's that easy. Keep it locked to Triple M for your chance to win that $10,000.

0: the Wednesday thing. It's Allo Baker with you for Triple M Morning. Coming up, we're going to press play on. And like a lot of people in around my generation, they would have been introduced to this song through the movie The Wedding Singer, featuring Adam Sandler and Drew Barrymore. Years later, they would team up again on screen for another rom-com, which would be called 50 First Dates, and the song would be remade by Will.i.am and Fergie. From over there, you can feel my heart pounding, because I want the truth to be told. Boy, you know, I know that is true. We're going to press play on the original version of the song up next.
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1: 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No, you do, you, Sarah. No judgment here. In Excess on the way. And as Sarah requested, she wanted some Alanis. Good times, greatest hits on the way. Don't forget, Triple M's 10K triple play yet to go off today. Madonna, Guns N' Roses, Phil Collins. 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
17: Hello, I'm Cherie Coleman. Laws giving police the power to seize and crush illegal e-bikes are still not in force. Legislation passed in May after the state government announced the crackdown in February. Shadow Transport Minister Natalie Ward says Labor's all talk and no action.
18: Only one testing machine's arrived and the new crushing powers aren't even in operation. That's not a crackdown, that's a press release.
17: Significant traffic delays are already happening along the Golden Highway as the first large wind turbine components begin their journey from the port of Newcastle to the Central West Arana Res. That's according to Regional Development Australia. The organisation's urging governments to fast-track improvements, including overtaking lanes at 10-kilometre intervals and dedicated pullover bays for oversized and overmass vehicles so drivers don't have hours added to their trip. And Orange-born soccer star Tamika Yallop's moving on from the Brisbane Roar, opting to join the Wellington Phoenix. She's the Roar's all-time record holder for appearances and goals. The club will retire the number 13 jersey in her honour.
16: Triple M National News.
19: Good morning, I'm Matthew Layton. Big changes to gambling advertising look unlikely as Labor and the Coalition work towards a compromise. The focus is now on targeting VIP gambling offers and reducing the exposure of children and vulnerable people to ads and predatory tactics. Labor's hit back at calls for the AFP to investigate how diplomatic correspondence about the Prime Minister's melon gaffe reached the media. Liberal frontbencher Michaela Cash argues the leak of sensitive material involving Japan deserves scrutiny. Housing Minister Claire O'Neill telling Seven police have bigger priorities.
20: Michaela could be coming to Canberra and advocating for those issues that matter to people at home.
21: Instead
20: of trying to perpetuate this ridiculous,
21: $20 million of taxpayers' money on luxury hotels.
20: I mean, seriously, the Liberals are losing the plot here.
19: Commonwealth Bank has posted a bumper $11 billion full-year cash profit, and rescuers are digging through collapsed buildings as Colombia's earthquake death toll reaches 254.
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19: There are fears Adam Reynolds may have already played his final game for the Broncos. The 36-year-old skipper is retiring at season's end, but ongoing injury problems have sidelined him with only a handful of matches left. Sydney's grip on the NRL Grand Final is under threat, with Melbourne and New Zealand joining Brisbane and Perth in the 2028 hosting race. And Bo Webster is putting his hand up for a promotion in Australia's batting order.